0: to the States. So it's
1: amazing.
0: It's a good,
1: it's amazing.
0: Good timing.
1: Yes, yes. And I mean, I think what we're all amazed about is that you've been doing this for 38 years. And I, even though it's probably more, a little bit more busy now with two bishops, yet at the same time, the society just started with four bishops. So yes, we are definitely so appreciative of all your labors for all these decades. But in this podcast, we really like to go back over some of the history of the Society of St. Pius X. We know that the Archbishop founded the Society in 1970. He had full canonical approval at that time. But then 5 years later, I think mainly because of the fact that he was celebrating the traditional mass exclusively and teaching his seminarians to do the same, he received the order to shut down the SSPX. And I think it would be important for just for our viewers to understand why the Archbishop continued with the SSPX after being commanded to shut it down. What was this dilemma that he faced between obeying Paul VI and on the other hand, continuing tradition?
0: In fact, the Archbishop himself exposed this dilemma to Pope Paul VI. It was in 1976. The Archbishop told the Pope, saying, "The Church before you, you are speaking of religious liberty," as giving a clear teaching, "and you give another one on this same matter. So whom do we have to obey? If and we had to obey this teaching of the Church, if we would not have obeyed, we would have been sinning seriously. And now you're commanding something different. So whom do I have to obey?" And Pope Paul VI answered, "We are not here to do theology." In other words, he just did not enter into the matter. But I think it's a good summary of the problem. The problem is you have the teaching of the Church, and in part even infallible, that is, not all what the Church says is infallible. They have certain condition, what we call the dogmas, when the Church declares, give the definition that a sentence does belong to the revelation. We know that this is infallible, you know, matter of faith and morals. So during, that's the main thing. And also we say that if during a long time, the Church, let's say centuries, is saying the same thing all the time, we consider also that it is of, let's say, part of the infallibility, because the Church cannot be wrong. Say one sentence here and there, we find that in history that could be, let's say, erroneous, but if it's a long and universal teaching, it cannot be wrong. So on religious liberty, that is on the question of the relation between the Church and the state, especially in the 19th century and even the beginning of the 20th, quas primas, it's very clear. And with Vatican II, there is a big change there. And so the question, we have our conscience, which has been bound by the Church. You say, to stay Catholic, we had to say, yes, I accept that. And suddenly, there is a change. So it breaks. Somewhere there is a break. Not just a break in let's say, the words, or we start to ask, but where is the truth? But then there is another break, and it is, my conscience has been bound to something, and suddenly I have to change. And in fact, at the time of the council, I remember well, and after the council, the big argument was the world has changed, and so the Church must change.

0: And even Pope Benedict, in his talk to the Curia in the 22nd of December 2005, explained that. Let's say the necessity, he gave four times the same, almost same sentence. It was necessary for the church to give a new definition of its relation to, and it was to the state, to the other religions, to the Jews, and also between faith and reason, so between science and faith. It was necessary to give a new definition. Why? Because the world has changed. And let's say this is hitting a whole approach toward the reality and truth. For us, truth must be linked directly to the reality. Truth is what is happening in our head related to the reality. If I say something in my head which is contrary to the reality, we say it's false, it's erroneous. If it is corresponding, I say it's true. So it's the reality which comes, so to say, first. And the reality of the faith is the highest. And okay, it belongs to church. The dilemma is, what do we do now? Because with sentences, with let's say principles, then you have actions. And we could say that's the post-council, the council reforms. You don't only have the council itself full of ambiguities, but then you have the application of them. And the application are even more disastrous, but they give us the right, I would say, the correct understanding of what the authorities wanted with the council. And once again, they are opposed to the practice which was imposed by the church before. So it's the faith, but it's also the behavior, the attitude towards God, towards the church, towards the liturgy, towards the other people. It's a whole world which is put in question with the council and its reforms. And the dilemma is now, to whom do we obey? And the answer is plain. Let's say, the church cannot be wrong. Our Lord could not be wrong. The apostles were not wrong. The dogmas are not wrong. So we stick to them and we are certain to be in the truth. And this unity of the faith, or what they call today communion, is not just today, let's say, with the people around us. It is throughout the ages. And that's something today which seems to be forgotten. The unity goes through the time. If I have that consolation to know that my faith, that is what I believe, is exactly the faith of Saint Peter, the faith of Saint Athanasius, the faith of Saint Pius the Fifth. And it's so glorious, it's so consoling. And Leo the 13th explained that. Let's say God entrusted the church the revelation and to transmit it. But to be certain that throughout the generation it would be the same thing that would be transmitted, he ornated the church, he gave this privilege to the church to be infallible. But of course, there are certain conditions to be infallible because men are free. And because of that freedom, they are, so to say, defectuous. But they are free, so they must make use of their freedom, and they know how to be infallible. We see that in the definition of the infallibility. So it's not difficult. It's at the council, the several bishops asked, but what we do, is it infallible? Vatican II. The answer was, these parts of the council are infallible where the council says that it is infallible. That means If you want to be infallible, you will be. But you don't find that at any place. Remains infallible what the church had already taught before. And that's what we call tradition. And we stick to tradition. We are certain that we are in the most, I would say, perfect obedience, the fundament of unity, which is once again the faith. The liturgy is the second, and the third is the submission to the present head of the church. These are the three elements of the unity, but the fundament is the faith. And if some erroneous things are now spread, it's a drama. It's the big drama which our dear Archbishop is facing. And in his famous Declaration of 74, he will say, no authority can alter, can change, diminish the faith, our faith. So again, that's the dilemma. This authority is the one which is supposed to be, which must be the guarant of the truth because of this privilege of infallibility. And suddenly, this authority starts to go wild, wrong.
1: Yes. So, and it surely costs the Archbishop a lot to make this decision to go forward and continue in face of the whole prohibition, because he had such a Roman spirit about him. I mean, it was in his blood and his formation that Rome was to be followed, and so it had to take something extremely strong, it seems to me, for him to disobey the Pope in order to obey God.
0: It's very hard, let's say, because really, It's in the heart of the Catholic. Let's say we expect everything from the head. And let's say the terminology used by the Church itself about, let's say, the authority of the Pope are I could say, extreme. We say that it is a supreme power. We say it's the highest power on earth. We say we cannot judge this authority. So it's extreme. And so we expect to say everything. We expect that this authority is really complying what for it is there and what it is to bring us to heaven, which is precisely the end, the aim of the Church, save souls. And suddenly we see, suddenly, right after the Council, everywhere, at all levels, we see, I will use the word traitors because it's the right word. The people who are no longer do what they should, but because of their doing, they kill souls. So many parents entrusting their kids to Catholic schools and see that little by little their kids lose the faith because of this priest, because of this people of the Church to whom they entrusted the kids. And unfortunately, it's not just at the level of priests, it's the level of bishops and level of even Rome. It reminds of a famous phrase of Father Fuentes. So Sister Lucy of Fatima, Father Fuentes gave a conference in 1958. So it's a long time ago, but he was speaking of a devilish, diabolical disorientation in the hierarchy. And say, so from whom we expect everything is suddenly, she said, it will be a time where you can no longer expect from this authority the call to do penance. She says, you will be left to yourself to make your salvation. It's terrible. It's the worst chastisement that could happen to the Church. Mm-hmm. And I would say that's really the dilemma in which Archbishop Lefebvre is finding himself in 74, 75, and on and on.
1: Yes.
0: He does not stop. He say at the same time, he does not say, he does not give up. He goes to Rome. He continues to talk to them because let's say they have been appointed by our Lord. So he still recognizes their authority and he asks them, but at the same time, if and when they push him against what he has learned as a kid, so to say, he says, no, I can't follow. He would say that. He would say, all my life, I've done something. I've been blessed. I've been, let's say, honored because of that. And suddenly comes the council, and everything is put upside down.
1: Yes, and it, of course, as when it came to the need to consecrate bishops, the drama increased. And I know that he took this decision in 1988 to consecrate bishops very, very seriously. He had thought about it for a long time. I was wondering if you maybe you because I know you were very close to him at this time. If you could just speak to us about how did the Archbishop go about discerning that this is the will of God for him to do these consecrations, and how big was this decision in his mind?
0: I am sure for the last year before the consecration, it could have lasted more than that, but I can guarantee the last year, every night, he would spend a part of the night in front of the Blessed Sacrament, asking for that grace to see. We have some notes of him already from 82, so that is 6 years before. He wrote that note in Albano, so close to Rome, and he said, maybe one day we will have to consecrate bishops. So he already realizing that it's still an idea at that time, but the more you go, well, he sees himself, he sees his forces diminish, and he asks God, really, it's a prayer to God, what should I do? And he'll tell us, he will reveal to us on the in the sermon of the consecration that he did ask God for signs, and he said that he did receive two, well, he saw in two events answer from God to these signs, and one was Assisi. When we say Assisi, it is in 86. It is the Pope, the Vicar of Christ, John Paul II, who is calling all the religions to get together to pray in Assisi. And the only true religion, the only one founded by God Himself with the purpose to save souls, is inviting all the others, which until the council were labeled false religion. That's the terminology used by the church itself. It's not us. It's not a question of despising the others. It's the terminology used by the church. It is, we could say, technical if we want, but it says it as it is. They are false. They are false in the sense that they pretend to do something which they cannot do. They pretend to save. There is only one who can save because the only one who has the means for that, and it's the Catholic Church. So you have this true church, which is inviting the others, and as equals, the choreography, you see the pictures in 86, you have the Pope, which is one amongst the others. They are all at the same level. Well, each one first had a place to pray, and then they get together. I just wonder which God they are going to pray now. You have some who consider that to say that Jesus is God is an abomination. You have those who let's say, are completely monistic or even pantheistic, those who don't believe that God would be a person. Let's say, well, the earth is the firmament, everything is God. Some of these religions, how can they get together? To whom are they going to pray? It's an insult to God. Let's say the first commandment is the adoration of the only one God. And before I've been there because I was really, let's say, close to the Archbishop. I saw the drama, how our Archbishop was hurt. It was a sword in his heart to see how this invitation would really insult the infinite majesty of our Lord Jesus Christ and God himself, because our Lord is God. And it was unbearable for him. It was really unbearable. And the other one was, there were still discussions with Rome, let's say theological discussion, and one was about religious liberty precisely. And Rome accepted that the Archbishop would present to the Congregation of Faith questions on the text of the Vatican II on religious liberty, and the title where the name we give to this kind of question, which are addressed to the Congregation of Faith, now called Dicastery, is dubia. So we ask a question, and it's called a dubia, so a doubt. But it's not that I doubt. I ask a question, and so these dubia were presented, and the Archbishop received the answer, if I remember now, in 87 or maybe early 88. But in this answer, Rome did recognize that the religious liberty of Vatican II is a new thing, is something new. They insisted to say it is in continuity, but it is something new. The Archbishop said several times, I think you cannot put, you cannot declare immediately that it is absolutely certain that it is infallible. But he said the fact that during a century, the ordinary magisterium of the Church has always taught the same, it comes to something infallible. Let's say at least it is a possessed teaching which is so close to infallibility. It's not as deep as a direct dogma, but you get close to this infallibility. And suddenly, with this declaration of Vatican II, you jeopardize this pacific possession of a truth taught by the Church, and you completely change. And radical change. There is a famous discussion in 87 between Archbishop Lefebvre and Cardinal Ratzinger precisely on that. And Cardinal Ratzinger would say it was wrong. And Archbishop Lefebvre would say, But Your Eminence, you cannot oppose 1,500 years of the Church. It's not a teaching, it's also a practice. The relation between Church and state, the Catholic state, is really a praxis, and during so long. And so the Archbishop said, you cannot say that it's wrong. And Cardinal Ratzinger stops, thinks, and repeats, it was wrong. It was wrong. And at some moment, at that moment, Archbishop Lefebvre stands up in front of the cardinal and says, Your Eminence, for us, Jesus Christ is everything. He's everything. He's God. He's our Savior. He's our King. We will never be able to work together. Because you really ask yourself, what kind of place do they agree to grant to our Lord today? Well, myself, I had that experience again in front of all the top people, prelates of the Congregation of the Faith. I tried to explain to them that we want to convert the soul, we want to bring them to Christ. And saying, but also the societies, We want to bring them to our Lord. And I receive as an answer, bonne chance, good luck. So they no longer believe that our Lord could do it. Well, we know that, what are we? We are nothing. We are, our Lord himself said, when you do the bush, when you have done your job, you say, I am a useless servant. It's true. It's true. God does not need us, but he wants us. He wants this work, and he does the job, but with our collaboration, cooperation. And he wants it. And he wants. And if we don't, nothing happens. It's terrible to say so, but that God would dare to make depend the salvation of souls to the cooperation of these creatures, but that's the fact of the church. And if the people of the church give up, nothing more happens. It's terrible, but let's say we are facing that. And so you have the Archbishop who, on one hand, has this high respect for the authorities. He knows they have been appointed by God. And on the other hand, he says, but they are demolishing the church. And so he asked them to get a bishop, he said, we need bishops. He does not take the initiative to say, I'm going to make bishop. No. He goes to Rome and he says to Rome, we need. And it's only when he realizes that all what we get is only under a terrible pressure, and at the same time, we don't trust them. So constantly we are on our guards. We are obliged to protect. And that's what he's going to request. He's going to ask at the same time of bishops a commission which will be defending, protecting tradition in Rome. And the famous Ecclesia Dei will be, so to say, the Rome answer to the request of Archbishop Lefebvre to have a commission defending, protecting the tradition. Because, you know, we are not the boss. Rome is the boss. But let's say if Rome, we will see there, he would say to that we will see if they really want tradition or not. Mm-hmm. And the conclusion was, no, they don't. They don't. So we are left to ourselves. That way we'll call the consecration of bishops Operation Survival. And he said if we would have gone with Rome, it would have been Operation Suicide. He realized they want our death. It's not workable. And I may say more or less that's what we are experiencing now. Still the same story.
1: Yeah, so in his mind, if he did not go forward, he would be failing to be that instrument of God that God wanted him to be. Is that correct?
0: Exactly. Let's say that what we can see, let's say at different levels, but let's say the level where we are, us, is the following. We are in a body, an organism, which is the church. Now, for the good order of this church, you have a lot of, let's say, you have an organization, that's the way we call it, that is people who are in charge for certain jobs. It's like the human civil society. So you have people, for example, the police officers. You have others who take care of the firemen. You have people who take care of the sick, so the hospitals, the ambulance, and so on. So each one has a purpose for the good of the whole body organization. The church is the same. And that's all, let's say, great part of the canon law is at the level of this organization. So you have a lot of law for the good order of the society, of which is the church. And in normal times, we have to respect these. Now, we know that sometimes you have a time of crisis. And at that time, let's say the state will call it emergency or necessity. That is, the people who in charge, who are supposed to be in charge, are no longer able to fulfill their duties. For whatever reason, we don't even look at, are they guilty? Are they so? They just cannot. It can be an act of God. Take Katharina in New Orleans. You're not going to say they were guilty. No, the water made it impossible for anybody to fulfill their job. Now, when you are in such a situation, those who are on the spot, they are obliged to bring, for the good of the society, though they are not the official, they are not the one which I appointed, but it is a duty, not directly in justice, but in charity, to give and to produce what they can. For example, there is a fire in a house. Okay, firemen should be there. They are not there. Now, whoever has enough strength should be there to help to stop the fire. If you take that in the church, you will find about the same. For example, and that's the law of the church. It's an exception. They say, the church says, okay, to get the sacraments, you need a minister who is validly ordained and has licitly the powers to give these sacraments. And they make an exception, and it is the danger of death. Someone has an accident, he's on the street. And you don't find those who are in charge, but you find, let's say, an Orthodox, a non-Catholic priest. He's a valid priest. At that moment, the church looks at the essential. The essential is save souls. And say, forget about all the laws. We look at the normal organization. I take away all the reserves, the censures, the suspenses. And these priests, Orthodox, non-Catholic, but still valid priests, he can perform, he can give the absolution, and he can give the last rites to save that soul. That's the purpose of the church. And we are in the same level here with the ordination of bishops for the archbishop. You say, there is such a blockage, there is an absence of help. You have people who come to us because they are starving. And that's true up to now. I said it to Pope Benedict in 2005. I say, every day, priests, religious, faithful, come to us because in conscience, they can no longer follow what is requested for them in the news, I don't know if you want to use the word new church, let's say the post-conciliar church. They can no longer. They come to us. They are starving. They no longer receive what they should from the legitimate pastors. And then, of course, we provide. Not that we pretend that we can, but yes, well, by, let's say, the ordination, by the valid ordination, we go ahead.
1: Yes.
0: And that's what we call state of necessity. And it is very important. Let's say, thank God, Archbishop Lefebvre had to go through this. It makes it so easier for us today. And we'd say, well, the situation of the church is even worse, so it makes it more evident. But they say all he had to go through is bringing fruits today.
1: Yes. Yeah, well, I think that topic of state necessity is so important. Andrew and I are going to do a whole podcast on that whole topic. But, you know, obviously, while you're in a state of necessity, you have to do what's necessary to address the problem. But you still try to maintain normality as much as possible. And some people accuse the Society of St. Pius X of saying that we respect the Pope. But we don't actually respect the Pope. How would you answer them saying, well, you know, we still recognize the authority of the Pope, but we just have to be disobedient in some areas. Is that what we would say to them?
0: Yes, it is. It is true. Let's say it is. It will be always a kind of touchy point because you have something which appears. And what appears is you say no to the Pope. You do your own job. And That what comes first at the level of the perception of what's happening. But that's not exactly true. I give you an example. Children receive the order from their father to steal, to make a theft. They will say no to their father. It does not mean that they do not recognize that he's their father. They still recognize the fatherhood. So they still recognize the authority of the father. But on this precise point, they say no. And that's about our situation. We fundamentally are members of the church. And so fundamentally, we accept all the principles of the church. And one of them, which is important, is there is an authority, and the highest authority is the Pope, as well as in the diocese, it is the bishop. We fundamentally recognize that, accept that. And we have to go even further than that. Let's say God has made the church in such a way that the transmission of both the faith and the grace goes through this authority from the top down. And so we want to be Catholic and we want to stay Catholic because it's the only way to receive the sap. It's like a tree. As long as the branches are still on that tree, they will receive from the sap. If you get away from the tree, you no longer get receive it. And so we maintain, no. And that's why we'd say the Archbishop goes to the Pope, says, I need bishops. And that's what Archbishop Father Pagliarani, the Superior General, did. We go to the authority because it cannot be other. Let's say, okay, now the church knows that, of course, there is a terribly human element in the church. And when I say human, I introduce some, let's say, weaknesses, which we see throughout the history of the church, even in the authority. And in these cases, the church does not die. Let's say the church is the church of God. The real head of the church is our Lord. All the members transmitting the grace of the faith, they remain at the level of an instrument. The only one who can put in a heart, in a created heart, the what we call supernatural. Supernatural means above the capacities of the nature. Being the faith, being the grace, being the virtues, the only one who can do that is God. But God is using the instruments. But the instruments remain instruments. The true head of the church and the true one who gives the life to the church is God himself, especially our Lord, and then the third person, the Holy Ghost. But God wanted to have a head, visible, vicar of Christ, the one who is taking the place. But he does not suppress the real head. And that's why, even if at the level of, let's say, the human, there may be some mishaps, it does not stop our Lord, and we will see that in that famous phrase, Ecclesia supplet. There is a suppletion, let's say, the church is going to jump above the gap produced by the human weakness, and will allow, nevertheless, the grace to pass. It's very mysterious. But let's say we see the church is in part explicitly in the canon law, is explicit, saying that. And then in cases like, for example, this one, the people who in total ignorance do not know of the Catholic Church, We say that if these persons, they live according to the law which God has implanted in their heart, they remain in an invincible ignorance. They don't know the church, or they know wrongly because of this ignorance. They say they still can be saved, but they will be saved through the church. It's still and only the Catholic Church. So you see there this jump of the church who goes above the, let's say, the limits of the human. And so you have these two elements. First, we have to go through these instruments because they have been established by God. And in certain cases, usually it should be something very rare. And in time of crisis like the one we have, is more extended now, let's say, in space and in time, because you find it in the whole world and now over 50 years. And it does not kill the church. The church cannot be killed. The church will continue, even and despite weak instruments, even sometimes, as I said, traitors, the church goes above it. And so, but we cannot demolish, we cannot work, let's say, in the direction of the demolition. Our Lord said it's very clearly, who is not with me is against me. So we have to be with him. It's very important.
1: Yes. Yes. And I mean, how, in this light, with regards to us appealing to a state of necessity to consecrate bishops and also do our normal ministry, how would you distinguish the Society of St. Pius X from groups like the Resistance or the State of Acontis, who just completely ignore Rome because they do their own episcopal consecrations and everything, and we do our episcopal consecrations, both without papal mandate. But we do not approve of their consecrations, correct?
0: Exactly. We cannot, because precisely you have, I don't know what's happening in their hearts, so I cannot say about that. But I see the way they behave, they totally ignore, to the best, despise or reject the authority in the church. Maybe to the point to say we are the church, but I would say that's the major difference. Either total rejection, that's what we call the sede vacantist, or at least a practical, maybe say, despise, ignorance. And in the word of I ignore you, that is, I do not recognize you. I don't need you. I'm going to do it by myself. And we say, no, that's not the right thing. See, these authorities, they have been established by God. But once again, they have a duty. And this duty is to save souls. And they cannot go against it. And that's why Archbishop Lefebvre will dare to go ahead. And so we make bishops, even if it is not with the approval of the highest authority, which for the good order of the church should be there. But let's say, what kind of reason do they give? Why don't they allow us to have bishops? Though it is a vital question. So they it's like the air. We need air. If someone says you cannot breathe, that means you die. Very clear. You see, this bishop's activity is vital. No bishop, no priest, no priest, no sacrifice of the Mass, no sacraments. It's done, it's finished. And so, if they refuse by principle, if these authorities, we go to them, we ask them, and if at that moment they refuse without the correct, how do you say, argument, they it means they go against the purpose of the church, which is save souls. And it's only then that we dare to go ahead. And we have to add to this. And I think it's very important because I think there is an enormous confusion at that level, let's say the level of making bishops. In today's understanding, that means I make a schism. But that was never the understanding of the church. It was never. It's not, it's new. It comes with the Chinese in the 50s, so under Pius XII. Even in the old canon law, the penalty which is foreseen in a case of a bishop making bishops without, let's say, the approval of Rome, is not the excommunication. It's only a suspense. A suspense for, how to say, an abuse of power. But that's all. The idea of making a schism, which means establishing a parallel church, or make a new church with a parallel hierarchy, comes with the Chinese. And so you really wonder why they did put the excommunication in the new code of canon law. I think they already looked at us, if I may say so. Or it might be just a new, how to say, a new understanding that comes because of that situation. But till then, it was never the understanding of the church. Never. Mm-hmm. Because yes. Precisely, you must have the intention to establish something outside of the established church. And that's, I may say, that's the difference between resistance, celibacantist, and us. We still do recognize, we're accused of being contradiction because of that, but we do recognize these, how do you say, genuine authorities in the church. It's a principle. It really belongs to the way the church, our Lord, has established his church. Now, he chooses someone which is worthy or not worthy. We suffer under that, okay? But we do not have the power to change that. It's not, it does not us, it's his. If our Lord wants to change, to stop that crisis, he can, and he will. But it's not up to us. We have to do our duty, and that's it.
1: Yes. Yes, well, Excellency, you were Superior General of the SSPX from 1994 to 2018, and I think you exemplified during that time this will of society to recognize the authorities of Rome, because you met with these authorities. You had doctrinal discussions. You were also able to ask the popes for various concessions for tradition, which were very beneficial for the church. And I was just wondering if you could speak from your experience of these contacts that you've had with Rome and the societies have with Rome about their value. Because again, there's some people out there who just say, well, what's the point? I mean, they're all modernists. Why should we even talk to them? But in your experience, have these contacts been fruitful?
0: I think they do. Of course, it is a mix. It's a mix of two elements. First, we have to keep this look on God. Let's say the church is not just a human. You have a human element in the church, of course, you have man, but the church by essence, essentially, is supernatural. So the essence of the church is above human. Now, of course, there is an interaction between the supernatural element, the element of the grace, the element of our Lord, the Holy Ghost, and then the human. Okay, so that's very clear. But God wanted the grace to be passed on us through these kind of instruments. That's what we have in the sacraments. We use matter, we use words, that is human elements, and God bound to these elements, which we call the matter and the form and the intention of the minister, the transmission of the grace. And It does not request, it is a heresy to pretend that, let's say, every minister is only going to make valid sacraments if he is a saint. It's false, it's not true. Let's say, God dares to use even weak and maybe unworthy ministers, and nevertheless, he continues to grant his grace through them. And I say, that what many today do no longer recognize. They are shocked when they see scandalous prelates, and they shut down. They do not accept anymore that these ministers could still bring the grace. And it is very clear that, let's say, the teaching of the church is very clear. Well, you have even St. Augustine to say, well, you have Paul who is baptizing, you have Peter who is baptizing, you may have a worthy one, you have a less worthy, you have a saint and a less, and all of them receive the same grace because the one who is really baptizing is our Lord. And I think that's capital. It's recapitulated. So when we go to Rome, we go with this perspective and say, okay, we will have to deal with man and we may have a hard time at that level. And it was not always. Even one time I wrote to Rome, every time we go to meet you, we make a heroic act of faith. But that's precisely that. And say, you see the, how do you say, the repellent element, and you have to force yourself to say, no, well, it's there, but it's not only that. We will get from them something. And the experience really was that indeed we still receive something. Well, it was delicate. It was always very, let's say, we were always in the defensive. And that's very, let's say, not what we wish. We wish to have this blessing from the authorities. Well, I say that should be the normal. And when you have to deal with them constantly in a kind of conflict of trying to get something under pressure and so on, it's always very, very unpleasant. And I may say, unfortunately, it was almost always like that. Always like that. We saw some benevolent. There was some. Let's say, I'm sure Pope Benedict wanted to do something good. And people we met, a lot of them, they did. Maybe not the beginning, but with the encounter with us, they really became, let's say, much more, let's say, open. These meetings with the people show that not everybody is a bad guy. No, it's not true. You still have, but they are in that mix, in that current, which is in part rotten. And so it is difficult. It is difficult. But precisely, well, God allows us. He says we are in the world. We are not of the world, but we are in that world. And that's where we have to swim, so to say. And it's the same for, well, unfortunately, it's the same for the church. And I say that where the faith of many is hurt because we expect much better, much more from the authorities. But, well, that's our time. And so we have to maintain the principle, no, they have been chosen by God. So we go to them and we may God get a little bit more. You know, when Pope Francis was elected, I was certain we are going to be excommunicated. And I really already reflected in my head. So how do I prepare the priest, the faithful, to what's going to happen? And my first meeting with Pope Francis, he tells me, you're Catholic, I do not condemn you. And I say, okay. Okay, I had a wrong judgment. I did not expect that.
1: And, pleasant surprise.
0: Well, it shows that there is a God above. You see, we must keep that element. You see, the visible element is real, so we do not deny it, but it's not the whole thing. God is still there, and he's still writing straight on all these odd lines.
1: Yes. Yes. Well, actually, I just have one more question before I hand it back over to Andrew. And this is really concerns what we've just been talking about. And that is the fact that here we are 60 years after the council, and it's not really been the will of the Roman authorities during this whole time to really grant a lot to tradition. The tradition I think we can fairly say, been persecuted during all these decades. I'm wondering, what would it cost to Rome to allow the experiment of tradition, to allow there to be traditional bishops? Why are they so reluctant to allow tradition to exist in the church?
0: I think for a great number, it is blindness. For some, it is a clear will to demolish the church. Infiltrated enemies inside would demolish the church. I don't think there are all of them, but they are there. And unfortunately, they are, let's say, they have the upper hand. But a majority, I would not put them there. I think there is a lot still of, I would say, goodwill in that sense, that if you would have good leaders, these would be good people. But they just follow. But I think really, really, when you see the disaster in which we are, and for us, it belongs to the obviousness. It's obvious. It's clear. You don't even need to explain so much. It's there. And you see, you think, but the authorities, they must know that. If we are able at our little level to perceive these things, how much more at their level? And that's why I say it must be blindness, because I've seen that so many times. When you talk about the disasters, they never denied it. They never denied the catastrophe, the disaster. What they denied was when we tried to say, where is the cause? We would say the cause is in these texts, is in these reforms. And they hide behind the Holy Ghost and they say, no, it's impossible, because the Holy Ghost is protecting us, is assisting us. So it cannot be bad. It's impossible. And so they reject the cause on the world, mostly the world. There is a very, very interesting talk of Pope Benedict at the very end of his pontificate. It's a few days before he's leaving, so a kind of farewell to the clergy of Rome. It's really worth to read it. He says, at the end of a talk, which is, I think, about an hour, but it's not a conference, it's not a written thing. But at the end, he says, so there was the true council, the council of the bishops, so he called them the fathers. And then he says, but there was another one. And it is the council of the media. And he brings to this, or he attributes to this council of the media all the disaster. Mm-hmm. He will say, even the empty monasteries, the lack of vocations, the fact that the mass now is horizontal, the fact that the collegiality is a distribution of power which should not be there. He's attacking this. He says it comes from a non-Catholic principles. So he's attacking it. But he will never say it's us. No, it's the council of the media. It's the media. But he will say these media, they were immediate, they were efficacious, more efficacious. So recognize it's as if they would have supplanted the, so to say, the call real counsel. But I say, but that's pure fantasy. Who wrote the text? It was not the text. It was not the media. Who has the key? Who is

0: the true one comes to shine. It's just, I say, no, that's blindness. That's not the reality. I wish I would have a better explanation, but I think really right now, my impression is, okay, some want to destroy the church and others, they no longer see. They no longer know what to do. And there you may have some malice because they see that we bring forth fruit and they hate us because of that. Mm-hmm. Instead of saying, let's go back, we are like their reproach. We reproach them. We are like the thorn in the foot. They want to stick so much to their novelties. They do not want to come back, which would be, which should be the normal for any human being. When you see that you are in the wrong way, you go back. You even have that on the highways, huh? Wrong way, go back. It's so obvious.
1: Yes, well, Excellency, we're definitely looking forward to the consecrations on July 1st. Be a grace for the church, even though it's also painful. I certainly thank you for taking so much time out of your busy schedule for this interview. Yes, and I'll hand it back over to Andrew.
2: Thanks, Father, and Your Excellency. I know, Father, you were just wrapping it up, and I don't know if you have time for just one quick question, Your Excellency,
0: sure,
2: while I have you.
0: Of course, yes.
2: Because I'm online a lot, like a lot of people are, mm-hmm. and especially in traditional Catholic groups, blogs, online, and people emailing each other, it seems that there's a lot of discontent among the faithful about Rome, where they start to see Rome as the enemy, as the bad guys. Mm-hmm. And then there's mm-hmm. the other group that sees Rome as, well, you're schismatic. You can't do anything. Speaking to me, Father, as a layman, and also so that I can take this information and tell my own teenage children, how should faithful Catholics view Rome? How do you view Rome? And I know it's a very broad question, but hopefully there's just a short answer that you could pass along.
0: Yeah, I think it is. It is, well, we need, well, Garrigou Lagrange in 1950, imagine, he said there will be a time, there will be so much confusion. The only way to get through is through the gifts of the Holy Ghost. I think we are at a level where you have to combine two elements. One is the faith. We must maintain the faith. So the belief on who is and what is the church, how the church is functioning. This is God working through man, bringing his grace. And we have to maintain that. And so, but at the same time, we are realistic. We must not deny the reality because of the faith. Because when you start to say, because this church is infallible, whatever they do now is right, say, no way, no. There's no contradiction in God. If you perceive something today which is wrong, it is wrong. It is not, let's say, my opinion. It is really a common understanding, especially, let's say, when they do the contrary of what the church, the blessing of same-sex marriage. It's so contrary to what our Lord himself said. You cannot say this is okay. No way. It's a scandal. And so that people are upset with that, yes, it's correct. But at the same time, don't throw the baby with the water. That's the danger. This church is the only one. God allows this church to go and through a passion. And so it's another image which I like a lot. It is, if your father, if your mother is losing their mind, if they become Alzheimer, if they no longer recognize you, do you go away? No. You take even more care of your parents when they are in such a situation.

0: And I mean, say that's difficult to combine both. Let's say, because you are not going to say, well, what they say under Alzheimer is fine. No, you don't say that. But you say, I'm not going away, nevertheless. You see, you have this combination of two elements, which can be heroic. Absolutely. It's very demanding. That's why I use the word heroic. And we need a special help of God to stay straight between these two abysses, an abyss of error, of insulting God on one hand, and the abyss on the other side to reject everything. It's not easy. It's not easy, but we have to maintain all the pieces, even if at the middle we are in kind of mystery. There's a truth which is above us, it's in God's hands. But that's why we continue to pray for them. And one day God will stop that storm. But I think that's the real answer. Let's say we have to keep these two elements of the reality, human reality, and the reality of the faith, and maintain that they cannot be contradiction. Now, how they fit together, sometimes it's difficult to get that.
1: And that's prudence and a lot of the other gifts of the Holy Ghost at the same time. Yeah. Father Robinson, thank you for coming. Thank you for doing this interview. It was great to sit back and watch it from the front row. So thank you. And Your Excellency, thank you, not just for this time, but for the decades of the sacraments and all the blessings and all the masses and the priests. Thank you for everything you're
0: You're
1: doing.
0: most
1: So,
0: welcome.
1: all right.
0: Yes.
1: We'll talk to you next time. Thank you. God bless you.
0: God bless you too.
2: An act of spiritual communion. In the name of the Father, and of the Son, and of the Holy Spirit. Amen. My Jesus, I believe that you are present in the most holy sacrament. I love you above all things, and I desire to receive you into my soul. Since I cannot at this moment receive you sacramentally, come at least spiritually into my heart. I embrace you as if you were already there, and unite myself wholly to you. Never permit me to be separated from you. Amen. In the name of the Father, and of the Son, and of the Holy Spirit. Amen.
3: Hail Mary, full of grace, the Lord is with thee. Blessed art thou amongst women, and blessed is the fruit of thy womb, Jesus.
4: Holy Mary, Mother of God, pray for us sinners, now and at the hour of our death.
3: Amen. St. Pius X,
4: pray for us.
3: St. Thomas Aquinas,
4: pray for us.
3: St. Cecilia,
4: pray for us.
3: St. Gregory the Great,
4: pray for us.
3: In the name of the Father, and of the Son, and of the Holy Ghost. Amen.
5: So, good evening. This evening, we're going to be speaking quite a bit about chant in particular, but especially the history of chant and the instructions that were given to us by Pope Pius X, Pope St. Pius X, with reference to the chant. It might be a little bit on the dry side. I do apologize for that. It is the danger of speaking about something which is very historical and somewhat specific, shall we say. So we'll try to keep it as light as possible, but nevertheless, it is something which still has a little bit of gravity to it. When we started, when we sent out the announcement for it, we were saying that Father would be giving a conference on Trale Sollicitudine, This is a motu proprio which was written by Pope St. Pius X on the occasion of the celebration of the Feast of St. Cecilia in 1903. So we can see that it's already something which is rather important to him, because it's one of the first things that he addresses as Pope. It's one of the first things that he addresses as Pope. And it's very much in his heart to make sure that the liturgy is well performed. In fact, throughout the entirety of the introduction for this motu proprio, he goes through and speaks about all of these different abuses that are made throughout the liturgy in itself. But in order to understand why it is that he spent so much time on Gregorian chant and the question of sacred music, it's important for us to first look at the history to a certain extent. Where did it come from? Where was he, or where was the church, rather, during this time? What was the state of the church with reference to the liturgy? So first of all, let's look at the formation or the foundation of sacred music within the church. The first thing that we have to find out is, where did it come from? How did we start getting Gregorian chant? And in fact, it stems all the way back to the times before the time of the church, that is the Psalms of the Jews. Because the psalmody, the songs that were sung, they had tunes to them. And therefore, part of these tunes were taken in, and the canticles that were promoted by the Jewish religion, all of these were taken into account, and they were used by the church in order to allow for certain kinds of music within the liturgy. And at the time, of course, originally it would have been most definitely in Hebrew, but as time went on, the use of Greek in particular, and finally, of course, of Latin. And this would have developed, as time went on, into becoming something which was more and more formed by the music of the places as well. They started off with the Jewish psalmodies, but they would start to incorporate the musics of the areas, whether that be the music of somewhat of Europe or even of Africa, certain parts of the Middle East. And they would develop a form of chant which was referred to as the Mozarabic chant. And later on, as time went on, we would find ourselves during the time of Pope Saint Gregory the Great coming to, shall we say, a foundation of Gregorian chant. Saint Gregory the Great was someone who was, in fact, a genius, a musical genius. He spent much of his time developing different chants for different texts for the liturgy itself. But his greatest contribution was, in fact, the fact of collecting and choosing and giving an order to the different pieces that were going to be used. He would go through and find these different churches where bishops have developed their chants or their canticles, and he would use certain ones for the liturgy itself and apply it to certain feasts. That's why when you start studying the liturgy itself and you start reading through the introits and where they came from, oftentimes it makes reference to Saint Gregory the Great. And with the liturgical cycle, he started to develop an official antiphonary, that is something with all of the different antiphons for the church, so that the people would know what was the canonized texts of the church for the different masses of the time. And as time went on, he himself also developed a Schola Cantorum, which was a group of men who were well-versed in these canticles and in these psalms, so as to help to make this music something which was more firm, more constant, and to send these men of the Schola Cantorum out into the different dioceses to help to develop that chant within the different dioceses. Now, with reference to the music itself, initially, there wasn't much music. It was funny, I was looking at one of the texts that was originally the text, how the music was written, and it was literally a bunch of lines. It came from, in fact, the accentuations of the Latin language, but there would be a small line that went up, and then a line that went up and came back down, and kind of a dot and a couple dots, but no regularization. And in fact, the monks themselves who developed this form of chant would know perfectly well how that was supposed to be sung. They didn't need the music, they just had the way in which it was sung, and they knew what notes it was supposed to be. And that's all fine and well for somebody who is initiated to the Gregorian chant of that time. But what if someone else picked it up and looked at it? It wouldn't help them at all. It would do nothing for them, in fact. So they started developing what was called an alphabetic notation. So together with this, what they referred to as the accentuation notation or the pneumatic notation, together with it, they would start putting little letters, A through G, A, B, C, D, E, F, G, to give the scale that would give them the note, together with the accentuation, the way in which it was supposed to be sung. And later on, as I said, these came together in itself and they became what was referred to as a bilingual, right? Two tongues, two languages, a bilingual notation, mixing both the notations and the letters together with it. But this, of course, is somewhat difficult to understand still. To get the way in which the chant was supposed to be sung, how it was supposed to be performed and everything else, what note, whether high or low, it was supposed to be, it's still not completely clear. So this developed later on into what was called the diastematic notation. Don't worry, there's not going to be a test. So it's not necessary to remember all of these different names. I find it interesting, all of this history that goes together with it. And with this diastematic notation, they started off with one or two lines, and it developed until they had four lines altogether for the notation, indicating not only the timing, but also the note itself by the positioning of the note. And it's very similar to what we have today. From that point on, starting in about the 13th century, so the 1200s, Gregorian chant itself had been fairly well formed. People knew, more or less, the monks and the nuns and those who performed it, knew how to sing it, but it was not something that was common to everyone. And that music itself, that desire to embellish the liturgy, started coming over into what was, at the time, modern music. And it developed into a form of polyphony. And this in itself caused, or shall we say, was at the beginning of the decadence of the Gregorian chant. Because, of course, while it did influence polyphony and give the initial melodies that were taken in order to give harmonies to, nevertheless, because of this new notation and the new expression of polyphony, there were many different mistakes that came about in the style of performing Gregorian chant. The first thing was to start adding kind of elongated notes whenever they felt like it. There's some polyphony, referred to as polyphony, of the earlier 12th century that would stay on one syllable for an entire page. And then finally, at the very end, finish with the rest of the word. And it would all come together. And it sounds very beautiful, but it's not right, not for the liturgy. And it became a form of decadence. So too, they would start to abbreviate some of the texts to make them shorter, to make them easier to understand, to do away with any kind of meditation that was initially supposed to be there. There was also the question of staccato, right? They would not sing it in what is referred to now in a legato manner of singing, but it would be very, very stiff in the way in which it was performed. And that's, again, problematic because it takes away from the beauty of the chant itself. And finally, one more thing that led to this decadence was also the loss of the understanding of what was the Roman tonic accent. So all of these things together led to a development of Gregorian chant, which was referred to as the Medician edition. And apparently, I've not seen it, but apparently when you look at this text in the way in which it's written for the Gregorian chant, it is completely and absolutely unrecognizable. It looks nothing like Gregorian chant. As I say, this decadence started in the 12th century and it went on until the 18th century. We also, of course, had the whole question of many different forms of polyphony which were brought up during this time, of course. And some of it was good polyphony, but as time went on, the polyphony took precedence. And for this, if you want a good example of it, a perfect example of the precedence of polyphony is found in Bach's Mass in B minor. It is absolutely beautiful. It is wonderful art. It is horrible liturgy. It's not meant for the liturgy. It is a performance. When you have a Gloria in Excelsis Deo, which takes 7 minutes just to sing the Gloria in Excelsis Deo, just those words, mind you, that's not meant for the liturgy. And yet, while I'm not sure whether or not the Mass of Bach was ever actually performed during a Mass, there were multiple different pieces that were, that had very much the same tendency. So this mentality of bringing the chant and having the chant and the polyphony be the measure of the Mass becomes somewhat difficult. As well as not just the Mass, but other parts of the liturgy. In fact, there was at least one Vespers, I can't remember where it was performed, that took over 2.5 hours because each line of the Psalms was given a specific melody that it had to follow. And it pushes the chant beyond where it is supposed to be. At that point, of course, following upon that, we come to the time of restoration. And in the mid-1800s, Don Geringer and the Benedictines of Salem began to do their work to develop or redevelop, shall we say, the Gregorian chant, to make it something which was not only given a strong foundation, but also something that was singable for everyone, that anyone who picked up a book and had time to at least give a little bit of study would have the possibility of following that and understanding what the Gregorian chant was supposed to sound like. And of course, this encouragement came from Pope St. Pius X as well during this time. So, with all of this history that leads up to this, we come now to the question of Trale Sollicitudini, which is this motu proprio by Pope St. Pius X. It's a very beautiful motu proprio, and yet the way in which it begins is very condemnatory, in fact. It condemns the people who would have this abuse of the liturgy. Because not only, do we find ourselves with music like this, but we also have this oversimplification which is coming about already in the end of the 1800s with the new liturgical movement, which is already starting. It's incredible to think of that, but it is very true. And with these abuses, Pope St. Pius X wants to squash it as quickly as he possibly can, to nip it in the bud as quickly as possible. And so he begins his encyclical, Tra le Sollicitudini. These first three words of the encyclical, in fact, they mean among our concerns. That is precisely what the title of this motu proprio is, among our concerns. For the pastoral office, right? For the bishops. And he's speaking first and foremost to the Italian bishops, because of course Italy is all about the theater and everything else, and therefore the misuse of music is very common there. But he points out the fact that it is necessary to recognize all of the different abuses that are coming about in this time, more or less. Any kind of abuse that took place during the Mass, as far as serving or the way in which the Mass was said or something like that, really didn't affect the faithful that much. It was not something which was very visible. It wasn't something which was something that influenced them that much. You can have For example, here and now, we can have servers who don't know what they're doing. And it's true that sometimes you can get a little giggle or something, or you might find it funny, or you might get rather frustrated. But as soon as you close your eyes, you don't know that they're doing it wrong. It's fantastic. But when it comes to the chant, exactly how are you supposed to assist at Mass? It doesn't work. If you plug your ears, you close your eyes, you're not really assisting at Mass. It's a hard time at that point. So we don't want to do that. And when, of course, Pope St. Pius X speaks of this, it is something that needs to be taken care of. This question of the chant, the question of different choirs. In fact, he says that it is very good and worthy of praise for those who have done everything that they can to develop a good choir. And yet, sometimes, we find ourselves in situations where that hasn't taken place. So the abuses can be both an excess, right? The overwhelming music that goes on and on and on and on and causes the Mass to take 3 hours. Or we can be speaking of the abuses of Gregorian chant, which are very literally painful because the singers don't know what they're doing. And this is precisely part of what he speaks about. There's a phrase, a quote that I love at the end of his introduction. It's rather pointed and kind of painful as well. Nevertheless, it is vain to hope that the blessing of heaven will descend abundantly upon us when our homage to the Most High, instead of ascending in the odor of sweetness, puts into the hand of the Lord the scourges wherewith of old the divine Redeemer drove the unworthy profaners from the temple. It's kind of painful to think of that something within the liturgy could possibly cause our Lord to want to chase them out. Now, what exactly could have caused that? More often than not, it's the haughtiness, it's the pride, it is the misuse of the liturgy to make themselves look good. That is the problem, more often than not. But, of course, sometimes it is difficult to listen to some choirs. It makes it very painful sometimes, and that is not always enjoyable. Nevertheless, St. Pius X, the one thing that he did want to console everyone was that he would much prefer to have Mass 8 sung by a bunch of people from the country than to have the greatest possible Mass of Bach or whoever else performed in the greatest of all churches. So he does prefer the question of the faithful singing Gregorian chant to the best of their abilities. This is something that we, of course, will come to later on in the study of this motu proprio. But it is something that we need to take into consideration as well to make sure that when we are preparing our scholas, that they are prepared as best as they possibly can. And that they, of course, work according to their capacities as well. This is something to take into consideration. Now, before we go any further, I do want to point out that sometimes when speaking about, especially music, musicians can be somewhat emotional because they put a lot into it. I know this because I am a musician, therefore, sometimes I can be somewhat emotional when somebody comes up to me and says, "Wow, that was really bad." It's like, I really tried hard. But it is important for us to recognize that, first and foremost, that musicians can tend to be a little bit on the emotional side. They may take it very personally when there is any kind of a quote-unquote attack against them. So first and foremost, let us make sure that anything that is spoken of within this motu proprio is not supposed to be a personal attack by any means. But it is something that we have to take into consideration, that we have to learn from, that we have to study so as to be better, right? To grow into a better place for our music and for our chapel, and yes. So he begins his instruction by giving a few principles A few principles from which we should gather the, shall we say, the essence of sacred music. When he speaks of sacred music, he says that, in fact, it should be something that is for the sanctification and the edification of the faithful. That is the first. That is the most important part of it. If it doesn't sanctify and if it doesn't edify, there's no point for it. Not during the liturgy. It can be very beautiful. It can be very enjoyable. It can actually lift our spirits. But if it doesn't sanctify and if it doesn't edify, it does nothing for us. So when he speaks of sacred music, therefore, he says that the music itself is there only to clothe the text, to take the text which has been given to us by Holy Mother Church and to wrap it in a garment which will embellish it and make it that much easier for us to either appreciate or even meditate upon. In fact, there are books written upon all of these different chants that have been given for these texts to show why Holy Mother Church would have chosen this movement or that movement in order to make it something which raises the soul to God more easily, or perhaps draws us down so as to meditate upon our own loneliness. All of these different things, they come together with the chant itself. So it is something that is supposed to be there. But he points out three different things in particular that are there to, or that should be qualities for the music, the sacred music. The first is, of course, sanctity. It has to be something which is holy. The second, it has to have what he refers to as goodness of form, also referred to as a true art or beauty. And the third is universality. So it should be holy, it should be beautiful, and it should be universal. When we speak about this question of holiness, what we're speaking about is, in fact, it should remove itself from anything profane. And when we use the word profane here, we're not talking about using bad language or something like that. Hopefully, that is already completely removed from the church. Nevertheless, what we're talking about is worldliness, right? It shouldn't be something which is worldly. It should not be taking music that used to be used in the dance halls or something like that. For example, the national anthem of the United States, the Star Spangled Banner, the music for that is from a drinking song. It's kind of interesting. But we should never use a drinking song as the foundation for the sacred music. Never. There's never a time for it, never a place for it. It has to be something which is a song, a foundation which is beautiful, but is holy, removed from the profane. But it's not just the song itself, the notation, that has to be removed from the profane. It's also the way in which it is sung. That is to say that it shouldn't be sung in an operatic voice. It shouldn't be sung in a way that draws attention to one or other person. The singing of the piece should be sung in a way that no one is given any kind of glory other than God. That is what we're supposed to see. And that is what we would refer to in Gregorian chant as the una voce, the one voice. So there should be 8-9 people just singing, and you should only hear one voice. This is something very important. And then, of course, we come to the question of true art, that it must be a true art. Because otherwise, it is impossible for it to exercise upon the minds of those who listen to it that efficacy which the church aims at obtaining in admitting into her liturgy the art of musical sounds. Now, how are we supposed to be able to tell whether or not it is a true art, if it is truly beautiful? Because let's face it, in our modern day, we walk up and down the streets and we see this modern art, which, I don't know about you, but most of us would argue is not exactly beautiful. Most of the time. Some people might find it beautiful, but it's objectively ugly, right? So how do we find whether or not something is beautiful? St. Thomas Aquinas gives four qualities for the question of beauty. He says that it has to be actuality. It has to have actuality. That is, it must be real, right? It has to be something which is perceivable as real, should be according to real reality. Now, that's not to say that we can't have beautiful art which has a fantasy as a background or something like that, but it uses true human form, it uses true animal form, and those realities behind it give it the possibility of being beautiful. It has to be real. It has to be something which is according to the reality surrounding us. So if we start looking at the question of novels, or we start looking at the question of true literature, so too, it has to have a reality behind it. That is not to say, once again, that true literature can't have a sort of fantasy behind it. Most of us have at least heard of the books The Lord of the Rings themselves. They are good books. They are good literature. And yet, they are fantasy. They're not real. But the emotions, the movements, the desires that are encased within those books are real. So too, the music itself must be real, right? It must follow the norms of beauty. It must follow the harmonies that are supposed to be there. It should follow a norm, a reality. Beyond that, it goes into the question of proportionality, right? He says that it must be proportionate. Now, when it comes to music, how are you supposed to tell whether or not it is proportionate? Well, does it fulfill that for which it is made? When we talk about Gregorian chant, when we talk about the sacred liturgy and the sacred music that embellishes the sacred liturgy, what is its job? It is there to embellish, to sanctify, to give a certain amount of edification to the faithful, which means that it has to be done in a fairly short manner, because the longer it goes, let's face it, even if it's absolutely gorgeous, it's not always enjoyable. But that's not what it's for. It's for the Mass. It's for the liturgy. And the liturgy is constantly moving. So the longer we keep it in one place, the more we're calling attention to the chant rather than to the liturgy. So this is yet another way in which we see the proportionate. Then it has the radiance. So we have the actuality or the reality. We have the proportionality. We have radiance. What does this mean? When St. Thomas Aquinas speaks of the radiance, in fact, he's speaking about the light with which to know it. Now, it's music. So there's not exactly a light that comes upon it. And yet, we can speak in a philosophical way of the light with which we are able to appreciate by being able to see the connection between the words and the text and the music itself. The connection that would be in order to make it beautiful. So there again, we see this radiance, and finally, the integrity. The way in which it must be done is a way which comes to a finality that is done well. All of these different ways of knowing what true art is can be applied, as we saw, to the question of music then. And then finally, of course, St. Pius X makes reference to holy. It must be a true art. And finally, universal. So what exactly is this supposed to mean? I'll quote him. While every nation is permitted to admit into its ecclesiastical compositions those special forms which may be said to constitute its native music, still, these forms must be subordinated in such a manner to the general characteristics of sacred music that nobody of any nation may receive an impression other than good on hearing them. That is to say that no matter where you go, no matter who you're with, you can be here in Singapore, you can be in Sri Lanka, you can be in the Middle East, you can be in the United States of America, South America, it doesn't matter where you go, if the music itself is subject to this idea of the general characteristics of the sacred music, it will be acceptable. For us to be here in Singapore, hearing the drums of South America or of Africa, it doesn't really fit. And it would be somewhat shocking. Therefore, drums, no matter how necessary they are to their culture, would not be permissible within liturgical music. These are things for us to take into consideration. So once again, sacred music must be holy, it must be a true art form, and it must be universal. That is, universally appreciated as sacred by all. So finally, we come to the different kinds of sacred music. Within all of these different texts and the teachings of St. Pius X on what constitutes good music, good sacred music, all of these qualities can be found perfectly and in the highest degree in Gregorian chant, which is consequently the chant proper to the Roman Church. That is the chant that is proper to the Roman Church. In the only chant she has inherited from the ancient fathers, which she has jealously guarded for centuries in her liturgical codices, which she directly proposes to her faithful as her own, which she prescribes exclusively for some parts of the liturgy, and which the most recent studies have so happily restored to their integrity and purity. Thus, St. Pius X. It is important for us to recognize that when looking at music, there are always three different parts to every kind of music. Most of you have probably already heard about this. Nevertheless, we have the melody, the harmony, and the rhythm. All of them are necessary for music, even Gregorian chant. There is harmony in Gregorian chant. There is rhythm in Gregorian chant. And yet, when we take into consideration the hierarchy of these parts of music, we have to recognize that each one corresponds to a different part of man. So the melody itself, conveying, shall we say, movement throughout the piece, giving us the end towards which we are moving, it is led by it leads the intellect. It is necessary for the mind. Whereas, on the other hand, the question of harmony, those places where there is an accord in which notes themselves sound beautiful together with each other, those notes and that harmony itself leads the will. And we can find that as we listen to music. We can find that we will be more attracted towards the question of harmony than we are necessarily by melody. I've noticed that in my own life. I'm initially a fiddle player. I grew up playing the fiddle. And while, of course, people always love to hear me start playing the fiddle, once I played two songs, one fast, one slow, that's about as many as you can play, because after that, you have to understand the melodies before you can actually appreciate the music beyond that. So most people say, oh, well, didn't you just play that song? No, actually, I didn't. I played a different song. Oh, I sounded just like that one. Yeah, I know. No worries. So it is something for us to be able to penetrate and to know deeper this melody itself. And when accompanied by the harmonies that are necessary for it, this is even more beautiful, of course. When we speak about the melody that is found within Gregorian chant, in fact, it's necessary for us to recognize why the churches were built in the way that they were, especially the Benedictine monasteries and whatnot, where the echo was so strong. Of course, they were only singing one note at a time, but the resonance that happened within the churches because of the way in which the buildings were built allowed for there to be a harmony between the notes themselves and what was being sung. So this harmony is real. And so too is the rhythm, even though in Gregorian chant, the rhythm is very, very loose. It is what we would refer to as binary or ternary rhythm. So it has either two or three notes, or two or three beats per measure. And yet, nevertheless, it is something which is still a form of rhythm. It drives it forward. It still gives a movement forward. But it doesn't lead the melody. The melody leads the rhythm. The melody leads the harmonies. Whereas when we have polyphony, we find that it moves the will. Once again, all of these different notes together, they can come to a very strong melody, but more often than not, what we see more clearly is the connection between the notes rather than the connection between the texts. And then finally, of course, we have the form of music which follows predominantly the rhythm, which is, of course, a very profane form of music, a vulgar form of music. And that is the music which, of course, calls to the passions. So the three different parts of man are moved by the three different parts of music. And therefore, it makes perfect sense that, given the fact that our mind is what is supposed to guide the will, our knowledge of what is true should lead us to what is good. It is precisely the Gregorian chant which will help us to appreciate the chants of the church that much more. In fact, St. Pius X goes so far as to say that if there was no other form of music, and it was only Gregorian chant, that'd be perfectly fine. That would be perfectly fine. And yet, nevertheless, he says that those forms of chant which tend to those forms of polyphony which tend to follow Gregorian chant, the degree to which they follow Gregorian chant is the degree to which they can be considered as sacred. And therefore, he says that while, of course, Gregorian chant is the greatest form of sacred music, it is, nevertheless, very easy for certain forms of polyphony to accompany it, to help it, to make it more beautiful, to embellish it more. And it is precisely during the different episcopal masses and whatnot that it is very fitting for us to use the polyphony. And in particular, he prefers, and he puts forward, the Roman school of polyphony. Now, you may be asking, what exactly is the Roman school of polyphony? In fact, there are multiple different composers who wrote for the Roman school: Palestrina, Vittoria, William Byrd, Josquin des Prez. All of these different people, they were composers for the Roman school. And these are people that you can pretty much take anything they wrote and say, let's perform this in Mass, and it will be fitting more often than not. Shall we say, any sacred music that they wrote. Of course, if they wrote any profane music, of course, that's not for Mass. But any form of sacred music is most definitely acceptable. So Palestrina is the first among them. And in fact, he himself kind of set the bar, shall we say, for the polyphonic music that is to be used during the sacred liturgy. You'll notice that when you do listen to these different composers, while there is the polyphony there, it is driven by the text. And one of the main qualities of the Roman school was the fact of accentuating the pronunciation of the text, making sure that it was sung in a way that the faithful could actually still understand what was being said. This is important, because there are a lot of forms of polyphony that you can't tell what is being said. You don't know what is being said until it's far beyond where you are. We will also notice that the polyphonic, the polyphony that goes together with it, it oftentimes, in this form, in the Roman school, will jump back and forth between homophonic, so one voice, and polyphonic, so going back and forth, so as to, once again, allow for this appreciation of the text itself. And finally, the style of the harmony which was used was more modal rather than tonal. It is a understanding of what notes would have been used together with it. And as music progressed, the use of what is called the tonal harmonics would become more and more common, which in themselves do not lend themselves as well to the appreciation of the liturgy. So while, of course, the Gregorian chant is being restored, so too St. Pius X calls for the restoration of this Roman school of polyphony as well. He also says, nevertheless, that it is possible for there to be other forms of sacred music. It is not necessary that it be Gregorian chant. It is not absolutely necessary that it be of the Roman school of polyphony. But it is possible that there is a progress in art and that we can use, most definitely, forms of modern music. Now, when we're talking about modern music, we're not talking about pop music, right? We're not talking about Taylor Swift and all of these kind of people, whatever. We're talking about music which is of the modern world, but it still keeps with the mentality of the sacred music, right? It is still not profane. It's of the modern world, yes, but it is not profane. It's not taken into the worldliness. It is still something which would edify the faithful. It is still something which would be sanctifying. It is still a good form of art, even though it's not according to the mentality of the Roman school. So while this is possible, it is still, since modern music has risen mainly to serve profane uses, St. Pius X says, greater care must be taken with regard to it, in order that the musical compositions of modern style, which are admitted in the church, may contain nothing profane, be free from the reminiscence of motifs adopted in the theaters, and be not fashioned even in their external forms after the manner of profane pieces. So we can't take music that is played out in the world and bring it into the church and say, okay, well, we're going to sanctify it. It can't be that way. Now, among all of these different kinds of modern music, that which is the least suitable, according to St. Pius X, is precisely the theatrical style. We don't want opera. We don't want that mentality. Even if the music itself is sacred, the performance of it can be done in a profane manner. And that is what he is saying here as well. So let us take into consideration that. He says that taking a theatrical performance and using that for sacred liturgy is diametrically opposed. It is absolutely opposed in every possible way to Gregorian chant and to classical polyphony, and therefore to the most important law of all good sacred music, because the intrinsic structure, the rhythm, and what is known as the conventualism of this style adapt themselves, but badly, to the requirements of the true liturgical music. So we'll go ahead and we'll finish there for today. The next class, we will come back and continue on with looking at the question of the liturgical texts and the different rules that St. Pius X puts into place with reference to not only the performance of these different sacred texts, but also the performers and the means of performance. So with that, we'll go ahead and we'll finish with a prayer.
6: In the name of the Father, and of the Son, and of the Holy Ghost, amen. Glory be to the Father, and of the Son, and of the Holy Ghost. St. Pius X, all of our angels, in the name of the Father, and of the Son, and of the Holy Ghost, amen. I'll give you all a blessing.
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0: The consecration of the parish to Saint Joseph. O glorious patriarch and patron of the Catholic Church, a virgin spouse of God and guardian and foster father of the Word incarnate, in the presence of Jesus and Mary, our parish chooses thee this day to be our guardian and father. O thou whom God has constituted head of the Holy Family, accept us, we beseech thee, though utterly unworthy, to be poor little servants in thy holy house. Present us to thy immaculate spouse, ask her also to accept us as servants and to adopt us as children. With her, teach us, thou who art a master of the interior life, how to converse constantly with Jesus and how to serve him faithfully in all things to the end of our lives. To thy custody was committed the living bread of heaven to be dispensed to thy starving brethren. Oh, with Mary, help us to prepare the poor stables of our hearts to receive worthily and often the bread of our salvation. Let us receive it from thy hands and from those of Mary as often as we approach the holy table. Oh, our tender and watchful Father, we hereby consecrate our parish to thee, and we firmly propose and resolve never to leave thee, and never to say or do anything, nor to suffer anyone under our charge to say or do anything against thy honor. O thou, head of the house of God upon earth, in faithful imitation of Jesus and Mary, we place our parish and all our concerns under thy care and protection. To thee, after Jesus and Mary, we consecrate our bodies and souls with all their faculties, our spiritual progress, our homes, and all our affairs and undertakings. Forsake us not.
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A short meditation from the wisdom of the saints. Oh, how great is the priest! The priest will only be understood in heaven. Were he understood on earth, people would die, not of fear, but of love. St. John Marie Vianney.

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1: In the name of the Father, and of the Son, and of the Holy Ghost. Amen. My dear faithful, a month or two ago, probably about 2 months by now, an American archbishop canceling masses in his diocese on account of the COVID-19 virus said, "My number one priority as your archbishop is to ensure the safety and health of all who attend our masses, the children in our schools, and those who we welcome through our outreach and services. My number one priority is your safety and health." With all due respect, Your Excellency, no, it's not. Your priority as archbishop is the salvation of the souls entrusted to you. And it might be objected that I'm nitpicking one statement, but it reflects a mentality. The bishops in this country and in much of the world were canceling masses and confessions and closing their churches when bars and nightclubs were still open. They've made little effort in general, there are some exceptions certainly, but in general, little effort to continue to provide for the spiritual needs of the faithful during these times of crisis, as if in a crisis of public health, there's no need to look after anyone's spiritual welfare, or that spiritual welfare should be made entirely subordinate to physical health. It indicates that they have been conquered to a large extent by a spirit of naturalism. In today's epistle, St. Peter speaks of refraining from carnal desires which war against the spirit, which war against the soul. And that word carnal immediately brings to mind for us, I think, sins of impurity, of unchastity, but it's broader than that. Carnal is whatever pertains to the body, and whatever, by extension, whatever pertains merely to this life here below. St. Peter tells us we should be as strangers and pilgrims, not acting as though we were living merely for this life, just passing through, looking ahead to that ultimate goal, not letting ourselves be detained by anything in this world. And that's just the opposite spirit of naturalism. Naturalism sees only the things of this world. It is the prevailing error of our day. It's the denial that there is anything supernatural, anything beyond what we can perceive by our senses. Communism, socialism, liberalism, Freemasonry, modernism, and a host of other errors and isms have as their basis this naturalism. John Lennon's song, Imagine, has been in the news again lately because of some celebrities making fools of themselves singing it. But that embodies the spirit of naturalism. Imagine there's no heaven. It's easy if you try. No hell below us, and above us only sky. Imagine all the people living for today. Imagine there's no countries. It isn't hard to do. Nothing to kill or die for, and no religion too. Well, he picked the right title anyway, because that scenario is utterly imaginary. There is a heaven, there is a hell, and there is religion, thank God. But that's the mentality, right? Denying effectively that anything supernatural exists. And the result is the perverting of the whole reason of man's life on earth. Everything becomes about our carnal desires. Everything becomes about the things of this earth. No longer pilgrims looking towards a greater goal, we set about building false utopias here below, here on earth. It's distressing enough when we see the avowed enemies of the church embracing this mentality and trying to push it. It's much worse when we see the men of the church spouting the same garbage. But this is the fundamental problem in the modern church. At the Novus Ordo Mass, it's ugly, it's mundane, it's insipid, but those aren't the main problems. The main problem is a total loss of any sense of the transcendent. That the Mass is not preoccupied anymore with the worship of Almighty God through the unbloody continuation of the sacrifice of our Lord Jesus Christ. It's become a community meal centered on the participants. No longer rising up, it stays on the level of this earth. We have to make it appealing to the people. Of course, it doesn't appeal to the people. Nobody goes anymore. It's an idea that's utterly failed, but it never should have come up in the first place. It's the wrong mentality. Is it the right way to worship God? That's the real question. Mass is meant to be an exercise of the virtue of religion by which we declare God's greatness and our dependence. Or we can think about how moral theology, if we can even call it that, is taught in the modern church. It's become all about the conscience of the individual believer. Conscience is certainly important. It's a necessary act of our reason and our will to apply the principles to particular circumstances. But modern churchmen treat the conscience as if it were the source of principles, the only standard of conduct for human beings. Never mind the commandments, never mind the absolutely unambiguous statements of our Lord Jesus Christ. Right, and we see it. Birth control, divorce and remarriage, support for perverse lifestyles and so on, it's rampant among people who call themselves Catholic in our days. Who are we to judge when it's a question of sodomy? But of course, we'll denounce traditional devotional practices, proselytism, and ecological sins with tremendous acrimony. Moral theology should teach us how to be pleasing to God, how to avoid sin, and to save our souls. It's not an exercise in justifying whatever deviant behaviors we happen to enjoy. We can also think about the way that Catholics, again, including members of the hierarchy, think about the church herself. Is it a divine institution? Has it been founded by our Lord Jesus Christ with certain properties for the purpose of saving souls? Or is it merely for helping people feel good and live a comfortable life? Is it unchangeable, or does it have to get in step with every short-sighted trend this insane world can cook up? Is it just one of many religious clubs that I can join based on what I like? No. It's the one church of God, and it's absolutely necessary for my salvation.

0: We're not here because the traditional Mass is prettier than the Novus Ordo. It certainly is. We're not here because we get a kick out of operating outside ordinary canonical structures. We are fighting against the disease of naturalism that is trying to entirely corrupt the Church and her mission. But if we're aware of it on that level, we also need to be aware of the tendency to naturalism in ourselves. Not a philosophical naturalism. We don't deny the existence of the soul, the reality of original sin, that God has created and redeemed us. We accept the articles of the creed, we attend the traditional Mass, we pray, and so on. But there is a practical sort of naturalism. In the conduct of our lives, there tend to be those areas in which we do not allow the consideration of the supernatural to enter in. You've heard me before give the catechism rhyme. Mr. Business was a Catholic, he never missed a Sunday. Mr. Business went to hell for what he did on Monday. Business, entertainment, politics, the education of our children, and so on. Too often, we don't think about the supernatural goals of all of those things. None of them is independent from God. None of them is independent from our salvation. Our conduct in those things will influence where we spend eternity. And we have to keep that in mind. We have to refuse this naturalistic spirit in theory and in practice. We rightly abhor the denial of God in the world and in the Church. And yet, if we're honest with ourselves, too often we let these carnal desires have the first place in much of our decision-making. Pride, human respect, the love of comfort, the desire for money, lust, and so on, they can enter insidiously into our motivations. We have to be honest with ourselves and refuse these tendencies to really be as strangers and pilgrims. You shall lament and weep, but the world shall rejoice. Our Lord says in the Gospel today to his faithful followers. Resisting those carnal desires, putting aside those naturalistic goals, is harder. It's painful at times. It's difficult. And in the meantime, the world is congratulating itself, reveling in its pleasures and comforts, which can be discouraging for us. But that rejoicing of the world is fleeting. It's gone in a moment. As we see in this time of the coronavirus, how many of these carnal desires have been thwarted. So also you now indeed have sorrow, but I will see you again, and your heart shall rejoice, and your joy no man shall take from you. Again, living as strangers and pilgrims. We are moving towards heaven where we will see our Lord Jesus Christ, where we shall have that profound and eternal supernatural joy. We will scarcely remember the difficulties that we endured here on earth. All carnal desires will then have passed away in the bliss of possessing God Himself for all eternity. That's what we're made for. That's our only goal. We have to set our sights there as pilgrims. And so as we begin this month of Our Lady, we ask her to obtain for us that complete conquest of naturalism in the Church, in the world, and in ourselves, so that as many as possible might reach eternal life. Amen. In the name of the Father, and the Son, and the Holy
1: Spirit. So the epistle for the fifth Sunday after Easter is taken from James chapter 1. Dearly beloved, be doers of the word and not hearers only, deceiving your own selves. For if any man be a hearer of the word and not a doer, he shall be compared to a man beholding his own countenance in a glass. For he beheld himself and went his way, and presently forgot what manner of a man he was. But he that hath looked into the perfect law of liberty and hath continued therein, not becoming a forgetful hearer, but a doer of the work, this man shall be blessed in his deed. And if any man think himself to be religious, not bridling his tongue, but deceiving his own heart, this man's religion is vain. Religion clean and undefiled before God and the Father is this, to visit the fatherless and widows in their tribulation and to keep oneself unspotted from this world. Please stand for

0: The Holy Gospel. The Gospel is taken from John chapter 16. At that time, Jesus said to his disciples, "Amen, amen, I say to you, if you ask the Father anything in my name, he will give it to you. Hitherto, you have not asked anything in my name. Ask and you shall receive, that your joy may be full. These things I have spoken to you in Proverbs. The hour cometh when I will no more speak to you in Proverbs, but will show you plainly of the Father. And that day you shall ask in my name, and I say not to you that I will ask the Father for you, for the Father himself loveth you, because you have loved me, and have believed that I came out from God. I came forth from the Father, and am come into the world. Again I leave the world, and go to the Father." His disciples say to him, "Behold, now thou speakest plainly, and speakest no proverb. Now we know that thou knowest all things, and thou needest not that any man should ask thee. But by this we believe that thou comest forth from God." Please be seated. Be doers of the word and not just hearers. In the name of the Father, and of the Son, and of the Holy Ghost. Amen. In the epistle of St. James today, he reminds us of the obligation that we have. A good reminder to us that not just to hear, but we must also act accordingly. It's interesting to see the analogy that he makes with it. The analogy that he gives to us of saying that if one is just a hearer and not a doer, he compares him to a man beholding his own countenance in a glass, of how he beholds himself, goes his way, and then forgets what manner of a man he is. And so therefore the implication is immediate to us of knowing that if he forgets what kind of a man he is, he will not be able to then to work on the things that he needs to work on. He will not be one that is then blessed in his deeds. And that's something that St. James mentions to us. When we're a forgetful hearer, we will not be blessed in our deeds then. And so therefore the obligation comes for us not only to hear the word of God, but then to try to live it. To make sure that we understand, we take in the things of our faith, but then, yes, also that we do live it. And truly that's where we can say actions speak louder than words. I mean, in a sense, it's useless for us if we understand everything. We can give back all the definitions, everything, but then we don't even live it. I mean, talk about truly hypocritical. I mean, obviously, there is weakness that goes into our lives that we know because of original sin. But there is also a difference in one that, yes, they understand everything, they hear everything, but they don't do anything. I mean, there's a big difference between that. Between that and then, yes, one that's they listen, they struggle with things. There's a big difference between that. Because they are trying to be a doer. But yes, because of human nature, because of our weakness, well, then they struggle with that. But this is referring to the fact of the ones that, yes, they hear what God has to say, but they don't do anything about it. They don't change anything. They don't get rid of things in their lives. They don't see the dangers that maybe their way of life is. And so they end up doing nothing. And so that is what St. James is telling us. When you have the epistle of St. James where he is very strong on things, I've mentioned before in the past about how he talks and even mentions today of not bridling your tongue. He's mentioned of how easy it is for us to fall into sins of the tongue. Little things that he mentions to us. Things to get us to think about, to consider, and to contemplate. You know, how are we living our lives? Is it a life that is pleasing to God? Is it a life that we can say that, yes, we're not just a hearer, we're actually a doer too? We try to live our faith. And I think that's the main thing that we have to try to grasp from this, is the idea of living our faith. Of how we must try to put into practice what we learn, what we know to be true. Because that is truly what God will judge us on. As I say, it's sometimes easy for us to understand everything intellectually. We know it. But the hard part comes in putting it into practice, because that also requires in the will. Do we desire to live a life pleasing to God? And so that is where then it does not follow through. And that is something that's very clearly we can see with all of us, a weakness of will. Because then our will want other things that maybe aren't the best things for us. And so intellectually we know it to be wrong, but yet because of our weak will we fall into it. And so that is what St. James is warning us against. Yes, you know everything, but then you don't put it into practice. You don't do what you're supposed to do. And that is, we can say, a disease of modern man. They listen, maybe they know, but either they're too weak or they just don't want to do it. They don't want to do what is right. Because we talked about that in the past, of just taking the easier road. Human nature, that is what we go toward. The path of least resistance, the easier road for us. And so it's very easy for us to go that route. And so, yes, it demands a lot from us to live a truly Catholic life. It takes a lot for us. Are we willing to do that every day? Are we willing to try to practice that every day? And I think that's what separates us, separates the saints from, obviously, people that will not make it to heaven. Because as I say, modern man, yes, we may know, but then we don't follow through. I mean, it's something that you can see a lot of times. Yes, we can talk the game, we can talk it, but then we don't follow through on it. We don't back it up with how we should live our lives. And so that is something that we must try to examine. Because as you see, he mentions of how then, if we're just hearers, if we're deceiving ourselves, well, then our religion is in vain. It's in vain because it's not going to amount to anything for us. And that is what is sad. Because yes, you can have a lot of people that understand, but then don't do anything. Because as I say, it's either through weakness or just they want to take the easier path. It demands a lot from you. I mean, God knows that, but that is why also he gives us his graces to help us. To help us to live a good life. But we've got to do something in order to receive those graces from him. I mean, it's not an automatic salvation that just because you come to Mass here or to a traditional Mass. There's no automatic ticket to heaven. And so you have to try to live a Catholic life. You have to see and examine what are the things that are a danger to you, things that take away then the grace of God, whether it's people, whether it's things, whether it's places, whatever it may be. And then you have to then try to live that. I mean, that is why he says it's in vain then their religion. Because it's empty. It will not produce anything. As I say, if anything, it will be to our judgment. We know intellectually everything that we should have done, and God will ask us, so then why didn't you do it? Because you knew better. I mean, sometimes that's probably what you say to your children. It's like, well, you knew better, then why did you do this? I mean, that's the same way that God could respond to all of us. When we study our faith, when we learn our faith, when we understand what we're supposed to do, but then we don't do it, God very clearly could ask us, but you knew better. You knew what you should have done. And so that is what St. James is trying to instruct us. Trying to get us to understand. It's not enough just to hear. It's not enough for us just to hear the word of God, but to act upon it. To where, yes, we make changes in our lives. We take things away. We try to do more. We try to do other things. It is a path that God has given to us. We have no idea how long, though. And so that's why then it's dangerous then to deceive ourselves. Either into thinking that we're fine, we're okay where we are, doesn't matter. You know, or to the point of we kind of think that, well, some of these things are excessive. We don't really need to do that. And so that deception is dangerous for us. That deception, yes, truly will kill the soul. And so that is why we must think and pray. That is why we must try to examine and see, you know, what kind of a man are we? What do we see when we look in that glass? I mean, do we see one that is trying their best to be pleasing to God? Or do we not? And so that's why I say, I mean, it is one thing to understand because of human nature, yes, we have our weaknesses. None of us are perfect, certainly. But it also will show whether we're trying to be pleasing to God or not. You know, do we put forth that effort? Do we really try to live an integral Catholic life? If not, we're deceiving ourselves. And truly, our religion will be in vain. And that's why we have to look at it in terms of understanding. Intellect, will. They've got to go together. The intellect must direct the will. Because if not, then we will just desire what we want. And so that is what we will do, and that's what we'll act upon. And again, that is what the modern world faces. They do what they want, and in some ways, maybe they think there won't be any consequences to that. But we know better than that. We know truly there will be consequences to our actions. And so that's why it's dangerous for us to be living a life that we're not a doer of what we hear. That is why we must contemplate that now. And obviously be true to who we are. We can't act one way to please those around us. But not really in our hearts is what we feel. That is a temptation for us. Just to kind of go along with it. And it can be not just sometimes, you know, the young do it to appease their parents, but it can be us too, as adults. We can do the same thing. But God is the judge of our hearts. God sees what's in our heart. So he'll see right through a facade. And so that's why when we understand and we know what is the obligations that we have with our faith, with our lives, we must try to live that. Unfortunately, we try to cut so many corners, different things, we're ending up just going to get burned. And so, yes, it requires a lot from us. It demands a lot from someone who is trying to live a Catholic life. So it's something that you parents must try to instruct your children in and guide them in. I mean, the temptation is to do as the world does, just to try to be liked by your children and let them have whatever they want. We see what damage that does to them. And so it's important to form their will. It's important to help them to see how they must live their life. Not always will it be easy. But I think if we try to help them to understand and to see what is the end result, God willing, then they will understand that and they will grasp that. But that is why St. James gives us such great instruction today. helps us to understand that we can't just hear it, we must do something about it. It can't be just the intellect that knows it and the will doesn't follow along. It can't be. Otherwise, we will see the danger of that. Our faith is in vain. Our religion is in vain. It'll amount to nothing. And so that's what we must try to pray for. To be true doers of the Word of God. To not only hear it, but to do something about it. Going back to his parable about the good seed, that's exactly what that is. And so therefore, we must examine in our lives things we have to get rid of, things we have to change, things we have to try to do better. Well, that is what the purpose of the spiritual life, the spiritual journey that we're on, is all about. And so St. James also gives us the warning at the very end. A warning that will help us then. A warning that will truly give us the understanding of what we must try to do in the time that God gives us in this life. To keep oneself unspotted from this world. In the Father, and of the Son, and of the Holy Ghost.
1: Religion clean and undefiled before God and the Father is this, to visit the fatherless and widows in their tribulation, and to keep oneself unspotted from this world. In the name of the Father, and of the Son, and of the Holy Ghost, amen. Seeing that we are in the beginning of May, and this Sunday marks the first Sunday of the month of May. It is very opportune, I think, to speak about devotion to the Mother of God, and more precisely, devotion to the Immaculate Heart of Mary. So allow me this morning to explain devotion to the Immaculate Heart of Mary. As you well know, the Mother of God appeared at Fatima, and revealed to the three seers of Fatima, Lucia, Jacinta, and Francisco, that God willed to establish devotion to her Immaculate Heart throughout the world, and how through a consecration of reparation to the Immaculate Heart of Mary, Russia would be converted. And later on in 1929, the Mother of God again appeared to Sister Lucia and revealed the devotion of the five first Saturdays in reparation for the sins committed against the Immaculate Heart of Mary. Well, devotion to the Immaculate Heart of Mary did not begin, so to speak, with the apparitions of the Mother of God at Fatima or at Tai in 1929. They have their very foundation, or it has its very foundation, in the New Testament. And St. Luke, the evangelist, records how the heart of Mary pondered the mysteries of God. In fact, two times he relates how Mary pondered and thought of the mysteries of the life of her son in her heart. Once when the shepherds came to adore Jesus, newly born in the crib at the stable of Bethlehem, Mary pondered those things. And also after she had found her son, whom she had lost for 3 days in the temple in Jerusalem, she once again kept those things in her heart. And St. Luke relates that it was her heart in which she pondered these things and kept these mysteries. And also we have the prophecy of Simeon, where St. Simeon foretold that a sword of sorrow would pierce her heart. He said, a sword of sorrow will pierce the heart, and out of the thoughts and out of the hearts of men, many thoughts will be revealed. So we see from the New Testament itself how devotion to the heart of Mary has its beginning. And of course, it's in the 19th, 20th, and 21st centuries that the devotion to the Immaculate Heart of Mary is burgeoning. I would like this morning to explain the meaning of devotion to the Immaculate Heart of Mary. And in order to do this, we have to make a distinction. And usually when priests speak about distinctions from the pulpit, people begin to fall asleep. But this distinction is very important. And it helps us to gain a fuller understanding of the importance and the necessity of devotion to the Immaculate Heart of Mary. So coming back to this distinction, this is a distinction between the material object and the formal object. It all sounds like philosophical jargon, but it has its use. We are speaking of simply what the devotion to the Immaculate Heart of Mary is directed towards. In other words, when I practice devotion to the Immaculate Heart of Mary, what am I praying towards? Or what am I praying about? And then the formal object of this devotion simply answers the question, why? Why do I practice devotion to the Immaculate Heart of Mary? And as the name of this devotion reveals, when we practice devotion to the Immaculate Heart of Mary, we concentrate or focus our affectionate love towards the Mother of God on her heart. And it's her heart that makes up the object of this devotion. It's her corporeal heart. It's that heart that beats within her breast. It's her real physical heart. It's not merely a symbol of her love towards God or towards mankind. No, just as in devotion to the Sacred Heart of Jesus, we adore the heart of Jesus since it is hypostatically united to God, so in devotion towards the Heart of Mary, we actually venerate the corporeal heart of Mary. And why? Well, the heart has a place of excellence in the physical body. And it's not a very good example, but perhaps that's why in human sacrifice, when a human is sacrificed, the heart is ripped from the corpus and offered to whatever god it might be offered to. And we all have this popular knowledge that the heart is the center of the body and it has a place of excellence. And it's not only that, or it's not only for that reason that the heart or the physical heart of Mary is venerated, but it's also because the heart participates in a very intimate way in all the affections of the human persona, especially love. The heart, the physical heart, expresses that affection of love as it does all the other affections of the human soul. That's why when we are afraid of something, our heart stops for a moment. Or when we love something, normally the heart goes a little faster. So the heart does share in the interior life of man. And so the Heart of Mary is venerated for that reason. Mary, the Mother of God, was filled to the brim and even to overflowing with virtue and with grace, and above all, the charity of God. And the Heart of Mary shared in those virtues by expressing them. And also, lastly, the physical heart of Mary certainly has a part to play in her maternity. And it's for those reasons, namely the heart's excellence in the corpus of the human body, and for its role that it plays in expressing the affections of human nature, and also in the role that a heart plays in motherhood. It's for those reasons that we venerate the physical heart of Mary. And we do have a authoritative decree from Rome that does assert that in devotion to the Immaculate Heart of Mary, we can venerate her sensible heart. Now, coming to the reason why we practice devotion to the Immaculate Heart of Mary, it's, of course, on account of the love of the Mother of God, which is, yes, symbolized and expressed by her corporeal heart. Of course, as you kneel before the statue of the Lady of Fatima, you do see her heart crowned with a crown of thorns, or surrounded by a crown of thorns, and there's a flame on top. So her heart not only symbolizes love, it also expresses that love, which is the reason why we venerate her heart. And when we practice devotion to the Immaculate Heart, we venerate her love in its entirety. That is, the love that was given to her at the moment of her conception. And of course, when we speak about the love of the Mother of God, we're speaking primarily about charity, this infused virtue whereby we are the friends of God. And when Mary, the Mother of God, was conceived in the womb of her mother Anne, a fullness of grace was given to her. And so she loved Almighty God at that moment more than all of the angels and saints or patriarchs in heaven or in limbo. And that's quite remarkable. But when we think of the love of Mary, it's not just the love that she had at the moment of her creation. It's also the love throughout her entire life, the love that she had as the Mother of God when she recited her fiat. Certainly, it was her love for God and for mankind which impelled her to say, "Let it be done unto me according to thy word." And as theologians tell us, she was given another fullness of grace at that moment, since she had now been elevated to an entire new level. And her maternity, that is, the fact that she is the Mother of God, puts her in a very close relationship to the Trinity and to the hypostatic union. And so she was given a state of grace that was proportionate to that new relationship that she had with God. And that means, in fact, that her love was augmented to an incredible degree. And we can also include in her love the love that she has as a co-redeemer. So the love that Mary had at the foot of the cross, when she beheld before her very own eyes her son dying for the salvation of man, and her own willingness to share in her son's sacrifice, and that pain and suffering that she endured at the foot of the cross certainly earned her that title of co-redeemer. And it's love, too, which impelled her likewise to offer herself and her rights over her son for our own redemption. And lastly, we can also include in her love her beatificate love. She is now gloriously reigning in heaven, seeing God face to face. And her charity that increased exponentially throughout her life has now reached its highest potential, and she loves God immensely. So when we think of or practice devotion to the Immaculate Heart of Mary, we, of course, venerate her corporeal heart, as it is a symbol and as it plays a very lively part in the charity that Mary has for God. And so when we pray the rosary to the Immaculate Heart of Mary, when we practice the five first Saturdays in reparation to the Immaculate Heart of Mary, we are venerating her love in its entirety, that love that she has for God and for ourselves. So let us, throughout the month of May, try always to grow in that devotion. And as she herself revealed to Sister Lucia Tai, God wants devotion to the Immaculate Heart of Mary to be put alongside devotion to the Sacred Heart of Jesus. And that's why we have the Sacred Heart of Jesus on this side and the Immaculate Heart of Mary on that side. They are really one devotion. And if you get involved in all the mystical meanings behind the devotion to the Immaculate Heart of Mary, in practicing devotion to the Immaculate Heart of Mary, ultimately you're practicing devotion to the Sacred Heart of Jesus, because they're really one heart. So let us always deepen our knowledge of the Immaculate Heart of Mary by practicing devotion to it. And certainly, if we do, our religion will not be in vain. On the contrary, we will visit the poor and the needy, and we will certainly keep ourselves immaculate from this world. In the name of the Father, and of the Son, and of the Holy Ghost. Amen.
2: A short meditation from the wisdom of the saints. The proper effect of the Eucharist is the transformation of man into God. St. Thomas Aquinas.
3: And so, my dear faithful, the saint that we commemorate today, St. Mary Magdalene de Pazzi, is a Carmelite who was in the 16th century. And so she was, as it were, the flowering of one of the most noble families in Florence. And so that she was of a very well-known family, and she was at the age of 9, already taught how to meditate by the chaplain of the family. And she took to herself to the works of our Lord, especially to meditate upon the Passion of Christ with great zeal. And such that when she began already to receive at her first communion, she had already had many close experiences with our Lord, so we call mystical experiences. And so she was certainly chosen, though for a very particular vocation, that she from a very young age had already wished to give herself to our Lord. And her parents had the wisdom to send her to a convent school, and there she was educated at the monastery of the nuns of the Order of Malta. But later, of course, when she was at her maturity, then she was later recalled to Florence in order to be espoused to a nobleman. And yet she reminded her father of that vow of virginity that she had made at the time of her first communion. And her father, of course, very displeased, nonetheless consented, understood that God must be served first before the interests of the family. And so she entered into the Carmelite monastery of Santa Maria dei Angeli in Florence, because at that time that these Carmelites were allowed to receive communion even daily. And that, of course, was to her most important. The most important was the graces that she received at Holy Communion. And also because from that very tender age, she had a very fond affection for the Passion of our Lord especially. And so to meditate on his Passion day and night was her real ambition. And so that is where she, in this in this monastic life in the Carmelite order, that she would suffer many, many things, from illness, from her own penances, from all sorts of difficulties, and also that she would be often, after Holy Communion, she would often be observed to fall into an ecstasy, to simply be so absorbed in the graces that God was giving to her, that she was, as it were, already living the life of heaven. And so she was, many of her revelations were written down by the order of her confessor in order to prevent any sort of deception or work of the devil. And so that she would record many of her ecstasies, what she would see. And so she was also known for a spirit of prophecy. She would prophesize the elevation of the papacy of Cardinal Alessandro de' Medici, who was Pope Leo XI. She foretold exactly that he would be pope. And then also she appeared during her lifetime. We have several witnesses of this, to persons who were sick, and she would actually appear at their bedside, even though she was a Carmelite nun, and even though was not allowed to leave her, not to leave her cloister according to the rule. And yet, there were many souls that witnessed her at their bedside, even though she was in the convent. And so there's many miraculous events that surround her life. And so she was certainly a soul very consumed with this, with the love of God and doing good to her neighbor. And she will die very young, at the age of 41. And she is buried in the choir of the monastery chapel there in Florence. And at the canonization in 1668, her body was declared miraculously incorrupt. And there you can see in Careggi, you can see there's a monastery of Maria Maddalena de Pazzi in Careggi in Italy. And there you can see her body miraculously preserved from corruption. And so there is also many churches that are founded in her honor, in Italy especially, but also in Lithuania. There's the monastery of Pažalysis, which is in Lithuania, one of the first churches actually consecrated to her honor. In any case, we have much to learn from the saint of today. First of all, the great zeal that she had for Holy Communion, that she understood very clearly that this was where the greatest of graces were given, because the author of grace, our Lord and Savior Jesus Christ, is given to us, his body, blood, soul, and divinity. And ever since her very first Holy Communion, she wanted to give herself entirely to our Lord, which is exactly how our Lord accepted her gift and gave her many graces in return. You can see that also our Lord is never outdone in generosity, and those great penances that she would inflict upon herself and the great mortifications would redound to many special gifts of prayer and also to intercede on behalf of souls for their conversion and to know future events as only God knows them. And then we can remember that exactly this mortification which she practiced, which was in many ways extreme, and yet enlightened by grace, she saw the great necessity of offering oneself in sacrifice and also putting order into our being, which has been so disordered by sin. And so that is why we should think of these great saints, my dear faithful, that is certainly this is a very special vocation, the life of Saint Mary Maddalene de Pazzi, but nonetheless full of things that we ought to admire, that we ought to see how God has done wonderful things by his saints, and that ask for a grace to do something similar, if not exactly of the same vocation or of the same rigor or of the same generosity. Nonetheless, we too can practice mortification in our small degree. We can also practice prayer and ask for these graces for others. And so let us do so, having as our helper in heaven, Saint Maria Maddalena de Pazzi, that she may pray for us. And so praying also to the Blessed Virgin Mary, through whom we have also grace and abundance, that she may pray for us now and at the hour of our death. In the name of the Father, of the Son, of the Holy Ghost. Amen.
4: In the name of the Father, and of the Son, and of the Holy Ghost. Amen. Just a few words, my dear faithful, to keep my promise of a short Mass. We are in the month of May. The month of May, especially, I think, because it is the month of the flowers, the month in which nature starts to wake up and the fields look wonderful. The sun is brighter than ever, and it is a certain good climate and good weather everywhere, that is called the month of the Blessed Virgin Mary. In any case, tradition of the Church gives to this month the quality of being the month of Mary. And it is good for each one of us, every day during this month, to show in a special way our affection for our Mother. There is nothing more beautiful, there is, except the humanity of our Lord, no more wonderful creature than the Blessed Mother. And God has put on her all these privileges that make of her the most holy creature that has existed, exists, and will ever exist. Put together the holiness of the angels, the one of the saints, and you will not have even an idea of the holiness of the Blessed Virgin Mary. There is no other creature that has received all these different marks or titles of nobility that God has given to her. Her Immaculate Conception that makes of her the only creature that has never been under the influence or the power of the devil from the very beginning of her existence. The virginity, the miracle of the virginity before, during, and after the birth of our Lord Jesus Christ that makes of her the example of pure life, the pure life, chastity that pleases God. Also, the plenitude of grace that makes of Our Lady a continuous source of glorification for God and a continuous source of intercession for us. Our Lady is full of grace, and it is with this name that the angel called her, as if she was the full of grace. He ke karitoumene, says the text in Greek. The one who is full of grace. It's not just an adjective, it is a substantive. She is the one that is full of grace. A special unity between Jesus and Mary that makes of Our Lady, even if she was not sacrificed, even if she was not a martyr, makes of her this union with our Lord and with his sufferings, the co-redemptrix, the one that has suffered with him for us, for our redemption. And her assumption in body and soul to heaven, her crowning as Queen of Heaven and Earth, that makes of her the mediatrix of all the graces, the channel through which every grace comes from the Blessed Trinity to the world, makes of our Blessed Mother the most wonderful and beautiful creature that we can imagine. Now, this wonderful Queen is not only the Mother of God, is your Mother that knows you, that loves you personally. With such a powerful Mother, with such a noble Mother, we must be in peace, and we must have the security that if during every day of our life we try to imitate the virtues of Mary, we try to offer to her with our purity of life and with our devotion, the proof of our love, we shall have the happiness of heaven. The devotion to Mary is a sign of predestination. The devotion to Our Lady is a mark of, I would say, the fact that we will be one day with her in heaven. Now, during this month of May, especially dedicated to the Blessed Mother of God, let us offer her the tribute of our prayer, of our purity, and of our exemplary life. And this will be the way to show her that we are good children, that we love her, and that we want her to intercede for us now and in the hour of our death. In the name of the Father, and of the Son, and of the Holy Ghost.
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1: Sister Lucy said the following: "The Most Holy Virgin in these last times in which we live has given a new efficacy to the recitation of the rosary to such an extent that there is no problem, no matter how difficult it is, whether temporal or above all spiritual, in the personal life of each one of us, of our families, of the families of the world, or of religious communities, or even of the lives of peoples and nations, that cannot be solved by the rosary. There is no problem, I tell you, no matter how difficult it is, that we cannot resolve by the prayer of the Holy Rosary."
2: In the name of the Father, and of the Son, and of the Holy Spirit, amen. I believe in God, the Father Almighty, creator of heaven and earth, and in Jesus Christ, his only Son, our Lord, who was conceived by the Holy Spirit, born of the Virgin Mary, suffered under Pontius Pilate, was crucified, died, and was buried. He descended into hell. The third day he arose again from the dead. He ascended into heaven and sitteth at the right hand of God, the Father Almighty. From thence he shall come to judge the living and the dead. I believe in the Holy Spirit, the Holy Catholic Church, the communion of saints, the forgiveness of sins, the resurrection of the body, and life everlasting. Amen. Our Father, who art in heaven, hallowed be thy name. Thy kingdom come, thy will be done on earth as it is in heaven.
3: Give us this day our daily bread, and forgive us our trespasses, as we forgive those who trespass against us. And lead us not into temptation, but deliver us from evil. Amen.
2: Hail Mary, full of grace, the Lord is with thee. Blessed art thou among women, and blessed is the fruit of thy womb, Jesus.
3: Holy Mary, Mother of God, pray for us sinners now and at the hour of our death. Amen.
2: Hail Mary, full of grace, the Lord is with thee. Blessed art thou among women, and blessed is the fruit of thy womb, Jesus.
3: Holy Mary, Mother of God, pray for us sinners now and at the hour of our death. Amen.
2: Hail Mary, full of grace, the Lord is with thee. Blessed art thou among women, and blessed is the fruit of thy womb, Jesus. Glory be to the Father, and to the Son, and to the Holy Spirit.
3: As it was in the beginning, is now, and ever shall be, world without end.
4: The Joyful Mysteries.
2: The Joyful Story. Through Gabriel, God told Mary that she was to be the mother of the Messiah. She was willing, and the Word was made flesh. Then the gracious Mary went to her sister Elizabeth, her aged kinswoman, who was also awaiting the birth of a son, John the Baptist. Months later in Bethlehem for the census, Mary brought forth her son, Jesus. 40 days after his birth, at his presentation in the temple, Jesus was taken into the arms of the saintly Simeon. At the age of 12, he was again brought to the temple and became separated from his parents for 3 days while about my father's business. The first joyful mystery, the Annunciation. Our Father, who art in heaven, hallowed be thy name, thy kingdom come. Thy will be done on earth as it is in heaven.
3: Give us this day our daily bread, and forgive us our trespasses, as we forgive those who trespass against us. And lead us not into temptation, but deliver us from evil. Amen.
2: Hail Mary, full of grace, the Lord is with thee. Blessed art thou among women, and blessed is the fruit of thy womb, Jesus.
3: Holy Mary, Mother of God, pray for us sinners now and at the hour of our death. Amen.
2: Hail Mary, full of grace, the Lord is with thee. Blessed art thou among women, and blessed is the fruit of thy womb, Jesus. Hail Mary, full of grace, the Lord is with thee. Blessed art thou among women, and blessed is the fruit of thy womb, Jesus. Hail Mary, full of grace, the Lord is with thee. Blessed art thou among women, and blessed is the fruit of thy womb, Jesus.
3: Holy Mary, Mother of God, pray for us sinners now and at the hour of our death. Amen.
2: Hail Mary, full of grace, the Lord is with thee. Blessed art thou among women, and blessed is the fruit of thy womb, Jesus.
3: Holy Mary,
2: Hail Mary, full of grace, the Lord is with thee. Blessed art thou among women, and blessed is the fruit of thy womb, Jesus.
3: Holy Mary, Mother of God, pray for us sinners now
2: and at the hour of our death. Amen. Hail Mary, full of grace, the Lord is with thee. Blessed art thou among women, and blessed is the fruit of thy womb, Jesus.
3: Holy Mary, Mother of God, pray for us sinners now and at the hour of our death. Amen.
2: Hail Mary, full of grace, the Lord is with thee. Blessed art thou among women, and blessed is the fruit of thy womb, Jesus.
3: Holy Mary, Mother of God, pray for us sinners now and at the hour of our death. Amen.
2: Hail Mary, full of grace, the Lord is with thee. Blessed art thou among women, and blessed is the fruit of thy womb, Jesus.
3: Holy Mary, Mother of God, pray for us sinners now and at the hour of our death. Amen.
2: Hail Mary, full of grace, the Lord is with thee. Blessed art thou among women, and blessed is the fruit of thy womb, Jesus. Glory be to the Father, and to the Son, and to the Holy Spirit.
5: O my Jesus, forgive us our sins, save us from the fires of hell, and lead all souls to heaven, but especially those most in need of your mercy.
2: The second joyful mystery, the Visitation. Our Father, who art in heaven, hallowed be thy name. Thy kingdom come, thy will be done on earth as it is in heaven.
3: Give us this day our daily bread, and forgive us our trespasses, as we forgive those who trespass against us. And lead us not into temptation, but deliver us from evil. Amen.
2: Amen. Hail Mary, full of grace, the Lord is with thee. Blessed art thou among women, and blessed is the fruit of thy womb, Jesus.
3: Holy Mary, Mother of God, pray for us sinners now and at the hour of our death. Amen.
2: Hail Mary, full of grace, the Lord is with thee. Blessed art thou among women, and blessed is the fruit of thy womb, Jesus.
3: Holy Mary, Mother of God, pray for us sinners now and at the hour of our death. Amen.
2: Hail Mary, full of grace, the Lord is with thee. Blessed art thou among women, and blessed is the fruit of thy womb, Jesus.
3: Holy Mary, Mother of God, pray for us sinners now and at the hour of our death. Amen.
2: Hail Mary, full of grace, the Lord is with thee. Blessed art thou among women, and blessed is the fruit of thy womb, Jesus.
3: Holy Mary, Mother of God, pray for us sinners now and at the hour of our death. Amen.
2: Hail Mary, full of grace, the Lord is with thee. Blessed art thou among women, and blessed is the fruit of thy womb, Jesus.
3: Holy Mary, Mother of God, pray for us sinners now and at the hour of our death. Amen.
2: Hail Mary, full of grace, the Lord is with thee. Blessed art thou among women, and blessed is the fruit of thy womb, Jesus.
3: Holy Mary, Mother of God, pray for us sinners now and at the hour of our death.
2: Hail Mary, full of grace, the Lord is with thee. Blessed art thou among women, and blessed is the fruit of thy womb, Jesus.
3: Holy Mary, Mother of God, pray for us sinners now and at the hour of our death. Amen.
2: Hail Mary, full of grace, the Lord is with thee. Blessed art thou among women, and blessed is the fruit of thy womb, Jesus.
3: Holy Mary, Mother of God, pray for us sinners now and at the hour of our death. Amen.
2: Hail Mary, full of grace, the Lord is with thee. Blessed art thou among women, and blessed is the fruit of thy womb, Jesus.
3: Holy Mary, Mother of God, pray for us sinners now and at the hour of our death. Amen.
2: Hail Mary, full of grace, the Lord is with thee. Blessed art thou among women, and blessed is the fruit of thy womb, Jesus.
3: Holy Mary, Mother of God, pray for us sinners now and at the hour of our death. Amen.
2: Glory be to the Father, and to the Son, and to the Holy Spirit.
5: O my Jesus, forgive us our sins, save us from the fires of hell, and lead all souls to heaven, but especially those most in need of your mercy.
2: The third joyful mystery, the Nativity. Our Father, who art in heaven, hallowed be thy name. Thy kingdom come, thy will be done on earth as it is in heaven.
3: Give us this day our daily bread, and forgive us our trespasses, as we forgive those who trespass against us. And lead us not into temptation, but deliver us from evil. Amen.
2: Hail Mary, full of grace, the Lord is with thee. Blessed art thou among women, and blessed is the fruit of thy womb, Jesus.
3: Holy Mary, Mother of God, pray for us sinners now and at the hour of our death. Amen.
2: Hail Mary, full of grace, the Lord is with thee. Blessed art thou among women, and blessed is the fruit of thy womb, Jesus.
3: Holy Mary, Mother of God, pray for us sinners now and at the hour of our death. Amen.
2: Hail Mary, full of grace, the Lord is with thee. Blessed art thou.

0: Blessed art thou among women, and blessed is the fruit of thy womb, Jesus.
1: Holy Mary, Mother of God, pray for us sinners now at the hour of our death. Amen.
0: Hail Mary, full of grace, the Lord is with thee. Blessed art thou among women, and blessed is the fruit of thy womb, Jesus.
1: Holy Mary, Mother of God, pray for us sinners now at the hour of our death. Amen.
0: Hail Mary, full of grace, the Lord is with thee. Blessed art thou among women, and blessed is the fruit of thy womb, Jesus.
1: Holy Mary, Mother of God, pray for us sinners now and at the hour of our death. Amen.
0: Hail Mary, full of grace, the Lord is with thee. Blessed art thou among women, and blessed is the fruit of thy womb, Jesus.
1: Holy Mary, Mother of God, pray for us sinners now and at the hour of our death. Amen.
0: Hail Mary, full of grace, the Lord is with thee. Blessed art thou among women, and blessed is the fruit of thy womb, Jesus.
1: Holy Mary, Mother of God, pray for us sinners now and at the hour of our death. Amen.
0: Glory be to the Father, and to the Son, and to the Holy Spirit.
1: As it was in the beginning, is now, and ever shall be,
2: world without end. O my Jesus, forgive us our sins, save us from the fires of hell, and lead all souls to heaven, but especially those most in need of your mercy.
3: The fourth joyful mystery, the presentation in the temple.
0: Our Father who art in heaven, hallowed be thy name. Thy kingdom come, thy will be done on earth as it is in heaven.
1: Give us this day our daily bread, and forgive us our trespasses, as we forgive those who trespass against us. And lead us not into temptation, but deliver us from evil. Amen.
0: Hail Mary, full of grace, the Lord is with thee. Blessed art thou among women, and blessed is the fruit of thy womb, Jesus.
1: Holy Mary, Mother of God, pray for us sinners now and at the hour of our death. Amen.
0: Hail Mary, full of grace, the Lord is with thee. Blessed art thou among women, and blessed is the fruit of thy womb, Jesus.
1: Holy Mary, Mother of God, pray for us sinners now and at the hour of our death. Amen.
0: Hail Mary, full of grace, the Lord is with thee. Blessed art thou among women, and blessed is the fruit of thy womb, Jesus.
1: Holy Mary, Mother of God, pray for us sinners now and at the hour of our death. Amen.
0: Hail Mary, full of grace, the Lord is with thee. Blessed art thou among women, and blessed is the fruit of thy womb, Jesus.
1: Holy Mary, Mother of God, pray for us sinners now and at the hour of our death. Amen.
0: Hail Mary, full of grace, the Lord is with thee. Blessed art thou among women, and blessed is the fruit of thy womb, Jesus. Hail Mary, full of grace, the Lord is with thee. Blessed art thou among women, and blessed is the fruit of thy womb, Jesus. Hail Mary, full of grace, the Lord is with thee. Blessed art thou among women, and blessed is the fruit of thy womb, Jesus. Hail Mary, full of grace, the Lord is with thee. Blessed art thou among women, and blessed is the fruit of thy womb, Jesus.
1: Holy Mary, Mother of God, pray for us sinners now and at the hour of our death. Amen.
0: Hail Mary, full of grace, the Lord is with thee. Blessed art thou among women, and blessed is the fruit of thy womb, Jesus.
1: Holy Mary, Mother of God, pray for us sinners now and at the hour of our death. Amen.
0: Hail Mary, full of grace, the Lord is with thee. Blessed art thou among women, and blessed is the fruit of thy womb, Jesus.
1: Holy Mary, Mother of God, pray for us sinners now and at the hour of our death. Amen.
0: Glory be to the Father, and to the Son, and to the Holy Spirit.
1: As it was in the beginning, is now, and ever shall be, world without end.
2: O my Jesus, forgive us our sins, save us from the fires of hell, and lead all souls to heaven, but especially those most in need of your mercy.
3: Fifth joyful mystery, finding of Jesus in the temple.
0: Our Father who art in heaven, hallowed be thy name. Thy kingdom come, thy will be done on earth as it is in heaven.
1: Give us this day our daily bread, and forgive us our trespasses, as we forgive those who trespass against us. And lead us not into temptation, but deliver us from evil.
0: Hail Mary, full of grace, the Lord is with thee. Blessed art thou among women, and blessed is the fruit of thy womb, Jesus.
1: Holy Mary, Mother of God, pray for us sinners now and at the hour of our death. Amen.
0: Hail Mary, full of grace, the Lord is with thee. Blessed art thou among women, and blessed is the fruit of thy womb, Jesus.
1: Holy Mary, Mother of God, pray for us sinners now and at the hour of our death. Amen.
0: Hail Mary, full of grace, the Lord is with thee. Blessed art thou among women, and blessed is the fruit of thy womb, Jesus.
1: Holy Mary, Mother of God, pray for us sinners now and at the hour of our death. Amen.
0: Hail Mary, full of grace, the Lord is with thee. Blessed art thou among women, and blessed is the fruit of thy womb, Jesus.
1: Holy Mary, Mother of God, pray for us sinners now and at the hour of our death. Amen.
0: Hail Mary, full of grace, the Lord is with thee. Blessed art thou among women.

0: Mary, and blessed is the fruit of thy womb, Jesus.
1: Holy Mary, Mother of God, pray for us sinners now and at the hour of our death. Amen.
0: Hail Mary, full of grace, the Lord is with thee. Blessed art thou among women, and blessed is the fruit of thy womb, Jesus.
1: Holy Mary, Mother of God, pray for us sinners now and at the hour of our death. Amen.
0: Hail Mary, full of grace, the Lord is with thee. Blessed art thou among women, and blessed is the fruit of thy womb, Jesus.
1: Holy Mary, Mother of God, pray for us sinners now and at the hour of our death. Amen.
0: Hail Mary, full of grace, the Lord is with thee. Blessed art thou among women, and blessed is the fruit of thy womb, Jesus.
1: Holy Mary, Mother of God, pray for us sinners now and at the hour of our death. Amen.
0: Hail Mary, full of grace, the Lord is with thee. Blessed art thou among women, and blessed is the fruit of thy womb, Jesus.
1: Holy Mary, Mother of God, pray for us sinners now and at the hour of our death.
0: Hail Mary, full of grace, the Lord is with thee. Blessed art thou among women, and blessed is the fruit of thy womb, Jesus.
1: Holy Mary, Mother of God, pray for us sinners now and at the hour of our death. Amen.
0: Glory be to the Father, and to the Son, and to the Holy Spirit.
1: As it was in the beginning, is now, and ever shall be, world without end.
2: O my Jesus, forgive us our sins, save us from the fires of hell, and lead all souls to heaven, but especially those most in need of your mercy. Hail, Holy Queen, Mother of Mercy, our life, our sweetness, and our hope. To thee do we cry, poor banished children of Eve. To thee do we send up our sighs, mourning and weeping in this valley of tears. Turn, then, most gracious Advocate, thine eyes of mercy toward us. And after this our exile, show unto us the blessed fruit of thy womb, Jesus. O Clement, O loving, O sweet Virgin Mary. Pray for us, O Holy Mother of God.
3: That we may be worthy of the promises of Christ.
2: We fly to thy patronage, O Holy Mother of God. Despise not our petitions and our necessities, but deliver us from all dangers, O ever glorious and blessed Virgin Mary.
0: In the name of the Father, and of the Son, and of the Holy
4: Spirit. Son, our Lord, who was conceived by the Holy Ghost, born of the Virgin Mary, suffered under Pontius Pilate, was crucified, died, and was buried. He descended into hell, and on the third day he rose again from the dead. He ascended into heaven and sits at the right hand of God, the Father Almighty, and from thence he shall come to judge the living and the dead.
5: Amen. Amen. The Holy Ghost, all together, the communion of saints, forgiveness of sins, the resurrection of the body, and life and lost. Amen.
4: Our Father who art in heaven, hallowed be thy name, thy kingdom come, thy will be done on earth as it is in heaven.
5: Give us this day our daily bread, and forgive us our trespasses, as we forgive those who trespass against us. And lead us not into temptation, but deliver us from evil. Amen.
4: Hail Mary, full of grace, the Lord is with thee. Blessed art thou amongst women, and blessed is the fruit of thy womb, Jesus.
5: Holy Mary, Mother of God, pray for us sinners, now and at the hour of our death. Amen.
4: Hail Mary, full of grace, the Lord is with thee. Blessed art thou amongst women, and blessed is the fruit of thy womb, Jesus.
5: Holy Mary, Mother of God, pray for us sinners, now and at the hour of our death. Amen.
4: Hail Mary, full of grace, the Lord is with thee. Blessed art thou amongst women, and blessed is the fruit of thy womb, Jesus.
5: Holy Mary, Mother of God, pray for us sinners, now and at the hour of our death. Amen.

0: five sorrowful mysteries. The first is the agony in the garden. Our Father who art in heaven, hallowed be thy name. Thy kingdom come, thy will be done on earth as it is in heaven.
1: Give us this day our daily bread, and forgive us our trespasses, as we forgive those who trespass against us. And lead us not into temptation, but deliver us from evil. Amen.
0: Hail Mary, full of grace, the Lord is with thee. Blessed art thou amongst women, and blessed is the fruit of thy womb, Jesus.
1: Holy Mary, Mother of God, pray for us sinners, now and at the hour of our death. Amen.
0: Hail Mary, full of grace, the Lord is with thee. Blessed art thou amongst women, and blessed is the fruit of thy womb, Jesus.
1: Holy Mary, Mother of God, pray for us sinners, now and at the hour of our death. Amen.
0: Hail Mary, full of grace, the Lord is with thee. Blessed art thou amongst women, and blessed is the fruit of thy womb, Jesus.
1: Holy Mary, Mother of God, pray for us sinners, now and at the hour of our death. Amen.
0: Hail Mary, full of grace, the Lord is with thee. Blessed art thou amongst women, and blessed is the fruit of thy womb, Jesus.
1: Holy Mary, Mother of God, pray for us sinners, now and at the hour of our death. Amen.
0: Hail Mary, full of grace, the Lord is with thee. Blessed art thou amongst women, and blessed is the fruit of thy womb, Jesus.
1: Holy Mary, Mother of God, pray for us sinners, now and at the hour of our death. Amen.
0: Hail Mary, full of grace, the Lord is with thee. Blessed art thou amongst women, and blessed is the fruit of thy womb, Jesus.
1: Holy Mary, Mother of God, pray for us sinners, now and at the hour of our death. Amen.
0: Hail Mary, full of grace, the Lord is with thee. Blessed art thou amongst women, and blessed is the fruit of thy womb, Jesus.
1: Holy Mary, Mother of God, pray for us sinners, now and at the hour of our death. Amen.
0: Hail Mary, full of grace, the Lord is with thee. Blessed art thou amongst women, and blessed is the fruit of thy womb, Jesus.
1: Holy Mary, Mother of God, pray for us sinners, now and at the hour of our death. Amen.
0: Hail Mary, full of grace, the Lord is with thee. Blessed art thou amongst women, and blessed is the fruit of thy womb, Jesus.
1: Holy Mary, Mother of God, pray for us sinners, now and at the hour of our death. Amen.
0: Hail Mary, full of grace, the Lord is with thee. Blessed art thou amongst women, and blessed is the fruit of thy womb.

0: Jesus,
1: forgive us our sins, save us from the fires of hell, and give all souls to heaven, especially those who most need thy mercy.
0: Second sorrow for mystery, the scourging at the pillar. Our Father, who art in heaven, hallowed be thy name. Thy kingdom come, thy will be done on earth as it is in heaven.
1: Give us this day our daily bread, and forgive us our trespasses, as we forgive those who trespass against us. And lead us not into temptation, but deliver us from evil. Amen.
0: Hail Mary, full of grace, the Lord is with thee. Blessed art thou among women, and blessed is the fruit of thy womb, Jesus.
1: Holy Mary, Mother of God, pray for us sinners, now and at the hour of our death. Amen.
0: Hail Mary, full of grace, the Lord is with thee. Blessed art thou among women, and blessed is the fruit of thy womb, Jesus.
1: Holy Mary, Mother of God, pray for us sinners, now and at the hour of our death. Amen.
0: Hail Mary, full of grace, the Lord is with thee. Blessed art thou among women, and blessed is the fruit of thy womb, Jesus.
1: Holy Mary, Mother of God, pray for us sinners, now and at the hour of our death. Amen.
0: Hail Mary, full of grace, the Lord is with thee. Blessed art thou among women, and blessed is the fruit of thy womb, Jesus.
1: Holy Mary, Mother of God, pray for us sinners, now and at the hour of our death. Amen.
0: Hail Mary, full of grace, the Lord is with thee. Blessed art thou among women, and blessed is the fruit of thy womb, Jesus.
1: Holy Mary, Mother of God, pray for us sinners, now and at the hour of our death. Amen.
0: Grace, the Lord is with thee. Blessed art thou among women, and blessed is the fruit of thy womb, Jesus.
1: Holy Mary, Mother of God, pray for us sinners, now and at the hour of our death. Amen.
0: Hail Mary, full of grace, the Lord is with thee. Blessed art thou among women, and blessed is the fruit of thy womb, Jesus.
1: Holy Mary, Mother of God, pray for us sinners, now and at the hour of our death. Amen.
0: Hail Mary, full of grace, the Lord is with thee. Blessed art thou among women, and blessed is the fruit of thy womb, Jesus.
1: Holy Mary, Mother of God, pray for us sinners, now and at the hour of our death. Amen.
0: Hail Mary, full of grace, the Lord is with thee. Blessed art thou among women, and blessed is the fruit of thy womb, Jesus.
1: Holy Mary, Mother of God, pray for us sinners, now and at the hour of our death. Amen.
0: Hail Mary, full of grace, the Lord is with thee. Blessed art thou among women, and blessed is the fruit of thy womb, Jesus.

0: Christ, may thy mercy.
1: The third sorrow of mystery is the crown of thorns. Our Father, who art in heaven, hallowed be thy name. Thy kingdom come, thy will be done on earth as it is in heaven.
0: Give us this day our daily bread, and forgive us our trespasses, as we forgive those who trespass against us. And lead us not into temptation, but deliver us from evil. Amen.
1: Hail Mary, full of grace, the Lord is with thee. Blessed art thou amongst women, and blessed is the fruit of thy womb, Jesus.
0: Holy Mary, Mother of God, pray for us sinners, now and at the hour of our death. Amen.
1: Hail Mary, full of grace, the Lord is with thee. Blessed art thou amongst women, and blessed is the fruit of thy womb, Jesus.
0: Holy Mary, Mother of God, pray for us sinners, now and at the hour of our death. Amen.
1: Grace, the Lord is with thee. Blessed art thou amongst women, and blessed is the fruit of thy womb, Jesus.
0: Holy Mary, Mother of God, pray for us sinners, now and at the hour of our death. Amen.
1: Hail Mary, full of grace, the Lord is with thee. Blessed art thou amongst women, and blessed is the fruit of thy womb, Jesus.
0: Holy Mary, Mother of God, pray for us sinners, now and at the hour of our death. Amen.
1: Hail Mary, full of grace, the Lord is with thee. Blessed art thou amongst women, and blessed is the fruit of thy womb, Jesus.
0: Holy Mary, Mother of God, pray for us sinners, now and at the hour of our death. Amen.
1: Hail Mary, full of grace, the Lord is with thee. Blessed art thou amongst women, and blessed is the fruit of thy womb, Jesus.
0: Holy Mary, Mother of God, pray for us sinners, now and at the hour of our death. Amen.
1: Hail Mary, full of grace, the Lord is with thee. Blessed art thou amongst women, and blessed is the fruit of thy womb, Jesus.
0: Holy Mary, Mother of God, pray for us sinners, now and at the hour of our death. Amen.
1: Hail Mary, full of grace, the Lord is with thee. Blessed art thou amongst women, and blessed is the fruit of thy womb, Jesus.
0: Holy Mary, Mother of God, pray for us sinners, now and at the hour of our death. Amen.
1: Hail Mary, full of grace, the Lord is with thee. Blessed art thou amongst women, and blessed is the fruit of thy womb, Jesus.
0: Holy Mary, Mother of God, pray for us sinners, now and at the hour of our death. Amen.
1: Hail Mary, full of grace, the Lord is with thee. Blessed art thou amongst women, and blessed is the fruit of thy womb, Jesus.
0: Holy Mary, Mother of God, pray for us sinners,

0: Speak us save us from fire's hell, and lead all souls to heaven, especially those who most need thy mercy.
1: The fourth sorrowful mystery is the carrying of the cross. Our Father, who art in heaven, hallowed be thy name. Thy kingdom come, thy will be done on earth as it is in heaven.
0: Give us this day our daily bread, and forgive us our trespasses, as we forgive those who trespass against us. And lead us not into temptation, but deliver us from evil. Amen.
1: Hail Mary, full of grace, the Lord is with thee. Blessed art thou amongst women, and blessed is the fruit of thy womb, Jesus.
0: Holy Mary, Mother of God, pray for us sinners, now and at the hour of our death. Amen.
1: Hail Mary, full of grace, the Lord is with thee. Blessed art thou amongst women, and blessed is the fruit of thy womb, Jesus.
0: Holy Mary, Mother of God, pray for us sinners, now and at the hour of our death. Amen.
1: Full of grace, the Lord is with thee. Blessed art thou amongst women, and blessed is the fruit of thy womb, Jesus.
0: Holy Mary, Mother of God, pray for us sinners, now and at the hour of our death. Amen.
1: Hail Mary, full of grace, the Lord is with thee. Blessed art thou amongst women, and blessed is the fruit of thy womb, Jesus.
0: Holy Mary, Mother of God, pray for us sinners, now and at the hour of our death. Amen.
1: Mary, full of grace, the Lord is with thee. Blessed art thou amongst women, and blessed is the fruit of thy womb, Jesus.
0: Holy Mary, Mother of God, pray for us sinners, now and at the hour of our death. Amen.
1: Hail Mary, full of grace, the Lord is with thee. Blessed art thou amongst women, and blessed is the fruit of thy womb, Jesus.
0: Holy Mary, Mother of God, pray for us sinners, now and at the hour of our death. Amen.
1: Holy Christ, the Lord is with thee. Blessed art thou amongst women, and blessed is the fruit of thy womb, Jesus.
0: Holy Mary, Mother of God, pray for us sinners, now and at the hour of our death. Amen.
1: Hail Mary, full of grace, the Lord is with thee. Blessed art thou amongst women, and blessed is the fruit of thy womb, Jesus.
0: Holy Mary, Mother of God, pray for us sinners, now and at the hour of our death. Amen.
1: Hail Mary, full of grace, the Lord is with thee. Blessed art thou amongst women, and blessed is the fruit of thy womb, Jesus.
0: Holy Mary. Mary, Mother of God, pray for us sinners, now and at the hour of our death. Amen.
1: Hail Mary, full of grace, the Lord is with thee. Blessed art thou amongst women, and blessed is the fruit of thy womb, Jesus.
0: Holy Mary, Mother of God, pray for us sinners, now and at the hour of our death.

0: Jesus.
1: Forgive us our sins, save us from fire and hell, and lead all souls to heaven, especially those most in thy mercy.
2: The fifth sovereign mystery is the crucifixion and death of our Lord. Our Father, who art in heaven, hallowed be thy name. Thy kingdom come, thy will be done on earth as it is in heaven.
0: Give us this day our daily bread, and forgive us our trespasses, as we forgive those who trespass against us. And lead us not into temptation, but deliver us from evil. Amen.
2: Hail Mary, full of grace, the Lord is with thee. Blessed art thou amongst women, and blessed is the fruit of thy womb, Jesus.
0: Holy Mary, Mother of God, pray for us sinners, now at the hour of our death. Amen.
2: Hail Mary, full of grace, the Lord is with thee. Blessed art thou amongst women, and blessed is the fruit of thy womb, Jesus.
0: Holy Mary, Mother of God, pray for us sinners, now at the hour of our death. Amen.
2: Hail Mary, full of grace, the Lord is with thee. Blessed art thou amongst women, and blessed is the fruit of thy womb, Jesus.
0: Holy Mary, Mother of God, pray for us sinners, now at the hour of our death. Amen.
2: Hail Mary, full of grace, the Lord is with thee. Blessed art thou amongst women, and blessed is the fruit of thy womb, Jesus.
0: Holy Mary, Mother of God, pray for us sinners, now at the hour of our death. Amen.
2: Hail Mary, full of grace, the Lord is with thee. Blessed art thou amongst women, and blessed is the fruit of thy womb, Jesus.
0: Holy Mary, Mother of God, pray for us sinners, now at the hour of our death. Amen.
2: Hail Mary, full of grace, the Lord is with thee. Blessed art thou amongst women, and blessed is the fruit of thy womb, Jesus.
0: Holy Mary, Mother of God, pray for us sinners, now at the hour of our death. Amen.
2: Hail Mary, full of grace, the Lord is with thee. Blessed art thou amongst women, and blessed is the fruit of thy womb, Jesus.
0: Holy Mary, Mother of God, pray for us sinners, now at the hour of our death. Amen.
2: Hail Mary, full of grace, the Lord is with thee. Blessed art thou amongst women, and blessed is the fruit of thy womb, Jesus.
0: Holy Mary, Mother of God, pray for us sinners, now at the hour of our death. Amen.
2: Hail Mary, full of grace, the Lord is with thee. Blessed art thou amongst women, and blessed is the fruit of thy womb, Jesus.
0: Holy Mary, Mother of God, pray for us sinners, now at the hour of our death. Amen.
2: Hail Mary, full of grace, the Lord is with thee. Blessed art thou amongst women, and blessed is the fruit of thy womb, Jesus.
0: Holy Mary, Mother of God, pray for us sinners, now at the hour of our death. Amen.

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1: And your sad sins send us in the fires of hell. May all souls to heaven, especially those who most need thy mercy.
2: Hail, Holy Queen,
0: Mother of Mercy, may our life, our sweetness, and our good. To thee do we cry, the vengeance children of Eve. To thee do we send up our sorrows, mourning, weeping, and sighing tears. Turn thou, most gracious, our Creator, from thine eyes of mercy towards us. And after this, thy exalted Son to us, blessed fruit of our loving Jesus. O clement, O loving, O secret, O generous.
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2: In the name of the Father, and of the Son, and of the Holy Ghost, and I believe in God, the Father Almighty, Creator of heaven and earth, and in Jesus Christ, His only Son, our Lord, who was conceived by the Holy Ghost, born of the Virgin Mary, suffered under Pontius Pilate, was crucified, died, and was buried. He descended into hell. The third day he arose again from the dead. He ascended into heaven, sitteth at the right hand of God the Father Almighty. From thence he shall come to judge the living and the dead. Our Father who art in heaven, hallowed be thy name. Thy kingdom come, thy will be done on earth as it is in heaven.
4: Give us this day our
2: Hail Mary, full of grace, the Lord is with thee. Blessed art thou amongst women, and blessed is the fruit of thy womb, Jesus. Hail Mary, full of grace, the Lord is with thee. Blessed art thou amongst women, and blessed is the fruit of thy womb, Jesus. Hail Mary, full of grace, the Lord is with thee. Blessed art thou amongst women, and blessed is the fruit of thy womb, Jesus.

0: first glorious mystery of the resurrection. Our Father who art in heaven, hallowed be thy name, thy kingdom come, thy will be done on earth as it is in heaven. Hail Mary, full of grace, the Lord is with thee. Blessed art thou amongst women, and blessed is the fruit of thy womb, Jesus.
1: Holy Mary, Mother of God,
0: pray for us sinners now and at the hour of our death. Amen. Hail Mary, full of grace, the Lord is with thee. Blessed art thou amongst women, and blessed is the fruit of thy womb, Jesus.
1: Holy Mary, Mother of God, pray for us sinners now and at the hour of our death.
0: Hail Mary, full of grace, the Lord is with thee. Blessed art thou amongst women, and blessed is the fruit of thy womb, Jesus.
1: Holy Mary, Mother of God, pray for us sinners now.
0: Hail Mary, full of grace, the Lord is with thee. Blessed art thou amongst women, and blessed is the fruit of thy womb, Jesus.
1: Holy Mary, Mother of God, pray for us sinners now and the hour of our death.
0: Hail Mary, full of grace, the Lord is with thee. Blessed art thou amongst women, and blessed is the fruit of thy womb, Jesus.
1: Holy Mary, Mother of God, pray for us sinners now and the hour of our death.
0: Hail Mary, full of grace, the Lord is with thee. Blessed art thou amongst women, and blessed is the fruit of thy womb, Jesus.
1: Holy Mary, Mother of God,
0: Hail Mary, full of grace, the Lord is with thee. Blessed art thou amongst women, and blessed is the fruit of thy womb, Jesus.
1: Holy Mary, Mother of God, pray for us sinners now and
0: at the hour of Hail Mary, full of grace, the Lord is with thee. Blessed art thou amongst women, and blessed is the fruit of thy womb, Jesus.
1: Holy Mary, Mother of God, pray for us sinners now
0: Hail Mary, full of grace, the Lord is with thee. Blessed art thou amongst women, and blessed is the fruit of thy womb, Jesus.
1: Holy Mary,
0: Hail Mary, full of grace, the Lord is with thee. Blessed art thou amongst women, and blessed is the fruit of thy womb, Jesus.
1: Holy Mary,

0: second glorious mystery is the Ascension. Our Father who art in heaven, hallowed be thy name. Thy kingdom come, thy will be done on earth as it is in heaven.
1: Give us this day our daily bread, and forgive us our trespasses, as we forgive those who trespass against us. And lead us not into temptation,
0: but deliver us from evil. Hail Mary, full of grace, the Lord is with thee. Blessed art thou amongst women, and blessed is the fruit of thy womb, Jesus.
1: Holy Mary, Mother of God, pray for us sinners now and at the hour of our death.
0: Hail Mary, full of grace, the Lord is with thee. Blessed art thou amongst women, and blessed is the fruit of thy womb, Jesus.
1: Holy Mary, Mother of God, pray for us sinners now and at the hour of our death.
0: Hail Mary, full of grace, the Lord is with thee. Blessed art thou amongst women, and blessed is the fruit of thy womb, Jesus.
1: Holy Mary, Mother of God, pray for us sinners.
0: Hail Mary, full of grace, the Lord is with thee. Blessed art thou amongst women, and blessed is the fruit of thy womb, Jesus.
1: Holy Mary, Mother of God, pray for us sinners.
0: Hail Mary, full of grace, the Lord is with thee. Blessed art thou amongst women, and blessed is the fruit of thy womb, Jesus.
1: Holy Mary, Mother of God, pray for us sinners.
0: Hail Mary, full of grace, the Lord is with thee. Blessed art thou amongst women, and blessed is the fruit of thy womb, Jesus.
1: Holy Mary, Mother of God, pray for us sinners.
0: Hail Mary, full of grace, the Lord is with thee. Blessed art thou amongst women, and blessed is the fruit of thy womb, Jesus.
1: Holy Mary, Mother of God, pray for us sinners.
0: Hail Mary, full of grace, the Lord is with thee. Blessed art thou amongst women, and blessed is the fruit of thy womb, Jesus.
1: Holy Mary, Mother of God, pray for us sinners now and
0: at the hour of our death. Hail Mary, full of grace, the Lord is with thee. Blessed art thou amongst women, and blessed is the fruit of thy womb, Jesus.
1: Holy Mary, Mother of God, pray for us sinners now and at the hour of our death.
0: Hail Mary, full of grace, the Lord is with thee. Blessed art thou amongst women, and blessed is the fruit of thy womb, Jesus.
1: Holy Mary, Mother of God, pray for us sinners now and at the hour of our death.

0: The third glorious mystery is the descent of the Holy Ghost upon the apostles and Mary. Our Father, who art in heaven, hallowed be thy name. Thy kingdom come, thy will be done on earth as it is in heaven.
1: Give us this day our daily bread, and forgive us our trespasses, as we forgive those who trespass against us. And lead us not into temptation, but deliver us from evil.
0: Hail Mary, full of grace, the Lord is with thee. Blessed art thou amongst women, and blessed is the fruit of thy womb, Jesus.
1: Holy Mary, Mother of God, pray for us sinners now.
0: Hail Mary, full of grace, the Lord is with thee. Blessed art thou amongst women, and blessed is the fruit of thy womb, Jesus.
1: Holy Mary, Mother of God, pray for us sinners now and at the hour of our
0: death. Hail Mary, full of grace, the Lord is with thee. Blessed art thou amongst women, and blessed is the fruit of thy womb, Jesus.
1: Holy Mary, Mother of God, pray for us sinners now and at the hour of our death.
0: Hail Mary, full of grace, the Lord is with thee. Blessed art thou amongst women, and blessed is the fruit of thy womb, Jesus.
1: Holy Mary, Mother of God, pray for us sinners now and at the hour of our death.
0: Hail Mary, full of grace, the Lord is with thee. Blessed art thou amongst women, and blessed is the fruit of thy womb, Jesus.
1: Holy Mary, Mother of God, pray for us sinners now and at the hour of our death.
0: Hail Mary, full of grace, the Lord is with thee. Blessed art thou amongst women, and blessed is the fruit of thy womb, Jesus.
1: Holy Mary, Mother of God, pray for us sinners now and at the hour of our death.
0: Hail Mary, full of grace, the Lord is with thee. Blessed art thou amongst women, and blessed is the fruit of thy womb, Jesus.
1: Holy Mary, Mother of God, pray for us sinners now and at the hour of our death.
0: Hail Mary, full of grace, the Lord is with thee. Blessed art thou amongst women, and blessed is the fruit of thy womb, Jesus.
1: Holy Mary, Mother of God,
0: Hail Mary, full of grace, the Lord is with thee. Blessed art thou amongst women, and blessed is the fruit of thy womb, Jesus.
1: Holy Mary, Mother of God, pray for us sinners now and at the hour of our death.
0: Hail Mary, full of grace, the Lord is with thee. Blessed art thou amongst women, and blessed is the fruit of thy womb, Jesus.
1: Holy Mary, Mother of God, pray for us sinners now and at the hour of our death.

0: Jesus.
1: Forgive us our sins, save us from fire and fire. Lead all souls to heaven, especially
0: those who are most in need. The fourth mystery is the Assumption. Our Father, who art in heaven, hallowed be thy name. Thy kingdom come, thy will be done on earth as it is in heaven.
1: Give us this day our daily bread, and forgive us our trespasses, as we forgive those who trespass against us. And lead us not into temptation, but deliver us from evil.
0: Hail Mary, full of grace, the Lord is with thee. Blessed art thou among women, and blessed is the fruit of thy womb, Jesus.
1: Holy Mary, Mother of God, pray for us sinners now and at the hour of our death.
0: Hail Mary, full of grace, the Lord is with thee. Blessed art thou among women, and blessed is the fruit of thy womb, Jesus.
1: Holy Mary, Mother of God, pray for us sinners now and at the hour of our death.
0: Hail Mary, full of grace, the Lord is with thee. Blessed art thou among women, and blessed is the fruit of thy womb, Jesus.
1: Holy Mary, Mother of God, pray for us sinners now and at the hour of our death.
0: Hail Mary, full of grace, the Lord is with thee. Blessed art thou among women, and blessed is the fruit of thy womb, Jesus.
1: Holy Mary, Mother of God, pray for us sinners now and at the hour of our death.
0: Hail Mary, full of grace, the Lord is with thee. Blessed art thou among women, and blessed is the fruit of thy womb, Jesus.
1: Holy Mary, Mother of God, pray for us sinners now and at the hour of our death.
0: Hail Mary, full of grace, Lord is with thee. Blessed art thou among women, and blessed is the fruit of thy womb, Jesus.
1: Holy Mary, Mother of God, pray for us sinners now and at the hour of our death.
0: Hail Mary, full of grace, Lord is with thee. Blessed art thou among women, and blessed is the fruit of thy womb, Jesus.
1: Holy Mary, Mother of God, pray for us sinners now and at the hour of our death.
0: Hail Mary, full of grace, Lord is with thee. Blessed art thou among women, and blessed is the fruit of thy womb, Jesus.
1: Holy Mary, Mother of God, pray for us sinners now and at the hour of our death.
0: Hail Mary, full of grace, Lord is with thee. Blessed art thou among women, and blessed is the fruit of thy womb, Jesus.
1: Holy Mary, Mother of God, pray for us sinners now and at the hour of our death.
0: Hail Mary, full of grace, Lord is with thee. Blessed art thou among women, and blessed is the fruit of thy womb, Jesus.
1: Holy Mary, Mother of God, pray for us sinners now and at the hour of our death.

0: Jesus.
1: Forgive us our sins.
2: The fifth, glorious mystery is the coronation. Our Father, who art in heaven, hallowed be thy name. Thy kingdom come, thy will be done on earth as it is in heaven.
1: Give us this day.
2: The Lord is with thee. Blessed art thou amongst women, and blessed is the fruit of thy womb, Jesus.
1: Holy Mary, Mother of God, pray for us sinners now and at the hour of our death.
2: Amen. Hail Mary, full of grace, the Lord is with thee. Blessed art thou amongst women, and blessed is the fruit of thy womb, Jesus.
1: Holy Mary, Mother of God, pray for us sinners now and at the hour of our death.
2: Amen. Hail Mary, full of grace, the Lord is with thee. Blessed art thou amongst women, and blessed is the fruit of thy womb, Jesus.
1: Holy Mary, Mother of God, pray for us sinners now and at the hour of our death.
2: Hail Mary, full of grace, the Lord is with thee. Blessed art thou amongst women, and blessed is the fruit of thy womb, Jesus.
1: Holy Mary, Mother of God, pray for us sinners now and at the hour of our death.
2: Hail Mary, full of grace, the Lord is with thee. Blessed art thou amongst women, and blessed is the fruit of thy womb, Jesus.
1: Holy Mary, Mother of God, pray for us sinners now and at the hour of our death.
2: Hail Mary, full of grace, the Lord is with thee. Blessed art thou amongst women, and blessed is the fruit of thy womb, Jesus.
1: Holy Mary, Mother of God, pray for us sinners now and at the hour of our death.
2: Hail Mary, full of grace, the Lord is with thee. Blessed art thou amongst women, and blessed is the fruit of thy womb, Jesus.
1: Holy Mary, Mother of God, pray for us sinners.
2: Hail Mary, full of grace, the Lord is with thee. Blessed art thou amongst women, and blessed is the fruit of thy womb, Jesus.
1: Holy Mary, Mother of God, pray for us sinners now and at the hour of our death.
2: Hail Mary, full of grace, the Lord is with thee. Blessed art thou amongst women, and blessed is the fruit of thy womb, Jesus.
1: Holy Mary, Mother of God, pray for us sinners now and at the hour of our death.
2: Hail Mary, full of grace, the Lord is with thee. Blessed art thou amongst women, and blessed is the fruit of thy womb, Jesus.
1: Holy Mary,

Forgive us our sins, and save us from the fire of hell. Lead all souls to heaven, especially those who most need thy mercy. Hail, Holy Queen, Mother of Mercy, and Lord of Christ, Jesus, and our Lord. Pray for us, Holy Mother of God. Let us pray. O God, whose only begotten Son, by his life, death, and resurrection, hath purchased for us the rewards of eternal salvation, grant, we beseech thee, that in meditating upon these mysteries of the Most Holy Rosary of the Blessed Virgin Mary, we may imitate what they contain and obtain what they promise, through the same Christ our Lord. Amen.

0: In the name of the Father, and of the Son, and of the Holy Spirit. Amen. Lord, have mercy on us.
1: Christ, have mercy on us.
0: Lord, have mercy on us. Christ, hear us.
1: Christ, graciously hear us.
0: God, the Father of heaven,
1: have mercy on us.
0: God, the Son, Redeemer of the world,
1: have mercy on us.
0: God, the Holy Spirit,
1: have mercy on us.
0: Holy Trinity, one God,
1: have mercy on us.
0: Holy Mary,
1: pray for us.
0: Holy Mother of God,
1: pray for us.
0: Holy Virgin of Virgins,
1: pray for us.
0: Mother of Christ,
1: pray for us.
0: Mother of the Church,
1: pray for us.
0: Mother of Divine Grace,
1: pray for us.
0: Mother Most Pure,
1: pray for us.
0: Mother Most Chaste,
1: pray for us.
0: Mother Inviolate,
1: pray for us.
0: Mother Undefiled,
1: pray for us.
0: Mother Most Amiable,
1: pray for us.
0: Mother Most Admirable,
1: pray for us.
0: Mother of Good Counsel,
1: pray for us.
0: Mother of our Creator,
1: pray for us.
0: Mother of our Savior,
1: pray for us.
0: Virgin Most Prudent,
1: pray for us.
0: Virgin Most Venerable,
1: pray for us.
0: Virgin Most Renowned,
1: pray for us.
0: Virgin Most Powerful,
1: pray for us.
0: Virgin Most Merciful,
1: pray for us.
0: Virgin Most Faithful,
1: pray for us.
0: Mirror of Justice,
1: pray for us.
0: Seat of Wisdom,
1: pray for us.
0: Cause of our Joy,
1: pray for us.
0: Spiritual Vessel,
1: pray for us.
0: Vessel of Honor,
1: pray for us.
0: Singular Vessel of Devotion,
1: pray for us.
0: Mystical Rose,
1: pray for us.
0: Tower of David,
1: pray for us.
0: Tower of Ivory,
1: pray for us.
0: House of Gold,
1: pray for us.
0: Ark of the Covenant,
1: pray for us.
0: Gate of Heaven,
1: pray for us.
0: Morning Star,
1: pray for us.
0: Health of the Sick,
1: pray for us.
0: Refuge of Sinners,
1: pray for us.
0: Comforter of the Afflicted,
1: pray for us.
0: Help of Christians,
1: pray for us.
0: Queen of Angels,
1: pray for us.
0: Queen of Patriarchs,
1: pray for us.
0: Queen of Prophets,
1: pray for us.
0: Queen of Apostles,
1: pray for us.
0: Queen of Martyrs,
1: pray for us.
0: Queen of Confessors,
1: pray for us.
0: Queen of Virgins,
1: pray for us.
0: Queen of All Saints,
1: pray for us.
0: Queen conceived without original sin,
1: pray for us.
0: Queen assumed into Heaven,
1: pray for us.
0: Queen of the Most Holy Rosary,
1: pray for us.
0: Queen of Families,
1: pray for us.
0: Queen of Peace,
1: pray for us.
0: Lamb of God, who takest away the sins of the world,
1: spare us, O Lord.
0: Lamb of God, who takest away the sins of the world,
1: graciously hear us, O Lord.
0: Lamb of God, who takest away the sins of the world,
1: have mercy on us.
0: Pray for us, O Holy Mother of God,
1: that we may be made worthy of the promises of Christ.
0: Let us pray. Grant, we beseech thee, O Lord God, that we, thy servants, may enjoy perpetual health of mind and body, and by the glorious intercession of the Blessed Mary, ever Virgin, be delivered from present sorrow and enjoy everlasting happiness, through Christ our Lord.
1: Amen.

0: A short meditation from the wisdom of the saints. It is easy enough to feel drawn to good, healthy people who have pleasant manners, but that is only natural love, not charity. A mother does not love her sick or possibly deformed child because he is lovable, but because she is his mother. We must pray to the Holy Ghost to put into our hearts that selfless devotion, which nature has put into hers. St. Robert Bellarmine.
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Dulcemit mihi est via sua.

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0: Of the Father, and of the Son, and of the Holy Ghost. Amen. What a happy place to know that the Almighty God takes care of us, and not we ourselves. Our salvation is in His hands, and we are dependent for our salvation upon His infinite goodness and mercy. What a miserable, lonely place to trust in ourselves. In construction, we learn that we have to dig down to solid ground before we start building. Humility is our foundation, and we dig down deep to the solid ground of reality. The life of pride is one that's built on sand, and it will certainly fall. So we can see evidence of this when we get discouraged by our failures, we get embarrassed. We can also see it when we disdain others as weaker than us. But humility is reality. It is dependence upon God. For bigger structures, we have to dig down even deeper, if possible, down even to solid rock. So when God wants us to do great things, He prepares us by humiliations. When we can embrace our littleness, our absolute dependence upon God, and live that out by begging God for all that we need, never being puffed up by our successes or demoralized by our failures, then God can start His building. And never let any of us say that we are already humbled. We might think this sometimes, but then we find that there's another layer below that. Every failure is a grace from God and an opportunity to depend upon Him until our dying breath. The end of that same epistle says, "But the God of all grace, who hath called us unto His eternal glory in Christ Jesus, after you have suffered a little, will Himself perfect you and confirm you and establish you." What a happy place to be humble, to see reality, to know that every single good thing in me is from God, and that He Himself will perfect the work if I only humble myself before Him. And what an important lesson to learn right now, when we have the honor of standing for the unchanging truth of Catholic dogma, of standing up for the Mass of all time without betrayal or compromise, of even standing for the honor of the very dignity of the Blessed Virgin Mary. And here, let us make no mistake. We are not to be humble or meek with a false humility or meekness for the church or for the truth, any more than we would be humble for mathematics by saying that 2 + 2 could equal something other than 4. No more than we would be meek for our own mother if we stood by and watched her be assaulted. It's not being proud to defend these, but loyal in true humility before something that is much greater than ourselves. But we may fall into the trap of seeing ourselves as the source of these noble and great things. And there is the trap of pride, to disdain others as inferior. The Pharisees, spoken of in today's gospel, are actually quite impressive men in their mortification, in their careful study of the scriptures, in their personal excellence. Except they missed the whole point. And how sad that, like them, we may be right and still be wrong. We may win the argument and fall into sin. The devil seeks to devour us, and we serve ourselves up on a silver platter to him when we're proud. Christ criticizes the Pharisees for looking down on others and thinking themselves better. For looking down on others and thinking themselves better. In today's gospel, and we also see it in the story of the publican and the Pharisee praying in the temple. If we have the ability to see Catholic doctrine clearly, in our times of mass confusion and apostasy, it is by grace. We have a grace from God to see that. It can be very frustrating to see people opposing us, opposing what the Catholic Church has always taught, with these straw man arguments. The straw man, of course, is when somebody presents a false representation, something that is ridiculous as your opinion, your position, and then defeats that instead of what you really say. Now, we would expect this on the internet or cheap podcasts where they're just after clicks. But it's especially hurtful when we see it from men in high positions in the Catholic Church. Very high positions. And there's a temptation to reduce them to either being guilty of willful, culpable ignorance, or of dishonesty. But this could be a great mistake. It's certainly true in many cases, but we have to remember what we're speaking of here is the faith. And maybe many of these men haven't received the grace to see or to care enough about the truth. It's true there are others who ride the fence. They receive their permissions for their Latin Mass or their comfortable canonical structure at the price of accepting the lies of Vatican II and of feeding them to their sheep. But if we have the courage to stand for Christ the King, where does that courage come from? And if we attributed this work of God to our own excellence, woe unto us. Let that never be our spirit. If anyone stands true in the time of storm in the church, let it be absolutely clear that we do so only by the grace of God. And what mercy and patience we should have for those who have not received that grace. What a terrible thing to take to our judgment if we have been arrogant in this way, or we've even repelled souls from the church by that arrogance. Whether they be Catholic prelates or priests or faithful, even our friends, maybe most difficult of all, even our own family, let us beware of attributing motives of malice to them. Let us instead take the humble route and wonder at the mercy of God that He has given wisdom and courage to the little ones. And that's us. We're the little ones, the sinners. Let nobody call themselves humble. There is one creature who is truly humble, and that is the Blessed Virgin Mary. We can ask her to teach us true humility, true patience, true dependence upon God. And then we can be His humble instruments for the good of the whole church. In the name of the Father, and of the Son, and of the Holy Ghost. Amen.
1: It is certainly an image of a sorry world indeed, a world without saints. But it is a world in which we will live, a world where martyrs refuse to shed their blood, where young men refuse the call to the priesthood, where confessors shy away from defending their faith, where mothers no longer sacrifice themselves to our Lord through their children, through their family, where children choose their own will to obedience, where the Mass is not loved, where the Blessed Sacrament is not devoutly received, where confession is ignored, where Our Lady is forgotten, where instead men and women indulge only in selfishness and in worldliness. But it is a world in which we will live. It will be a world in which souls are damned unless souls generously answer the call to sanctity. The world is in dire need of an epidemic of sanctity. We can, none of us can be content to step back and hide away under this ugly guise of mediocrity, to expect someone else to become a saint, to expect somebody else to make that step, to make that sacrifice. No saint ever thought that way. And if all men thought that way, it would be a sorry, sorry, sorry world.
2: In the name of the Father, and of the Son, and of the Holy Ghost. Amen. My dear brethren, we were seeing last Sunday the explanation of the ceremonies, the significance of the epistle, and of these different psalms or antiphons that follow it, the gradual, the Alleluia or tract in the time of penance, and the sequence in some days of the year. For example, the Feast of Our Lady of Sorrows, the 15th, which was, I think, last Wednesday, had a sequence, the sequence Stabat Mater Dolorosa, that you know very well. Once the priest has read the epistle, the gradual, the Alleluia or tract, and the sequence when it is required, he goes to the middle of the altar with his hands together. Then he looks at the cross and he bows deeply in a 90-degree angle. And having the hands together without touching the altar and being in that position of profound respect and reverence, he says the Munda Cor Meum, a beautiful prayer which expresses the purification of the soul which is required. The prayer says, "Cleanse my heart and my lips, O Almighty God, who didst cleanse the lips of the prophet Isaiah with a burning coal, and vouchsafe through thy gracious mercy, so to purify me that I may worthily proclaim thy holy gospel. Through Christ our Lord, amen. Lord, grant thy blessing. The Lord be in my heart and on my lips, that I may worthily and fittingly proclaim his holy gospel. Amen." While the priest is saying this prayer, the Munda Cor Meum, the altar boy, who was standing at the right facing the priest, goes to take the missal. He passes it to the other side of the altar, going down and making genuflection for the Blessed Sacrament or for the Holy Cross. And then he will put the missal in the corner of the left as you look at the altar, not parallel to the altar, but a little bit in angle, so that the priest, when he's going to come to say the gospel, he will say it not facing the altar, but facing the side, that if the altar is well placed, facing east, that part of the altar will be facing north, and the priest will say the gospel, so in a way facing the north. In the sung mass, or in the solemn mass, the gospel is not sung at the altar. It is sung in the sanctuary or in the middle of the aisle, according to the custom of the places. Ideally, it will be with the deacon facing the north. So there is a procession, if it is outside the sanctuary with the cross, if it is within the sanctuary without the cross. The deacon places the book of the Gospels on the altar, and then he goes down to kneel on the steps, and he says, bowing, this prayer, Munda Cor Meum. And then he goes up the altar, he takes the book of the Gospels, he kneels before the priest, and then he asks for the blessing, which is exactly the same that the priest pronounces when he asks the blessing for himself. Then he kisses the hand of the celebrant once he has been blessed, and in procession with the 34, with the two acolytes taking the candles, with the subdeacon who is going to hold the book, and the deacon himself, go to the place to sing the gospel. Let us see first the significance, the origin of these rites and ceremonies of the Munda Cormeum. We read in the Bible, in the book of Isaiah, the prophet, in chapter 6, verse 6 and 7, this incredible manifestation of divinity to the prophet is one of the most striking moments of the Old Testament, when God himself reveals himself not through a prophet, not through an internal voice, not even through the burning bush of Moses, but he reveals himself in all his glory and majesty to the prophet. And what happens? We're going to remember what was that vision about. I saw the Lord sitting upon a throne high and elevated, and his train filled the temple. Upon it stood the seraphims. The one had six wings, and the other had six wings. With two they covered his face, and with two they covered his feet, and with two they flew. And they cried one to another and said, Holy, holy, holy, the Lord God of hosts. All the earth is full of his glory. And the lintels of the doors were moved at the voice of him that cried, and the house was filled with smoke. And I said, Woe is me, because I have held my peace, because I am a man of unclean lips, and I dwell in the midst of a people that hath unclean lips, and I have seen with my eyes the King, the Lord of hosts. And one of the seraphims flew to me, and in his hand was a live coal, which he had taken with the tongues of the altar. And he touched my mouth and said, Behold, this hath touched thy lips, and thy iniquity shall be taken away, and thy sin shall be cleansed. And I heard the voice of the Lord saying, Whom shall I send? Who shall go for us? And I said, Lo, here am I, send me. Magnificent vision of Isaiah as a prophet before he's being sent by God to announce his word. But in order to do that, he needs to be clean. He needs to be purified, because he says his mouth is polluted by his sins, and he lives among people who are also polluted by their sins. And then the seraphim takes that coal of burning fire and flies from the throne to touch the lips of the prophet. And then he is purified, he is justified, he is sanctified. So, a little bit of that is repeated symbolically in this prayer that the priest says before the gospel. He is also surprised, he is also frightened by the majesty of God, the God whom he is serving. And I remind you that the same God who was in the throne is the very one that is in our tabernacle. And so the priest bows profoundly and asks to God to send an angel to purify his lips before he announces the word of God. You see the importance then of that holy text that is being read, that is being sung, that is being incensed, and that is being treated with all the ceremony and pomp. It is because it is no longer the voice of a prophet or of an apostle, like in the epistle of the Old or New Testament. It is the word of our Lord himself. This is the motive, then, why in this part of the Mass, the vision of Isaiah is recalled in the prayer of the priest, to give us enough to ponder about in order to understand the greatness, the sublimity of the Holy Gospel, of the Word of God himself. So you, the faithful, at the same time that the priest is asking for the purification of his lips, You must also ask to be purified. As the priest is going to announce the word of God, you're going to hear it. And it is not given to everyone to hear the word of God. We are used to it because we go to Mass, we have our gospel, we have our Bible, we have our missal, but it is the word of God. Translated, of course, in our different languages, but the word of God himself. Not word of man, word of God. And then the priest is going to proceed to say the gospel, the culmination of that second part of the Mass, the didactic part, the part of instruction before the offertory arrives. And so the priest, once he has said the Munda Cor Meum, he stands again and he goes to the left of the altar where the missal is, remember, placed a little bit to the side. Then with his hands together, he will say, Dominus Vobiscum, the Lord be with you. And the acolyte answers. Then the priest puts his left hand on the left page of the missal, and with his right thumb, keeping the other fingers together and extended, he traces the sign of the cross at the beginning of the words of the gospel that he's going to read. And he says, Initium Sancti Evangelii, or Sequentia Sancti Evangelii, which means the beginning of the Holy Gospel. This is done only when the Gospel starts. For example, at the end of the Mass, the priest says, Initium Sancti Evangelii Secundum Ioannem, since it is the beginning of the Gospel of St. John. Usually we'll hear Sequentia, which means continuation of the Holy Gospel according to St. Luke, St. John, St. Matthew, St. Mark. And then he will continue by tracing the sign of the cross with the same thumb and the other fingers extended in his front, in his lips, and in his chest, keeping at that moment the left hand on him, not on the missal, because he's blessing himself. And then, of course, he reads the gospel. The altar boy makes also the sign of the cross at that moment, the triple sign of the cross. And he waits that the priest says for the first time the holy name. You will see that almost in all Gospels, at the beginning, in the first phrase, the holy name of Jesus is said. And then at the holy name, the altar boy will bow. He will turn to his right, altar boys, to his right, not to his left, in order not to turn his back to the altar. He will turn to his right, and he will go back to his place. Every time that the holy name appears, or a reference to the Trinity, the priest makes a bow of his head, as well as the altar boys. If the name of Our Lady is said, the priest will make a slow bow of his head. And if the name of Saint Joseph or of the saint, which feast is being commemorated or celebrated, it happens, for example, with St. Peter or with some of the other apostles, the priest will make also a slight bow of the head. At the end of the Gospel, the priest will take the missal with both his hands and will elevate it, and then he will bow his head and he will kiss the very first words of the Gospel of the day, while he says, by the words of the Gospel, our sins may be forgiven. And the altar boy says aloud, Laus tibi Christi, glory or praise be to you, O Christ. You see that already in the Low Mass, the singing or the reading of the Gospel is accompanied with an unusual ceremony, with a great pomp and solemnity. This is more striking, of course, in the sung Mass or in the solemn Mass. You will see the acolytes come with their candles. They don't do that for the epistle. They don't do that for any other moment of the Mass. They come to accompany the Holy Gospel with the candles, which is a tribute given to divinity. It is the word of God that is being read or sung. And the priest will incense, will burn incense before the book of the Gospels. And this is also a tribute to the word of God, to divinity. in the solemn mass, of course, this procession, this ceremony to accompany the holy books that we all know very well. And you will notice that at the end, the subdeacon carries the book of the Gospels and goes to the priest. The priest has been in the corner of the altar at the side of the epistle, turned towards the Gospel. It is so important that he even turns his back to the altar. And when the Gospel is sung in the middle of the aisle, all the people will turn to it. It attracts all our attention in that moment because it is the climax of the second part of the Mass for our instruction. And then the subdeacon, as I say, will come straight to the priest with the book. He will pass before the Blessed Sacrament. He will not make genuflection. Even if the Blessed Sacrament is exposed, for example, for the Masses of the 40 hours, well, the subdeacon will pass straight. He will not make any genuflection. When there is a pontifical mass, the bishop at the throne will remove his mitre and will be standing facing the Gospel with his crozier in his hands, but without the mitre. The only occasion when the bishop carries his crozier without the mitre. Everything in the Holy Liturgy teaches us that respect for the Word of God which is said in the Gospels. Why all that? Once again, the Gospel recalls the preaching of our Savior himself. The reading of the Gospel is nothing else but the repetition of what our Lord taught, what our Lord did, the miracles he performed, etc. It is the doctrine and the life of our Savior that passes to us through the centuries, through the ages. So it is our Lord himself who is teaching us through the holy books that the priest or the deacon reads or sings. The Church communicates, transfers to us the divine word following the command of our Lord. Go and teach all the nations. That's what the Church has been doing for 20 centuries. To teach all the nations nothing but the doctrine of our Lord. Not the doctrine of men, the doctrine of our Lord himself and of the apostles. See again some of the details in the liturgy that signify that presence of God in the moment of the Gospel. The reading of the Gospel starts with the singing or saying of the words, Dominus vobiscum, the Lord be with you, as if our Lord himself were standing there in the midst of all his people in order to teach us. The sign of the cross, that is the sign of our Lord by excellence, since he died on the cross and he sanctified that instrument of suffering with his holy blood and he made it the sign of our redemption. Well, that sign of the cross is not made, for example, at the epistle. The priest hasn't traced the sign of the cross on the missal or on himself. But here it is done on the missal, on the front, on the lips, on the heart. The kissing of the book with that great respect by the celebrant, giving to it the higher expression of the highest expression of appreciation and of love, to kiss. As a priest kisses the altar, he kisses the missal in that particular moment because he's kissing the words of God himself. He will not do that in any other occasion with the book. So you see how in the Holy Gospel we find again the presence of God among us. We're not going to do like the Protestants that consider it almost a blessed sacrament. We're not going to fall in the mistake that is polluting the Church after the Council and which gives an excessive importance to the gospel or to the Holy Bible, to the point that in some places you will not find the tabernacle, but you will find the Bible open there in the middle of the church, even on the altar. And that's an exaggeration, of course. But there is a true respect that we must have for the holy books, for the Word of God. And you must see in it something which comes from our Lord Himself through the church to each one of us. So when you hear the gospel, when you read the gospel, don't think that it has no input in your own life. Listen to the Word of God. Ask the Holy Ghost to open the ears of your heart so that you may understand the message of every gospel, so that you may apply it to yourselves and to your own life. In the name of the Father, and of the Son, and of the Holy Ghost. Amen.
3: Litany of the Sacred Heart of Jesus. Lord, have mercy on us. Christ, have mercy on us. Lord, have mercy on us. Christ, hear us. Christ, graciously hear us. God, the Father of heaven, have mercy on us. God, the Son, Redeemer of the world, have mercy on us. God, the Holy Ghost, have mercy on us. Holy Trinity, one God, have mercy on us. Heart of Jesus, Son of the Eternal Father, have mercy on us. Heart of Jesus, formed by the Holy Ghost in the womb of the Virgin Mother, have mercy on us. Heart of Jesus, substantially united to the Word of God, have mercy on us. Heart of Jesus of infinite majesty, have mercy on us. Heart of Jesus, sacred temple of God, have mercy on us. Heart of Jesus, tabernacle of the Most High, have mercy on us. Heart of Jesus, house of God and gate of heaven, have mercy on us. Heart of Jesus, burning furnace of charity, have mercy on us. Heart of Jesus, abode of justice and love, have mercy on us. Heart of Jesus, full of goodness and love, have mercy on us. Heart of Jesus, abyss of all virtues, have mercy on us. Heart of Jesus, most worthy of all praise, have mercy on us. Heart of Jesus, King and center of all hearts, have mercy on us. Heart of Jesus, in whom are all the treasures of wisdom and knowledge, have mercy on us. Heart of Jesus, in whom dwells the fullness of divinity, have mercy on us. Heart of Jesus, in whom the Father was well pleased, have mercy on us. Heart of Jesus, of whose fullness we have all received, have mercy on us. Heart of Jesus, desire of the everlasting hills, have mercy on us. Heart of Jesus, patient and most merciful, have mercy on us. Heart of Jesus, enriching all who invoke thee, have mercy on us. Heart of Jesus, fountain of life and holiness, have mercy on us. Heart of Jesus, propitiation for our sins, have mercy on us. Heart of Jesus, loaded down with opprobrium, have mercy on us. Heart of Jesus, bruised for our offenses, have mercy on us. Heart of Jesus, obedient to death, have mercy on us. Heart of Jesus, pierced with a lance, have mercy on us. Heart of Jesus, source of all consolation, have mercy on us. Heart of Jesus, our life and resurrection, have mercy on us. Heart of Jesus, our peace and our reconciliation, have mercy on us. Heart of Jesus, victim for our sins, have mercy on us. Heart of Jesus, salvation of those who trust in thee, have mercy on us. Heart of Jesus, hope of those who die in thee, have mercy on us. Heart of Jesus, delight of all the saints, have mercy on us. Lamb of God, who taketh away the sins of the world, spare us, O Lord. Lamb of God, who taketh away the sins of the world, graciously hear us, O Lord. Lamb of God, who takes away the sins of the world, have mercy on us. Jesus, meek and humble of heart, make our hearts like unto thine. Let us pray. Almighty and eternal God, look upon the heart of thy most beloved Son, and upon the praises and satisfaction which he offers thee in the name of sinners. And to those who implore thy mercy, in thy great goodness, grant forgiveness in the name of the same Jesus Christ, thy Son, who with thee livest and reignest, world without end. Amen.
4: St. Thomas Aquinas says, there are 3 degrees of obedience. There is the obedience which is necessary for salvation to the commandments of God, to the precepts of the church, such as our Sunday Mass, abstaining from servile work, holy days, days of fast and abstinence, and so on. These are strict obligations necessary for salvation. But then there's obedience which is a counsel of perfection, which we strive to be more obedient than we have to be, whether it be to the traditions of the church, to the practices of the church, to our superiors, to our parents, to our elders. We strive to be obedient. We, with docility, interiorly, generously give up our own self-will, because we know that our self-will is the principal obstacle to our sanctification. We must vanquish it, mortify it, put to death that self-will, and obedience is the way to do it. That's why it is that for those who long to live the Catholic life to perfection, that is to say, the religious, the vow of obedience, this evangelical counsel, is so precious. It defines the religious life. So the person who is consecrating himself to the things of God doesn't choose for himself where he goes, what he does, what he eats. Everything is given by the superiors, by the community. Everything is determined. And that way we vanquish once and for all our self-will. It's living what our divine Savior said. When he said, it's recorded in St. Matthew's Gospel, if any man will come after me, let him deny himself and take up his cross and follow me. Denying himself denies self-will, because that's what's closest to us. It's the counsel of perfection. The religious life is in the sign of the sanctity of the church. When a person willingly, joyfully gives up his own will to serve God, that's the ideal.
5: In the name of the Father, and of the Son, and of the Holy Ghost. Amen. As you know, the Pope has decided that this year was to be the year of the priest, especially consecrated, dedicated to praying for priests for their sanctification, so that they may seek holiness with their whole hearts. Because of the anniversary of the death of the curé of Ars, and as you know, there is a very deep connection between St. Pius X and the curé of Ars, because St. Pius X was elected, you may have read that in his life, on August the 4th, 1903, so just the day of the death of the curé of Ars, just exactly 44 years after St. Jean-Marie Vianney passed away, so he went to heaven, then St. Pius X was elected Pope. And also he was himself a parish priest, first an assistant parish priest in Tombolo for 9 years, just a little tiny little village not too far from Venice, and then a bigger town, but not that big, at Salzano for 9 years. So for 18 years, therefore, he was a bit like the curé of Ars, just being a humble parish priest, and also very living the virtue of poverty, was just giving all what he had, just like the curé of Ars could not keep some brand new clothes more than he would just give his shoes or his just all kinds of different clothes he was giving them. So did St. Pius X. It's very beautiful to see the similarity between them. And he's the one who beatified the curé of Ars. And so after his beatification, he had a statue of the curé of Ars on his desk. And One day a French bishop came to see him and said, "Oh, what a great honor for France to see that you have this statue on your desk." He said, "Oh, he's my companion." He talked Latin, you see. "Socius meus," he's my companion. He's the one, therefore, who did beatify him. So when you read the life of the Curé of Ars, you could see that St. Pius X himself approved the two miracles for the beatification. It was a little girl with a tumor, and so she's going to lose one of her arms. The doctors had just completely given up. And it's interesting because some old lady had a pair of shoes of the Curé of Ars. He did it himself, or one of the ones that he did not give away. So she took a shoelace, one of the shoelaces, and they tied the shoelace around the arm of the little girl, and they prayed to the Curé of Ars, and then instantaneously the tumor disappeared, and the little girl, you see, was cured. Then there was a little boy, there was 17 possible miracles, but St. Pius X approved two of them. A little boy that had epilepsy, constant epilepsy, up to 15 times a day, and the last time he was so grave that he was completely paralyzed, could not even speak. So they brought him to the shrine of the Curé of Ars, to the tomb, and he also instantly he recovered complete health, was able to speak, to walk, to... And so, therefore, it was St. Pius X himself who, therefore, had the big celebration in St. Peter's for his beatification. And he was hoping to be the one also to canonize him, but he died before. Remember, he died because of the First World War. He was heartbroken seeing all the soldiers that would die during this First World War. So he died a bit too soon to be able to see his canonization. But when he wrote his encyclical on priests, you could see that St. Pius X had in mind the Curé of Ars when he was therefore asking priests to seek holiness. So today, therefore, let us combine in our devotion St. Pius X and the Curé of Ars and pray to them for priests, pray to them for your priests so that they become true men of God, true men of prayer, men of penance, men of interior life, true pastors after the heart of God, like St. Pius X and the Holy Curé of Ars. In the name of the Father, of the Son, of the Holy Ghost.
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3: The Rosary is the most beautiful and the most rich in graces of all prayers. 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And if you wish peace to reign in your homes, recite the Family Rosary. 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
7: Believe in God, the Father Almighty, creator of heaven and of earth, and in Jesus Christ, his only Son, our Lord, who was conceived by the Holy Ghost, born of the Virgin Mary, suffered under Pontius Pilate, was crucified, died, and was buried. He descended into hell. The third day he rose again from the dead. He ascended into heaven and sitteth at the right hand of God the Father Almighty. From thence he shall come to judge the living and the dead.
8: I make a long and glorious sacrifice. The union of saints and the increase of saints. The resurrection of the body and life everlasting. Amen.
7: Our Father who art in heaven, hallowed be thy name. Thy kingdom come, thy will be done on earth as it is in heaven.
8: Give us this day our daily bread and forgive us our trespasses. That we be blood as red us against us, and lead us not into temptation, but deliver us from evil. Amen.
7: Hail Mary, full of grace, the Lord is with thee. Blessed art thou amongst women, and blessed is the fruit of thy womb, Jesus.
8: Holy Mary, Mother of God, pray for us sinners, now and at the hour of our death. Amen.
7: Hail Mary, full of grace, the Lord is with thee. Blessed art thou amongst women, and blessed is the fruit of thy womb, Jesus.
8: Holy Mary, Mother of God, pray for us sinners, now and at the hour of our death. Amen.
7: Mary, full of grace, the Lord is with thee. Blessed art thou amongst women, and blessed is the fruit of thy womb, Jesus.
8: Holy Mary, Mother of God, pray for us sinners, now and at the hour of our death. Amen.

0: first joyful mystery is the Annunciation. Our Father who art in heaven, hallowed be thy name. Thy kingdom come, thy will be done on earth as it is in heaven.
1: Give us this day our daily bread, and forgive us our trespasses, as we forgive those who trespass against us. And lead us not into temptation, but deliver us from evil. Amen.
0: Hail Mary, full of grace, the Lord is with thee. Blessed art thou amongst women, and blessed is the fruit of thy womb, Jesus.
1: Holy Mary, Mother of God, pray for us sinners, now and at the hour of our death. Amen.
0: Hail Mary, full of grace, the Lord is with thee. Blessed art thou amongst women, and blessed is the fruit of thy womb, Jesus.
1: Holy Mary, Mother of God, pray for us sinners, now and at the hour of our death. Amen.
0: Mary, full of grace, the Lord is with thee. Blessed art thou amongst women, and blessed is the fruit of thy womb, Jesus.
1: Holy Mary, Mother of God, pray for us sinners, now and at the hour of our death. Amen.
0: Hail Mary, full of grace, the Lord is with thee. Blessed art thou amongst women, and blessed is the fruit of thy womb, Jesus.
1: Holy Mary, Mother of God, pray for us sinners, now and at the hour of our death. Amen.
0: Mary, full of grace, the Lord is with thee. Blessed art thou amongst women, and blessed is the fruit of thy womb, Jesus.
1: Holy Mary, Mother of God, pray for us sinners, now and at the hour of our death. Amen.
0: Mary, full of grace, the Lord is with thee. Blessed art thou amongst women, and blessed is the fruit of thy womb, Jesus.
1: Holy Mary, Mother of God, pray for us sinners, now and at the hour of our death. Amen.
0: Mary, full of grace, the Lord is with thee. Blessed art thou amongst women, and blessed is the fruit of thy womb, Jesus.
1: Holy Mary, Mother of God, pray for us sinners, now and at the hour of our death. Amen.
0: Mary, full of grace, the Lord is with thee. Blessed art thou amongst women, and blessed is the fruit of thy womb, Jesus.
1: Holy Mary, Mother of God, pray for us sinners, now and at the hour of our death. Amen.
0: Mary, full of grace, the Lord is with thee. Blessed art thou amongst women, and blessed is the fruit of thy womb, Jesus.
1: Holy Mary, Mother of God, pray for us sinners, now and at the hour of our death. Amen.
0: Hail Mary, full of grace, the Lord is with thee. Blessed art thou amongst women, and blessed is the fruit of thy womb, Jesus.
1: Holy Mary, Mother

0: O my Jesus,
1: give us salvation, save us from the fires of hell, and lead all souls to heaven, especially those who most need thy mercy.
2: The second joyful mystery, the Visitation. Our Father, who art in heaven, hallowed be thy name. Thy kingdom come, thy will be done on earth as it is in heaven.
1: Give us this day our daily bread, and forgive us our trespasses, as we forgive those who trespass against us. And lead us not into temptation, but deliver us from evil. Amen.
2: Hail Mary, full of grace, the Lord is with thee. Blessed art thou amongst women, and blessed is the fruit of thy womb, Jesus.
1: Holy Mary, Mother of God, pray for us sinners, now and at the hour of our death. Amen.
2: Hail Mary, full of grace, the Lord is with thee. Blessed art thou amongst women, and blessed is the fruit of thy womb, Jesus.
1: Holy Mary, Mother of God, pray for us sinners, now and at the hour of our death. Amen.
2: Blessed art thou amongst women, and blessed is the fruit of thy womb, Jesus.
1: Holy Mary, Mother of God, pray for us sinners, now and at the hour of our death. Amen.
2: Hail Mary, full of grace, the Lord is with thee. Blessed art thou amongst women, and blessed is the fruit of thy womb, Jesus.
1: Holy Mary, Mother of God, pray for us sinners, now and at the hour of our death. Amen.
2: Hail Mary, full of grace, the Lord is with thee. Blessed art thou amongst women, and blessed is the fruit of thy womb, Jesus.
1: Holy Mary, Mother of God, pray for us sinners, now and at the hour of our death. Amen.
2: Hail Mary, full of grace, the Lord is with thee. Blessed art thou amongst women, and blessed is the fruit of thy womb, Jesus.
1: Holy Mary, Mother of God, pray for us sinners, now and at the hour of our death. Amen.
2: Grace, the Lord is with thee. Blessed art thou amongst women, and blessed is the fruit of thy womb, Jesus.
1: Holy Mary, Mother of God, pray for us sinners, now and at the hour of our death. Amen.
2: Hail Mary, full of grace, the Lord is with thee. Blessed art thou amongst women, and blessed is the fruit of thy womb, Jesus.
1: Holy Mary, Mother of God, pray for us sinners, now and at the hour of our death. Amen.
2: Hail Mary, full of grace, the Lord is with thee. Blessed art thou amongst women, and blessed is the fruit of thy womb, Jesus.
1: Holy Mary.

0: Father, who art in heaven, hallowed be thy name, thy kingdom come, thy will be done on earth as it is in heaven.
1: Give us this day our daily bread, and forgive us our trespasses, as we forgive those who trespass against us. And lead us not into temptation, but deliver us from evil. Amen.
0: Holy Mary, full of grace, the Lord is with thee. Blessed art thou amongst women, and blessed is the fruit of thy womb, Jesus.
1: Holy Mary, Mother of God, pray for us sinners, now and at the hour of our death. Amen.
0: Holy Mary, full of grace, the Lord is with thee. Blessed art thou amongst women, and blessed is the fruit of thy womb, Jesus.
1: Holy Mary, Mother of God, pray for us sinners, now and at the hour of our death. Amen. Holy Mary, Mother of God, pray for us sinners, now and at the hour of our death. Amen. Holy Mary, Mother of God, pray for us sinners, now and at the hour of our death. Amen. Holy Mary, Mother of God, pray for us sinners, now at the hour of our death. Amen. Holy Mary, Mother of God, pray for us sinners, now at the hour of our death. Amen. Holy Mary, Mother of God, pray for us sinners, now at the hour of our death. Amen. Holy Mary, Mother of God, pray for us sinners, now at the hour of our death. Amen. Holy Mary, Mother of God, pray for us sinners, now at the hour of our death. Amen. Holy Mary, Mother of God, pray for us sinners,

0: and purification of Our Lady. Our Father who art in heaven, hallowed be thy name. Thy kingdom come, thy will be done on earth as it is in heaven.
1: Give us this day our daily bread, and forgive us our trespasses, as we forgive those who trespass against us. And lead us not into temptation, but deliver us from evil. Amen.
0: Hail Mary, full of grace, the Lord is with thee. Blessed art thou amongst women, and blessed is the fruit of thy womb, Jesus.
1: Holy Mary, Mother of God, pray for us sinners, now and at the hour of our death. Amen.
0: Hail Mary, full of grace, the Lord is with thee. Blessed art thou amongst women, and blessed is the fruit of thy womb, Jesus.
1: Holy Mary, Mother of God, pray for us sinners, now and at the hour of our death.
0: Blessed art thou amongst women, and blessed is the fruit of thy womb, Jesus.
1: Holy Mary, Mother of God, pray for us sinners, now and at the hour of our death. Amen.
0: Hail Mary, full of grace, the Lord is with thee. Blessed art thou amongst women, and blessed is the fruit of thy womb, Jesus.
1: Holy Mary, Mother of God, Holy Mary.

0: Blessed art thou amongst women, and blessed is the fruit of thy womb, Jesus.
1: Holy Mary, Mother of God, pray for us sinners, now and at the hour of our death. Amen.
0: Hail Mary, full of grace, the Lord is with thee. Blessed art thou amongst women, and blessed is the fruit of thy womb, Jesus.
1: Holy Mary, Mother of God, pray for us sinners, now and at the hour of our death. Amen.
0: Hail Mary, full of grace, the Lord is with thee. Blessed art thou amongst women, and blessed is the fruit of thy womb, Jesus.
1: Holy Mary, Mother of God, pray for us sinners, now and at the hour of our death. Amen.

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Amen.

0: Christ, O Holy Mother of God. 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Grant, we beseech Thee, that by meditating upon these mysteries of the Most Holy Rosary of the Blessed Virgin Mary, we may imitate what they contain and obtain what they promise through the same Christ our Lord.
1: Amen. A short meditation from the wisdom of the saints.

0: Happy the man whose words issue from the Holy Spirit and not from himself. St. Anthony of Padua.
1: An act of spiritual communion. In the name of the Father, and of the Son, and of the Holy Spirit. Amen. My Jesus, I believe that you are present in the most holy sacrament. I love you above all things, and I desire to receive you into my soul. Since I cannot at this moment receive you sacramentally, come at least spiritually into my heart. I embrace you as if you were already there, and unite myself wholly to you. Never permit me to be separated from you. Amen. In the name of the Father, and of the Son, and of the Holy Spirit. Amen.
2: The Holy Rosary.
3: In the name of the Father, and of the Son, and of the Holy Ghost. Amen.
2: I believe in God, the Father Almighty, Creator of heaven and earth, and in Jesus Christ, His only Son, our Lord, who was conceived by the Holy Ghost, born of the Virgin Mary, suffered under Pontius Pilate, was crucified, died, and was buried. He descended into hell. The third day He rose again from the dead. He ascended into heaven, sitteth at the right hand of God, the Father Almighty. From thence He shall come to judge the living and the dead. Our Father, who art in heaven, hallowed be thy name. Thy kingdom come, thy will be done on earth as it is in heaven. Hail Mary, full of grace, the Lord is with thee. Blessed art thou among women, and blessed is the fruit of thy womb, Jesus. Hail Mary, full of grace, the Lord is with thee. Blessed art thou among women, and blessed is the fruit of thy womb, Jesus. Hail Mary, full of grace, the Lord is with thee. Blessed art thou among women, and blessed is the fruit of thy womb, Jesus.

Amen. We meditate today the sorrowful mysteries of the Holy Rosary. The first sorrowful mystery, our Lord in the garden. Our Father who art in heaven, hallowed be thy name. Thy kingdom come, thy will be done on earth as it is in heaven. Hail Mary, full of grace, the Lord is with thee. Blessed art thou amongst women, and blessed is the fruit of thy womb, Jesus. Hail Mary, full of grace, the Lord is with thee. Blessed art thou amongst women, and blessed is the fruit of thy womb, Jesus. Hail Mary, full of grace, the Lord is with thee. Blessed art thou amongst women, and blessed is the fruit of thy womb, Jesus. Mary, full of grace, the Lord is with thee. Blessed art thou amongst women, and blessed is the fruit of thy womb, Jesus. Hail Mary, full of grace, the Lord is with thee. Blessed art thou amongst women, and blessed is the fruit of thy womb, Jesus. Hail Mary, full of grace, the Lord is with thee. Blessed art thou amongst women, and blessed is the fruit of thy womb, Jesus. Hail Mary, full of grace, the Lord is with thee. Blessed art thou amongst women, and blessed is the fruit of thy womb, Jesus. Hail Mary, full of grace, the Lord is with thee. Blessed art thou amongst women, and blessed is the fruit of thy womb, Jesus. Hail Mary, full of grace, the Lord is with thee. Blessed art thou amongst women, and blessed is the fruit of thy womb, Jesus. Hail Mary, full of grace, the Lord is with thee. Blessed art thou amongst women, and blessed is the fruit of thy womb, Jesus.

O my Jesus, the second sorrowful mystery, our Lord is scourged at the pillar. Our Father who art in heaven, hallowed be thy name. Thy kingdom come, thy will be done, on earth as it is in heaven. Hail Mary, full of grace, the Lord is with thee. Blessed art thou amongst women, and blessed is the fruit of thy womb, Jesus. Hail Mary, full of grace, the Lord is with thee. Blessed art thou amongst women, and blessed is the fruit of thy womb, Jesus. Hail Mary, full of grace, the Lord is with thee. Blessed art thou amongst women, and blessed is the fruit of thy womb, Jesus. Hail Mary, full of grace, the Lord is with thee. Blessed art thou amongst women, and blessed is the fruit of thy womb, Jesus. Hail Mary, full of grace, the Lord is with thee. Blessed art thou amongst women, and blessed is the fruit of thy womb, Jesus. Hail Mary, full of grace, the Lord is with thee. Blessed art thou amongst women, and blessed is the fruit of thy womb, Jesus. Hail Mary, full of grace, the Lord is with thee. Blessed art thou amongst women, and blessed is the fruit of thy womb, Jesus. Hail Mary, full of grace, the Lord is with thee. Blessed art thou amongst women, and blessed is the fruit of thy womb, Jesus. Hail Mary, full of grace, the Lord is with thee. Blessed art thou amongst women, and blessed is the fruit of thy womb, Jesus. Hail Mary, full of grace, the Lord is with thee. Blessed art thou amongst women, and blessed is the fruit of thy womb, Jesus.

Jesus. The third sorrowful mystery is a crowning with thorns. Our Father who art in heaven, hallowed be thy name. Thy kingdom come, thy will be done on earth as it is in heaven. Hail Mary, full of grace, the Lord is with thee. Blessed art thou amongst women, and blessed is the fruit of thy womb, Jesus. Hail Mary, full of grace, the Lord is with thee. Blessed art thou amongst women, and blessed is the fruit of thy womb, Jesus. Hail Mary, full of grace, the Lord is with thee. Blessed art thou amongst women, and blessed is the fruit of thy womb, Jesus. Hail Mary, full of grace, the Lord is with thee. Blessed art thou amongst women, and blessed is the fruit of thy womb, Jesus. Hail Mary, full of grace, the Lord is with thee. Blessed art thou amongst women, and blessed is the fruit of thy womb, Jesus. Hail Mary, full of grace, the Lord is with thee. Blessed art thou amongst women, and blessed is the fruit of thy womb, Jesus. Hail Mary, full of grace, the Lord is with thee. Blessed art thou amongst women, and blessed is the fruit of thy womb, Jesus. Hail Mary, full of grace, the Lord is with thee. Blessed art thou amongst women, and blessed is the fruit of thy womb, Jesus. Hail Mary, full of grace, the Lord is with thee. Blessed art thou amongst women, and blessed is the fruit of thy womb, Jesus. Hail Mary, full of grace, the Lord is with thee. Blessed art thou amongst women, and blessed is the fruit of thy womb, Jesus.

O my Jesus. In the fourth sorrowful mystery, we contemplate our Lord carrying his cross. Our Father who art in heaven, hallowed be thy name. Thy kingdom come, thy will be done on earth as it is in heaven. Hail Mary, full of grace, the Lord is with thee. Blessed art thou amongst women, and blessed is the fruit of thy womb, Jesus. Hail Mary, full of grace, the Lord is with thee. Blessed art thou amongst women, and blessed is the fruit of thy womb, Jesus. Hail Mary, full of grace, the Lord is with thee. Blessed art thou amongst women, and blessed is the fruit of thy womb, Jesus. Hail Mary, full of grace, the Lord is with thee. Blessed art thou amongst women, and blessed is the fruit of thy womb, Jesus. Hail Mary, full of grace, the Lord is with thee. Blessed art thou amongst women, and blessed is the fruit of thy womb, Jesus. Hail Mary, full of grace, the Lord is with thee. Blessed art thou amongst women, and blessed is the fruit of thy womb, Jesus. Hail Mary, full of grace, the Lord is with thee. Blessed art thou amongst women, and blessed is the fruit of thy womb, Jesus. Hail Mary, full of grace, the Lord is with thee. Blessed art thou amongst women, and blessed is the fruit of thy womb, Jesus. Hail Mary, full of grace, the Lord is with thee. Blessed art thou amongst women, and blessed is the fruit of thy womb, Jesus. Hail Mary, full of grace, the Lord is with thee. Blessed art thou amongst women, and blessed is the fruit of thy womb, Jesus.

O my Jesus, the last sorrowful mystery, the crucifixion and death of our Savior. Our Father who art in heaven, hallowed be thy name. Thy kingdom come, thy will be done on earth as it is in heaven. Hail Mary, full of grace, the Lord is with thee. Blessed art thou amongst women, and blessed is the fruit of thy womb, Jesus. Hail Mary, full of grace, the Lord is with thee. Blessed art thou amongst women, and blessed is the fruit of thy womb, Jesus. Hail Mary, full of grace, the Lord is with thee. Blessed art thou amongst women, and blessed is the fruit of thy womb, Jesus. Hail Mary, full of grace, the Lord is with thee. Blessed art thou amongst women, and blessed is the fruit of thy womb, Jesus. Hail Mary, full of grace, the Lord is with thee. Blessed art thou amongst women, and blessed is the fruit of thy womb, Jesus. Hail Mary, full of grace, the Lord is with thee. Blessed art thou amongst women, and blessed is the fruit of thy womb, Jesus. Hail Mary, full of grace, the Lord is with thee. Blessed art thou amongst women, and blessed is the fruit of thy womb, Jesus. Hail Mary, full of grace, the Lord is with thee. Blessed art thou amongst women, and blessed is the fruit of thy womb, Jesus. Hail Mary, full of grace, the Lord is with thee. Blessed art thou amongst women, and blessed is the fruit of thy womb, Jesus. Hail Mary, full of grace, the Lord is with thee. Blessed art thou amongst women, and blessed is the fruit of thy womb, Jesus.

0: O my Jesus, hail Holy Queen, pray for us, O Holy Mother of God. Let us pray, O God, whose only begotten Son, by his life, death, and resurrection, has purchased for us the rewards of eternal life. Grant, we beseech thee, that meditating upon these mysteries in the most holy rosary of the Blessed Virgin Mary, we may imitate what they contain and obtain what they promise, through the same Christ our Lord. Amen.
1: In the name of the Father, and of the Son, and of
2: But where does the true love of our Lord come from? It comes from faith. We must be those who follow our Lord because we have this great faith in him, because it is this faith which leads us to that love of our Lord. And it will be only faith in our Lord that will keep us on the right path. For when the road gets tough and when Calvary is looming over the horizon, it is only this attachment to our Lord that will keep us on the right path, that will see us through with our Lord. We know that when our Lord, when things became tough in his life, those who followed him because of his healing and his comfort, they left him. They abandoned him. So we must be those who have that strong faith that leads to a great attachment of love to our Lord. But even with this act of faith, we must remember what we are. And that is lost sheep who had been saved by our Lord. And so this leads us to another beautiful virtue that this gospel is trying to show us. It's that virtue.
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4: In the name of the Father, and of the Son, and of the Holy Ghost, and I believe in God, the Father Almighty, creator of heaven and earth, and in Jesus Christ, his only Son, our Lord, who was conceived by the Holy Ghost, born of the Virgin Mary, suffered under Pontius Pilate, was crucified, died, and was buried. He descended into hell. The third day he arose again from the dead. He ascended into heaven, sitteth at the right hand of God the Father Almighty. From thence he shall come to judge the living and the dead. Our Father who art in heaven, hallowed be thy name. Thy kingdom come, thy will be done on earth as it is in heaven.
5: Give us
4: Hail Mary, full of grace, the Lord is with thee. Blessed art thou amongst women, and blessed is the fruit of thy womb, Jesus. Hail Mary, full of grace, the Lord is with thee. Blessed art thou amongst women, and blessed is the fruit of thy womb, Jesus. Hail Mary, full of grace, the Lord is with thee. Blessed art thou amongst women, and blessed is the fruit of thy womb, Jesus.

0: First glorious mystery of the resurrection. Our Father, who art in heaven, hallowed be thy name. Thy kingdom come, thy will be done on earth as it is in heaven. Hail Mary, full of grace, the Lord is with thee. Blessed art thou amongst women, and blessed is the fruit of thy womb, Jesus.
1: Holy Mary, Mother
0: of God, pray for us sinners now and at the hour of our death. Hail Mary, full of grace, the Lord is with thee. Blessed art thou amongst women, and blessed is the fruit of thy womb, Jesus.
1: Holy Mary, Mother of God, pray for us sinners now and at the hour of our death.
0: Hail Mary, full of grace, the Lord is with thee. Blessed art thou amongst women, and blessed is the fruit of thy womb, Jesus.
1: Holy Mary, Mother of God, pray for us sinners now and at the hour of our death.
0: Hail Mary, full of grace, the Lord is with thee. Blessed art thou amongst women, and blessed is the fruit of thy womb, Jesus.
1: Holy Mary, Mother of God,
0: pray for us. Hail Mary, full of grace, the Lord is with thee. Blessed art thou amongst women, and blessed is the fruit of thy womb, Jesus.
1: Holy Mary, Mother of God, pray for us.
0: Hail Mary, full of grace, the Lord is with thee. Blessed art thou amongst women, and blessed is the fruit of thy womb, Jesus.
1: Holy Mary, Mother of God,
0: Hail Mary, full of grace, the Lord is with thee. Blessed art thou amongst women, and blessed is the fruit of thy womb, Jesus.
1: Holy Mary, Mother of God, pray for us sinners now and at the hour of
0: Hail Mary, full of grace, the Lord is with thee. Blessed art thou amongst women, and blessed is the fruit of thy womb, Jesus.
1: Holy Mary, Mother of God, pray for us sinners now.
0: Hail Mary, full of grace, the Lord is with thee. Blessed art thou amongst women, and blessed is the fruit of thy womb, Jesus.
1: Holy Mary, Mother of God, pray for us sinners now.
0: Hail Mary, full of grace, the Lord is with thee. Blessed art thou amongst women, and blessed is the fruit of thy womb, Jesus.
1: Holy Mary,

0: second glorious mystery is the Ascension. Our Father who art in heaven, hallowed be thy name. Thy kingdom come, thy will be done on earth as it is in heaven.
1: Give us this day our daily bread, and forgive us our trespasses, as we forgive those who trespass against us. And lead us not into temptation, but deliver us from evil.
0: Hail Mary, full of grace, the Lord is with thee. Blessed art thou amongst women, and blessed is the fruit of thy womb, Jesus.
1: Holy Mary, Mother of God, pray for us sinners now and at the hour of our death.
0: Hail Mary, full of grace, the Lord is with thee. Blessed art thou amongst women, and blessed is the fruit of thy womb, Jesus.
1: Holy Mary, Mother of God, pray for us sinners now and at the hour of our death.
0: Hail Mary, full of grace, the Lord is with thee. Blessed art thou amongst women, and blessed is the fruit of thy womb, Jesus.
1: Holy Mary, Mother of God, pray for us sinners now and at the hour of our death.
0: Hail Mary, full of grace, the Lord is with thee. Blessed art thou amongst women, and blessed is the fruit of thy womb, Jesus.
1: Holy Mary, Mother of God, pray for us sinners now and at the hour of our death.
0: Hail Mary, full of grace, the Lord is with thee. Blessed art thou amongst women, and blessed is the fruit of thy womb, Jesus.
1: Holy Mary, Mother of God, pray for us sinners now and at the hour of our death.
0: Hail Mary, full of grace, the Lord is with thee. Blessed art thou amongst women, and blessed is the fruit of thy womb, Jesus.
1: Holy Mary, Mother of God, pray for us sinners now and at the hour of our death.
0: Hail Mary, full of grace, the Lord is with thee. Blessed art thou amongst women, and blessed is the fruit of thy womb, Jesus.
1: Holy Mary, Mother of God, pray for us sinners now and at the hour of our death.
0: Hail Mary, full of grace, the Lord is with thee. Blessed art thou amongst women, and blessed is the fruit of thy womb, Jesus.
1: Holy Mary, Mother of God, pray for us.
0: Hail Mary, full of grace, the Lord is with thee. Blessed art thou amongst women, and blessed is the fruit of thy womb, Jesus.
1: Holy Mary, Mother of God, pray for us sinners now and at the hour of our death.
0: Hail Mary, full of grace, the Lord is with thee. Blessed art thou amongst women, and blessed is the fruit of thy womb, Jesus.
1: Holy Mary, Mother of God, pray for us sinners now and at the hour of our death.

0: Give us our
1: The third glorious mystery is the descent of the Holy Ghost upon the apostles of Mary. Our Father, who art in heaven, hallowed be thy name. Thy kingdom come, thy will be done on earth as it is in heaven.
0: Give us this day our daily bread, and forgive us our trespasses, as we forgive those who trespass against us. And lead us not into temptation, but deliver us.
1: Hail Mary, full of grace, the Lord is with thee. Blessed art thou amongst women, and blessed is the fruit of thy womb, Jesus.
0: Holy Mary, Mother of God, pray for us sinners now.
1: Hail Mary, full of grace, the Lord is with thee. Blessed art thou amongst women, and blessed is the fruit of thy womb, Jesus.
0: Holy Mary, Mother of God, pray for us sinners now and at the hour of our death.
1: Hail Mary, full of grace, the Lord is with thee. Blessed art thou amongst women, and blessed is the fruit of thy womb, Jesus.
0: Holy Mary, Mother of God, pray for us sinners now and at the hour of our death.
1: Hail Mary, full of grace, the Lord is with thee. Blessed art thou amongst women, and blessed is the fruit of thy womb, Jesus.
0: Holy Mary, Mother of God, pray for us sinners now and at the hour of our death.
1: Hail Mary, full of grace, the Lord is with thee. Blessed art thou amongst women, and blessed is the fruit of thy womb, Jesus.
0: Holy Mary, Mother of God, pray for us sinners now and at the hour of our death.
1: Hail Mary, full of grace, the Lord is with thee. Blessed art thou amongst women, and blessed is the fruit of thy womb, Jesus.
0: Holy Mary, Mother of God, pray for us sinners now and at the hour of our death.
1: Hail Mary, full of grace, the Lord is with thee. Blessed art thou amongst women, and blessed is the fruit of thy womb, Jesus.
0: Holy Mary, Mother of God, pray for us sinners now and at the hour of our death.
1: Hail Mary, full of grace, the Lord is with thee. Blessed art thou amongst women, and blessed is the fruit of thy womb, Jesus.
0: Holy Mary, Mother of God, pray for us sinners now and at the hour of our death.
1: Hail Mary, full of grace, the Lord is with thee. Blessed art thou amongst women, and blessed is the fruit of thy womb, Jesus.
0: Holy Mary, Mother of God, pray for us sinners now and at the hour of our death.
1: Hail Mary, full of grace, the Lord is with thee. Blessed art thou amongst women, and blessed is the fruit of thy womb, Jesus.
0: Holy Mary, Mother of God, pray for us sinners now and at the hour of our death.

0: Jesus.
1: Forgive us our sins, save us from the fire of hell. Lead all souls to heaven, especially
0: those who are most in need. The fourth glorious mystery is the Assumption. Our Father, who art in heaven, hallowed be thy name. Thy kingdom come, thy will be done on earth as it is in heaven.
1: Give us this day our daily bread, and forgive us our trespasses, as we forgive those who trespass against us. And lead us not into temptation,
0: but hail Mary, full of grace, the Lord is with thee. Blessed art thou among women, and blessed is the fruit of thy womb, Jesus.
1: Holy Mary, Mother of God, pray for us sinners, now and at the hour of our
0: death. Hail Mary, full of grace, the Lord is with thee. Blessed art thou among women, and blessed is the fruit of thy womb, Jesus.
1: Holy Mary, Mother of God, pray for us sinners, now and at the hour of our death.
0: Hail Mary, full of grace, the Lord is with thee. Blessed art thou among women, and blessed is the fruit of thy womb, Jesus.
1: Holy Mary, Mother of God, pray for us sinners,
0: Hail Mary, full of grace, the Lord is with thee. Blessed art thou among women, and blessed is the fruit of thy womb, Jesus.
1: Holy Mary, Mother of God, pray for us sinners, now and at the hour of our death.
0: Hail Mary, full of grace, the Lord is with thee. Blessed art thou among women, and blessed is the fruit of thy womb, Jesus.
1: Holy Mary, Mother of God, pray for us sinners, now and at the hour of our death.
0: Hail Mary, full of grace, the Lord is with thee. Blessed art thou among women, and blessed is the fruit of thy womb, Jesus.
1: Holy Mary, Mother of God, pray for us sinners, now and at the hour of our death.
0: Hail Mary, full of grace, the Lord is with thee. Blessed art thou among women, and blessed is the fruit of thy womb, Jesus.
1: Holy Mary, Mother of God, pray for us sinners, now and at the hour of our death.
0: Hail Mary, full of grace, the Lord is with thee. Blessed art thou among women, and blessed is the fruit of thy womb, Jesus.
1: Holy Mary, Mother of God, pray for us sinners, now and at the hour of our death.
0: Hail Mary, full of grace, the Lord is with thee. Blessed art thou among women, and blessed is the fruit of thy womb, Jesus.
1: Holy Mary, Mother of God, pray for us sinners, now and at the hour of our death.
0: Hail Mary, full of grace, the Lord is with thee. Blessed art thou among women, and blessed is the fruit of thy womb, Jesus.
1: Holy Mary, Mother of God, pray for us sinners, now and at the hour of our death.

0: Jesus.
1: Forgive us our sins.
2: The fifth, Gloria, is the coronation. Our Father, who art in heaven, hallowed be thy name. Thy kingdom come, thy will be done on earth as it is in heaven.
1: Give us this
3: day our daily bread, and forgive us our trespasses, as we forgive those who trespass against us. And lead us not into temptation, but deliver us from evil.
2: Hail Mary, full of grace, the Lord is with thee. Blessed art thou amongst women, and blessed is the fruit of thy womb, Jesus.
1: Holy Mary, Mother of God, pray for us sinners, now and at the hour of our death.
2: Hail Mary, full of grace, the Lord is with thee. Blessed art thou amongst women, and blessed is the fruit of thy womb, Jesus.
1: Holy Mary, Mother of God, pray for us sinners, now and at the hour of our death.
2: Hail Mary, full of grace, the Lord is with thee. Blessed art thou amongst women, and blessed is the fruit of thy womb, Jesus.
1: Holy Mary, Mother of God, pray for us sinners, now and at the hour of our death.
2: Hail Mary, full of grace, the Lord is with thee. Blessed art thou amongst women, and blessed is the fruit of thy womb, Jesus.
1: Holy Mary, Mother of God, pray for us sinners, now and at the hour of our death.
2: Full of grace, the Lord is with thee. Blessed art thou amongst women, and blessed is the fruit of thy womb, Jesus.
1: Holy Mary, Mother of God, pray for us sinners, now and at the hour of our death.
2: Hail Mary, full of grace, the Lord is with thee. Blessed art thou amongst women, and blessed is the fruit of thy womb, Jesus.
1: Holy Mary, Mother of God, pray for us sinners, now and at the hour of our death.
2: Grace, the Lord is with thee. Blessed art thou amongst women, and blessed is the fruit of thy womb, Jesus.
1: Holy Mary, Mother of God, pray for us sinners, now and at the hour of our death.
2: Hail Mary, full of grace, the Lord is with thee. Blessed art thou amongst women, and blessed is the fruit of thy womb, Jesus.
1: Holy Mary, Mother of God, pray for us sinners, now and at the hour of our death.
2: Hail Mary, full of grace, the Lord is with thee. Blessed art thou amongst women, and blessed is the fruit of thy womb, Jesus.
1: Holy Mary, Mother of God, pray for us sinners, now and at the hour of our death.
2: Hail Mary, full of grace, the Lord is with thee. Blessed art thou amongst women, and blessed is the fruit of thy womb, Jesus.
1: Holy

0: Forgive us our sins, and save us from the fire of hell. Lead all souls to heaven, especially those who most need thy mercy. Hail, Holy Queen, Mother of Mercy, and Lord of Christ, Jesus, and our Lord. Pray for us, Holy Mother of God. Let us pray. O God, whose only begotten Son, by his life, death, and resurrection, hath purchased for us the rewards of eternal salvation, grant, we beseech thee, that in meditating upon these mysteries of the Most Holy Rosary of the Blessed Virgin Mary, we may imitate what they contain and obtain what they promise, through the same Christ our Lord.
1: Amen.
2: Adsum. Letter to a Young Man. Dear, you might be puzzled by the title of this letter. Ad sum is the answer you would give in Latin should your name be read out in a roll call. During the priestly ordination ceremony, the assistant priest reads out the names of the candidates for ordination, to which the ordinandi reply, Ad sum, or present. Technically, this would be the very moment of your vocation, should you choose to give yourself to the priesthood. It is the moment when you are called in the name of the bishop to receive the sacrament of holy order. It is the culmination of a journey often strewn with obstacles and doubt, demands and sacrifice, a journey that the world does not understand. Holy order. The ad sum that you might cry out before the bishop, the ministers and the faithful would be but the exterior and climactic manifestation of the interior ad sum, oft repeated since the desire to enter seminary was first discerned. Standing before the bishop, candle in right hand, chasuble folded over the left arm, you would have prepared yourself for this moment by leaving the world, leaving its way of life, and leaving its outward dress in order to become an adopted child of the church by the ceremony of tonsure, to approach the altar by the four minor orders, to reach the threshold of the priesthood by the major orders of the subdiaconate and diaconate, so that after much prayer, study, and the exercise of virtue, you might be ready to receive the greatest gift that God can bestow on a man, the sacramental priesthood, which is nothing less than a participation in the priesthood of our Lord Jesus Christ. Order in the hierarchy. The sacrament is called holy order because it inserts the recipient into an order, which is the hierarchy of the sacred ministers, subdeacon, deacon, priest, bishop. Ordination to the diaconate and to the episcopate are also part of the sacrament of holy order. All three ordinations, to the diaconate, the priesthood, and the episcopate, imprint a character on the soul, which mark the ordinand according to his order. Order to Christ. To be ordained is to be ordered or configured to Christ as the mediator between God and man. We say that the priest participates in the priesthood of Jesus Christ, who is the sole priest of the New Testament. The priest, therefore, in the person of Christ, offers the divine sacrifice to God on behalf of man and draws down heavenly gifts of grace to order men and to order the whole of society to God. Order in man. The priest is not just a conduit of gifts from man to God and from God to man. He gives himself to God along with Christ as the victim. He also gives himself to man along with Christ as a teacher, governor, and sanctifier. In relation to man, his purpose is to bring mankind back to God, both as individuals and collectively in society. For this reason, too, we could say that the sacrament of holy order is aptly named because its purpose is to put order into the world, into individuals, families, communities, nations, the whole of society, so that they may finish in God. This order is not just an order of actions, moral behavior, but also an order of being. A man ordered to God in his being is one incorporated into the mystical body of Christ by sanctifying grace. In summary, the priest is one who works for the recapitulation of all things in Christ. We refer to Pope St. Pius X's motto, taken from St. Paul, Instaurare Omnia in Christo. The need for holy order. In the world today, instead of moving towards a recapitulation in Christ, mankind appears to be collectively distancing itself from God with fiendish determination. The culture of death, of which woke culture is the latest subspecies, is in despotic ascendancy everywhere in the world, even in the Catholic Church. The greatest powers of the world are united in creating a new world order, which in fact is just a continuation of the old world disorder of Lucifer's rebellion against God. And the only way this movement can be reversed is by the sacrament of holy order. We need more young men to say, Ad sum. The eternal future of so many souls and the history of the world depend on it. Just think, a priest ordained at, say, 26 years old and living until 80 would offer over 20,000 masses, would hear perhaps 30,000 confessions, and would give communion 500,000 times. He would baptize perhaps 500 souls and marry 100 couples, catechize hundreds of children and adults, and bury another 500 souls. Every vocation, therefore, is a world-changing event. Your choice. Ad sum, first in your heart and later before the bishop on the day of your ordination, is your choice. Don't wait for a Damascene thunderbolt or a gentle whisper in the breeze. A vocation is your choice. If there are no insurmountable obstacles on your path to the priesthood, such as responsibilities or dependence, and if you have the requisite moral and intellectual virtue, all that is holding you back from uttering ad sum is your will, because it's your choice. You have heard me say this before. A vocation is not something totally objective, something that you can have metaphysical certitude about. And it's not something totally subjective, something to be found in mysterious signs and sentiments. It's your choice, based on both the facts of your capability and your disposition of heart towards self-sacrificing love of God and everything he loves. Your courage. So, ponder this call to cry ad sum to the bishop. If it fills you with fear, know that you can't be courageous unless you are afraid. And I know how much you treasure the virtue of fortitude. With my blessing, in Jesus and Mary.
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4: Blessed are they who mourn, for they shall be comforted. In the name of the Father, and the Son, and the Holy Ghost. Amen. Dear friends, last week I gave a sermon on greatness. Our Lord tells us that we are called for greatness. He said last Sunday in the Gospel, those who humble themselves shall be exalted. And our Lord willed that he exalt us. This Sunday, I wanted to speak about another aspect of greatness, which I didn't cover in last week's sermon, but it's one that is essential. It's at the heart of what greatness is formed of, and that is by sorrow, by trials, by difficulties. Because our Lord says, "Blessed are they who mourn, for they shall be comforted." Why? Because amongst our Lord's friends, our Lord's friends are going to be marked by mourning in this life. This life is a valley of tears, we say. Therefore, we are going to have to learn to understand the purpose of mourning in this life and how to endure it faithfully and fervently. You know, we say that the scripture points out that the just man lives by faith, but faith is something we believe in, but we don't see. That means that the just man walks in the darkness, but he walks in the darkness as though he were in the light. Why? Because he's got this special night vision glasses, if you want, that allow him to see brightly. They allow him to see as though it was day, and those glasses are the faith that allow him to walk brightly. Those night vision goggles, you know, they are amazing things that you look at through them at night, and they give you the impression it's so bright. Look, everything looks like daylight. This great thing. And the same thing with our faith. Our faith allows us to see through the darkness of this light and to walk confidently and clearly amidst the darkness, the sorrows, the trials of this life. And truly only our Lord, and it truly only our religion, because it's a supernatural religion, can say these words, "Blessed are they who mourn." Every other religion sees mourning as an evil to be avoided, something to escape. But our Lord gives us a clear insight into what is this mourning. This mourning is part of the valley of tears of our life, but it's going to be necessary for us to be transformed into children of God. King David understood this sorrow, and he would say, "Lord, I have cried. Lord, why have you cast off my prayer? Why did you turn away your face from me? Your wrath has come upon me, and thy terrors have troubled me. They have come around me like waters all day. They have compassed me together. Friend and neighbor thou hast put far from me, and my acquaintance has become misery." And life can sometimes feel like that. Trials can come, and we can tend to become sad. But today, this sermon is all the more important because we are extremely weak. We are extremely effeminate. We are extremely comfortable. That means, in reality, the slightest inconvenience for us is like the end of the world. Today, you know, you could go to the emergency section in the hospital. You can go to the doctors, and you see most of those people lined up to see the doctor. More than 90% of them don't need to be there. They're there because, well, the doctor's free, and, you know, slightest inconvenience, I might go and see the doctor. Because we are effeminate and weak. And most of them go there, "Well, Father, Doctor, I need maybe an antidepressant. I don't feel good. Sometimes I'm depressed with, what's wrong? Have you been shot? Have you got a trauma? Has something bad happened?" "Nah, just, I don't feel good." That's the way we've become. That's the reality of our society today. We don't no longer know how to deal with not feeling well, not feeling good. What do I do? I'm not sure. Well, our faith gives us some reasons why God sends these trials, these difficulties, and what is the solution for them. And the solution is going to be very important for us as we walk through this darkness. There's no greater opportunity for us in our life to become great men and women of God than in the darkness. Because greatness is forged in darkness. Not in the good times, not in the happy times, but in the trials and the difficulties. You know, we have this saying in English, no pain, no gain. And that's so true. Nobody becomes an expert, nobody becomes a great athlete, unless they go through great suffering to achieve that on a natural level. So that's also true on the supernatural level. Our sorrows themselves are an acceptable offering to God. A sacrifice to God, says this King David, is an afflicted spirit, a contrite and humble heart. O God, thou wilt not despise these things. Sometimes all we can offer God is our sorrows, our brokenness. And that's an acceptable offering to God, our sorrows, our brokenness. Lord, all I've got is my nothingness, my weakness. That's all I can offer you. And that's all that God asks of us. To offer him our brokenness, our weakness, our sorrows, our trials. And you know, in a time of sorrow, it's very hard to pray. Very hard to pray. So what do? We don't have to think of the words. All we could do is, Lord, I offer you my sorrows, my sickness, my illness, my disease, whatever I have, whatever it is that has broken me and caused a broken spirit. The darkness, even on a natural level, let's just apply this one. Darkness on a natural level we see as the absence of light. Darkness is not nothing. It is something, and yet it's not something much like light. It's not something we can grab and say, I've got it in my hand. We can't. And yet, darkness on a natural order is very important. They did some studies recently on eyesight, and for me this is very important because I don't see that well at all. But they said not everybody is subject to degeneration of their eyesight. And one group that is has the use of their eyesight for the longest and in good condition is those when they sleep, they are not surrounded by any light at all, whether artificial or natural light. They're closed off in total darkness. And what that means is in the darkness, in the complete darkness, the eyes are able to regenerate and to rejuvenate themselves. And I thought that thinking about that point, that is so true, because there are many things in this world that only grow in the dark. So some animals only come out in the dark, and some things only live in the dark. The dark is not as bad as we might think. Sometimes it's quite important, necessary, and essential. So the same thing in the spiritual life. Spiritual life, the darkness is not all that bad as we might think it to be. And many times, to be honest, we exaggerate our sorrows. We often have a splinter and we make it into as though we're dying. Yeah, it's the end of the world. We do this very often. Our parents tell us to make the bed and it was like the end of the world. You see the reaction. I just asked you to do what you should be doing anyway. And it's poor me. I've been asked to get out of my comfort zone. But there are people who have genuine sorrows. That's why our Lord says, blessed are those who mourn. And in their mourning, our Lord is comforting them. But in the mourning, in the sorrow, in the darkness, God is at work in a way that we don't comprehend. Like I gave you the example of the darkness and the eyesight. We would never comprehend how important the darkness is for our eyes. We would think it's just something that we just have to endure. It's just life. At night, it becomes dark. And yet, there is something profound, mysterious, taking place in the darkness. So the same thing in the spiritual life. The darkness, the dryness, which all the saints that speak on these things speak about extensively. So Saint John of the Cross, in his well-known work on the dark night of the soul, that it's something that the friends of God are going to have to experience. They're going to have to go through as part of their maturing process. That's why St. Augustine says long ago, don't seek the consolations of God, but seek the God of consolations. Don't seek God for feeling good, but seek the God who can cause good feelings, who can make us feel good. But our religion is not a feel-good religion. It's that God can make us feel good. But the saints compare it to a little child. When so the child is little, you give it milk, you pamper it, you spoil the child to grow up in maturity. But once they're grown up, you don't spoil them and pamper them in the same way, because now they're able to walk on their own. Now they're able to take on things on their own. So the same thing with us. God, to make us mature, to help us in that growth, sometimes withdraws those good feelings, but it doesn't mean he's any less there. On the contrary, he is all the more there. But he's allowing us to grow and to allow us to experience these trials, these difficulties for our sanctification. And this is why the psalmist who complained to God of his sorrow, the same psalmist says, for though I shall walk in the midst of the shadow of death, I will fear no evils. For thou art with me, your rod and your staff, they have comforted me. If I shall walk in the midst of tribulations, you will strengthen me. And you have stretched forth your hand against the wrath of my enemies, and your right hand has saved me. His prayer is a prayer of hope amidst the trials, amidst the difficulties. And this is what it means to walk by faith, to have hope despite the trials and the difficulties. And there's a very interesting episode in the life of King David where God points out to King David that he has done wrong. And therefore, God is going to punish him for his wrong deeds. But God, interestingly enough, to the prophet, says to him, I'm going to give you two options. How would you like your punishment meted out to you? One is God says to King David, either you're going to endure 3 years of famine, or 3 months you're going to flee from your enemies and not be able to escape their sword, or 3 days to have the sword of the Lord and pestilence in the land, and the angel of the Lord destroying all the coasts of Israel. Now therefore see what I shall answer to him, says King David. And the David said to God, I am on every side in great straits, great sorrows. But it is better for me to fall into the hands of the Lord, for his mercies are many, than into the hands of men. And he, commenting on this, Bishop George Haydock, in his commentary on Scripture, points out that King David preferred to be punished by the hand of a tender father than that of his enemies. And he does not wish to screen himself from the sufferings in this world, but offers himself to share in the chastisement of his subjects. He prefers to be punished directly by God than by the hand of his enemies. Even though God's punishment seemed very severe. Why? Because he knew that A, it was good for him, because even in God, in his punishments, he is still merciful. He is still good to us. And that this punishment coming from the hand of God

way the spouse treats us, we become disheartened. We almost today want to give up because we had an illusion, we had a fantasy, and the reality didn't conform to our concept of what we expected. And sometimes we can do the same with our faith. And so we set up ourselves for sorrow. And our Lord reminds us, he that loves me must deny himself, take up his cross and follow me. That's the life that our Lord did promise us. Our Lord says, into thy hands, Father, I commend my spirit. That must be our attitude in this life, in our trials. Therefore, I say to you, be not solicitous for your life, says our Lord, what you shall eat, nor for your body, or what you shall put on. Is not life more than meat, and the body more than the raiment? Behold the birds of the air, for they neither sow, nor do they reap, nor do they gather in the barns. And your heavenly Father feeds them. Are you not much more than they? God has got our life in his hands. He's got a plan for our life. And these trials, therefore, are set for our purification. Sometimes God is forced to send us sorrow because otherwise we don't listen. Like with Saul, God had to blind him, knock him off his horse for him in order to see. It's interesting, God had to blind him in order for him to see. And how many today say they can see and are blind? How often you see today in the crisis in the church, for example, the lay people can see more clearly than the clergy. The clergy have become complacent, comfortable, and blind. And the poor lay people wonder why the priests and the bishops can't even see the obvious anymore, because they have become complacent, comfortable, and blind. And therefore, they've lost the very, in French they say, the raison d'être, the very purpose for their existence. And yet, they go on with the motions. So many people are the same. They go on with the motions, but the very purpose for what they're called for is no longer there in their life. Because they've been sidetracked. And today, all the things around us are so easy to sidetrack us. All the comforts, all the gadgets, it's so easy to sidetrack us. And therefore, perhaps God is forced to send us these tragedies, these sorrows, in order for us to see, to listen. It's what God said to Saul. It's easy for you to kick against the goad. In other words, it's like you're beating your head against the brick wall, but you don't see. You don't even grasp how blind and foolish you become. Even though you are earnest, even though you are zealous, but you're misguided, misdirected. So many of us are like this. So the tragedy, the sorrows, the affliction, maybe it's God's way of trying to speak to us, trying to get across to us. It's an opportunity for us in our sorrows to learn compassion. St. Paul would say, weep with those who weep, sorrow with those who sorrow, commiserate with those who are in need. Sometimes we need this to teach us. It's an opportunity for us. Trials are going to be given to us in this life for our transformation and growth in his grace. The danger for us in these times is to do several things. One is to fall into the trap of self-pity. How many people today play the harp of poor me or why me? Why me? Why not someone else? Why have I got this sickness? Why am I got this trial? Why have I lost this child? That's a mistake. Here we are trying to question the wisdom of God, which is beyond our comprehension. It's hard for us. God said to our great father of faith, Abraham, Abraham, go and sacrifice your son Isaac. Hold on. I've placed my whole life, future, all my plans in this child. You can ask anything else, my wife, not a problem, but not my child. And yet, what does Abraham do? Abraham listens. Abraham
obeys God.

0: He walks in faith. And God in that obedience reveals his plan for Abraham. And here, this is why one of the wisest men to walk the earth, Solomon, says in the book of Proverbs, "Have confidence in the Lord with your heart and lean not upon your own prudence. In all thy ways think on him, and he will direct your steps." In the time of darkness, don't rely on your own. Don't rely in this life in your own wisdom. Because God, what he wants to give you, the more you rely on yourself, the more God cannot give you that which he wants to give you. God will bless Abraham, and he is today our father in faith. Be the father of many nations, because he had faith in God. And he'll be an example for generations to come, what it means to walk in faith, because he didn't trust in his own prudence. And his reaction was amazing. Directly a prompt obedience to God. He knew that this was the son of promise. He didn't understand God's plan, but he knew that God was not going to let him down. He kept his confidence in God. The danger for us, as I say, is self-pity, to trust in ourselves. And, you know, often when it comes to this point, how often I think to myself, and I mean it in a good sense, not necessarily in a bad sense, but how often so many people will call the priest in their distress, and I think to myself, had this person not been in distress, they probably would never call the priest, probably not start to take their religion seriously. But God has sent them this distress, and you know, I commiserate with them in the distress, and I'm sorrowing with them in their sorrow. But the reality is, perhaps if they were wealthy or successful in the way of the world, they would probably not bother with a prayers, probably not bother turning to God, because they trust in their own selves, in what they have, their position, their wealth, their honor, their privileges, rather than to turn to God. And when they do turn to God, it is often the last resort, like the woman hemorrhaging in the gospel. I've gone to all the doctors in the world, and they all couldn't do anything for me. Spent so much money. Finally, I turned to God. And I'm not denying the place of the physician, but perhaps sometimes, from time to time in our illness, we do say, God, help me. I do need your help. I don't know what to do. Turn to God. God has a wisdom. The sickness, the sorrow, the trials, they can be part of God's wisdom for us. And often we don't see it. The other mistake we can make is to go back. And go back to what? Our former ways. Because I'm in trial, I'm in suffering. Well, I go and take on some drugs. Not maybe the illegal stuff, but I'll go to, as I said, go to a doctor, get some antidepressants, maybe some marijuana, maybe some alcohol, just to drown out my sorrows. And, you know, not cope, find a worldly coping mechanism. And here the solution of the saints is to burn the bridges. An example of this is Don Cortes. When he came to Mexico with his men on the ship, he knew his men were afraid of the Aztecs. He knew that their answer to the danger ahead of them was to go back to the ships and to sail back home to safety, to go back to their comfort zone. So what did he do? He set the ships alight. He burnt them. So they couldn't go back, and they were forced to go forward. And because they went forward with confidence in God, they wiped out those Aztecs. They were confident. And they made this beginning of the road to bring this country under the reign of Christ the King. Thanks to their courage, thanks to him and his wisdom to not go back, there would not be great men, there would not be great saints in this country if he had gone back. And the danger for us in the trials, and the difficulties and the sorrows, is to go back to our comfort zone. What's my comfort zone? We all have our own comfort zone. Some it's just overeating or indulging or whatever. Just endless TV or shows. It's our comfort zone. That's not the solution. It's our way of our way of sulking, if you want. It's an adult form of sulking. Go back to our comfort zone. And that's a real danger for every single one of us. It's a real reality. That's often the common denominator with everyone in their sorrows. They flee back to their comfort zone. And that's something that we must burn the bridges. We cannot go back to our comfort zone. It's a time of greatness to go forward, to learn, to trust in God. St. Paul would say, I will glory in nothing but in my infirmities. Again, only a man of faith can say these words. Why? Because we only in the world, we glory in our honor, our position, what we have, what we own, what people think of us. St. Paul says, I glory in my nothingness, in my weakness, in my helplessness. And this is what is our glory, our own nothingness. Because then we know that our greatness, if there is any, is from God. He is the one that shall exalt us. Be solicitous, says St. Paul, for nothing, but in everything by prayer and supplication with thanksgiving, let your petition be known to God. And the peace of God, which surpasses all understanding, keep your hearts and minds in Jesus Christ. Keep focused. Yeah, you're going to have the trials, the difficulties, the sorrows. St. Paul himself endured them. But keep your focus, and that will give you the peace. And in your trials, make known your trials, your supplications, your prayers to God. And we have the Blessed Sacrament. Come before the Blessed Sacrament. Maybe get to confession more regularly. Maybe practice, dare I say, mortification. And the greatest, one of the greatest cure for most physical and mental illnesses is the one that our Lord mentions in the Gospel, and that is fasting. It's a great remedy for the greater bulk of physical and mental illnesses. Because there we have to deny ourselves, stop thinking about ourselves, stop exaggerating ourselves, and actually start little less for ourselves, less. And that's a great physical and mental remedy for us in our sorrows, to do greater mortification. As I said, where our solution is to do less mortification and to become more self-indulgent, because we're feeling sorry for ourselves. Whereas the real remedy is mortification, prayer, and extra mortification. And here, let me give you a bit of an example. We read in the lives of the prophets of old, like Job, his fidelity on the dunghill of this life. But, you know, I'll give you a better example than Job in some ways, because Job can sometimes, story can seem a bit romantic in the sense that, you know, at the end of Job's life, everything was restored to him and even more than he had. But that often doesn't happen in real life. So let's take someone else who was also a great figure in the Old Testament, whose words still ring true today in all that he prophesied to the people of Israel. And that is the prophet Jeremiah. Jeremiah, of whom God said to him directly, "Before I formed you in your womb, the womb, I knew you. Before you were born, I set you apart. I appointed you as a prophet of the nations." God spoke those words directly to Jeremiah. And Jeremiah could be thinking at this stage in his life, God has a very special and clear plan for my life. God has set me apart from all other men. He has a very important, powerful mission for me in this life. And yet, Jeremiah in his life wasn't that glorious. In fact, it was quite a very horrible life to have lived. Because even though he was a prophet to the people, his message of repentance was accepted by almost nobody at all. His warning that Nebuchadnezzar would come, destroy the temple and take the people away, was unheeded. In fact, so much so they began to resent him that they just took hold of him, threw him in the cisterns, they began to sink in the mud. And sometimes in our life we can also be feeling like, God, if you're supposed to be with me, you're supposed to be looking after me, what in the world am I doing here? What am I doing in this mud? This mud of this life. And this was the lot of Jeremiah's. But even after he was taken out of the cistern, he started preaching again. Who heard his message? Who repented? Nobody. Eventually, you know the story, that Nebuchadnezzar came and took the people in exile to Babylon. The temple was destroyed. But there Jeremiah remained behind. And he said to himself, there are a small remnant here with me. I will be with them. I'll stay with them to console them. And what did they do? They grabbed hold of him. They kidnapped him and took him to Egypt. And what did they do in Egypt? They grabbed hold of him and they stoned him to death. Such was the inglorious life of the great prophet to whom God said, I have set you apart. Before you were born in the womb, I knew you. I have sanctified you. And yet, a life of trials, a life of rejection, a life of sorrows. Being set apart, being called for greatness, doesn't necessarily mean victory. Doesn't necessarily mean winning battles in this life. But what it does mean is that God will faithfully give us the graces we need to persevere to the end. And this is what we must be aware of in this life. Jeremiah didn't look for human consolation. He understood what God's mission was for him. Simply to be a witness amidst the blindness of his own people. And today, perhaps this is what we are called for. In this crisis in the church, and certainly a crisis in the world, we are called simply to be a witness to all that is good and that is holy in this world. To be a witness to our Lord in a time of general apostasy and rejection. And so I want to simply conclude with the beautiful prayer that you all should all know so well by St. Ignatius, who understood rejection and sorrow in this world. He says, take, O Lord, and receive all my liberty, my memory, my understanding, and my entire will. Whatever I have or hold, you have given to me. I give it all to you and surrender it wholly to be governed by your will. Give me only your love and your grace, and I am rich enough and ask for nothing more. Amen. Blessed are they who mourn, for they shall be comforted. In the name of the Father, the Son, and the Holy Ghost. Amen.
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2: For behold, from henceforth all generations shall call me blessed. In the name of the Father, and of the Son, and of the Holy Ghost. Amen. Dear faithful, as you know, today is not only the 18th Sunday after Pentecost, it is also the feast of the Holy Rosary. And it would not be just in a certain way to let such an opportunity pass by without preaching upon the Holy Rosary. What greater devotion is there in the Catholic Church? What more ancient devotion? There is none. The Rosary is the most ancient devotion of the Catholic Church and the most important. Many other devotions are optional. We cannot practice all the many devotions in the Catholic Church, but this one devotion is recommended and strongly encouraged for each one of us by the tradition of the Church and by the Blessed Virgin Mary herself. Well, not only is the day of the Rosary, this month, as you know, is the month of the Rosary. It was dedicated to Our Lady by Pope Leo XIII, and hence you have the opportunity to pray the Rosary before the Blessed Sacrament each day. It was the Pope's wish that in all the churches from henceforth the Rosary be prayed before the Blessed Sacrament, and also the prayer to Saint Joseph be said. And so each day we pray the Rosary before the Blessed Sacrament exposed. Well, to re-enkindle your devotion to the Rosary, well, I hope already that many of you, I'm sure that many of you already pray the Rosary daily, but especially for those who do not have that good practice, and even for those, a majority of you, who pray each day, it is always good to consider firstly the history of the Rosary, where it came from, its origin, and the victories of the Rosary throughout time, that God continually wishes us to pray this prayer, not to forget about it, but God gives new victories throughout the centuries, and I would like to speak of the most important of these. And secondly, the praise of the popes. The popes praise no other devotion so highly, and their words are very instructive because they show the true reason why it was given from heaven, the goals that can be obtained by the Holy Rosary, and finally, some practical points to pray the Rosary a little better. Firstly, the origin and history of the Most Holy Rosary. Well, I say it is the oldest devotion of the Catholic Church, but you might say, well, it was instituted by St. Dominic. By the hands of Our Lady, St. Dominic preached the Rosary, but before then, there was the Rosary in a different form, the Psalter of Our Lady in a certain way. The Church prays each week the 150 Psalms. Well, it was often the practice of the early Christians to pray the Lord's Prayer and the Hail Mary, very often, and counting the prayers too on a string of beads. And for the simple faithful who were not able to read the Latin, not able to attend the prayers of the Church, many times they would pray one Hail Mary for each psalm, and hence the 150 psalms give us the 150 beads of the Rosary, of the full Rosary, which has, of course, the three short rosaries that we call today, the 15 mysteries of the Rosary. Actually, the first Christians only prayed a half of the Hail Mary to begin with, because the first part of the Hail Mary, as you know, is from the Sacred Scripture itself, but only in, 431 at the Council of Ephesus did the Church add on the second part of the Hail Mary to complete the petition to Our Lady for the graces that we need, especially that for that of perseverance. Now, the Church gives us the opportunity by praying the Rosary each day to ask for the most important grace that we need to ask for each day, and that is holy perseverance. Pray for us now and at the hour of our death that we persevere in following our Lord. Well, let me get right to the proper institution of the Holy Rosary, and that is the story of St. Dominic giving the Rosary to the whole Church. Well, as you probably know, he was sent to preach against the Albigensian heresy by the Pope. The Pope, Pope Innocent III, was trying for 10 years to send one preacher after another to crush the Albigensian heresy, and it was having very little effect. And St. Dominic, having a great zeal for souls, thought there must be some other means that he could use. And he thought perhaps a great and a long penance. Well, he went out to the forest near Toulouse, and he was there for 3 days, 3 days and three nights, doing great penance, flagellating himself, lacerating himself to the point that he fell faint. And while he was asleep, Our Lady appeared to him and told him that this would be the weapon by which the Holy Trinity would give a means to crush the many heresies, first the Albigensian heresy and many heresies after that. And St. Dominic, so inspired, so full of the zeal of God, ready to use this means as soon as possible, went to the church, the main church in Toulouse, and the angels, so it is said by tradition, began to ring the bells of the church, to gather all the people into the church. Often that was a sign that a sermon would be given if there was a preacher passing through the area. And so the faithful gathered in the church. And while they were in the church, as soon as St. Dominic began to preach, a great storm arose with thunder and lightning, with the sky being darkened, with a shaking of the whole earth. A picture very prominent in the church of Our Lady, with arms outstretched, the arms of Our Lady began to go up to God three times to call upon the wrath of God upon those who would not convert. That God's wrath was full to the brim, and she, knowing God's justice, asked that God's wrath come upon them if they do not convert. And the faithful, so impressed by St. Dominic's words, but also seeing the signs about the church, quickly accepted this devotion to the rosary, and soon Toulouse was full of firm Catholics, many of whom had fallen away into the terrible heresy of the Albigensians. To give you some idea of the savagery of this heresy, the Albigensians thought that suicide was actually an act of virtue, and so they would let out their blood, or they would starve themselves, or take poison, and they would encourage others to do so. They would become doctors or craftsmen to integrate themselves into the community, to have apprentices to teach them to follow after their ways, and it was spreading like wildfire. And suddenly, thanks to the rosary, this heresy ceased. Well, the second greatest victory, of course, the greatest victory of all is against heresy. And Our Lady, who crushes the devil beneath her feet, crushes all heresy, and so the rosary is her main instrument in crushing heresy. But besides the greatest victory, which is against heresy, there also have been physical combats, combats such as the great victory at Lepanto. On this very day, October 7th, 1571, and it was there that the Turks, full of superstition and barbary, were threatening with a very real possibility of overcoming all of Europe, such that would we be Christians today if it were not for the victory of Lepanto at the intercession of St. Pius V. It was a miracle, the authors say, because Europe was so divided. Already before the Protestant, well, soon after the Protestant Reformation, Europe was so divided that when the Pope asked for help, little help would be given. Well, the prayer, being such a great saint, was able to get at least the support of Spain and Venice. And those two countries managed to save Europe, God doing great things with little means. And this little fleet set out against a much greater Turkish army, a great and fleet. There was not only a sea battle, but also a hand-to-hand combat. Many soldiers were on these boats, and many Catholic prisoners on these boats, rowing these boats, such that to conquer the enemy was immediately to free the Christians from this barbarity. And the Pope, St. Pius V, had asked all of Europe to have processions and to pray the rosary at this time while the battle was beginning. He did not know exactly, humanly speaking, when the battle would take place, but it is piously believed that the Pope had a vision to see the essential fight of the battle, to know at that very moment that the battle was won by the intercession of Our Lady. And also there was a blessed religious in Spain who also foresaw all of the sins of Europe on one side, and all the rosaries being offered at the other side, and it being very close, but with the prayers of the rosary, and that the battle would be won, and hence Europe saved by the rosary. In more modern times, we have the very striking victories against communism by the Most Holy Rosary. In two countries in particular, in Austria and Brazil, inexplicably, the Catholics have been able to overcome the communists' attempt to keep hold of their country. In Brazil, all seemed to be gaining support and was lost, but very clearly too, in Austria, when only 10% of the country had firmly committed themselves to praying the Holy Rosary. Then the communists inexplicably pulled themselves out of a country. What other country are the communists known to do that except in this country where there was such a large rally of souls praying the Holy Rosary, and hence the communists left. Well, let me secondly give you a few words of the popes. Very instructive, giving to you two purpose why the Holy Rosary was instituted. A whole series of popes throughout the centuries, all with one voice praising the use, the devotion of the Holy Rosary. Firstly, Pope Urban IV, who said, "Every day the rosary obtained fresh blessings for Christianity." Sixtus IV, "This method of prayer redounded to the honor of God and the Blessed Virgin Mary and was well suited to ward off impending dangers." Pope Leo X, "It was instituted to oppress pernicious heresiarchs and heresies, and Pope Julius III, who called it the glory of the Church, and Pope St. Pius V. With the spread of this devotion, the meditations of the faithful have become more ardent and their prayers more fervent, and they have quickly become different men, the darkness of heresy having been dissipated, and the light of the Catholic faith has broken forth in a new glory. Pope Gregory XIII, the Rosary has been instituted by St. Dominic to appease the anger of God and to implore the intercession of the Blessed Virgin Mary. And lastly, we have many encyclicals, which you, I think, can find in our bookstore, of Leo XIII, who each year, about this time of October, would encourage all the faithful to renew their devotion to the Most Holy Rosary, and each year would write another apostolic exhortation or encyclical to encourage the faithful. But finally, some practical points. Some practical points to pray the Rosary well. Well, we will not pray the Rosary each day unless we set aside a regular time for it. We should, especially in the family, have a suitable time, not too late. Otherwise, to pray when one is half asleep is not giving the best time to Our Lady, but a suitable time each day for the Rosary. To avoid distractions, many times souls say, when I pray, I am so distracted. My prayers seem to have no effect. They are just the sounding of a noise. But think of the words of St. Teresa of Avila, who said that we are often distracted in our prayers because very often we do not realize how close God is to us when we pray. We think of God being far off, at a distance, but we have to begin well, to firstly make an act of adoration. We should not tempt God by not preparing ourselves, but firstly to adore God and to realize how close He is, especially when we pray. And then, realizing God close to us, we will not be so distracted. Sometimes it is asked how to pray the Rosary, whether one should meditate upon the words or to meditate upon the mysteries. Well, the truth is one cannot do both simultaneously. Our mind is only so big in a certain way. And so, true, it is good to meditate upon the words, but if we are not too tired, if we can pray with our whole heart, to meditate upon the mysteries, of course, is the ideal. To think upon the life of Jesus and Mary, to imitate their virtues, to think of what virtues they practice in each mystery, and how can each one of these virtues be instituted, incorporated into each one of our lives. To praise God, to thank God, to petition Him for the graces that we need. So you see, we do not need to do both at the same time in a certain way, to think of every word and to meditate upon the mysteries. Rather, the better is to lift up our souls, to join our Lord throughout His life, and incorporate ourselves with the working of our own salvation. And then we will pray well. But at least if we have the good intention at the beginning of our Rosary, and even if we become distracted by weariness or by no fault of our own, all of our prayers has a certain value by the good intention that we make at the beginning each time that we pray. So we see from the popes especially, and by the miracles worked, that the Rosary has been instituted as the means to obtain the intercession of the Blessed Virgin Mary, to intercede for us to appease the anger of God and to crush the heresies, especially of these modern times. Modern times especially, when never have there been so many heresies. As St. Pius X says, that now we have the synthesis of all heresies with modernism, which means that every heresy is a certain way present before one heresy or another, but now the fullness of all errors and the fullness of all bad morals and of all dangers to souls. The popes say that this has always been the common practice of the Church when in danger to call upon Our Lady through the Most Holy Rosary. Well, of course, more is that need now. And for that reason, Our Lady appeared at Fatima to encourage this remedy. If the evils are much greater, then God always gives beforehand the remedy to such evils. And that, of course, is the Rosary and also the Brown Scapular, the two most ancient devotions of the Catholic Church. And Sister Lucy has said that those who take away the Rosary from the hands of the faithful, that is a kind of a murder a murder of souls, because for many souls these days, their only spiritual bread or the main life support system in a certain way is the Most Holy Rosary. And so that to discourage souls from praying the rosary as is often done today is to take away the spiritual bread which is necessary for their keeping alive of their souls in these most difficult times. But on the contrary, it is very clear that those souls who do pray the rosary, their families are specially protected. Though there is such a corruption of the world which seems insurmountable, God somehow preserves these souls who are devoted to His Lady, to Our Lady. And this, of course, was the practice of all the saints. All the saints before Saint Dominic, of course, praying the Lord's Prayer and the Hail Mary, but especially since Saint Dominic, it is all the saints who have prayed the rosary. In fact, the Church obliges this for all priests. It is part of their daily responsibilities to pray the Holy Rosary, so it is not just an individual devotion, but a devotion for each one of us, for the whole Church. So as Saint Bernard says, in the storms of this life, and the trials and the tempests of the sea of this world, to, of course, call upon Mary, to look upon the star, call upon the star of the sea, to ask her help, to keep the harbor of salvation in view by guiding ourselves by the light post of salvation, to call upon the star, to call upon the name of Mary. In the name of the Father, and of the Son, and of the Holy Ghost. Amen.
3: The consecration of the parish to Saint Joseph. O glorious patriarch and patron of the Catholic Church, a virgin spouse of God and guardian and foster father of the Word incarnate, in the presence of Jesus and Mary, our parish chooses thee this day to be our guardian and father. O thou whom God has constituted head of the Holy Family, accept us, we beseech thee, though utterly unworthy, to be poor little servants in thy holy house. Present us to thy immaculate spouse, ask her also to accept us as servants and to adopt us as children. With her, teach us, thou who art a master of the interior life, how to converse constantly with Jesus and how to serve him faithfully in all things to the end of our lives. To thy custody was committed the living bread of heaven to be dispensed to thy starving brethren. Oh, with Mary, help us to prepare the poor stables of our hearts to receive worthily and often the bread of our salvation. Let us receive it from thy hands and from those of Mary as often as we approach the holy table. O our tender and watchful Father, we hereby consecrate our parish to thee, and we firmly propose and resolve never to leave thee, and never to say or do anything, nor to suffer anyone under our charge to say or do anything against thy honor. O thou, head of the house of God upon earth, in faithful imitation of Jesus and Mary, we place our parish and all our concerns under thy care and protection. To thee, after Jesus and Mary, we consecrate our bodies and souls with all their faculties, our spiritual progress, our homes, and all our affairs and undertakings. Forsake us not, but adopt us as servants and children of the Holy Family. Watch over us at all times, especially in the last hour of our lives on earth. Then visit and console and strengthen us with Jesus and Mary, that with them and thee we may sing the praises of the adorable Trinity for all eternity. Amen.
4: Dear faithful, so today we celebrate the feast of St. Michael the Archangel. On Tuesday, the feast of the Holy Guardian Angels, and on the 24th of October, Saint Raphael. Three feasts of the Holy Angel during this month of October. What is an angel? Angels are pure spirits. They do not have body. They are not material. We cannot touch them. We cannot see them. We cannot smell them. And since they do not have a body, they cannot die. They are immortal, not eternal, because they have been created, but immortal, as our soul is. What about their wings? I'm afraid to say they don't have wings. They are always represented with wings, yes, because of their mission. Angel means, angel is from the Latin angelus, which means messenger. God uses them as messengers to communicate with men, as we see with Saint Gabriel appearing to the Blessed Virgin Mary, and when they appear to men, they often take a human appearance, not too afraid to be able to be understood, even if they do not have a body. Therefore, because they are sent to men and can go anywhere, they are represented with wings. They are messengers, but they are first servants, servants of God. Their first mission is to praise God. If you take a look at the Mass of St. Michael today, it's all about their mission of praise. In the introit, Benedicite Dominum Omnes Angeli Eius. And we say the same in the we have said the same in the Gradual, and it will be the same in the Communion. Bless the Lord, all you His angels. In the Communion, we will sing a hymn and exalt Him above all forever. And in the Offertory, an angel stood near the altar of the temple, having a golden turible in his hand. And there was given to him much incense, and the smoke of the perfumes ascended before God. Alleluia. Yes, this is the first mission of the angels, to praise God. But why do we speak about good angels and bad angels? Obviously, all of them have been created good. But as we will all have, they had also a trial. They had to choose God or to reject Him. Some did accept, receive God as He were. And it is who is like God of Saint Michael. And some did not want to submit. I won't serve. The sin of the rebel angels, is therefore a sin of pride. Actually, there is pride in every sin. The will does not want to submit to God. It will be the same with Adam and Eve. They know that they cannot eat this particular fruit, but they do, listening to the devil who says, "You will be like God." And it is the same for each of us. We sin when we know that something is not approved by God, but we do it anyway. We prefer our will to His will. It is pride. Since the sin of and the fall of some angels, the good ones will help us to love God and to persevere, but the evil ones will make sure we forget about God and we don't take it too seriously. They will try their best to keep us far from God. And we must be aware of it. As the French poet Charles Baudelaire says, the greatest trick the devil ever pulled was convincing the world he did not exist. And he does exist. He has the power of an angel, so he can move our imagination, he can move corporal sins, he can do many things, but he cannot move our will. All his powers are submitted to God's permission. And it is very clear if you read the book of Job in the Holy Scriptures. The devil says that Job is good because he is rich, but if he lost everything, he would rebel against God. Therefore, God lets the devil remove everything from Job, and Job will remain faithful to God, saying, "The Lord has given, the Lord has taken away. Blessed be the name of the Lord." It is the reason why we must be always full of confidence and hope. Yes, the devil will try to make us fall, and he will try his best, but as long as we want to remain with God, as long as we are resolved to be faithful to God, we will always be able to. We have all the means we need, especially in the sacraments. The devil cannot move our will. We remain free, free to say yes to God or no to and no to the evil one. Yes, we must be prudent, aware of his tricks, but also aware of the presence of the good angels, who are also there to help us. Especially on Tuesday, on their feast day, let us think that we remember that we have a guardian angel given by God to protect us, to protect me, to guide me personally, Read the book of Tobias, and you will see what a guardian angel does. He should be our best friend. Let us not ignore him, but rather pray, invoke him, ask for his advice. Remember often his presence, so that we do not sin. We do not offend God, nor our neighbor. And amongst all the angels, let us have a special devotion to Saint Michael, protector of the church. Let us pray in time of temptation, of doubt, of danger. And today let us pray especially for the church, for the coming synod in Rome. Dear faithful, let us take advantage of this month of October to remember that the angels do exist, that they are there to praise God, but also to protect us, to guide us, to speak to us on behalf of God. They are his messengers. We also remember the existence of the bad angels, of the devil, so that we do not fall into his tricks, but being full of confidence that he is not all powerful, and that if we want to and we trust God, we will be able to overcome him always. For this beautiful battle, this holy battle, we remain close to Our Lady, Queen of Angels, strong as an army ranged in battle. She is our mother, and let us remember that we also have a brother, a guardian angel, and we will pray him every day using this beautiful prayer.
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6: Okay, so welcome. We're going to cover a little bit of extreme unction today. But firstly, before we do that, I want to draw your attention to an article that was in the magazine or in the paper, The Faith, section of the Pasadena Star News and Whittier Daily News. This is from May 1st and 2nd. And you know of this because you've also read it in the news. Bishops may press Biden to stop taking communion. And you know that's a discussion right now amongst the bishops. I'm sorry, I don't know why it's a discussion. But if you're going to be pro-abortion or other things that are contrary to the law of God, then you shouldn't be taking communion. It's not a discussion. But I know they're trying to figure out how they can go about it politically correct. Anyway, pray that this example be shown. I've told you before, when we were talking about general judgment, that the general judgment, the reason why we will see each other's faults and how it's affected all of us is so that we see the justice of God being done and his mercy, the grace he gave to an individual, which they acted on, and such good came to the world and to the church, and in other cases where they didn't respond to the grace, and it hurt so many, and they sinned, and it hurt so many. So that's very important. Justice and mercy is very important to be shown, and the church must look after the good of her souls by sometimes excommunicating, sometimes pushing somebody out, sometimes saying, no, you can't take this or that of the goods of the church because you're not changing your life. She has that right to do so. So anyway, that was in the Pasadena Star News. It's also in the internet, etc. So St. Simon Stock. Just a little news on him before we begin this catechism class on extreme unction. Simon Stock, whose feast day is today. I talk about Ubaldus, but then you'd be thinking about me, so his feast day is also today. Ubaldi, you would be saying. St. Simon Stock, he was descended of a good family in Kent. And from his infancy, he turned all his thoughts and affections to attain to the most perfect love of God and studied to devote all his moments to this glorious pursuit. In this earnest desire, in the 12th year of his age, he retired into the wilderness and chose for his dwelling a great hollow oak tree, whence the surname of Stock was given him. Whilst he here mortified his flesh with fasting and other severities, he nourished his soul with spiritual dainties and continual prayer. His drink was only water, and he never touched any other food but herbs, roots, and wild apples. And whilst he led this course of life, he was invited by a divine revelation to embrace the rule of a certain religious men who were coming from Palestine into England. Albert, the Holy Patriarch of Jerusalem, having given a written rule to the Carmelite friars about the year 1205, some brothers of this order were soon after brought over from Mount Carmel by John Lord Vesey and Richard Lord Grey of Codnor when they returned from the Holy Land. These noblemen, some time after, settled them, the latter, in the wood of Aylesford, near Rochester in Kent. The former, in the forest of Holme, near Alnwick in Northumberland, which houses continued two most famous convents of this order in England until their dissolution, when, in the 33rd year of the reign of Henry VIII. But we are assured by Bale, who before his apostasy was himself a friar of the English province of this order, and of others, in their accurate descriptions of the antiquities of Kent, that the first and most ancient convent of these friars in England was that at Newenden in Kent, which was founded for them by Sir Thomas Archer, Fitz Archer. So, etc. So, St. Simon Stock, who had lived a recluse 20 years, imitating those before him, practices as a hermit, practices of penance and contemplation, was much affected with devotion of these servants of God to the Blessed Virgin and their edifying deportment. Well, as you know, Our Lady would give him the scapular, and the rest of the story goes that he would be the sixth general superior of the Order of Carmelites. He governed the order with great sanctity and prudence during 20 years, and propagated it exceedingly from England all over Europe, being himself famous for his eminent virtue. Now, it's interesting, isn't it, how the order went from Palestine to England and then England to the rest of Europe. Simon was known to have cured several sick persons by giving them the scapular, the brown scapular. So today, the first Holy Communicants will receive the Holy Communion, and then they will be fortified with the garment of Our Lady. Right after that, they'll be enrolled in this brown scapular. I hope you're all enrolled in the brown scapular. If you're not, it's a good idea to speak to the priest about it, the pastor, your priest, and prepare for it. It's better to do a little devotion to Our Lady a few days before and then set a time and place to have the priest enroll you in the brown scapular. Anyone can wear it, but to be enrolled in it is pretty much from the age of reason. And so any one of you, I hope, is at the age of reason. That's why we give the children the brown scapular at communion. We know they're at the age of reason. You can always pin a scapular on a little child. I wouldn't suggest putting it around their neck, but nonetheless, when you're at the age of reason, you can be enrolled, and it goes well. It goes well with this whole concept of acting on grace. You want to be acting with Our Lady. You want to be protected by her because it's so easy to sin. So easy to sin. We want the help of Our Lady. All right, extreme unction. I could spend all this time just telling you stories about extreme unction that I've done over the years for different persons. I will tell you a couple stories today, but not to get too distracted, let's start with what is extreme unction. Christ is a good Samaritan. By the hands of his representative, the priest, he pours into the wounds of the sick oil to effect his spiritual and physical care. So the priest, administering extreme unction, anoints the person who's in danger of death with the holy oils upon the organs of his five senses and prays over him, by means of which the spiritual and not infrequently the body malady or bodily malady of the sick man is cured. We've seen that also. So the sick man is anointed by the priest with consecrated oil. You know, this oil is consecrated by the bishop on Holy Thursday. At the same time, the bishop consecrates the chrism and then blesses the other oils. So these oils are made, blessed by the bishop, consecrated for this purpose, chrism, baptisms. Well, chrism for all types of consecrations, chalices, churches, kings, if we had them, bishops. And then the oil of the OS, as we call it, or the oil of the catechumens, that's for the converts, but it's also used to anoint the hands of a priest. And then the last oil what's seen as the lesser of the oils is the oil of extreme unction, the oil of the sick. That has very simple blessings upon it. If you follow the consecration ceremony of oils that the bishop says, it's a very simple blessing. He actually does that, I believe, first, and then goes on to consecrate the other two. And of course, chrism has something extra in it, the balsam. He adds balsam to that. So what does the priest anoint on the sick man? Eyes, ears, nose, mouth, hands, and feet. At every unction, he repeats the following form of prayer. Through this holy unction, and through his most tender mercy, may the Lord pardon thee whatever sins thou hast committed, by whatever sense that is, seeing, hearing, tasting, etc. If the sick man is actually expiring, let's say he's in the moment of death, we're in emergency here, the priest only anoints the forehead, but he continues to anoint the other parts as long as life has not departed. Extreme unction is also called the last sacrament because it is generally the last which is ministered to the dying. So, there's only been a couple times where I haven't been able to anoint the whole person, and usually it's the feet, because the person's feet are often wrapped up in either gauze or bandages, or hard to get to. Like sometimes a woman wearing nylons, it's not so easy to anoint their feet. So that can be exempted with. But otherwise, the other senses we do anoint. Now, I know a lot of Novus Ordo priests, they simplify many of these actions of extreme unction or last rites, and they often won't even, let's say, prompt the person to make a good confession. They just simply come in, I call it the slam bang, and just go, and they're out of there. They just put the anointing on the forehead and they're gone. Well, that would only be in the case of somebody's dying right then, and you can't be doing. Sometimes when you meet, I haven't had this opportunity to meet somebody on the side of the road to anoint them. Other priests have. You just have to anoint them wherever you can, hopefully the head, depending on what is still there in the accident or what the emergency responders will let you do. It's less and less easy to do that in our situations with traffic and with the police and such. But nonetheless, that is extreme, just to anoint the forehead. Otherwise, we anoint all the other senses. And why would we do that? Well, if we look at the very prayer, as we said, may the Lord pardon thee whatever sins thou hast committed by these senses. We know that we commit our sins through seeing, through hearing, through tasting, through touching. So all of our senses are anointed in order to purify them. And by purifying them, it means also the temporal punishment due in purgatory for those sins are taken away. What a grace. What a sacrament. Extreme unction acts spiritually as oil does materially. It strengthens, heals, and aids the soul to attain eternal salvation. We know that through the ages of men, oil has been used to strengthen men. The athletes used it in the times of Romans and Greeks. It's always been seen as a medicinal help to wrestlers, rubbed with oil to give them greater strength, power, and render it difficult for their adversary to grasp them. Slippery. St. James says in his epistle, if any man is sick among you, let him bring in the priests of the church and let them pray over him, anointing him with oil in the name of the Lord. And the prayer of faith shall save the sick man, and the Lord shall raise him up. And if he be in sins, they shall be forgiven him. Pope Innocent I in the 4th century expressly declared that these words referred to the sacrament of extreme unction. And in the 6th century, St. Cesarius, Bishop of Arles, exhorts Christians in case of serious illness to receive the Lord's body and be anointed with oil for their bodily restoration and the forgiveness of their sins. The sacred unction of the sick was instituted by our Lord as a true sacrament of the new law. That is Council of Trent. You can reference it if you wish, Canon 14. It confers grace and remits sin and comforts the sick. I remember some of my first introductions to the extreme unction by working with a priest as a server, going with him as his driver to a sick person. And I remember him telling me, well, these particular, this was a religious sister that we were anointing. No, yeah, well, that was one time. Then her brother, another time. But anyway, the religious sisters have been anointed, I don't know, five times, sick. Then by anointing, they get well for a while, then get sick again, be anointed, then get well. It was on and off like that. That was my introduction with this priest to the sacraments of extreme unction. It's a sacraments of extreme unction. It's a beautiful thing to witness. If you ever have a chance to sit down

2 years. And one of the ladies there, she said, "Father, would you come anoint my sister?" She herself was not traditional, the sick lady, but these two sisters, and the one who's asking me and her other sister, they said, "Father, we want you to go take care of her." Okay. But we warn you, her son doesn't want you there. Her son doesn't like priests. Okay. So we go there. They take me to the hospital. We go up to the floor. I meet a very beautiful, sensible nurse who is well-trained in Winona, Minnesota, of all places, in the School of St. Teresa. She wore the traditional garb and everything of a nurse, very, very nice. And she said, I was talking to her at the counter. The ladies went in to kind of soften up the son to see if he'd allow me in. He didn't want to, but they felt pressured, so he did. So I went over there with the nurse, and I went around the bed, and I started talking to the sick lady. Of course, she's happy to have me there. And I was just encouraging her to be sorry for her sins, and I was about to raise my hand to give her absolution before anointing her, and the son says, "She already did that." I said, "The priest already heard her confession and gave her absolution?" "She already did that." And I said, "I don't trust that, and they usually don't." So here it goes. And I gave her the sign of the cross or absolution, and he slammed my briefcase. It was open at the end of the bed. He went bang, slammed it shut. And then, actually, no, he didn't do that yet. That was after, because he did do that, but he came around the bed like he was coming for me. And the sisters took a hold of him. And then the lady sat up in bed. And I said, "Well, let's calm down, calm down." I said, she was saying, "Oh, what are you doing?" She was upset because he was upset. And then they took him out of the room. I continued on, and that's when he came in because he was impatient, slammed my briefcase, and was just, I think he really wanted to get his hands on me. So I said the prayers that I needed to say. The nurse comes in and said, "Father, is there any way we could shorten this a little bit?" Because he was just on the phone, walking back and forth in the nursing station. He had called the security. We called the security, and so by the time I finished with the lady, I put my things away, I picked up the briefcase, and the first security guard was at the door of the room, just looked at me, looked around for the bad guy, and I walked past him. I walked past him, and I went to the door of the elevator. Another security was getting off, and I went in and went down. Then I put some notches in my belt. Strange. But that's the devil for you. The devil acting through the son, of all people. Why wouldn't you want a priest at the bedside of your dying parent? Pretty wicked. The other example of anointing of the sick was a man, stepfather of one of our friends there in Phoenix. He himself is not a practicing Catholic, but he knows all of his family is, and he knew that I took care of some other relatives of his, so he said, "Father, would you come take care of my stepfather who's dying?" Okay. So I went to his bedside, and I said to him, "Are you a Catholic?" "Yes." I was a little bit shocked because I thought he was going to actually go through a conversion here. And he said, I said, "You were baptized?" "That's what I said," he said. He's partly in and out of it, you know. I said, "Okay, well, be sorry for your sins." And I think he made somewhat of a confession there, whatever he could, because he was sick. And I absolved him. And while I was saying the prayers, he suddenly came alive and said, "Watch out." I said, what's the problem? And he said, "Some black thing." Some kind of black thing had flown across in his vision that he could see. I didn't see it. Behind me, I asked the boys who were there, his would have been his extended grandchildren, well, his step-grandchildren in this case, great-grandchildren. So I don't know what it was. He said, "Watch out," because I think it was coming for me. I think it was angry at me, whatever he saw. So anyway, it shocked all of us at the moment, his reaction. And then he just said that and went back to resting. And then I gave him all of his blessings and he died. You know, he died, hopefully a holy death, because of these blessings of the church, extreme unction. We continue on. Extreme unction strengthens the sick because it confers on him grace to bear more easily the inconveniences and pains of sickness, enables him more readily to assist temptation of all kinds. It's such a consolation for those that I've anointed who are not necessarily in their bed, where they're hardly awake.

0: aware, or only partly aware of what's happening. It's mainly those people who know that they have a very serious sickness, or maybe they're headed in for a very serious surgery. They're elderly, they have to be put under anesthesia. It's a serious surgery. It's a good idea to be anointed. And they're very consoled by that. I've seen many tears fall from the eyes of a man, men, when they receive extreme unction, because what it offers, what it does for the soul. I mean, guys, clean slate. A clean slate, what a beautiful thing. Also, we add to that the plenary indulgence, of course, so that when a person does die, the plenary indulgence kicks in and gives them a remission of sin, any sins that might have been committed from anointing to their death. Extreme unction is for the healing of the soul and oftentimes of the body. It affects the remission of mortal sins, which through infirmity of mind or body, the sick man has not been able to confess, as well as the remission of some temporal punishment. Besides, at times, it obtains bodily health when expedient for the welfare of the soul. You know, I think about that. I think about these poor, sick persons that come to me who are anointed. And I ask myself, I ask God, I said, is it for their betterment to have bodily health? If it is, please give it to them. Please give them bodily health. But if it's not, I wouldn't want to wish that on them. Better to have a sanctified, purified soul than a healthy body that goes, drags the soul down to hell. So even when I find somebody who's sick and I know they're in travail, it's not maybe my first urgent desire that they just have a nice, healthy body. No, better their soul be in good shape. And if God wants to grant them physical health, good. I would hope it'd be for his honor and glory, salvation of other souls, and especially their own. Extreme unction facilitates our salvation by increasing in us, sanctifying grace, in divine charity. In common with all the other sacraments, extreme unction imparts a high degree of sanctifying grace. This is of more importance to us at our death than at any other moment. I remember when a priest was taking care of an elderly lady who was a great benefactress of the seminary in Winona, and we few seminarians were down there with the priest, and she was dying and pretty much wasting away. And I remember him talking to her. You know, the senses, the last one to go is your hearing. So she couldn't really see anymore, and she couldn't speak, of course, but she could hear. And he said to her, you got to remember her first name. That's terrible. Whoever watches this video is going to say, that's terrible, Father. But anyway, great benefactors of the seminary. We owe her a lot. He said to her, you've been anointed. You're in good state. Don't fear the devil. Be strengthened, because the devil at that moment, he likes to come to discourage a person, make them feel like they're going to go to hell regardless of God's sacraments and graces. You're so bad, you will never make it. You've been anointed, be calm, be peaceful, and you may go when you're ready. Sometimes that's all the soul needs to hear, or they need to be reassured that everything's fine for them to let go. And oftentimes, that is the case. They're waiting for the priest to come, or they're waiting for a relative. It's amazing how, even though God is calling them and it's time, there's still a little bit of a willpower to hold on for a particular thing. God allows it, especially with the extreme unction. Priests could tell you there's been many who they thought should die, should have been dead already, but they didn't die until after the priest came. Very important, dear faithful, to make certain that a priest sees your sick and dying relatives and friends. Another case was a older man who was actually deaf, I believe. His friend took me to see him. Deaf or blind? I don't know if he's both blind. Anyway, he was in the hospital. He had serious bowel trouble, some kind of disease. They had done some kind of exam and pierced his bowel. And so then he was infected inside and he was dying. And the friend had remembered that he said he wanted to be baptized. I got some type of consent from him at that moment, so I gave him the sacraments. I gave him the sacraments in the hospital there in Phoenix. And hopefully he died a holy death. Before being anointed, the sick man ought to confess his sins. and receive Holy Communion. That's pretty much the way the ritual lays it out. Priest enters the room, blesses the room, assists the person with their confession, gives them Holy Communion, which in some cases, if they're dying, that's called viaticum, viatecum. You go with God. Take God with you. Take Jesus with you. And then the anointing. And afterwards, the papal blessing that I told you about, it's called a plenary indulgence, papal blessing, apostolic blessing, that the popes have always handed down to the priests. Confession should precede extreme unction because the recipient of the sacrament must be in the state of grace. Extreme unction is a remedy, and as medicine is for the living, not the dead, so this sacrament is of no utility to those who are spiritually dead. Every priest who has been duly authorized by the bishop may give the papal benediction with a plenary indulgence, provided he makes use of the prescribed formula, which is in our ritual. The sick man must call upon the holy name of Jesus. The priest usually repeats some prayer to him. Those are written now. You could read something like Jesus mercy or have mercy on me, Jesus. Have them repeat that after you. If the person can't speak, then maybe mentally. If not mentally, at least you're talking to them so they can hear you. And then I always offer the crucifix to the sick person to kiss. It's a crucifix that I was given when I was in tonsured, made a cleric back in 97. This responsibility of looking after the sick is the duty of the relatives and those who are in attendance upon the sick to see that he or she receives the last sacraments in due time. Some wait until it's too late. Some are too anxious to do it too early. If somebody has a grave sin that's a threat to their life, then they can be anointed. The responsibility rests partly with the doctor, who as a matter of course ought to apprise the friends of a sick person of his condition when it becomes serious. Catholics ought therefore, if possible, to secure the services of a Christian physician. Sometimes the attendants on a sick man fear to agitate him by mentioning the last sacraments to him. Priest in the hospital, somebody's dying. That's supposed to be an equals there. Priest, hospital, equals somebody's dying. Not necessarily. And then we get that mentality, and I tell you, many of your relatives will have the same mentality. No. Don't call the priest. That means I'm going to die. Well, either die with the priest or without the priest anyway, so what's the difference? But no, they don't want to acknowledge that they're dying. It's a fear. And if the priest comes in, then I'm dying. Not necessarily. Better to look after the soul. And if I was dying, I would want a priest, wouldn't I? So what's this denial and kind of delusion of pretending? No, don't do that. Some people do that right up to the end, and then they never receive the sacraments. This is indeed mistaken kindness, for they cannot thereby retard the approach of death. Oh, I don't want to mention it to Mom. Oh, that would just upset her too much to know that the priest is coming to anoint her. Well, then we don't understand the sacraments. We don't understand the mercy of our Lord. We also don't understand his healing if he wants to give it. So, such false friends resemble people who do not warn a blind man that he is nearing a precipice. Thus, they should frighten him. I don't talk too loud. He might fall. Yeah, but he's going to fall anyway. So, the friends of the sick man should set the room in order and have everything as needed in readiness for the administration of the sacraments. The table should be covered with a white linen cloth, crucifix, two lighted tapers or candles. They could even be little votive candles. A little vessel, a cup with about an inch of water in it for purifying his fingers. If you have holy water, put that out too. Because the priest will sprinkle the place where the sick person is. A glass, I already mentioned, a little clean water, that's for purifying his fingers after communion. And then that water, the priest will either drink, or you must make certain it gets poured in a bush where nobody's going to be walking. Or he could possibly take it with him otherwise, but I usually drink it, especially in the hospital. Some cotton wool you could provide. He usually brings that with him, with his oils. So anything you can do to prepare the room and prepare the person should be done. And if the priest is bringing Holy Communion to your house, then you greet him at the door with your candle, and then you walk him into the sick person, kneel down, put the candle down, whatever, and he goes to business at doing and giving extreme unction. It's always good to pray at that moment with the priest. I think too many are clueless when we go to take care of a sick relative. They're clueless as to what they should be doing. So they just sit or, you know, work, fiddle around in their phone or walk around. It's not the right spirit. We should be kneeling down, or at least if you can't kneel, to sit, pray the rosary, pray in union with the priest for the good of this soul. It's so important. That's a crux of the moment of eternal salvation. Many people miss it because they're not prepared or they don't take it serious. What's our time at the moment? Because I think my clock might be off.
1: 36.
0: Okay, good. We can continue on then with some more points of extreme unction. All right. Extreme unction can only be administered to persons who are in danger of death, and they ought to receive it without delay, obviously, for what we said already, both physical and spiritual health. One other thing I want to say is, again, you'll have the priest come in and visit your relative because they're Catholic. Perhaps they're not Catholic. Well, then what I tell them, is this person sick? Ask them if they want to see a priest before they go into a coma, before they become unconscious. That's our duty. Or if at some point they said, yes, I want a priest when I'm dying. Send me a priest. Okay, that's good enough for us. You have to have some kind of request or desire shown from the person. So normally a Catholic, we assume. But for non-Catholics, we can't. We have to know something was there to express their desire to receive the sacrament, to become a Catholic, if that's what it is. Somebody has to know that's what their desire was. Those who have not received the sacrament of penance cannot receive extreme unction, since it is the completion of penance. So that's why we don't anoint little babies. So for instance, the baby's baptized, it's now two or three years old, it dies. Well, we don't give it extreme unction. So it's a question of a connection between, as it says here in the Council of Trent, those who have not received the sacrament of penance cannot receive extreme unction, since this is the completion of penance. To this class belong those who are handicapped in some sort, in some way. Children have not yet attained the age of reason. It must not, however, be supposed that this includes all children under 7. For children of 5 years of age have been known on their deathbed to ask for a priest because they were conscious of having sinned against their parents. So imagine that. You're thinking to yourself, this person's too young. This child's too young to be given extreme unction. But they want a priest. They say, Father, they say, Dad, Mom, I've sinned. I need to go to confession. Well, confession, then extreme unction. Pay attention. Pay attention to the needs of the souls. We don't just assume, we must investigate. Extreme unction can only be administered to the sick once in the same illness. But if the sick person recovers temporarily, then has a relapse, he may be anointed again. And we do that quite often. After being anointed, the sick man ought to confess his sins before being anointed. I told you that already. And then he receives the papal blessing. This type of confession sometimes is not as complete as yours and mine because they aren't with it. I might just have to ask them, are you sorry for all your sins? Can you hear me? They might nod like this. Are you sorry for all your sins? And if you have time, and if they have the power of strength, I could go through the Ten Commandments and ask them. But sometimes they don't have that strength. You just have to get this desire of theirs to be forgiven, the desire they have of being sorry. And I'll give you one last story. It was about a priest. I think I've said this before. His name was Father Moore in Tucson that I anointed. When I went to his bedside, he's laying there, and they strapped him down. Big man, strapped down, bleeding from the intestines and the abdominal cavity. As fast as they were giving him blood, he was leaking it out. and his eyes were just agitated. I remember they were moving like this in his head. I thought, oh, poor man. So then I went to his bedside and I said, Father, I'm here. It's Father Burford. Here, I have the crucifix. Can you see the crucifix? And I held it over his eyes and he looked at it. That may have given him some consolation. Then I went, walked through the sacraments for him, especially Holy Communion. You know, when I had to ask him because he couldn't talk. He was looking straight ahead, as I told you, agitated. And I said, Father, can you swallow? Show me if you can swallow. He just went like that. Just swallowed. I could see the motion of his throat. I said, okay, I can give you a little piece of the host. So I did. I gave him the little piece of the Blessed Sacrament, the Holy Eucharist, and he closed his eyes when he received, and he didn't open them again, and he was very calm. Very calm. And that's what should be the case, right? The priest in union with his Lord. The priest's whole life is our Lord Jesus Christ, and why not? Why wouldn't he be calm and united to him once again? And then I anointed him, and I think it was while we were saying the litany of the precious blood, or the litany of Our Lady, that he died. And then, of course, we had the Father Cyprian from Silver City. We had the Solemn High Mass in Phoenix at Our Lady of Sorrows. We didn't have the body, though. The Diocese of Tucson didn't give up the body. It was still theirs, I guess, because he still had one foot in the diocese and his other foot in tradition, so they took his body. Okay, so lastly, it's not a long explanation on this sacrament, because obviously it's pretty simple, but I think there's a lot of details that we don't realize, especially if we've never been to an extreme unction. If we've been anointed ourselves, remember that that was for that time. You're better now than you can be anointed later for another serious illness. And again, it's such a consolation to the soul, because if you believe and you think about what it's doing for you, it's incredible. The possibility of the physical healing, of course, but more importantly, the spiritual purification of our senses. And how often we misuse these senses. Well, all you have to do is go on an Ignatian retreat and have that pounded into you, that we sin according to our senses, and we will be punished according to our senses. How we've used our senses, we will receive punishment for them. It's not a fun and games thing. Look at the art that the artists have portrayed over the years, hell and how the demons attack the persons according to their senses. It's not a joke. So here we are, extreme unction, purifying all that. So even in purgatory, we don't even have to suffer because of the charity of this sacrament, the charity of your soul. It wipes it away. Pretty impressive. Any questions on that? Yes. Only if there's a sign of their repentance. They have to show that they've let go of the apostasy. Yeah. Some sign. It could have been, Mom, do you want a priest? That's it. Mom, are you sorry for your sins? Do you want to go back to your faith? Anything like that. Mom, Dad, whoever it is. Yeah, you have to have some sign. Otherwise, you're forcing upon them a sacrament that they're not willing to receive, and it may cause more guilt to them or to yourself. Yeah, you have to have some sign. For instance, recently I did this baptism and all the sacraments for this young mother, 40 years old, 10 children, who died out there in Ontario area. And she had been obviously just merrily going her way in apostasy, but at the request of the family, they said, do you want a priest? Okay, yes, I do. I mean, that's a grace. So we acted on it, and she was given all the sacraments and died. Yeah. So you got to get some sign. Some sign from an apostate relative that they want to go back to the church. You know, once before I had this happen, a person asked the man, in this case, yes, he's dying, so of course he wants to make right with God. Utilitarian, because as soon as he got better, He didn't act well. Reminds me of Voltaire. I think I told you about Voltaire. How many times he turned around and confessed his sins or repented, but at the end of his life, nobody believed him. So he died without the priest. So we don't want to play around with those things, and we want to be certain the person is really serious, but we can only go by a moral certitude. Person says they want a priest, you send the priest. And what they do after that? It's on their soul, on their conscience. I have a little connection with the with the Huntington Hospital now, because I went in during COVID. They couldn't find a priest to anoint a sick person. So this chaplain, we'll call her the chaplain of the hospital, she says, she called us, I think, because she found a Catholic church's number, got a hold of us, and then I got to talking with her. And then, of course, she let me in. It's all arranged to take care of this person. I ended up anointing this person, then another person, I think. And then she kept calling. Even Father Harbor had to go over once to take care of someone who is dying. That's all right. We can't do that for everybody. Because imagine, we can't take care of all Southern California nor Los Angeles. But there's this little connection here with the Huntington Hospital. And they know when Catholics are very seriously ill, in danger of death, that they're always welcome to call us. That's the chaplain there at Huntington. All right, we're going to finish there in order to get ready for the First Holy Communion ceremonies. So if there's no more questions, then we'll stand and face the crucifix. In the name of the Father, and the Son, and the Holy Ghost, amen. Glory be to the Father, and to the Son, and to the Holy Ghost. Sorrowful and Immaculate Heart of Mary. St. Michael, St. Pius X. In the name of the Father, and the Son, and the Holy Ghost.
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2: Today we'll consider the 7th and the 10th commandments, both of which concern stealing and other people's possessions. So there's a positive part and a negative part to each sacrament. And the negative part of the 7th, each commandment, I've been teaching the sacraments at seminary. It's just sacraments from my mind. So the negative part of the 7th commandment, not sacrament, is thou shalt not steal, what you must not do. You must not steal. The positive part is what you are obliged to do, and that is you are obliged to make restitution when you have stolen from someone. We can't cover all of that today, so we're just going to cover the positive part, the duty to make restitution when you have committed a theft. And it's really important for us to have this sense of other people's property, that something belongs to somebody else. And that if I take it, well, I can't just keep it. I've got to give it back. I've got to restore what I've stolen. And there's this expression in moral theology, res clamat domino. The thing itself is clamoring for its owner. Things cry out for their proper owner. Things scream out, I don't belong to you. I belong to somebody else. And therefore, I'm not in my proper home. And you've got to return me to my proper home. This sense that we have in our conscience, our consciousness of the fact that there is something called property where people have ownership over a thing, and that means I can't appropriate it for myself, this consciousness is necessary for us to have the consciousness of God's ownership of things. In the end, it's very important for us to have a sense of the rights of God, of what we owe to God. God owns everything because God is at the source of all reality. He brings everything into existence. So what we really want to form in our hearts through the practice of the seventh commandment, besides the fact that we respect the properties of others, is that we respect what belongs to God as well. And we don't just use things in this life or on this earth as if we have total ownership over it. So, because in the end, we don't have total ownership over anything. It all ultimately belongs to God. And it's important that we respect that ownership of God. We be careful about the things that belong to God. We not misuse the things that He's given us. Starting with our own person, our own body and our own soul. But also the other things that God gives to us, we must not take away the honor due to Him. And if we do take away the honor due to Him, we have to make up for it. We've got to repay Him for what we've taken away from Him. So the demand that we return property to its proper owner when we've stolen it, or if we've taken away somebody's reputation, and we try to restore the reputation, this duty applies for anybody, no matter who they are, regardless of the status of the person, whether they be poor or rich. And if I've taken from a rich person, stolen a rich person's car, doesn't matter. I still got to return it, even though they've got 5 cars or 60 cars. I still got to return it. Or it doesn't matter also on the worth of the person. I can't say, well, you know, I mean, he's a jerk. He's so wicked. You know, he's done this to me, he's done that to me, he hasn't been nice to me, so I took his car. Like, no, well, it doesn't belong to you. 2 wrongs don't make a right. So the Catechism of the Council of Trent, it explains that not only those who actually commit a theft are required to make restitution, but even those who merely cooperate in the theft. Even if you're just an accessory to the crime of theft, you still have a duty to return the thing to the owner. It speaks of 7 different types of people who may be involved in theft, even in a remote way, even though they're not directly involved in the theft, and they also are bound to restitution. First of all, those who order others to steal. Like someone who's in charge of a gang of thieves. He's ordering other people to, you know, his members, the members of his gang, to steal this or that. The Catechism says that these people are the most criminal among thieves because they're the leaders of thieves. Well, they're obliged to make restitution for the things that their subordinates steal from other people. Secondly, those who persuade and encourage theft. Yeah, you should take that from him. You should, if you need this, then just go get it. Thirdly, those who consent to theft committed by others. Can I go steal this? You know, your child asks, can I take this from the store? And the parent says, sure, go ahead. The parent is obliged to restitution. Fourth, the accomplices of theft who derive gain from it. The famous example is someone who's driving the getaway car outside the bank, sitting outside the bank, he's got the car running, and then the actual thieves go in and they rob the bank. And he comes out and they jump in the car. Well, the one driving the car, he's bound to restitution. Fifthly, those who have the power to prevent theft, but rather fully and freely sanction its commission. Those who do nothing to stop the theft when they should. Sixthly, those who know when and where the theft was committed, but who pretend they know nothing about it. Those who hide the information. Those who protect the thieves. Seventhly, those who guard, defend, receive, or harbor thieves. They're providing them a hiding place so they can keep their stolen goods. So those 7 types of people are obliged to restitution. And of course, restitution is the duty of those who actually and formally commit the theft. All right, so if you've committed theft or you're one of these 7 types of people who has been an accessory to theft, How do you make restitution? What is the proper way to make restitution to the proper owner? First of all, first rule is you have to make restitution to the person from whom you took the thing. If you took it from somebody living on 13 Appleby Street, you got to return it to the person on 13 Appleby Street. That's end of the story. You've got to return it to the proper owner. You can't just say, I'm going to donate money to charity. I'm going to keep this thing. I'm just going to donate the equivalent to charity. You can't automatically do that. Restitution must be made to the one who legitimately possessed the thing. At the same time, there are some exceptions to this rule. For some, if there's a grave reason, restitution may be made to another. For instance, if a father of a family stole something, and he knew that if he made restitution to the owner, he would incriminate himself, he would go to prison, and his for a decade, you know, and his family would be without their father this time. He would not be obliged to restore to the proper owner. He might, just be obliged to, as I say, make the equivalent restitution to some charity. If the thing was taken from a person who was not competent for the administration of the property, say you stole a car, somebody's car, but that person, the person who was driving the car, is not the proper owner. It's a company car. It happened to be a company car that you stole. Well, then you've got to restore the car to the company. You wouldn't restore it to the person. You would restore it to the company. And if the person died, so you steal $1,000 from somebody, and the next week they die. Well, then you have to restore the money to the heirs of the person who died. It doesn't say, oh, well, you know, too bad, you know, the person died, so I don't have to return the money. No, you still have to return the money. You have to return it to the heirs of the person who died. What if you don't know? If you don't know the person, what if you don't know the proper owner? And well, you know, I stole the car, but I don't know who owned it. There was no identification in the car. I guess, you know, I can just keep the car. No, you can't just keep the car. You've got to make an investigation. You've got to try to find the owner. You've got a duty to do some investigation, a diligent investigation, in order to find the owner. And even if you can't find the owner, then you have to either divide the thing among the probable owners, find probable owners, or give money to the poor, the equivalent value to the poor. So it's only if the person is totally unknown that you can, yes, give the value to some pious causes. All right, so when you make this restitution, especially making restitution to the owner itself, how must you do it? I mean, do you have to go up to his door, knock on his door and say, hello, I'm the one who stole your stuff. I'm kind of here to give it back to you. Really sorry about that. Well, you're not obliged to do it openly. It can be done secretly, even without the knowledge of the owner. The only time when you have to openly make restitution is when you've destroyed someone's reputation. And you've openly, for instance, professed some calumny, some lie about someone else that's destroyed their reputation. Well, then you've got to come out in public and say, I lied. What I said about that person was not actually true. Then you've got to confess your crime openly and publicly, because that's the only thing that's going to be possible to make restitution. But if you've stolen the car, I mean, it's okay to drive the car to the person's house and leave the keys in the mailbox. That's sufficient. You don't have to call up the owner and incriminate yourself. Or you can have someone else do it. In times past, when the priest was more involved in people's lives, sometimes people would have the priest do it. They'd say, Father, I stole this thing, and the priest would say, well, you've got to make restitution. And the person says, well, if I make restitution, then, well, I mean, I'm going to get thrown in jail. And well, the priest would say, well, you meet me outside of confession, and you tell me, you know, what happened, and so we don't break the seal of confession, and I can take care of it for you. And the priest himself would go and say, look, you know, somebody, I'm not going to reveal his name, he's took this from you, and I'm here to restore it. And then it's best, what's proper is restore the actual thing that was stolen, but sometimes you can't do that. Sometimes you can't do that. Say you've purposely wasted your time at work. You've basically stolen the money of the company because you're not really doing work when you're at work. And, well, you're obliged to restore it to the company. You can just, for instance, work some overtime without telling the company that you've done this. If you're on a salary, just work some overtime. Or, you know, sometimes you can exchange something else where you work an amount of time to make up for the thing that you've stolen. If, again, you know, you're going to incriminate yourself, get into big trouble, because there's no duty to incriminate yourself. You know, there's no duty for you to go to jail. You don't have to turn yourself in when you commit theft. You do have a duty to restitution, but you don't have a duty to go to jail and suffer the sort of the state's punishment for the crime. Yes, before God, what you've got to do is you've got to restore the equivalent. But God does not bind you to suffer the secular penalty for the crime. And so, yes, you know, even in situations where, for instance, you've stolen from the state, the moral theology books, they say, well, what do you do to restore, to make restitution? And they suggest some cases you can buy public bonds or just buy postal stamps. If you've stolen $1,000 from the state, buy $1,000 worth of postal stamps and then burn them. And you've made restitution to the state in that way without incriminating yourself. That's a possibility. When do you have to make restitution? Well, you got to do it right away. You're not allowed to wait and say, well, you know, I'll get around to it. I'll get around to it. Maybe at the end of the year, yeah, I'll take the car back. I'm just still getting used to it, so I'll just take it back at the end of the year. No, you gotta make restitution right away. Unless there's a serious cause, you gotta make the restitution immediately at the first opportunity. Delay is only allowed for a very good reason. Yes. Either you're still looking for the owner, or you have absolutely no money. You're impoverished. You're bankrupt. You can't give money back when you don't have any money. By the time you came to the realization that you've committed a grave crime, you're not in a position to restore it. Or if there's grave danger of life, health, fame, or your freedom. So this is the church's teaching on the seventh commandment, the duty to restore to the owner. We think about how appropriate this is. This is the moral law of the church, and it's what is right and just. If we weren't instructed in these things, if we weren't told these things, then we would just think, well, I mean, if I can get away with it, it's good. We wouldn't have any sense. Some of these things we take for granted. Would we have any sense of the property of other people if it were not for the church, our mother, teaching us and giving us this consciousness of the fact that it's not right to take things that belong to others? You know, in some pagan nations of the past, stealing was just a way of life. It wasn't seen as being wrong in any way. It was just a question of, if you can acquire something, you acquire it. That's it. But the church teaches us otherwise. The church teaches us the proper way to live our human life, to lead a decent human life that's pleasing to God. So we want to have that consciousness of the fact that we have no right to the things that belong to others. And then from that, we also have this consciousness of the fact that in the end, everything belongs to God. So I have to treat the things that belong to me, my family members, things that belong to me in my home, things that in my work, I have to treat them ultimately as belonging to God Himself.
3: Voice of the Saints. Where there is no obedience, there is no virtue. Where there is no virtue, there is no good. Where there is no good, there is no love. Where there is no love, there is no God. And where there is no God, there is no heaven. Padre Pio.
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0: Father, and of the Son,
1: and of the Holy Ghost. Amen.
2: So, my dear faithful, this feast of St. Michael the Archangel is for us a very important one. Firstly, because we know of the good Lord, He created all things visible and invisible. And so all things visible, those things that we can see, those things which are around us, the animals, men, but especially all those things which are invisible, the things we cannot see. And amongst the most precious things that God has created was the angels. That is to say, these pure spirits that are more like to God in the sense that they are immortal, that they are also pure spirits. They do not need a body. And so they are also more powerful and they are closer to God than we are. And yet we can see that God has used these spirits as ministering powers, majesties that are close to Him and yet which obey His will in order to make know the work of His providence. And so we see in the Holy Scriptures three of these angels which are mentioned most often, that is to say, who truly are persons that we know more about than the millions and millions of other angels, which of course we know exist, but we do not know their names. And so amongst them there are Saint Gabriel, who was the messenger of God, especially for the Annunciation of Our Lady. There's also Raphael, the health of God, which is sent to Tobias in order to cure the diseases. But then there's also especially of the saint that we remember today, the holy person of Saint Michael, who is, as his very name says, who is like to God, or the strength of God. For it was Saint Michael that responded to that revolt of the devil and his angels. To the devils that revolted against God, he simply responded, "Who is like to God?" Thereby showing by his humility and his profound attachment to God to chase out the devils from their place and to cast them into hell. And so that is why we remember him firstly in Holy Scriptures, as he was at the very beginning, as we read in the book of Genesis, that God separated the light from darkness. And it was exactly Saint Michael who was the instrument to separate the good angels from the bad, where Saint Michael and all his heavenly host defeated the devil and his minions. But yet we speak about St. Michael especially on this feast, especially for his intervention in the church. That is to say, we remember him especially on this day, because in the year 492, that is to say during the time of Pope Gelasius, there was a very special sanctuary in Italy, Mount Gargano, which was firstly a place of apparition of St. Michael the Archangel, who appeared to the Christians, assuring them that he would fight for them, that they would not need to obey the pagans, and that he would ensure their safety and their triumph in their time of need. And so it was exactly what came to pass, that the Christians were victorious over the pagans. But yet, as they built a sanctuary there in Gargano in Italy, that Saint Michael himself came in order to consecrate that church. And so this is a miracle that is attested by many eyewitnesses, that the church was actually consecrated by the person of St. Michael the Archangel. There's also many other Christian sanctuaries that we also remember on this day, that we know in France near Le Puy. There's also the Aigle de Saint-Michel. There's also a Saint-Michel in Brittany, which is a little island, the sanctuary that was also home of the apparition and visit of St. Michael the Archangel. And in fact, we see throughout history how St. Michael was so important, especially for defending the Christian armies against the attacks of the infidels. We know that in Constantinople, there were over 12 churches that were consecrated to St. Michael alone. And the church that we remember on this day especially was that which was consecrated by the Pope near the Roman Circus. And so it's exactly on this day that we have St. Michael the Archangel, but remembering all these other great benefits that St. Michael has given to us Christians. It is by tradition, as he was the one who defended the honor of God, it is also St. Michael who has a special protection over Holy Mother Church, especially the activity of the devil and his minions against Holy Mother Church, to defend it and protect it and to also promote its interests. And also that we know that St. Michael the Archangel is especially in charge, one could say, of the mystical body of Christ, as he was the guardian angel of our Lord himself. He was also the one who defends the church from all the encroaches of the enemy, which is why we have that very special prayer composed by Leo XIII, when he saw in a vision all the attacks the devil was planning against the church in the 20th century. And so exactly as he was astonished by the machinations and wickedness of these evil spirits that were trying to destroy the church, that he composed this prayer that we say after every Mass, what we call the Leonine Prayers and the prayer of St. Michael the Archangel. And so we must remember, firstly, of the nature of the angels, my dear faithful, that the angels, as we know, are pure spirits. That is to say, we are composed of body and soul. And so that profound union between body and soul makes us, certainly very rich, but yet also very weak. Whereas the angels do not have that weakness. They do not get tired. They do not have needs of physical needs, such as food and drink. And so they are exactly where they operate, where they want to be, that is where they are. And their influence is above all on those spiritual things. And yet, because the spiritual laws of nature also govern the physical things, they also have a mighty power also over even the physical things of this world. And so that is why we must invoke the angels, not only St. Michael the Archangel, but also those angels to which God has confided us, that is what we call the guardian angels. To remember it is a dogma of our faith, a tradition we receive since the time of the apostles, which are explained exactly in the gospel of this day, is exactly that God has appointed to every human soul a guardian angel, one that looks after them, one that prays for them, one that brings their prayers to God, serving as a messenger of God to souls, but also reminding them of those things that they are obliged to do to save their soul. In general, a spiritual companion to help us in this fight against the devil and his temptations. And so that God, we notice how in his greatness and his goodness, has given us a creature much more mighty than us to be at our side, to help us, to rule and guide us. And so that is why we must always continue to pray, not only to St. Michael the Archangel, but especially to our own personal guardian angel. To remember this is a very important reality. There are some saints that we read about how they were able to even see the majesty of their guardian angel. And they were astonished that God would be so good to give such a creature, such a wonderful and powerful companion to help them in their way towards eternity. But yet, how often we neglect to even think of that presence of the guardian angel or his influence or his prayers that he says for us and that he wishes to have a great influence over our lives. And yet, how little we think of him, how little we even contemplate his existence. And so let us be mindful of these things, my dear faithful, as we have seen. To St. Michael the Archangel was granted great power over the church and against the enemies of the church, to even manifest himself physically in apparitions and in the different works that he has accomplished. But let us think of also all those countless thousands and thousands and millions of angels that also intercede for us, that are encouraging us to fight the good fight against the devil and his minions, that we might truly obtain that prize for which we were created, to see God face to face. For that is the words of our Lord himself says, that these angels see the face of my Father who is in heaven. That is the reward for their choosing the good, for choosing God and refusing the revolt of the devil. And so likewise, in imitation of these angels and following their example, let us also refuse the works of the devil and cling to those things which are truly for the service and glory of God, and thereby save our souls. In the name of the Father.
0: Stir up our hearts, O Lord, to prepare the ways of thine only begotten Son, that through his coming we may attain to serve thee with purified minds. Those are words taken from the Collect, the opening prayer for today's Holy Mass. In the name of the Father, and of the Son, and of the Holy Ghost. Amen. Michael Crichton was a famous best-selling author, with many of his books, like Jurassic Park, being turned into big Hollywood movies. As for his religious beliefs, Mr. Crichton seemed to be non-committed. But before he passed from this world in the year 2008, Michael Crichton did have enough wisdom to see that a new false religion, a new false spirituality was present in the world, namely environmentalism. In a very controversial speech, Mr. Crichton stated that, quote, "Today, one of the most powerful religions in the Western world is environmentalism. Environmentalism seems to be the religion of choice for urban atheists," unquote. Although not a religious man, Mr. Crichton noted that the spirituality of ecology had come to embrace religious ideas. The best-selling author observed, for example, that many environmentalists speak of a golden age, an Eden-like paradise in the earth of the past, where men were truly one, not with God, but with nature. Men saw themselves as just another species. But then it happened. The original sin of the environmental creation story, where men polluted and littered for the first time. And after the fall, Mr. Crichton states that, quote, "We are all energy sinners, doomed to die unless we seek salvation, which is now called sustainability." Sustainability is salvation in the church of the environment, just as organic food is its communion, unquote. Now, in such a religion or spirituality, the liturgical color is always green. Recycling becomes a corporal work of mercy, and separating plastics and paper is an act of almsgiving, which forgives a multitude of past pollution sins. There are evangelists of sorts like Rachel Carson, who tell the good tidings of a future free from all pesticides. There are also martyrs in this quasi-pseudo-religion who will lay down their life for the sake of a redwood tree, and even advocate self-murder in order to save the earth. Ecological high priests and environmental preachers speak of an apocalyptic future filled with doom and gloom unless we limit our carbon footprints. And for those hunters who would dare kill a lion or other noble beasts, they are deserving of being cast into an incineration furnace, or at least a compost pile. Penance must be done for our crimes against nature, and responsibility must be taken for destroying the environment. We are all in need of an ecological conversion. As one environmentalist stated, quote, "Human beings, as a species, are no better than slugs," unquote. Another activist claims that the human race has become a virtual plague upon the earth, and that it, quote, "may take our extinction to set things straight," unquote. Therefore, prayers are offered up by the ecological high priests, which beg that the right kind of virus will rain down and decimate humanity, thus saving the earth and making it once again sustainable. Now, the religion or spirituality environmentalism blames Christianity first and foremost, and its influence on civilization for all the ecological evils on earth, since Christianity holds that human beings are special, that they are different in kind, not just in degree from all other earthly creatures. That men are to be

environmentalist once wrote, quote, "Man is the most insane species. He worships an invisible God and destroys a visible nature, unaware that this nature he's destroying is this God he's worshiping." Now, for those who may not know, pantheism is an ancient religious error and a religious outlook that makes little or no distinction between creation and the Creator. Under this view, God is not transcendent. He's not supreme and above all creation. Rather, God is in all, and all is part of God. It is the notion that God is not only everywhere, but is literally everything. From the largest star to the smallest molecule, everything is God in the pantheistic system. God is not an individual divine being, but rather the term God constitutes all of reality. As the former head of the Soviet Union, we wonder where he's been, Mikhail Gorbachev once wrote, "I believe in the cosmos. All of us are linked to the cosmos, so nature is my God. To me, nature is sacred. Trees are my temples, and forests are my cathedrals, being at one with nature." Unquote. Yes, the religion or spirituality of environmentalism is nothing but the paganism of old, along with a little New Age Shirley MacLaine rubbish. A Christian must be careful then, must be quite careful, that a call for ecological conversion made by some churchmen does not lead to apostasy from the Catholic faith. As salvation can only be found through the Catholic Church, so authentic, real spirituality can only be found in the Catholic Church. Any quote-unquote spirituality outside the Church is either purely natural, without any real supernatural substance, or a non-Catholic spirituality may ultimately be a spirit from the preternatural realm where the demons hold sway. During this Advent season, it is appropriate to speak of the need for true Catholic spirituality and the need for growth in one's interior life, sometimes referred to as a little Lent. Advent is a time of prayer and a time of penance, instituted by Holy Church to prepare her children to commemorate the great mystery of the birth of our Lord. For 4,000 years, fallen mankind longed for the birth of the Christ as they waited for his coming into the world. This anticipation and waiting for 4 millennia is liturgically renewed during 4 weeks of Advent as the membership of Holy Church prepares for the solemnity of Christmas in the mystery of the renewal of the Nativity of Christ. Now, as many of you know, the great spiritual doctor of Holy Church, St. Bernard, speaks to us of 3 Advents, of 3 comings of the Lord. In the first coming, says St. Bernard, Jesus came to us in the flesh, like unto ours, and clothed with our infirmities. In the second coming, he comes in spirit and in grace. And in the third, he will come with power and majesty to judge the living and the dead. And note that in between his 2 main advents written of in Holy Scriptures, our dearest Lord spiritually comes to the souls of men in order to sanctify and, yes, to save them. This is ultimately the foundation of any true spirituality, the Son of God living and dwelling in the souls of men. It would profit us very little
to know that Christ came 2,000

0: thousand years ago to visit mankind, if we did not know that he has since that time been coming incessantly, that he might impart to each and every one that spiritual life that he alone can give with abundance. Our Holy Redeemer knows that no man, and here's the key, no man is acceptable to the Father unless he is made like the Son, in whom the Father is pleased. Our Savior, therefore, changes us into himself, that we no longer live, but Christ lives in us. And the Father addresses us as he would his own Son. This is my beloved Son. During the 4 weeks of Advent, Jesus knocks at the door of the hearts of men in a more aggressive manner. If we only give assent to his approaches, the good Lord will lovingly condescend and he will enter. He desires a place in men's minds. He wants a manger in our heart. The Son of God gives to the good a more abundant life when he comes, while he rescues the sinner from eternal death and hellfire. During this Advent season, we can obey and we can follow the directives of the prophet Isaiah as well as John the Baptist, because by the grace of God, we need to prepare the way of the Lord to make straight a path for Christ, absent of crooked, sinful behavior. We need to level the mountains and hills of our pride, as well as filling in the valleys of laziness, discouragement, and weakness. In short, we need to purge ourselves, to cleanse, to purify, and to remove anything that would inhibit his entrance. And this is why the liturgical season of Advent is what the mystics and saints have called the purgative stage of the spiritual life. As Advent represents the beginning of the church year, so the great Benedictine abbot, Dom Prosper Geranger, states that Advent religiously represents the beginning of the spiritual life, which is called the way of beginners or the purgative state. Abbot Geranger writes, "The time of Advent belongs to that period of the spiritual life which is called in mystical theology the purgative life, and during which the soul cleanses herself from sin and the occasions of sin by the fear of God's judgments and by combating against evil desires," unquote. The purgative state is for those who obtain justification by being in the state of sanctifying grace. But at the same time, those in this way of beginners still have to deal a lot with disordered passions and with evil inclinations, which makes overcoming temptations a real struggle. As it states in the Holy Book of Job, man's life at this spiritual stage is a continuous, nonstop warfare. And this difficult battle can only be won by nourishing, strengthening, and longing for an increase in the supernatural virtue of charity so that we can at least keep the commandments. Purity of soul may be said to be the proper goal of the purgative state. And the forms of prayer that are suitable for this state of life is meditation. Meditation on sin, especially, and meditation on death, judgment, heaven, and hell. The special acts which help us uproot the remnants and the habits of former sins and preventing their return are corporal penances, mortification of the appetites, and denial of one's own will so that we can finally conform to the will of God. And finally, the characteristic virtue of this purgative state is humility, by which the soul is made aware of its own weakness and its absolute dependence upon the grace of God. Although there is not time to cover the other stages of the spiritual life and its advancement, Dom Prosper Guéranger does speak of the liturgical season of Christmas representing the illuminative stage where there's greater light and recollection, along with a stronger life of virtue that has overcome all mortal sin. And lastly, the same author sees the season of Easter and Pentecost as representing the highest stages of the spiritual life, namely the unitive stage or the way of the perfect, where love so dominates that even venial sin is overcome as the soul enters into a real mystical union with the divine bridegroom. And dear people, every single Catholic is called to that highest stage of the spiritual life. This is serious business. And so some speak of ecological conversions during the season of Advent. It is important for us to speak of further conversion within our souls. Our dearest Lord is especially available during this time of preparation for Christmas. He is knocking at the door of our heart, and he longs to find a manger waiting there for him. Only Catholic spirituality is authentic, supernatural, and salvific. And so with the beginning of a new church year, let us begin with the way of beginners, also known as the purgative stage. Let's enter into a spiritual life with acts of penance, meditations on sin and the last things, and with a humble recognition of our total weakness before God. Living Advent in this spiritual way will make our Christmas experience that much more bright and meaningful. In the name of the Father, and of the Son, and of the Holy Ghost.
1: This commandment, the third commandment, is like the others, not insofar as it is a precept of the ceremonial law, but only as it is a natural and moral precept. The worship of God and the practice of religion, which it comprises, have the natural law for their basis. Nature prompts us to give some time of worship to God. Keep holy the Sabbath. So Holy Mother Church says, by her precept, go to Mass. Nature requires some time to be given to necessary functions of the body, to sleep, repose, and the like. So she also requires that some time be devoted to the mind, to refresh itself by the contemplation of God, reaching for Him. Otherwise, we become like the beasts. Why is it that we have so many problems in this world? Men are not reaching for God and contemplating God. They contemplate material things. They spend so much time immersed in material things, they become very base. They become much like beasts and not much better. We have to be thinking of God. We have to be contemplating Him, because we are not just a body. We are also a soul. And we're meant to go.
2: I encourage you, celebrate this feast day in a sort of a spirit of reparation. You know, the Blessed Mother is much maligned. There are those out there who call themselves Christians who are specifically opposed to what it is that we teach as Catholics concerning Mary and even the Immaculate Conception. People are familiar with the Orthodox churches, not the Eastern Catholic churches, they're fine, but the Orthodox churches, the ones who broke with Rome in 1054, they deny the Immaculate Conception. This is one of their theological errors. They deny that Mary was any different from anybody else. Mary is much offended, you know, not that she's indignant, but she is saddened. Think about if you had a friend who was gravely insulted or offended because they're good at something or whatever, and they didn't receive the recognition they deserved or an insult that they didn't deserve or something. You know, you'd want to take him out and buy him ice cream, right? Kind of cheer him up, make him feel better, you know? Here you are at the holy sacrifice of the Mass, at Calvary. You know, offer this especially in consolation for the Blessed Mother and the slights that she receives. It's an amazing gift we have from her Son in her. So I encourage you, she's so good to us. Let's be there for her. The tradition of the rabbis teaches that God created a perfect universe, but then sin entered in by pride of some of the angels, and disorder ensued. Not content with their own destruction, the fallen angels, in their unmitigated malice, pursued other of God's creation, and so Satan tempted Eve. And for 4,000 years, the world was locked in darkness in the clutches of the devil. Each and every man who came into the world from the time of Adam's sin was stamped with the mark of that sin. But the all-powerful and merciful God kept one light burning. The promise made in the garden was passed on to Noah and to Abraham, the father of the Hebrew nation. Israel, the chosen people of God, the Jewish nation, a people set apart whose one reason for existence was to keep alive the expectation and the hope of the coming of the Messiah, promised by God. I will put enmities between thee and the woman, between thy seed and her seed. She shall crush thy head, and thou shalt lie in wait for her heel. Again, as an aside, this is another great offense to Our Lady and her name and her honor. These new translations, for 6,000 years, the rabbis, the patriarchs, the rabbis, and the fathers of the church all understood, she shall crush your head. And suddenly, in the 20th century, we had this better idea that somehow the pronoun really meant, he will crush your head. We're flying in the face of tradition. We're taking this place of honor away from our Blessed Mother. I've even seen a bizarre translation that said, they will crush your head, as if there's some kind of compromise going on. It's Mary's role. She will crush the head of the devil. So just as the chosen people had drifted away from God yet again into false practices and the teachings of men, and the one true religion had again suffered corruption from which God had restored it time and time again over the centuries, just then, a light more brilliant than any other that man could imagine came into the world, a light to eclipse even Israel itself. And this light was a daughter of Israel, the woman spoken of all those years before when God visited Eden for the last time. Mary was conceived in the womb of St. Anne, and in that moment, and for all eternity, she was and will remain untouched by any and every stain of sin. Winter was past, the rain is gone. Our tainted nature's solitary boast, as Wordsworth called her, has come into the world. Our redemption is truly near at hand. Not since the sin of Adam had such a child been conceived, and only one child ever would be conceived after her that way. That child would be God himself, conceived himself in the womb of the Immaculate Conception. Just as God had prepared a perfect earth, a ground unsullied from which to bring forth Adam, so now did God create a perfectly pure ground from which he would bring forth the new Adam, the God-man, Jesus Christ, his only Son. From all eternity, he so loved Mary beyond all the rest of his creation and planned her immaculate conception and her divine maternity. As Eve brought sin into the world, Mary would bring sinlessness into the world. O felix culpa, we read during Holy Week. O happy fault that has merited such and so great a Redeemer. Sinlessness could not rest in sin. Perfection could not spring from imperfection. Yet the world was imperfect since Adam. Thus, by a singular miracle, second only to the incarnation itself, God preserved Mary, free from the stain of every sin, even original sin. One person on this vast, dark plain was finally conceived immaculate. Our tainted nature's solitary boast. She shall crush the head of the serpent. He shall lie in wait for her heel. Some of the most beautiful words about this great event were written by blessed Pope Pius IX when he proclaimed the doctrine of the Immaculate Conception on December 8, 1854, in his apostolic constitution, Ineffabilis Deus. God ineffable, whose ways are mercy and truth, whose will is omnipotence itself, and whose wisdom reaches from end to end mightily and orders all things sweetly, having foreseen from all eternity the lamentable wretchedness of the entire human race, which would result from the sin of Adam, decreed by a plan hidden from the centuries to complete the first work of his goodness by a mystery yet more wondrously sublime through the incarnation of the Word. This he decreed in order that man, who, contrary to the plan of divine mercy, had been led into sin by the cunning malice of Satan, should not perish, and in order that what had been lost in the first Adam would be gloriously restored in the second Adam. From the beginning and before time began, the Eternal Father chose and prepared for his only begotten Son a mother, in whom the Son of God would become incarnate, and from whom, in the blessed fullness of time, he would be born into this world. Above all creatures did God so love her that truly in her was the Father well pleased with a singular delight. Therefore, far above all the angels and all the saints, so wondrously did God endow her with the abundance of all heavenly gifts poured from the treasury of his divinity, that this mother, ever absolutely free of all stain of sin, all fair, all perfect, would possess that fullness of holy innocence and sanctity than which, under God, one cannot even imagine anything greater, and which, outside of God, no mind can succeed in comprehending fully. Wherefore, in humility and fasting, we unceasingly offered our private prayers as well as the public prayers of the Church to God the Father through his Son, that he would deign to direct and strengthen our mind by the power of the Holy Spirit. In like manner did we implore the help of the entire heavenly host as we ardently invoked the Paraclete, according by the inspiration of the Holy Spirit, for the honor and the holy of the holy and undivided Trinity, for the glory and adornment of the Virgin Mother of God, for the exaltation of the Catholic faith, and for the furtherance of the Catholic religion, by the authority of Jesus Christ our Lord, of the blessed apostles Peter and Paul, and by our own, we declare, pronounce, and define that the doctrine which holds that the most blessed Virgin Mary, in the first instance of her conception, by a singular grace and privilege granted by Almighty God in view of the merits of Jesus Christ, the Savior of the human race, was preserved free from all stain of original sin, is a doctrine revealed by God and therefore to be believed firmly and constantly by all the faithful. Hence, if anyone shall dare, which God forbid, to think otherwise than has now been defined by us, let him know and understand that he is condemned by his own judgment, that he has suffered shipwreck in the faith, that he has separated himself from the unity of the Church. Close quote, Blessed Pope Pius IX. Remember, I said we live in a Protestant country. Many, many people who call themselves Christians, even the Orthodox, though they have valid sacraments, they do not accept this doctrine. If anyone shall dare, which God forbid, to think otherwise than has been defined by us, let him know and understand that he is condemned by his own judgment, that he has suffered shipwreck in the faith, that he has separated himself from the unity of the Church. God is merciful, God is forgiving. But this is his mother we're talking about. Mary, in the first instance of her conception, by a singular grace and privilege granted by Almighty God in the view of the merits of Jesus Christ, the Savior of the human race, was preserved free from all stain of original sin. So dear is this doctrine to the heart of Holy Mother Church, so important is this doctrine in the plans of God, that without believing it, one may not truly call himself a Christian. It is not enough to simply say these people aren't Christians. We must try to teach them. We must try to save them. We must teach them to love Mary as the Church teaches us to love Mary. God has chosen to save the world through her, and neither the world nor any individual will be saved apart from her. All those who are saved through Mary. Blessed is the man that heareth me, and that watcheth daily at my gates, and waiteth at the posts of my doors. He that shall find me shall find life, and shall have salvation from the Lord. Go to her, tell her everything. She is sinlessness itself, so certainly she knows what sin is and how to deal with it. And she, above all, has the power to do something about it. Expose to her every temptation. She has crushed the head of the serpent. She will do it again for us, as often as we need her and invite her to. Even if we don't want to be rescued sometimes, we know we should ask her for help. And she can overcome even that, our not wanting to avoid sin. We hope that we would turn to her because we want to, but at least turn to her when you know you should. Mary, in spite of me, save me from this temptation. She will not fail. Remember when you were a little child, your brother, your sister annoys you, steals your toy, something. Those of you who are parents know this well, right? They come running and they snitch on their brothers and sisters. They tell what they're up to. Go to Mary. She's your mother. Tell her what the devil is doing. He can't win. Do not be ashamed of your sinful inclinations, so ashamed that you would not bring them to her attention. She's your mother. The brightness of her purity will cause the temptations to evaporate, to dispel without delay. All the lies of the devil, any excuse that you may encounter for not running to her, she can overcome all of those. And if in the very next instant you fall into another and more fierce temptation, she can dispose of that just as easily. She is the Immaculate Conception. She cannot be overcome. She cannot fail. O Mary, conceived without sin, pray for us who have recourse to thee.
3: Amen. And so, my dear faithful, we contemplate today the memory of the two great apostles who are the founder of the church in Rome, St. Peter, who was the prince of the apostles, and St. Paul, who also was martyred on this day, in the year 65. And so we celebrate their memory today, as it is on this day that our tradition, both martyred, St. Peter, who had been crucified in the circus and on the Vatican Hill, and whereas St. Paul would be beheaded at the very Fontana. And so, my dear people, we are reminded of the very great gifts of God. That God, in His goodness, has given us truly everything, not only giving to us existence, not only dying upon the cross for us in order to redeem us and to make satisfaction for our sins, but also that the Lord, in His generosity, has given to us an even greater gift. That is to say, Holy Mother Church. That He has given not only to Holy Mother Church, know that grace, which is her lifeblood, but also His very Mother, to be as our intercessor, to be one to whom we should pray, both now and at the hour of our death. But above all, He has given to the Church the papacy. He has given to the Church St. Peter. That is to say that the Lord has not left us orphaned, that He has given to us an instrument by which His doctrine can be saved, can be preached here on earth. That He has given to us also an instrument, what we call the magisterium of the Church, to give testimony of Him, even to the consummation of ages, even to the end of time. For our Lord did not leave us orphaned, and our Lord said that He would be with us even to the end of time. And of course our Lord is with us in the Church by His grace. He is also there by His doctrine and by His presence upon the altar. But above all, He is there in that witness that is given to that apostle of the faith. And that witness is what we call the magisterium of the Church, that teaching office of the Church, to give to us that very same faith that the apostles received. in order to give witness to it, but also to define and to make it clear and to make it, you know, pronounced in an infallible way through the ministry of St. Peter. And so that is why, my dear faithful, that we have every reason not to thank the good Lord. For after all, it is normally through ignorance that men sin or fall away from God. It is also by that lack of clarity or that lack of understanding that leads many souls astray, or leads them to follow their own opinions instead of that which God has revealed. It is for that reason the good Lord has given to us the magisterium of the Church to define those truths which are perhaps put into doubt or which are attacked, and to make them clear, that is to say, to define them in a manner that there is no question about what they mean. That is the truths that we have to accept, that we have to embrace in order to save our soul. And so that is why we must pray especially for that man who has that office. To remember that the fact that one has received a great office does not guarantee that that office will be well used. As we know, even in earthly things, the fact that someone has a great authority does not mean that he uses that authority for the common good. It does not guarantee that he will use it for the good of the citizens, but might even use it only to enrich himself or to follow some silly utopian ideal. And so the same it is with the Church, that there is given to the papacy a supernatural power, that is, that power to bind and to loose upon this earth, that what he binds and looses upon this earth will also be bound and loosed in heaven. And so there is an enormous and supernatural power given to the successor of St. Peter. But this does not guarantee that they will actually use that power, and much less that they will use it also for the edification of the Church. And so oftentimes that supreme jurisdiction, that supreme power that he has over the mystical body of Christ will not be used for the common good or for the good of souls, but rather to follow some utopian fantasy or try to follow some sort of compromise with the world. And woe be to those pastors who would lead the sheep astray. The fact that they are pastors means, of course, that they do have an authority, that they have this power, known to bind and to loose. And yet, that power is for a purpose. It is not for their own salvation. It is rather for the salvation of others. And so woe to those pastors who would use that power unwisely, or without reflection, or even without the concern for the salvation of souls. And so, my dear friend, that is why we must pray, though especially for the current Pope, who is, in a certain way, like St. Peter, in the Acts of the Apostles that we read today, is bound in prison. That is, not so much in a prison of chains, but rather in the prisons of false ideas, of a false utopian, no vision of mankind, that is some sort of no universal brotherhood that has nothing to do with the mystical body of Christ. And so in promoting these sorts of ideals of universal brotherhood, of equality and ecological responsibility, as they so call it today, that he is actually leading many souls astray and leading them, not to a supernatural life, but rather to some false utopian paradise, which will not last, which does not exist, which will never exist, because man has been infected by original sin. And above all, mankind needs the grace of God. He does not need these utopian fantasies. Mankind needs, above all, the grace of our Lord and Savior Jesus Christ. And so, imprisoned by these ideals, he is unable to take care of the Church. And so let us do as the Acts of the Apostles says today, that the whole Church make prayers unceasing for him, to get him out of that prison, to get him out of that darkness, and that blindness of soul. And so let us pray for the reigning pontiff today with all of our hearts and with great fervor, that he might be released from this prison, that he might see the damage that he's doing to the Church and to souls, and that he might also have the visit of an angel to bring him rather out of the city and out of the hands of the devil, so that he might also edify the Church in the name of the Father and the Son and the Holy Ghost.
4: The first thing is that we have to constantly remind ourselves that this could be our last moment. We have to live every day of our life as though we will never have the opportunity to return to the confessional, as though we will never have the opportunity to ask for forgiveness again. And if we do that, we won't fall into sin. If we live our entire life as though we will never have the possibility of going back to the confessional, we will make sure that we don't fall into grave sin. At the same point, at those opportunities that we do have to return to the confessional, we should make them count. Not just constantly depending upon the confessional to bring us back into the grace of God, but to use the confessional in very much the same way that we receive Holy Communion, as a growth of spiritual life, as a growth in the spiritual life itself, and in the life of grace within our own hearts. We have to go to the confessional not just because we're in the state of sin, but also because we want to love God more. The confessional is not supposed to be a scary place where all we do is get punished. The confessional is supposed to be another home where we can beg for God to help us to do penance for the sins that we have committed. It is a sign of God's love for us. And it must not be misused.
5: And so, my dear faithful, we have in the lesson of the gospel today that very profound instruction to remember that every single action of our Lord is for our edification and for our salvation. Of course, it is firstly a miracle that is being reported to us in the gospel of these 10 lepers who come and seeing our Lord from afar off cry out, "Have mercy on us." And so, the very first detail of the gospel, we notice that there are 10 lepers. To remember, each and every sickness is because of original sin. And so each and every sickness of the gospel is, of course, symbolic or signifying some sort of sin or some state of sin or the effect of sin. And so these poor lepers, as you know, are afflicted with a terrible disease. It is a disease that corrupts the body in such a way that even the healthy members, once they've been infected with disease, become to be so corrupted that the soul can no longer animate them, and in fact even lose parts of their body, and their skin becomes white and they become infected to such an extent that their body becomes, as it were, a living corpse. And so this living corpse is significant, is also a symbol, of course, of what mortal sin does to our soul. It infects it, that is to say, it destroys the life of the body, it destroys the life of the soul. And so that is that terrible affliction of mortal sin also prevents the body from giving life, or from the soul from giving life to the body. That is to say, that sanctifying grace no longer dwells within the soul, and so all the actions that it does are no longer meritorious for eternal life. They may be good, they certainly might be even directed towards or even animated by some virtue, a virtue of justice or fortitude, but yet not animated by grace, they do not have value for eternal life. And so also that the bodily members will eventually be so corrupt that they will fall off, that they will actually lose these members of the body. And so also our soul will lose all the merits that is accumulated, you know, over the time that in the state of grace it had merited, you know, some reward in heaven. And so, my dear faithful, these poor men, right, that are afflicted, these 10 lepers, right, and it's not by accident that there are 10 of them, because we can sin mortally by disobeying the 10 commandments. And so these 10 lepers cry out for our Lord that he might have mercy on them. But notice that the gospel says that they were standing afar off. That is also another consequence of mortal sin, that we are very far from God, we are very far from the friendship of our Lord. And yet, exactly by their crying out for his mercy, our Lord hears them. Remember, the good Lord is always bountiful and merciful to those who call upon him. And so our Lord, seeing their affliction, will then tell them to go to the priests. And it is not by accident that our Lord says this, because he will institute exactly a sacrament by which going to the priest we are cleansed of our spiritual leprosy, that we are cleansed of mortal sin. And so it is exactly on going to the priest that they find themselves cured of this terrible disease. And so likewise in going to confession, in going to the sacrament of penance, when we go to this tribunal, which as Bosui says, justifies him who accuses himself, so also we are cured of mortal sin. When the priest says over our soul, ego te absolvo, I absolve thee from thy sins, that this disease of this terrible affliction is now removed from our soul. And so, my dear faithful, we should recognize also the great mysteries that follow, you know, from this sacrament, that not only is sanctifying grace returned to our soul, not only is the life of the soul re-given or reborn, as it were, within us, but also that we become now friends of God, that our bodily, just as the leprosy being cleansed, the bodily health returns, so also our spiritual health returns every time that we go to the confessional. But also, not only does it wipe away all that ugliness of our soul, but it makes us friends of God, close to our Lord and Savior Jesus Christ, and able to enter into eternal life if we keep that treasure to the moment of our specific judgment. And so, notice also, my dear faithful, that in the end, that there are 10 who are cleansed, and yet only one returns to our Lord. That the 10 lepers were all cleansed of that terrible affliction, and yet only one had that sense of gratitude, that understanding of what he had received. And he is the one who approaches our Lord and bowing down, thanks him for that great grace that he has received. And so that is also a lesson to us, my dear faithful. We do not know what further happens to those other 9 that were also cleansed. Perhaps they do not persevere in their health. Perhaps they do not persevere in the state of grace. But in spite of the miracle that our Lord has given to them, they yet, do not keep that treasure which our Lord has given to them. And yet for this one that returns, know how he is filled with gratitude and also filled with grace, assured not only of his bodily health, but also of his eternal salvation, in holding on to that grace which our Lord has given to him. But then also that gratitude, my dear faithful, is often a sign of many other benefits that follow. Because when we are thankful for what God has given to us, God will indeed increase those gifts to us, for giving more according to our closeness, and our friendship reestablished with God by grace. And so let us imitate, my dear faithful, this poor leper who returns to our Lord, to thank the good Lord each and every day for that great sacrament by which we are recovered, from that state of spiritual leprosy, that state of sin. But then let us above all remember and have thanksgiving for each and every confession that we have had the grace to receive, and that we might also keep faithful to that grace which our Lord has given to us. And so, my dear faithful, let us praise the good Lord for his mercies, but especially pray to Our Lady of Fatima, who, as you remember, said that there are so many souls that fall into hell because no one prays for them. And it's exactly these 10 lepers. Why are they saved? It's because they cry out to our Lord. They ask our Lord for his help. And yet, how many souls, how many lepers must have seen our Lord and yet do not cry out? So many lepers pass by and see our Lord and yet do not go to confession. And so let us pray for these souls, my dear faithful, that they might have that grace to demand the mercy of God and might obtain it. In the name of the Father and of the Son.
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7: Sister Lucy said the following: "The Most Holy Virgin in these last times in which we live has given a new efficacy to the recitation of the Rosary to such an extent that there is no problem, no matter how difficult it is, whether temporal or above all spiritual, in the personal life of each one of us, of our families, of the families of the world, or of religious communities, or even of the lives of peoples and nations, that cannot be solved by the Rosary. There is no problem, I tell you, no matter how difficult it is, that we cannot resolve by the prayer of the Holy Rosary."
8: The Holy Rosary. In the name of the Father, and of the Son, and of the Holy Ghost. Amen. I believe in God, the Father Almighty, creator of heaven and earth, and in Jesus Christ, his only Son, our Lord, who was conceived by the Holy Ghost, born of the Virgin Mary, suffered under Pontius Pilate, was crucified, died, and was buried. He descended into hell. The third day he arose again from the dead. He ascended into heaven, sitteth at the right hand of God, the Father Almighty. From thence he shall come to judge the living and the dead. Our Father, who art in heaven, hallowed be thy name. Thy kingdom come, thy will be done on earth as it is in heaven. Hail Mary, full of grace, the Lord is with thee. Blessed art thou amongst women, and blessed is the fruit of thy womb, Jesus. Hail Mary, full of grace, the Lord is with thee. Blessed art thou amongst women, and blessed is the fruit of thy womb, Jesus. Hail Mary, full of grace, the Lord is with thee. Blessed art thou amongst women, and blessed is the fruit of thy womb, Jesus.

We meditate today the joyful mysteries of the Holy Rosary. The first joyful mystery is the Annunciation. Our Father who art in heaven, hallowed be thy name. Thy kingdom come, thy will be done on earth as it is in heaven. Hail Mary, full of grace, the Lord is with thee. Blessed art thou amongst women, and blessed is the fruit of thy womb, Jesus. Hail Mary, full of grace, the Lord is with thee. Blessed art thou amongst women, and blessed is the fruit of thy womb, Jesus. Hail Mary, full of grace, the Lord is with thee. Blessed art thou amongst women, and blessed is the fruit of thy womb, Jesus. Mary, full of grace, the Lord is with thee. Blessed art thou amongst women, and blessed is the fruit of thy womb, Jesus. Hail Mary, full of grace, the Lord is with thee. Blessed art thou amongst women, and blessed is the fruit of thy womb, Jesus. Hail Mary, full of grace, the Lord is with thee. Blessed art thou amongst women, and blessed is the fruit of thy womb, Jesus. Hail Mary, full of grace, the Lord is with thee. Blessed art thou amongst women, and blessed is the fruit of thy womb, Jesus. Hail Mary, full of grace, the Lord is with thee. Blessed art thou amongst women, and blessed is the fruit of thy womb, Jesus. Hail Mary, full of grace, the Lord is with thee. Blessed art thou amongst women, and blessed is the fruit of thy womb, Jesus. Mary, full of grace, the Lord is with thee. Blessed art thou amongst women, and blessed is the fruit of thy womb, Jesus.

my Jesus. The second joyful mystery is the visitation of Our Lady to her cousin Saint Elizabeth. Our Father who art in heaven, hallowed be thy name, thy kingdom come, thy will be done on earth as it is in heaven. Hail Mary, full of grace, the Lord is with thee. Blessed art thou amongst women, and blessed is the fruit of thy womb, Jesus. Hail Mary, full of grace, the Lord is with thee. Blessed art thou amongst women, and blessed is the fruit of thy womb, Jesus. Hail Mary, full of grace, the Lord is with thee. Blessed art thou amongst women, and blessed is the fruit of thy womb, Jesus. Hail Mary, full of grace, the Lord is with thee. Blessed art thou amongst women, and blessed is the fruit of thy womb, Jesus. Hail Mary, full of grace, the Lord is with thee. Blessed art thou amongst women, and blessed is the fruit of thy womb, Jesus. Hail Mary, full of grace, the Lord is with thee. Blessed art thou amongst women, and blessed is the fruit of thy womb, Jesus. Hail Mary, full of grace, the Lord is with thee. Blessed art thou amongst women, and blessed is the fruit of thy womb, Jesus. Hail Mary, full of grace, the Lord is with thee. Blessed art thou amongst women, and blessed is the fruit of thy womb, Jesus. Hail Mary, full of grace, the Lord is with thee. Blessed art thou amongst women, and blessed is the fruit of thy womb, Jesus. Hail Mary, full of grace, the Lord is with thee. Blessed art thou amongst women, and blessed is the fruit of thy womb, Jesus.

my Jesus. On the third joyful mystery, as the Nativity of our Lord in Bethlehem. Our Father who art in heaven, hallowed be thy name. Thy kingdom come, thy will be done on earth as it is in heaven. Hail Mary, full of grace, the Lord is with thee. Blessed art thou amongst women, and blessed is the fruit of thy womb, Jesus. Hail Mary, full of grace, the Lord is with thee. Blessed art thou amongst women, and blessed is the fruit of thy womb, Jesus. Hail Mary, full of grace, the Lord is with thee. Blessed art thou amongst women, and blessed is the fruit of thy womb, Jesus. Hail Mary, full of grace, the Lord is with thee. Blessed art thou amongst women, and blessed is the fruit of thy womb, Jesus. Hail Mary, full of grace, the Lord is with thee. Blessed art thou amongst women, and blessed is the fruit of thy womb, Jesus. Hail Mary, full of grace, the Lord is with thee. Blessed art thou amongst women, and blessed is the fruit of thy womb, Jesus. Hail Mary, full of grace, the Lord is with thee. Blessed art thou amongst women, and blessed is the fruit of thy womb, Jesus. Mary, full of grace, the Lord is with thee. Blessed art thou amongst women, and blessed is the fruit of thy womb, Jesus. Hail Mary, full of grace, the Lord is with thee. Blessed art thou amongst women, and blessed is the fruit of thy womb, Jesus. Hail Mary, full of grace, the Lord is with thee. Blessed art thou amongst women, and blessed is the fruit of thy womb, Jesus.

O my Jesus, and the fourth joyful mystery, the presentation of the infant Jesus in the temple and the purification of Our Lady. Our Father who art in heaven, hallowed be thy name. Thy kingdom come, thy will be done on earth as it is in heaven. Hail Mary, full of grace, the Lord is with thee. Blessed art thou among women, and blessed is the fruit of thy womb, Jesus. Hail Mary, full of grace, the Lord is with thee. Blessed art thou among women, and blessed is the fruit of thy womb, Jesus. Hail Mary, full of grace, the Lord is with thee. Blessed art thou among women, and blessed is the fruit of thy womb, Jesus. Hail Mary, full of grace, the Lord is with thee. Blessed art thou among women, and blessed is the fruit of thy womb, Jesus. Hail Mary, full of grace, the Lord is with thee. Blessed art thou among women, and blessed is the fruit of thy womb, Jesus. Hail Mary, full of grace, the Lord is with thee. Blessed art thou among women, and blessed is the fruit of thy womb, Jesus. Hail Mary, full of grace, the Lord is with thee. Blessed art thou among women, and blessed is the fruit of thy womb, Jesus. Hail Mary, full of grace, the Lord is with thee. Blessed art thou among women, and blessed is the fruit of thy womb, Jesus. Hail Mary, full of grace, the Lord is with thee. Blessed art thou among women, and blessed is the fruit of thy womb, Jesus. Hail Mary, full of grace, the Lord is with thee. Blessed art thou among women, and blessed is the fruit of thy womb, Jesus.

my Jesus. The last joyful mystery, the finding of Jesus in the temple. Our Father who art in heaven, hallowed be thy name. Thy kingdom come, thy will be done on earth as it is in heaven. Hail Mary, full of grace, the Lord is with thee. Blessed art thou amongst women, and blessed is the fruit of thy womb, Jesus. Hail Mary, full of grace, the Lord is with thee. Blessed art thou amongst women, and blessed is the fruit of thy womb, Jesus. Hail Mary, full of grace, the Lord is with thee. Blessed art thou amongst women, and blessed is the fruit of thy womb, Jesus. Hail Mary, full of grace, the Lord is with thee. Blessed art thou amongst women, and blessed is the fruit of thy womb, Jesus. Hail Mary, full of grace, the Lord is with thee. Blessed art thou amongst women, and blessed is the fruit of thy womb, Jesus. Hail Mary, full of grace, the Lord is with thee. Blessed art thou amongst women, and blessed is the fruit of thy womb, Jesus. Hail Mary, full of grace, the Lord is with thee. Blessed art thou amongst women, and blessed is the fruit of thy womb, Jesus. Hail Mary, full of grace, the Lord is with thee. Blessed art thou amongst women, and blessed is the fruit of thy womb, Jesus. Hail Mary, full of grace, the Lord is with thee. Blessed art thou amongst women, and blessed is the fruit of thy womb, Jesus. Hail Mary, full of grace, the Lord is with thee. Blessed art thou amongst women, and blessed is the fruit of thy womb, Jesus.

0: In the name of the Father, and of the Son, and of
1: the name of the Father, and of the Son, and of the Holy Ghost. Amen. I believe in God, the Father Almighty, creator of heaven and earth, and in Jesus Christ, his only Son, our Lord, who was conceived by the Holy Ghost, born of the Virgin Mary, suffered under Pontius Pilate, was crucified, died, and was buried. He descended into hell. The third day he rose again from the dead. He ascended into heaven and sitteth at the right hand of God, the Father Almighty. From thence he shall come to judge the living and the dead. Our Father who art in heaven, hallowed be thy name. Thy kingdom come, thy will be done on earth as it is in heaven.
2: Give us this day our daily bread, and forgive us our trespasses, as we forgive those
1: who. Hail Mary, full of grace, the Lord is with thee. Blessed art thou amongst women, and blessed is the fruit of thy womb, Jesus. Hail Mary, full of grace, the Lord is with thee. Blessed art thou amongst women, and blessed is the fruit of thy womb, Jesus.
2: Holy Mary,
1: Hail Mary, full of grace, the Lord is with thee. Blessed art thou amongst women, and blessed is the fruit of thy womb, Jesus.
2: Holy Mary,

0: 5 sorrowful mysteries. The first is the agony of our Lord in the garden. Our Father who art in heaven, hallowed be thy name. Thy kingdom come, thy will be done on earth as it is in heaven.
1: Give us this day our daily bread, and forgive us our trespasses, as we forgive.
0: Hail Mary, full of grace, the Lord is with thee. Blessed art thou amongst women, and blessed is the fruit of thy womb, Jesus.
1: Holy Mary, Mother of God, pray for us sinners now.
0: Hail Mary, full of grace, the Lord is with thee. Blessed art thou amongst women, and blessed is the fruit of thy womb, Jesus.
1: Holy Mary, Mother of God, pray for us sinners now and at the hour of our death. Amen.
0: Hail Mary, full of grace, the Lord is with thee. Blessed art thou amongst women, and blessed is the fruit of thy womb, Jesus.
1: Holy Mary, Mother of God, pray for us sinners now and at the hour of our death. Amen.
0: Hail Mary, full of grace, the Lord is with thee. Blessed art thou amongst women, and blessed is the fruit of thy womb, Jesus.
1: Holy Mary, Mother of God, pray for us sinners now and at the hour of our death.
0: Hail Mary, full of grace, the Lord is with thee. Blessed art thou amongst women, and blessed is the fruit of thy womb, Jesus.
1: Holy Mary, Mother of God, pray for us sinners now and at the hour of our death. Amen.
0: Hail Mary, full of grace, the Lord is with thee. Blessed art thou amongst women, and blessed is the fruit of thy womb, Jesus.
1: Holy Mary, Mother of God, pray for us sinners now and at the hour of our death. Amen.
0: Hail Mary, full of grace, the Lord is with thee. Blessed art thou amongst women, and blessed is the fruit of thy womb, Jesus.
1: Holy Mary, Mother of God, pray for us sinners now and at the hour of our death.
0: Hail Mary, full of grace, the Lord is with thee. Blessed art thou amongst women, and blessed is the fruit of thy womb, Jesus.
1: Holy Mary, Mother of God, pray for us sinners now and at the hour of our death. Amen.
0: Hail Mary, full of grace, the Lord is with thee. Blessed art thou amongst women, and blessed is the fruit of thy womb, Jesus.
1: Holy Mary, Mother of God, pray for us sinners now and at the hour of our death. Amen.
0: Hail Mary, full of grace, the Lord is with thee. Blessed art thou amongst women, and blessed is the fruit of thy womb, Jesus.
1: Holy Mary, Mother of God, pray for us sinners now and at the hour of our death. Amen.

0: my Jesus.
1: The second sorrowful mystery is the scourging at the pillar. Our Father who art in heaven, hallowed be thy name. Thy kingdom come, thy will be done on earth as it is in heaven.
0: Give us this day our daily bread, and forgive us our trespasses, as we forgive those who trespass against us. And lead us not into temptation, but deliver us from evil.
1: Hail Mary, full of grace, the Lord is with thee. Blessed art thou amongst women, and blessed is the fruit of thy womb, Jesus.
0: Holy Mary, Mother of God, pray for us sinners now and at the hour of our death. Amen.
1: Hail Mary, full of grace.

0: Praise the Lord is with thee. Blessed art thou amongst women, and blessed is the fruit of thy womb, Jesus.
1: Holy Mary, Mother of God, pray for us sinners
0: now. Hail Mary, full of grace, the Lord is with thee. Blessed art thou amongst women, and blessed is the fruit of thy womb, Jesus.
1: Holy Mary, Mother of God, pray for us sinners now.
0: Hail Mary, full of grace, the Lord is with thee. Blessed art thou amongst women, and blessed is the fruit of thy womb, Jesus.
1: Holy Mary, Mother of God, pray for us sinners now and at the hour of our death. Amen.
0: Hail Mary, full of grace, the Lord is with thee. Blessed art thou amongst women, and blessed is the fruit of thy womb, Jesus.
1: Holy Mary, Mother of God, pray for us sinners now and at the hour of our death.
0: Mary, full of grace, the Lord is with thee. Blessed art thou amongst women, and blessed is the fruit of thy womb, Jesus.
1: Holy Mary, Mother of God,
0: Hail Mary, full of grace, the Lord is with thee. Blessed art thou amongst women, and blessed is the fruit of thy womb, Jesus.
1: Holy Mary, Mother of God, grace us sinners
0: Hail Mary, full of grace, the Lord is with thee. Blessed art thou amongst women, and blessed is the fruit of thy womb, Jesus.
1: Holy Mary, Mother of God,
0: Hail Mary, full of grace, the Lord is with thee. Blessed art thou amongst women, and blessed is the fruit of thy womb, Jesus.
1: Holy Mary, Mother of God, Hail Mary,
0: full of grace, the Lord is with thee. Blessed art thou amongst women, and blessed is the fruit of thy womb, Jesus.
1: Holy Mary, Mother of God, pray for us sinners.

0: O my Jesus,
1: forgive us our sins, save us from the fires of hell. Lead all souls to heaven, especially those in most need of thy mercy.
2: The third sorrowful mystery is the crowning of thorns. Our Father, who art in heaven, hallowed be thy name. Thy kingdom come, thy will be done, on earth as it is in heaven.
1: Give us this day our daily bread, and forgive us our trespasses, as we forgive those who trespass against us. And lead us not into temptation, but deliver us from evil.
2: Hail Mary, full of grace, the Lord is with thee. Blessed art thou amongst women, and blessed is the fruit of thy womb, Jesus.
1: Holy Mary, Mother of God, pray for us sinners.
2: Hail Mary, full of grace, the Lord is with thee. Blessed art thou amongst women, and blessed is the fruit of thy womb, Jesus.
1: Holy Mary, Mother of God, pray for us sinners now and at the hour of our death.
2: Amen. Hail Mary, full of grace, the Lord is with thee. Blessed art thou amongst women, and blessed is the fruit of thy womb, Jesus.
1: Holy Mary, Mother of God, pray for us sinners now and at the hour of our death. Amen.
2: Hail Mary, full of grace, the Lord is with thee. Blessed art thou amongst women, and blessed is the fruit of thy womb, Jesus.
1: Holy Mary,
2: Hail Mary, full of grace, the Lord is with thee. Blessed art thou amongst women, and blessed is the fruit of thy womb, Jesus.
1: Holy Mary, Mother of God, save us sinners now and at
2: the hour of our death. Hail Mary, full of grace, the Lord is with thee. Blessed art thou amongst women, and blessed is the fruit of thy womb, Jesus.
1: Holy Mary, Mother of God, save us sinners now and at the hour of our death.
2: Hail Mary, full of grace, the Lord is with thee. Blessed art thou amongst women, and blessed is the fruit of thy womb, Jesus.
1: Holy Mary, Mother of God, save us sinners now and at the hour of our death. Amen.
2: Hail Mary, full of grace, the Lord is with thee. Blessed art thou amongst women, and blessed is the fruit of thy womb, Jesus.
1: Holy Mary, Mother of God, save us sinners now and at the hour of our death.
2: Hail Mary, full of grace, the Lord is with thee. Blessed art thou amongst women, and blessed is the fruit of thy womb, Jesus.
1: Holy Mary, Mother of God, save us sinners now and at the hour of our death. Amen.
2: Hail Mary, full of grace, the Lord is with thee. Blessed art thou amongst women, and blessed is the fruit of thy womb, Jesus.
1: Holy Mary, Mother of God, save us sinners now and at the hour of our death.

0: way, Jesus.
1: Forgive us our sins, save us from the fires of hell. Lead all souls to heaven, especially those who most need thy mercy.
2: Fourth sorrowful mystery is the carrying of the cross. Our Father who art in heaven, hallowed be thy name. Thy kingdom come, thy will be done on earth as it is in heaven.
1: Give us this day our daily bread, and forgive us our trespasses, as we forgive those who trespass against us. And lead us not into temptation,
2: but deliver us from evil. Hail Mary, full of grace, the Lord is with thee. Blessed art thou amongst women, and blessed is the fruit of thy womb, Jesus.
1: Holy Mary, Mother of God, pray for us sinners, now and at the hour of our death.
2: Hail Mary, full of grace, the Lord is with thee. Blessed art thou amongst women, and blessed is the fruit of thy womb, Jesus.
1: Holy Mary, Mother of God, pray for us sinners, now and at the hour of our death. Amen.
2: Hail Mary, full of grace, the Lord is with thee. Blessed art thou amongst women, and blessed is the fruit of thy womb, Jesus.
1: Holy Mary, Mother of God, pray for us sinners, now and at the hour of our death.
2: Amen. Hail Mary, full of grace, the Lord is with thee. Blessed art thou amongst women, and blessed is the fruit of thy womb, Jesus.
1: Holy Mary, Mother of God, pray for us.
2: Hail Mary, full of grace, the Lord is with thee. Blessed art thou amongst women, and blessed is the fruit of thy womb, Jesus.
1: Holy Mary, Mother of God, pray for us sinners now
2: and at the hour of our death. Hail Mary, full of grace, the Lord is with thee. Blessed art thou amongst women, and blessed is the fruit of thy womb, Jesus.
1: Holy Mary, Mother of God, pray for us sinners now and at the hour of our death.
2: Hail Mary, full of grace, the Lord is with thee. Blessed art thou amongst women, and blessed is the fruit of thy womb, Jesus.
1: Holy Mary, Mother of God, pray for us sinners.
2: Hail Mary, full of grace, the Lord is with thee. Blessed art thou amongst women, and blessed is the fruit of thy womb, Jesus.
1: Holy Mary, Mother of God, pray for us sinners.
2: Hail Mary, full of grace, the Lord is with thee. Blessed art thou amongst women, and blessed is the fruit of thy womb, Jesus.
1: Holy Mary, Mother of God, pray for us sinners.
2: Hail Mary, full of grace, the Lord is with thee. Blessed art thou amongst women, and blessed is the fruit of thy womb, Jesus.
1: Holy Mary, Mother of God, pray for us sinners now and at the hour of our death. Amen.

0: Jesus.
1: Forgive us our sins, save us from the fires of fire.
0: Lead all souls to the death, sorrow, and mysteries, crucifixion, death of our Lord on the cross. Our Father, who art in heaven, hallowed be thy name. Thy kingdom come, thy will be done on earth as in heaven. Hail Mary, full of grace, the Lord is with thee. Blessed art thou amongst women, and blessed the fruit of thy womb, Jesus.
1: Holy Mary, Mother of God, pray for us sinners now and at the hour of our death. Amen.
0: Hail Mary, full of grace, the Lord is with thee. Blessed art thou amongst women, and blessed the fruit of thy womb, Jesus.
1: Holy Mary, Mother of God, pray for us sinners now and at the hour of our death.
0: Amen. Hail Mary, full of grace, the Lord is with thee. Blessed art thou amongst women, and blessed the fruit of thy womb, Jesus.
1: Holy Mary, Mother of God, pray for us sinners now and at the hour of our death.
0: Hail Mary, full of grace, the Lord is with thee. Blessed art thou amongst women, and blessed the fruit of thy womb, Jesus.
1: Holy Mary, Mother of God, pray for us sinners now and at the hour of our death.
0: Hail Mary, full of grace, the Lord is with thee. Blessed art thou amongst women, and blessed the fruit of thy womb, Jesus.
1: Holy Mary, Mother of God, pray for us sinners now and at the hour of our death.
0: Hail Mary, full of grace, the Lord is with thee. Blessed art thou amongst women, and blessed the fruit of thy womb, Jesus.
1: Holy Mary, Mother of God, pray for us sinners now and at the hour of our death.
0: Hail Mary, full of grace, the Lord is with thee. Blessed art thou amongst women, and blessed the fruit of thy womb, Jesus.
1: Holy Mary, Mother of God, pray for us sinners now and at the hour of our death.
0: Hail Mary, full of grace, the Lord is with thee. Blessed art thou amongst women, and blessed the fruit of thy womb, Jesus.
1: Holy Mary, Mother of God, pray for us sinners now and at the hour of our death.
0: Hail Mary, full of grace, the Lord is with thee. Blessed art thou amongst women, and blessed the fruit of thy womb, Jesus.
1: Holy Mary, Mother of God, pray for us sinners now and at the hour of our death.
0: Hail Mary, full of grace, the Lord is with thee. Blessed art thou amongst women, and blessed the fruit of thy womb, Jesus.
1: Holy Mary, Mother of God,

0: Hail, Holy Queen,
1: Mother of Mercy, our life, our sweetness, and our life.
0: To thee do we cry, our last judgment, and to thee do we send up our sighs, our sighs, and our tears. Turn then, most gracious, and have thee give us mercy towards us. And have thee, sorry, desire, show unto us, the most of our lives, Jesus. O clement, O loving, and O sweet Virgin Mary. Pray for us, Holy Mother of God. Let us pray. O God, whose only begotten Son, by his life, death, and resurrection, has purchased for us the rewards of eternal life, grant, we beseech thee, that meditating upon these mysteries of the most holy rosary of the Blessed Virgin Mary, we may imitate what they contain and obtain what they promise, through the same Christ our Lord.
2: In the name of the Father, and of the Son, and of the Holy Ghost, and I believe in God, the Father Almighty, creator of heaven and earth, and in Jesus Christ, his only Son, our Lord, who was conceived by the Holy Ghost, born of the Virgin Mary, suffered under Pontius Pilate, was crucified, died, and was buried. He descended into hell. The third day he arose again from the dead. He ascended into heaven, seated at the right hand of God the Father Almighty. From thence he shall come to judge the living and the dead. Our Father who art in heaven, hallowed be thy name. Thy kingdom come, thy will be done on earth as it is in heaven.
3: Give us
2: Hail Mary, full of grace, the Lord is with thee. Blessed art thou amongst women, and blessed is the fruit of thy womb, Jesus. Hail Mary, full of grace, the Lord is with thee. Blessed art thou amongst women, and blessed is the fruit of thy womb, Jesus. Hail Mary, full of grace, the Lord is with thee. Blessed art thou amongst women, and blessed is the fruit of thy womb, Jesus.
3: Holy Mary, Mother of God, pray for us sinners now and at the hour of our death. Amen.

0: First glorious mystery of the resurrection. Our Father who art in heaven, hallowed be thy name. Thy kingdom come, thy will be done on earth as it is in heaven. Hail Mary, full of grace, the Lord is with thee. Blessed art thou amongst women, and blessed is the fruit of thy womb, Jesus.
1: Holy Mary, Mother
0: of God, pray for us Hail Mary, full of grace, the Lord is with thee. Blessed art thou amongst women, and blessed is the fruit of thy womb, Jesus.
1: Holy Mary, Mother of God, pray for us
0: Hail Mary, full of grace, the Lord is with thee. Blessed art thou amongst women, and blessed is the fruit of thy womb, Jesus.
1: Holy Mary, Mother of God, pray for us
0: Hail Mary, full of grace, the Lord is with thee. Blessed art thou amongst women, and blessed is the fruit of thy womb, Jesus.
1: Holy Mary, Mother of God, pray for us sinners now
0: and at the hour of our death. Hail Mary, full of grace, the Lord is with thee. Blessed art thou amongst women, and blessed is the fruit of thy womb, Jesus.
1: Holy Mary, Mother of God, pray for us sinners now
0: and
1: at the hour
0: Hail Mary, full of grace, the Lord is with thee. Blessed art thou amongst women, and blessed is the fruit of thy womb, Jesus.
1: Holy Mary, Mother of God, pray for us
0: Hail Mary, full of grace, the Lord is with thee. Blessed art thou amongst women, and blessed is the fruit of thy womb, Jesus.
1: Holy Mary, Mother of God, pray for us
0: Hail Mary, full of grace, the Lord is with thee. Blessed art thou amongst women, and blessed is the fruit of thy womb, Jesus.
1: Holy Mary, Mother of God, pray for us
0: Hail Mary, full of grace, the Lord is with thee. Blessed art thou amongst women, and blessed is the fruit of thy womb, Jesus.
1: Holy Mary,
0: Hail Mary, full of grace, the Lord is with thee. Blessed art thou amongst women, and blessed is the fruit of thy womb, Jesus.
1: Holy Mary,

0: Second glorious mystery is the Ascension. Our Father who art in heaven, hallowed be thy name. Thy kingdom come, thy will be done on earth as it is in heaven.
1: Give us this day our daily bread, and forgive us our trespasses, as we forgive those who trespass against us. And lead us not into temptation,
0: Hail Mary, full of grace, the Lord is with thee. Blessed art thou amongst women, and blessed is the fruit of thy womb, Jesus.
1: Holy Mary, Mother of God, pray for us sinners now and at the hour of
0: our death. Hail Mary, full of grace, the Lord is with thee. Blessed art thou amongst women, and blessed is the fruit of thy womb, Jesus.
1: Holy Mary, Mother of God, pray for us sinners now and at the hour of our death.
0: Hail Mary, full of grace, the Lord is with thee. Blessed art thou amongst women, and blessed is the fruit of thy womb, Jesus.
1: Holy Mary, Mother of God, pray for us sinners now and at the
0: Hail Mary, full of grace, the Lord is with thee. Blessed art thou amongst women, and blessed is the fruit of thy womb, Jesus.
1: Holy Mary, Mother of God, pray for us sinners now and at
0: Hail Mary, full of grace, the Lord is with thee. Blessed art thou amongst women, and blessed is the fruit of thy womb, Jesus.
1: Holy Mary, Mother of God, pray for us sinners now
0: and at Hail Mary, full of grace, the Lord is with thee. Blessed art thou amongst women, and blessed is the fruit of thy womb, Jesus.
1: Holy Mary, Mother of God, pray for us sinners now and at
0: Hail Mary, full of grace, the Lord is with thee. Blessed art thou amongst women, and blessed is the fruit of thy womb, Jesus.
1: Holy Mary, Mother of God, pray for us sinners now and at
0: Hail Mary, full of grace, the Lord is with thee. Blessed art thou amongst women, and blessed is the fruit of thy womb, Jesus.
1: Holy Mary, Mother of God, pray for us sinners now and at
0: Hail Mary, full of grace, the Lord is with thee. Blessed art thou amongst women, and blessed is the fruit of thy womb, Jesus.
1: Holy Mary, Mother of God, pray for us sinners now and at
0: Hail Mary, full of grace, the Lord is with thee. Blessed art thou amongst women, and blessed is the fruit of thy womb, Jesus.
1: Holy Mary, Mother of God, pray for us sinners now and at

0: The third glorious mystery is the descent of the Holy Ghost upon the apostles of Mary. Our Father, who art in heaven, hallowed be thy name. Thy kingdom come, thy will be done on earth as it is in heaven.
1: Give us this day our daily bread, and forgive us our trespasses, as we forgive those who trespass against us. And lead us not into temptation, but deliver us from evil.
0: Hail Mary, full of grace, the Lord is with thee. Blessed art thou amongst women, and blessed is the fruit of thy womb, Jesus.
1: Holy Mary, Mother of God, pray for us sinners now.
0: Hail Mary, full of grace, the Lord is with thee. Blessed art thou amongst women, and blessed is the fruit of thy womb, Jesus.
1: Holy Mary, Mother of God, pray for us sinners now and at the hour of our death.
0: Hail Mary, full of grace, the Lord is with thee. Blessed art thou amongst women, and blessed is the fruit of thy womb, Jesus.
1: Holy Mary, Mother of God, pray for us sinners now and at the hour of our death.
0: Hail Mary, full of grace, the Lord is with thee. Blessed art thou amongst women, and blessed is the fruit of thy womb, Jesus.
1: Holy Mary, Mother of God, pray for us sinners now and
0: the hour of our death. Hail Mary, full of grace, the Lord is with thee. Blessed art thou amongst women, and blessed is the fruit of thy womb, Jesus.
1: Holy Mary, Mother of God, pray for us sinners now and the hour of our death.
0: Hail Mary, full of grace, the Lord is with thee. Blessed art thou amongst women, and blessed is the fruit of thy womb, Jesus.
1: Holy Mary, Mother of God, pray for us sinners now and the hour of our death.
0: Hail Mary, full of grace, the Lord is with thee. Blessed art thou amongst women, and blessed is the fruit of thy womb, Jesus.
1: Holy Mary, Mother of God, pray for us sinners now and at the hour of our death.
0: Hail Mary, full of grace, the Lord is with thee. Blessed art thou amongst women, and blessed is the fruit of thy womb, Jesus.
1: Holy Mary, Mother of God, pray for us sinners now and at the hour of our death.
0: Hail Mary, full of grace, the Lord is with thee. Blessed art thou amongst women, and blessed is the fruit of thy womb, Jesus.
1: Holy Mary, Mother of God, pray for us sinners now and at the hour of our death.
0: Hail Mary, full of grace, the Lord is with thee. Blessed art thou amongst women, and blessed is the fruit of thy womb, Jesus.
1: Holy Mary, Mother of God, pray for us sinners now and at the hour of our death.

0: Lead all souls to heaven.
1: The fourth glorious mystery is the Assumption. Our Father, who art in heaven, hallowed be thy name. Thy kingdom come, thy will be done on earth as it is in heaven.
0: Give us this day our daily bread, and forgive us our trespasses, as we forgive those who trespass against us. And lead us not into temptation, but deliver us from evil.
1: Hail Mary, full of grace, the Lord is with thee. Blessed art thou among women, and blessed is the fruit of thy womb, Jesus.
0: Holy Mary, Mother of God, pray for us sinners, now and at the hour of our
1: death. Hail Mary, full of grace, the Lord is with thee. Blessed art thou among women, and blessed is the fruit of thy womb, Jesus.
0: Holy Mary, Mother of God, pray for us sinners, now and at the hour of our death.
1: Hail Mary, full of grace, the Lord is with thee. Blessed art thou among women, and blessed is the fruit of thy womb, Jesus.
0: Holy Mary, Mother of God, pray for us sinners,
1: Hail Mary, full of grace, the Lord is with thee. Blessed art thou among women, and blessed is the fruit of thy womb, Jesus.
0: Holy Mary, Mother of God, pray for us sinners, now and at the hour of our death.
1: Hail Mary, full of grace, the Lord is with thee. Blessed art thou among women, and blessed is the fruit of thy womb, Jesus.
0: Holy Mary, Mother of God, pray for us sinners, now and at the hour of our death.
1: Hail Mary, full of grace, the Lord is with thee. Blessed art thou among women, and blessed is the fruit of thy womb, Jesus.
0: Holy Mary, Mother of God, pray for us sinners, now and at the hour of our death.
1: Hail Mary, full of grace, Lord is with thee. Blessed art thou among women, and blessed is the fruit of thy womb, Jesus.
0: Holy Mary, Mother of God, pray for us sinners, now and at the hour of our death.
1: Hail Mary, full of grace, Lord is with thee. Blessed art thou among women, and blessed is the fruit of thy womb, Jesus.
0: Holy Mary, Mother of God, pray for us sinners, now and at the hour of our death.
1: Hail Mary, full of grace, Lord is with thee. Blessed art thou among women, and blessed is the fruit of thy womb, Jesus.
0: Holy Mary, Mother of God, pray for us sinners, now and at the hour of our death.
1: Hail Mary, full of grace, Lord is with thee. Blessed art thou among women, and blessed is the fruit of thy womb, Jesus.
0: Holy Mary, Mother of God, pray for us sinners, now and at the hour of our death.

0: Jesus.
1: Forgive us our sins.
2: The fifth glorious mystery is the coronation. Our Father, who art in heaven, hallowed be thy name. Thy kingdom come, thy will be done on earth as it is in heaven.
1: Give us this
3: day our daily bread, and forgive us our trespasses, as we forgive those who trespass against us. And lead us not into temptation, but deliver us from evil.
2: Hail Mary, full of grace, the Lord is with thee. Blessed art thou amongst women, and blessed is the fruit of thy womb, Jesus.
1: Holy Mary, Mother of God, pray for us sinners, now and at the hour of our death.
2: Hail Mary, full of grace, the Lord is with thee. Blessed art thou amongst women, and blessed is the fruit of thy womb, Jesus.
1: Holy Mary, Mother of God, pray for us sinners, now and at the hour of our death.
2: Hail Mary, full of grace, the Lord is with thee. Blessed art thou amongst women, and blessed is the fruit of thy womb, Jesus.
1: Holy Mary, Mother of God, pray for us sinners, now and at the hour of our death.
2: Hail Mary, full of grace, the Lord is with thee. Blessed art thou amongst women, and blessed is the fruit of thy womb, Jesus.
1: Holy Mary, Mother of God, pray for us sinners, now and at the hour of our death.
2: Full of grace, the Lord is with thee. Blessed art thou amongst women, and blessed is the fruit of thy womb, Jesus.
1: Holy Mary, Mother of God, pray for us sinners, now and at the hour of our death.
2: Hail Mary, full of grace, the Lord is with thee. Blessed art thou amongst women, and blessed is the fruit of thy womb, Jesus.
1: Holy Mary, Mother of God, pray for us sinners, now and at the hour of our death.
2: Hail Mary, full of grace, the Lord is with thee. Blessed art thou amongst women, and blessed is the fruit of thy womb, Jesus.
1: Holy Mary, Mother of God, pray for us sinners, now and at the hour of our death.
2: Hail Mary, full of grace, the Lord is with thee. Blessed art thou amongst women, and blessed is the fruit of thy womb, Jesus.
1: Holy Mary, Mother of God, pray for us sinners, now and at the hour of our death.
2: Hail Mary, full of grace, the Lord is with thee. Blessed art thou amongst women, and blessed is the fruit of thy womb, Jesus.
1: Holy Mary, Mother of God, pray for us sinners, now and at the hour of our death.
2: Lord is with thee. Blessed art thou amongst women, and blessed is the fruit of thy womb, Jesus.
1: Holy Mary,

0: Forgive us our sins, and save us from the fire of hell. Lead all souls to heaven, especially those who most need mercy. Hail, Holy Queen,
1: Mother of mercy, and Lord of mercy, to thee we cry, our precious Son of God. To thee we send up our sighs, mourning, and weeping, and our fountain of tears. Turn the most gracious of thy mercies and merciful towards us. And after this, thou hast shown unto us the blessed fruit of thy womb, Jesus. Upon the blood of thy Son, Jesus, amen.
0: Pray for us, Holy Mother of God. Let us pray. O God, whose only begotten Son, by his life, death, and resurrection, hath purchased for us the rewards of eternal salvation, grant, we beseech thee, as a meditation upon these mysteries of the most holy rosary of the Blessed Virgin Mary, we may imitate what they contain and obtain what they promise, through the same Christ our Lord.
2: Amen.

0: In the name of the Father, and of the Son, and of the Holy Spirit. Amen. Lord, have mercy on us.
1: Christ, have mercy on us.
0: Lord, have mercy on us. Christ, hear us.
1: Christ, graciously hear us.
0: God, the Father of heaven,
1: have mercy on us.
0: God, the Son, Redeemer of the world,
1: have mercy on us.
0: God, the Holy Spirit,
1: have mercy on us.
0: Holy Trinity, one God,
1: have mercy on us.
0: Holy Mary,
1: pray for us.
0: Holy Mother of God,
1: pray for us.
0: Holy Virgin of Virgins,
1: pray for us.
0: Mother of Christ,
1: pray for us.
0: Mother of the Church,
1: pray for us.
0: Mother of Divine Grace,
1: pray for us.
0: Mother Most Pure,
1: pray for us.
0: Mother Most Chaste,
1: pray for us.
0: Mother Inviolate,
1: pray for us.
0: Mother Undefiled,
1: pray for us.
0: Mother Most Amiable,
1: pray for us.
0: Mother Most Admirable,
1: pray for us.
0: Mother of Good Counsel,
1: pray for us.
0: Mother of our Creator,
1: pray for us.
0: Mother of our Savior,
1: pray for us.
0: Virgin Most Prudent,
1: pray for us.
0: Virgin Most Venerable,
1: pray for us.
0: Virgin Most Renowned,
1: pray for us.
0: Virgin Most Powerful,
1: pray for us.
0: Virgin Most Merciful,
1: pray for us.
0: Virgin Most Faithful,
1: pray for us.
0: Mirror of Justice,
1: pray for us.
0: Seat of Wisdom,
1: pray for us.
0: Cause of our Joy,
1: pray for us.
0: Spiritual Vessel,
1: pray for us.
0: Vessel of Honor,
1: pray for us.
0: Singular Vessel of Devotion,
1: pray for us.
0: Mystical Rose,
1: pray for us.
0: Tower of David,
1: pray for us.
0: Tower of Ivory,
1: pray for us.
0: House of Gold,
1: pray for us.
0: Ark of the Covenant,
1: pray for us.
0: Gate of Heaven,
1: pray for us.
0: Morning Star,
1: pray for us.
0: Health of the Sick,
1: pray for us.
0: Refuge of Sinners,
1: pray for us.
0: Comforter of the Afflicted,
1: pray for us.
0: Help of Christians,
1: pray for us.
0: Queen of Angels,
1: pray for us.
0: Queen of Patriarchs,
1: pray for us.
0: Queen of Prophets,
1: pray for us.
0: Queen of Apostles,
1: pray for us.
0: Queen of Martyrs,
1: pray for us.
0: Queen of Confessors,
1: pray for us.
0: Queen of Virgins,
1: pray for us.
0: Queen of All Saints,
1: pray for us.
0: Queen conceived without original sin,
1: pray for us.
0: Queen assumed into Heaven,
1: pray for us.
0: Queen of the Most Holy Rosary,
1: pray for us.
0: Queen of Families,
1: pray for us.
0: Queen of Peace,
1: pray for us.
0: Lamb of God, who takest away the sins of the world,
1: spare us, O Lord.
0: Lamb of God, who takest away the sins of the world,
1: graciously hear us, O Lord.
0: Lamb of God, who takest away the sins of the world,
1: have mercy on us.
0: Pray for us, O Holy Mother of God,
1: that we may be made worthy of the promises of Christ.
0: Let us pray. Grant, we beseech thee, O Lord God, that we, thy servants, may enjoy perpetual health of mind and body, and by the glorious intercession of the Blessed Mary, ever Virgin, be delivered from present sorrow and enjoy everlasting happiness, through Christ our Lord.
1: Amen.

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1: The Way of the Cross by Monsignor Fulton J. Sheen. The curtain is now about to go up on the awful and abiding drama of thy redemptive love. And as I hear thy words, "Take up thy cross daily and follow me," I stand affrighted, lest its burden be too great and its shame too bitter. If I could but see that thy command to follow thee to Calvary was not just an iron law of cruel fate, but a condition of everlasting happiness, perhaps I could make better the journey. But I fear, dear Jesus, lest having thee, I must have naught else beside. Let this fear be dispelled in seeing death as the condition of life. For through thy apostle Paul, thou hast told us it is the joy at the end of the journey that makes us endure the cross. And even thou, in loving kindness, hast asked all who labor and are burdened to come unto thee, where they will find rest for their souls. Then I shall take up the cross, Jesus. Why must we love thee so? The first station. Jesus is condemned to death. Pilate, the time-serving politician, stepped forward on his sunlit portico. On his right stood Christ, the Just One, who came to give his life for the redemption of many. On his left stood Barabbas, the Wicked One, who had incited a revolt and taken a life. Pilate asked the mob to choose between the two, "Whether you will that I release unto you Christ or Barabbas?" How would I have answered that question had I been in the courtyard that Good Friday morning? I cannot escape answering by saying that the question belongs only to the past, for it is as actual now as ever. My conscience is the tribunal of Pilate. Daily, hourly, and every minute of the day, Christ comes before that tribunal as virtue, honesty, and purity. Barabbas comes as vice, dishonesty, and uncleanliness. As often as I chose to speak the uncharitable word, do the dishonest action, or consent to the evil thought, I say in so many words, "Release unto me Barabbas!" And to choose Barabbas means to crucify Christ. Pray for us, O Holy Mother of God, that we may be made worthy of the promises of Christ. O Jesus, many times in my life I have preferred Barabbas to thee. There is no way that I can undo that choice, but to make my way to thy feet and beg thy forgiveness. But that is so humiliating, for thou wearest the garment of a fool, and thou bearest in thy hand the reed scepter of a mocking king. It is so hard to do penance and admit that I am guilty. It is so hard to be seen with thee, who art wearing thy crown of thorns. It is hard, but let me see, Jesus, that it is harder to wear the crown of thorns. Our Father who art in heaven, hallowed be thy name, thy kingdom come, thy will be done on earth as it is in heaven. Give us this day our daily bread, and forgive us our trespasses, as we forgive those who trespass against us. And lead us not into temptation, but deliver us from evil. Amen. Hail Mary, full of grace, the Lord is with thee. Blessed art thou amongst women, and blessed is the fruit of thy womb, Jesus. Holy Mary, Mother of God, pray for us sinners, now and at the hour of our death. Amen. Glory be to the Father, to the Son, and to the Holy Ghost, as it was in the beginning, is now, and ever shall be, world without end. Amen. The second station. Jesus carries his cross. Our blessed Lord had been a visitor to our earth but 40 days, when Simeon, with prophetic vision, declared he would become a sign of contradiction. That day had now come, for he came unto his own, and his own received him not. As a symbol of the world's contradiction of his life-giving message, they gave him a cross in which one bar is a variance or contradiction with another. The horizontal bar, symbolizing death, for all death is flat and prostrate. The vertical bar, symbolizing life, for all life is upright and erect. But by a divine act, he made the sign of contradiction the sign of redemption, and converted the cross into the crucifix. The cross is the problem of pain and death, but the crucifix is its solution. For once the God-man ennobled it by his presence, he reveals that pain is the condition of pleasure, death the prelude to life, and that unless we take up our cross and follow him, we cannot be his disciple. Pray for us, O Holy Mother of God, that we may be made worthy of the promises of Christ. I know, dear Lord, how crosses are made. Thy will is the vertical bar. My will is the horizontal bar. When I place my will against thy will, I make a cross. Up to this point, dear Jesus, I have done nothing but fashion crosses by disobeying thy holy law and asserting my own selfish desire. Grant that I may make thee no more crosses, but henceforth may place the bar of my will alongside the bar of thy will, and make a yoke that will always be sweet and a burden that will always be light. Our Father who art in heaven, hallowed be thy name. Thy kingdom come, thy will be done, on earth as it is in heaven. Give us this day our daily bread, and forgive us our trespasses, as we forgive those who trespass against us. And lead us not into temptation, but deliver us from evil. Amen. Hail Mary, full of grace, the Lord is with thee. Blessed art thou amongst women, and blessed is the fruit of thy womb, Jesus. Holy Mary, Mother of God, pray for us sinners now and at the hour of our death. Amen. Glory be to the Father, to the Son, and to the Holy Ghost, as it was in the beginning, is now, and ever shall be, world without end. Amen. The Third Station. Jesus falls the first time. Three times our Savior was tempted on the mountain, and three times he fell on the way to the mountain of Calvary. Thus did he atone for our three falls to the temptations of the flesh, the world, and the devil. After fasting 40 days in the desert, our blessed Lord was hungry. Satan tempted him first on the part of the flesh, by asking him to do the natural thing when hungry, namely, to use his power and command that the stones be turned into bread. But the Master retorted that the food which satisfies the longings of our heart comes not from the flesh, but from the Spirit of God. Many times I, too, have been tempted to give way to the demands of my lower nature when the Spirit should have been served. But, unlike my Master, I fell by consenting to the promptings of the flesh instead of the urges of grace, and by doing that which is natural, when I should have done that which is supernatural. And, alas, I have found it always true that giving way to lower impulses has made hungry where most it satisfies, and that with the bread of lower desires no man can live. Pray for us, O Holy Mother of God, that we may be made worthy of the promises of Christ. When my frame rocks beneath the power of Satan, and my flesh is buffeted by the tempter, seal my senses and keep me mindful that my body is a temple of the Holy Ghost, and that only the clean of heart shall see thee, O God. Grant henceforth that, by the merits of this fall under the cross, I may be saved from falls of the flesh, not by bread made from stones, but by flesh made from the bread of life, and by blood made from the wine that germinates virgins. Our Father who art in heaven,
2: Hallowed be thy name, thy kingdom come, thy will be done, on earth as it is in heaven. Give us this day our daily bread, and forgive us our trespasses, as we forgive those who trespass against us. And lead us not into temptation, but deliver us from evil. Amen. Hail Mary, full of grace, the Lord is with thee. Blessed art thou amongst women, and blessed is the fruit of thy womb, Jesus. Holy Mary, Mother of God, pray for us sinners, now and at the hour of our death. Amen. Glory be to the Father, to the Son, and to the Holy Ghost, as it was in the beginning, is now, and ever shall be, world without end. Amen. The fourth station. Jesus meets his Blessed Mother. At the marriage feast of Cana, when Mary first noted the embarrassment of the hosts and asked her divine Son to work his first miracle, he answered, "My hour is not yet come." But at her solicitation, he anticipated it and changed the water into wine. "His hour," he said, "was not yet come, but his hour was her hour too, and now it had come." At Cana, he changed water into wine. On the road to Calvary, the wine is changed into blood. It is the solemn hour of consecration by which she unites herself with the sufferings of her beloved Son to save the world from the terrible embarrassment of sin and the want of God's redemptive wine of love. It was the hour of reversal of the world's estimate of love, for a son is summoning his mother to suffer. Love, then, does not mean to have. It means to be had. It is the giving of oneself for another. No one ever loved Jesus like Mary. Therefore, no one ever suffered for Jesus like Mary. Pray for us, O Holy Mother of God, that we may be made worthy of the promises of Christ. Mary, dear Mother, in this thy hour of sorrow, thou art paying dearly for the privilege of thy immaculate conception. Thou art doing even more, for thy present sorrows are the pains of childbirth by which thou dost become the mother of mankind, as in Bethlehem thou didst become the mother of Jesus, thy firstborn. Thou art then really my mother, not by the title of courtesy, but by the pains of birth. Teach me, Mother, to see that Jesus calls to suffering those whom he loves, and grant that just as Jesus keeps the best wine of his love for the hour when we need it most, so too he may keep thee near us when we need thee most, in all trials and temptations, and in particular at the hour of our death. Our Father who art in heaven, hallowed be thy name, thy kingdom come, thy will be done on earth as it is in heaven. Give us this day our daily bread, and forgive us our trespasses, as we forgive those who trespass against us. And lead us not into temptation, but deliver us from evil. Amen. Hail Mary, full of grace, the Lord is with thee. Blessed art thou amongst women, and blessed is the fruit of thy womb, Jesus. Holy Mary, Mother of God, pray for us sinners, now and at the hour of our death. Amen. Glory be to the Father, to the Son, and to the Holy Ghost, as it was in the beginning, is now, and ever shall be, world without end. Amen.

fifth station, Simon the Cyrenian helps Jesus to carry his cross. It was not merely death sinful men wished our blessed Savior. It was a particular kind of death upon the sign of contradiction. Lest exhaustion and weakness should rob them of unfurling him as a banner of salvation upon the cross of Calvary, they forced Simon of Cyrene to help him with his task. Simon saw in the cross only the burden of wood, but not the burden of the world's sins, and hence became at first an unwilling aid and a constrained helper. A few minutes, however, in the sweet company of Jesus changed his outlook. Slavery became freedom, constraint became love, and reluctance a sweet abandon. I too am like Simon in his first moments. I know about Jesus, but I do not know Jesus. I have feared to be a sharer of his cross, and hence have loved but little, because I have known only a little. I have too often insisted on beginning with pleasure, when it is with pleasure that I should have ended. Pray for us, O Holy Mother of God, that we may be made worthy of the promises of Christ. Give me, O Jesus, an understanding of this great mystery, that it is only at a distance that the cross frightens, that its shadow is really more terrible than its reality, that its splinters are more terrifying than its beams, that the whole of it is more easy to carry than a part. Thou hast told us, dear Savior, that we must take up our cross daily and follow Thee. Grant, then, that when a cross comes between Thee and me, as it did between Thee and Simon, that I may be quite content just to see Thy footsteps and follow them as Simon did, until at last I shall be forevermore an uncaught captive in the hands of Thy sweet love. Our Father who art in heaven, hallowed be Thy name. Thy kingdom come, Thy will be done, on earth as it is in heaven. Give us this day our daily bread, and forgive us our trespasses, as we forgive those who trespass against us. And lead us not into temptation, but deliver us from evil. Amen. Hail Mary, full of grace, the Lord is with thee. Blessed art thou amongst women, and blessed is the fruit of thy womb, Jesus. Holy Mary, Mother of God, pray for us sinners, now and at the hour of our death. Amen. Glory be to the Father, to the Son, and to the Holy Ghost, as it was in the beginning, is now, and ever shall be.

out on a countenance bruised and stained with dust and blood, and saw in it the very face of divinity. Braving human respect, she touched the towel to his visage, and, as if to remind us that the likeness between Christ and us is most perfect in suffering and sorrow, the divine Savior, on his way not to Tabor, but to Calvary, left the impression of his divinely sorrowful face. By that one act, our blessed Lord revealed that we can never become like unto him in the nobility of his birth, when angels sung to shepherds, nor in the glory of his transfiguration, when his face did shine like the sun, and his garments were as white as snow. There is only one way we can become exactly like him, and that is by suffering. Pray for us, O Holy Mother of God, that we may be made worthy of the promises of Christ. The day, O Lord, I was born anew of water and the Holy Ghost, the image of thy cross was stamped on my soul, and the inscription of thy sorrow graven on my heart. On this day thou askest me, whose inscription is written thereon? If it be thine, then let me render to God the things that are God's. Grant that, like Veronica, I may brave all human respect to carry thy image about with me, not on a veil, but on the fleshy tablet of my heart. Bestow, too, the grace to be so much like thee that as I move among men, they may see something of thee in me, as the maidservant saw something of thee in Peter. And if it be not the marks of thy passion, then let it be the sparks of thy love. Our Father, who art in heaven, hallowed be thy name. Thy kingdom come, thy will be done on earth as it is in heaven. Give us this day our daily bread, and forgive us our trespasses, as we forgive those who trespass against us. And lead us not into temptation, but deliver us from evil. Amen. Hail Mary, full of grace, the Lord is with thee. Blessed art thou amongst women, and blessed is the fruit of thy womb, Jesus. Holy Mary, Mother of God, pray for us sinners now and at the hour of our death. Amen. Glory be to the Father, to the Son, and to the Holy Ghost, as it was in the beginning, is now, and ever shall be, world without end. Amen.

the seventh station. Jesus falls the second time. In the second temptation on the Mount, the devil asked our blessed Lord to abandon himself wholly to God and to take no care or thought of himself, saying, "Cast thyself down, for the angels will bear thee up." But the Savior answered, "Thou shalt not tempt the Lord thy God," reminding Satan that God never saves us against our will, but only when we cooperate with his grace. This temptation came not from the flesh, but from the world, which so many times has said to me, "Cast thyself down on the rocks of sin, abandon thyself to God. God is merciful. He will bear thee up. There is plenty of time for repentance. God will take care of you." And many times I, unlike the Master, have succumbed to such whisperings and sinned by presumption, then made a half-hearted resolution to amend, and fell again. Pray for us, O Holy Mother of God, that we may be made worthy of the promises of Christ. Dear Savior, by this, thy second fall, thou didst atone for my excessive love of the world, and the many times I abused thy mercy and goodness as an excuse for sinning again. By lifting thyself up again, thou hast merited the grace of lifting me up once more and continuing the journey with thee to Calvary. Free me from the spirit of the world. Let me see that it profiteth me nothing to gain the whole world and lose my immortal soul. Thou hast told me that the world will always hate me if I love thee.

0: So, when it is bitterest in its scorns, I ask that I may be consoled by the memory that it hath hated thee before me. Our Father, who art in heaven, hallowed be thy name. Thy kingdom come, thy will be done, on earth as it is in heaven. Give us this day our daily bread, and forgive us our trespasses, as we forgive those who trespass against us. And lead us not into temptation, but deliver us from evil. Amen. Hail Mary, full of grace, the Lord is with thee. Blessed art thou amongst women, and blessed is the fruit of thy womb, Jesus. Holy Mary, Mother of God, pray for us sinners, now and at the hour of our death. Amen. Glory be to the Father, to the Son, and to the Holy Ghost, as it was in the beginning, is now, and ever shall be, world without end. Amen. The Eighth Station. Jesus comforts the women of Jerusalem. Of all things on earth, that which we know least is our own self. We know the sins and defects of others 1,000 times better than our own, and see forever the mote in our brother's eye, but not the beam in our own. That great truth, it seems, was unheeded on the journey to Calvary. The pious women of Jerusalem, though quite unafraid to declare their loyalty before impious men, yet saw only the suffering Christ whom they loved. They did not see the loving Christ who suffered for them. They sympathized with the pain, but did not see themselves as the cause of that pain. It was their own sins, and mine as well, which he took upon himself. And, as if to bring that truth home to us all, there welled up in the depths of the sacred heart the plaintive words, "Weep not for me, but weep for yourselves." Pray for us, O Holy Mother of God, that we may be made worthy of the promises of Christ. O Jesus, let me see the personal equation between my sins and Calvary. Let me weep not for thee apart from me, but for thee on account of me. Let me see that if I had been less proud, the crown of thorns would have been less piercing, that if I had been less self-willed, the cross would have been less heavy, that if I had been less sinful, the road would have been much shorter. Give me the grace to weep for my sins, and since sorrow and joy share the same source, which is the fountain of tears, give me also to understand that my sorrows may one day, through thy love, be changed into everlasting joy. Our Father who art in heaven, hallowed be thy name. Thy kingdom come, thy will be done, on earth as it is in heaven. Give us this day our daily bread, and forgive us our trespasses, as we forgive those who trespass against us. And lead us not into temptation, but deliver us from evil. Amen. Hail Mary, full of grace, the Lord is with thee. Blessed art thou amongst women, and blessed is the fruit of thy womb, Jesus. Holy Mary, Mother of God, pray for us sinners, now and at the hour of our death. Amen. Glory be to the Father, to the Son, and to the Holy Ghost, as it was in the beginning, is now, and ever shall be, world without end. Amen.
1: Amen.
0: The Ninth Station. Jesus falls the third time. The third temptation on the Mount was the temptation not of the flesh or the world, but of the devil himself, asking our blessed Lord to fall down and adore him, promising he would be given all the kingdoms of the world. But Jesus said to him, "Begone, Satan, for it is written, The Lord thy God shall thou adore, and him alone shall thou serve." There have been countless occasions in my life when I exchanged the priceless treasure of thy grace for the toy of some passing pleasure. Unlike Christ, I have believed the devil's lies and bartered eternity for time, peace for remorse, and the freedom of the children of God for the terrible slavery of sin. And each time I have learned that, whereas Satan promises the pleasure of his kingdom, he actually gives only his barren desert of unhappiness and pain. Pray for us, O Holy Mother of God, that we may be made worthy of the promises of Christ. Many times, dear Jesus, I promised thee, after having fallen by the flesh and the world, I would never fall again. This, thy third fall, dear Jesus, is a witness that I have fallen by the snares of the devil, but by rising again, thou hast given me another pledge of hope. Thou hast taught me now that there are two classes of people in the world, those who fall and stay down, and those who fall and get up again. By this third fall, thou hast purchased for me the grace of rising again. Never let me fall again. The devil would give the world to have my soul. Thou art giving thy very life to have it. Therefore, dear Jesus, it must be worth saving. Oh, help save it. Our Father who art in heaven, hallowed be thy name, thy kingdom come, thy will be done, on earth as it is in heaven. Give us this day our daily bread, and forgive us our trespasses, as we forgive those who trespass against us. And lead us not into temptation, but deliver us from evil. Amen. Hail Mary, full of grace, the Lord is with thee. Blessed art thou amongst women, and blessed is the fruit of thy womb, Jesus. Holy Mary, Mother of God, pray for us sinners, now and at the hour of our death. Amen. Glory be to the Father, to the Son, and to the Holy Ghost, as it was in the beginning, is now, and ever shall be, world without end. Amen. The 10th Station. Jesus is stripped of his garments. God's dealing with man has been a continuous process of overflowing goodness. The first overflowing was giving things existence. That was creation. The second was the overflowing of the secrets of his love, and that was revelation. Finally, love, which knows no limits, exhausted itself in the incarnation. For in the language of Paul, he emptied himself, cast his glory into the background, and took upon himself the form and habit of man. Now, on the hill of Calvary, Jesus wills not only to empty himself of his divine glory, but even the least of his earthly possessions. The heavenly vagabond, who had nowhere to lay his head, is now stripped of his garments, so that in death he might have nothing but give all, and thus be utterly empty. Pray for us, O Holy Mother of God, that we may be made worthy of the promises of Christ. But, Jesus, love is reciprocal, and every emptying implies a filling. If thou hast emptied thyself by giving us divine life, was it not because I should be filled by it? Grant then, dear Jesus, that I may be emptied of selfishness and filled with thy charity, emptied of sins and filled with thy grace, emptied of earthliness and filled with heavenliness. Strip me of the garments which are worldly, and clothe me with the white robe of baptism, so that through the poverty of earthly things I may become rich. Strengthen me to repay thy life of emptying by my love of sacrifice, and by filling up in my body the sufferings which are wanting to thy passion, O Christ. Our Father who art in heaven, hallowed be thy name. Thy kingdom come, thy will be done, on earth as it is in heaven. Give us this day our daily bread, and forgive us our trespasses, as we forgive those who trespass against us. And lead us not into temptation, but deliver us from evil. Amen. Hail Mary, full of grace, the Lord is with thee. Blessed art thou amongst women, and blessed is the fruit of thy womb, Jesus. Holy Mary, Mother of God, pray for us sinners, now and at the hour of our death. Amen. Glory be to the Father, to the Son, and to the Holy Ghost, as it was in the beginning, is now, and ever shall be, world without end. Amen. The 11th Station. Jesus is nailed to the cross. Our blessed Lord mounts his pulpit for the last time. This time it is not Peter's bark, nor Galilean hills, but the pulpit of the cross, which, like the words he shall utter, will itself be eloquent, even when time shall be no more. The preacher is the word of God. The congregation is made up of soldiers, who shake dice for his garments, of unbelievers whose mouths are craters of hate and volcanoes of blasphemy, and of the faithful ones, Mary, Magdalene, and John, innocence, patience, and priesthood. The three types of souls forever to be found beneath the pulpit of the cross. The sermon is the seven last words, words of love and forgiveness. First, to enemies, forgive them, for they know not what they do. Then to sinners, this day thou shalt be with me in paradise. Then to saints, Mother, behold thy Son. Pray for us, O Holy Mother of God, that we may be made worthy of the promises of Christ. Dear Jesus, as I listen to thy sermon, which reveals thy tremendous thirst for love, I begin to discover what love really is, and how many times I have crucified it. Thy hands so often raised to bless me, I have nailed fast. Thy feet, which so often sought me in devious ways of sin, I dug with steel. Thy lips, which have so often summoned me from paths of wickedness, I blistered with dust. And now I hear thy word of love with pardons and forgives, and I begin to understand that when I pierced thy heart, it was my own I slew. To thy cross I now return, as the chalice of all common miseries and the hope of forlorn sinners. Ever beneath it, let me learn the lesson that it does not require much time to make me a saint, but only much love, and that, if I had never sinned, O Jesus, I never could call thee Savior. Our Father, who art in heaven, hallowed be thy name. Thy kingdom come, thy will be done, on earth as it is in heaven. Give us this day our daily bread, and forgive us our trespasses, as we forgive those who trespass against us. And lead us not into temptation, but deliver us from evil. Amen. Hail Mary, full of grace, the Lord is with thee. Blessed art thou amongst women, and blessed is the fruit of thy womb, Jesus. Holy Mary, Mother of God, pray for us sinners, now and at the hour of our death. Amen. Glory be to the Father, to the Son, and to the Holy Ghost, as it was in the beginning, is now, and ever shall be, world without end. Amen. The 12th Station. Jesus dies upon the cross. The great funeral pyre of suffering gradually burns itself out. The blood of the God-man dries on the cross in testimony of his passing. His garments are bequeathed to his executioners, his blood to the earth, his body to the grave, his mother to John, and his soul to his heavenly Father. Finishing the last word of his testament, he bows his head and dies. His spirit descends into limbo, and his escort is a thief. All is finished now. God has had his revenge. Three things cooperated in our fall: the disobedient man, Adam, the proud woman, Eve, and the tree. Our Redeemer uses the same three to lift us back to divine life. The obedient man, Christ, the humble new Eve, Mary, and the tree, which is the tree of the cross. But the triumph is not yet apparent, For from the group around the cross there comes a cry of their now momentary victory. Others he saved. Himself he cannot save. Pray for us, O Holy Mother of God, that we may be made worthy of the promises of Christ. O Jesus, of course you cannot. No man can save himself. If he is to save another, thy weakness is not that of impotency, but obedience to a law which is the law of sacrifice. The leaves cannot save themselves if they are to bud the greenery, nor the acorn save itself if it is to spring forth the oak. Nor canst thou, O Jesus, save thyself if thou art really saving us from sin. Grant me an everlasting and abiding love for thy redemption, and while on earth, let me see that there is no such thing as walking around the cross. The outstretched arms will not let me do that. Grant that, like thee, I may lose my life for time, and thus, by the strangest of strange paradoxes, save it for eternity. Our Father, who art in heaven, hallowed be thy name. Thy kingdom come, thy will be done, on earth as it is in heaven. Give us this day our daily bread, and forgive us our trespasses, as we forgive those who trespass against us. And lead us not into temptation, but deliver us from evil. Amen. Hail Mary, full of grace, the Lord is with thee. Blessed art thou amongst women, and blessed is the fruit of thy womb, Jesus. Holy Mary, Mother of God, pray for us sinners, now and at the hour of our death. Amen. Glory be to the Father, to the Son, and to the Holy Ghost, as it was in the beginning, is now, and ever shall be, world without end. Amen. The 13th Station. Jesus is taken down from the cross and laid in Mary's arms. The prodigal son has returned. For is not Jesus the prodigal? 33 years ago he left his father's heavenly home and went off into the foreign country of this world, spending himself and being spent, teaching mankind, opening blind eyes to the light of God's sunshine and unstopping deaf ears to the music of the human voice. And now the heavenly spendthrift has wasted the substance of his body and blood amongst sinners, and quite spent and exhausted, is laid in the arms of his blessed mother, who for the moment thinks that Bethlehem has come back again. Through her tear-dimmed eyes, it may have seemed that the man of Nazareth was once again the babe of Bethlehem, and the pierced hands those once warmed by the breath of oxen, and the lips those which she nourished on the Eucharist of her own body. Pray for us, O Holy Mother of God, that we may be made worthy of the promises of Christ. Oh no, Mary, Bethlehem has not come back. Those hands that once clutched at magi gifts are carpentered with nails. That baby brow on which majesty once made its throne is now wearing a crown of thorns. The baby feet that once could not walk because they could not bear the weight of divine omnipotence now cannot walk because they are pierced with nails. Someone, Mary, has intervened between Bethlehem and this hour. It is not Bethlehem returning, it is Calvary. And that which intervened is my sins. O Mary, intercede for me to thy Son. Let me draw from my heart thy seven swords. Mother of God, let me be thy prodigal. Our Father who art in heaven, hallowed be thy name. Thy kingdom come, thy will be done, on earth as it is in heaven. Give us this day our daily bread, and forgive us our trespasses, as we forgive those who trespass against us. And lead us not into temptation, but deliver us from evil. Amen. Hail Mary, full of grace, the Lord is with thee. Blessed art thou amongst women, and blessed is the fruit of thy womb, Jesus. Holy Mary, Mother of God, pray for us sinners now and at the hour of our death. Amen. Glory be to the Father, to the Son, and to the Holy Ghost, as it was in the beginning, is now, and ever shall be, world without end. Amen.

The 14th station. Jesus is laid in the tomb. Generally, the world is willing to concede at least a twofold hospitality, a place in which to be born and a place in which to die. But both of these it denied him who is the master of life and death. For birth, he was given a cave under the floor of the world. For death, he was given the bed of the cross, for a pillow, a crown of thorns. And lest hands and feet should slip out, they tucked them in with nails. And thus the glory of his birth was hidden in the least of the cities of Israel, and the ignominy of his death in the greatest of them all. Born in a stranger's cave, buried in a stranger's grave, Christ declares to the world that human birth and human death were equally foreign to him. But to whom can earthly birth and earthly death be strange, except to God? Pray for us, O Holy Mother of God, that we may be made worthy of the promises of Christ. O sweet Jesus, now I understand, as thou art placed in the sepulchre, that the law of life is the law of death, that nothing is born but that something dies, and nothing dies but that something lives. Thy life has taught me that unless there is a cross, there will never be an empty tomb. Unless there is a crown of thorns, there will never be a halo of light. And unless there is a scourged body, there will never be a glorified body. Having the joy of thy resurrection set before me, give me strength to endure the cross and share in the fellowship of thy sufferings until that other resurrection day, when in the heavenly Jerusalem tears shall be wiped away, and thy love, which is God, shall reign forever and ever. Amen. Our Father, who art in heaven, hallowed be thy name. Thy kingdom come, thy will be done, on earth as it is in heaven. Give us this day our daily bread, and forgive us our trespasses, as we forgive those who trespass against us. And lead us not into temptation, but deliver us from evil. Amen. Hail Mary, full of grace, the Lord is with thee. Blessed art thou amongst women, and blessed is the fruit of thy womb, Jesus. Holy Mary, Mother of God, pray for us sinners, now and at the hour of our death. Amen. Glory be to the Father, to the Son, and to the Holy Ghost, as it was in the beginning, is now, and ever shall be, world without end.

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The Holy Mass is a prayer itself, even the highest prayer that exists. It is the sacrifice dedicated by our Redeemer at the cross and repeated every day on the altar. If you wish to hear Mass as it should be heard, you must follow with eye, heart, and mouth all that happens at the altar. Further, you must pray with the priest the holy words said by him in the name of Christ, and which Christ says by him. You have to associate your heart with the holy feelings which are contained in these words. And in this manner, you ought to follow all that happens at the altar. When acting in this way, you have prayed Holy Mass. His Holiness, Pope St. Pius X.

Voice of the Saints. Where there is no obedience, there is no virtue. Where there is no virtue, there is no good. Where there is no good, there is no love. Where there is no love, there is no God. And where there is no God, there is no heaven. Padre

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1: Okay. Start with a prayer. In the name of the Father, and the Son, and the Holy Ghost, amen. Come, Holy Ghost, fill our hearts with light, faithful, and kindling, and magnify thy love. Send forth thy Spirit, and they shall be created. Let us pray, O God, to disinstruct the hearts of thy faithful by the light of the Holy Ghost, grant us by the gift of the same Spirit to be truly wise and ever to rejoice in his consolation through the same Christ our Lord.
2: Amen.
1: Hail Mary, full of grace, the Lord is with thee. Blessed art thou amongst women, and blessed is the fruit of thy womb, Jesus.
2: Holy Mary, Mother of God, pray for us sinners now and at the hour of our death.
1: Saint Joseph,
2: pray for us.
1: Saint Pius the Tenth,
2: pray for us.
1: Saint Isidore,
2: pray for us.
1: In the Father, and the Son, and the Holy Ghost. Amen. Okay, so we've been talking about different aspects of ethics. We were talking about the fact that we act for an end, and that end is such that we are seeking happiness. And we're seeking happiness in what we do, and that there's one end, an ultimate end for which we work, which is the one which is where there is complete and total happiness, in which we enjoy the infinite good, which is God. However, there are some problems that the person makes. It errs. He wants a certain happiness here and now, and it is such that it frustrates the. So it frustrates the very end for which we're made, because we want some sort of a good. We want to enjoy some sort of a good, which is divorced from, separated from the infinite good. Okay, so here it says, men may set various ends as ultimate by perverse judgment. Some look for the ultimate end in good, and ultimate good in wealth. Some in honor, some in pleasure, some in the mere adapting of oneself to one's environment. Thus, there are many objects set up by personal preference and by wrong judgment as the real ultimate end, towards which human action tends, or should tend. But all these objects perceive is their good, which is attractive, that is, which is judged as good, as satisfying, as ultimately desirable. And hence, there are many philosophies of life, many theories about which is the best thing towards which man should bend his efforts. There is, nonetheless, no disagreement on the fact man tends towards the illimitable good, and in itself, as we have seen, this object is God. When men do not live according with reason, they are perverse, and they perversely set up false gods. Okay, so anyway, so that's the problem we have. We have that problem in the society today, that they seek the good, but it's a good which is a perverse good. They set up that as their ultimate end, and thus they are frustrate the end for which they're made. Because as I was mentioning last time, you have a situation where, you know, man, when he seeks certain goods, he is such that he sees something good in them and he wants them. But if it's limited good, which all created things are, ultimately it doesn't make him happy. And so, you know, we're coming back after the Christmas holidays. And you saw children, of course, when they open up their packages, they think it's wonderful, the wonderful, wonderful. And they think that's the height of their enjoyment. And then 2 days later, it's kind of off in the corner. Okay, it doesn't captivate them anymore. It's because there's a limited good that is seen in it. Now, you're trying to reach the ultimate good. And there is a guidance needed in order to reach that ultimate good. Okay. If you want to reach the illimitable good, the unlimited good, you have to have certain guidelines, certain rules, certain laws by which you follow, so that you travel the road with some certainty. You have the road signs and the guidance necessary in order to reach the end where you're trying to reach. So you're as if you are a traveler, a wayfarer. And so he needs to have this map. He has to have certain guidelines. He has to have certain helps. Okay, and so then he has to also, and these guidelines are known as law. I see all these markers here. They'll probably work for a little bit and then they will stop. Anyway, law, okay. The interpretation of these guidelines that are there, the map, there has to be an interpretation of them. And that interpretation of the map or in the laws are, they're interpreted by something called conscience. Okay. So the human acts are directed towards their true end by law, and the law is applied by conscience. Hence, law and conscience are the directives or norms of human acts. They're the norms of human acts. Okay. So, it says law and conscience are the directives. They are, we first will talk about law. The law. First of all, we have to know what law is. People think that any certain things are laws, and when in truth they aren't. And there are different kinds of laws as well. Okay. So, it's, first of all, it's an ordinance of reason. Okay, it's an ordinance of reason, and it's promulgated for the common good. Thirdly, it's by one who has charge of society. So, it's an ordinance of reason. First of all, it's not arbitrary. It's not something that's at the whim of the legislator's will. Okay? It's of reason. It says it comes from the will of the lawgiver, but it comes from his reasonable will. That is, from his will, which is enlightened by understanding of an end necessary or useful to be attained. Okay? Towards which the law serves as a proper direction. Hence, a law must be reasonable. It must be just, honest, not contravening a higher law. It's possible to be fulfilled. It doesn't exact undue or extraordinary effort on the part of those bound by it. It's useful in some degree. It's permanent. It's not fleeting or whimsical decree. So to be reasonable, a true law must have all the qualities here mentioned. Okay? So it's an ordinance of reason. It's intended for such that it helps one reach the end which he is trying to achieve. It must be promulgated also. Okay? Promulgating means it has to be such that everybody's clear that this is the law. Okay? It must be made known to those who are bound by it. Hence, the essential qualities of a true law are these. It must be just, honest, possible, useful, relatively permanent, and promulgated. So, it says, the one, it says, it's made known to those who are bound by it. They're called the subjects, subjects of the law. This is the requirement of a law as reasonable as already explained. By promulgation, a law is put in application as an authoritative ordinance. Okay. Now, so it says it's for the common good. Okay. For the common good. So therefore, a law is different than a precept. So because a precept is an ordinance issued by public or private authority for the particular or private good of one or several persons. So it's for the common good. It's not just for particular good. Okay, it's for the common good of everyone. It says a law, a law also differs from a precept in the fact that a law is territorial and applies to subjects only while they're in a certain place. While a precept is a is personal, it binds subjects wherever they may be. Okay? So, a law is always enacted by a public authority. A precept may be issued by either a public or a private authority. Okay? So they're trying to show you that it's promulgated for the common good, and they're showing the difference between a law and a precept. Okay, finally, it says, a law endures in force until it is repealed by the authority that enacted it, even though the actual persons who framed it may be dead or removed from office. A precept ceases to bind with the preceptor's death or removal from office. So they give an example. A mother forbids her child to accept money from adults. Here we have a precept, not a law. It's personal, not territorial. It binds the child wherever he may be. It is private, since it's for the individual good of the child and a part of his individual training. It's binding unless revoked by the mother, as long as the child remains under the mother's direction in such matters, or until the mother, or until the mother's death. In case of death, in case she dies before the child comes of age. Now, on the other hand, the civil ordinance forbidding the hunting of game at certain seasons is a law and not a precept in the strict technical sense of the word. It's territorial, not personal. It binds the subjects while they're in the place in which the law applies, and not when they go into another territory where a different law in the matter prevails. Okay. Says further, the law in question is for the common good. It's public, not private, meant to ensure the opportunity of finding game to all citizens and to maintain a supply of the game as common property. Finally, the law binds its subjects until it's repealed by the public authority that enacted it, even though the actual legislator who passed the law may be dead or have passed from office. Okay. It says, a law is not meant to impose hardship or needless restriction upon its subjects, but to promote their good and hence to protect and promote true liberty among them. When a law is truly a law, that is to say, when it has all the requisite qualities of law, is just, honest, possible, useful, relatively permanent, and duly promulgated, then it inevitably acts as a liberating agency and not as an enslaving one. True law tends to make men good and tends to liberate them from the perverse and mistaken judgments that would lead them astray in the quest of for their ultimate end. You can think about some of our civil laws today. They don't meet the qualifications for a law, do they? In fact, they are working against it. Okay. It says, the man who accepts the direction of true law is the man who is free to attain his goal. Just as the man who accepts direction when seeking the road to a city, he wishes to reach, the city he wants to reach is the man who is really free to go to that city. He who refuses direction, although he refuses as he thinks in the name of freedom, is enslaved by his own liability to error. So these ideas that I can do whatever I want actually can enslave, okay, if they're not really for his good. Okay. Such a man is like a traveler who says, I wish to go to a certain city, but you cannot tell me how to get there. I refuse to be enslaved by maps. I maintain my freedom to try all the roads in the world. Okay. We should not consider such a traveler as reasonable. Okay. We should not regard as very favorable his prospect to reach the desired city. His idea of liberty is anything short of an absurdity. The purpose of law, therefore, is to protect and promote true freedom among the members of a society in common by ensuring the unhampered and unthwarted exercise of free acts which will carry man towards forward towards his proper end. Okay, so he has an end that he's trying to reach, and he has to try to reach that end. And it's for the common good laws are made so that they can reach their end. Okay. Anyway, yeah, you can just think about many of the laws that they're putting in force today. Not very good. A law is promulgated in a society. Okay. So it's evident from the fact that the law is for the common good, and hence it supposes a commonality or community of subjects, and that community is a society. Law, in the fullest sense, can exist only in a perfect society, for a society alone has the full and perfect right to legislate for its subjects. So as you know, there are two perfect societies, is the church and the state. Okay. Someone said the state isn't a perfect society. Well, because its members aren't perfect. No, I'm sorry. That's the idea. A perfect society is a society which has all of the means necessary to achieve its end. Okay. So that's the definition of a perfect society. It says, so in the natural order, the perfect society is the state. It's a body of people politically united under one government. And the supreme and perfect society in the supernatural order is the true church. In the fullest sense, human laws can come only from church or state. So it says, a law is promulgated by one who has charge of a society. By one, it's meant a person, whether this be a single human being, a physical person, or a body of men to form the governing power, a moral person. A moral person is not a physical individual person. It's not that we're talking about a person who has a high morality. Okay? You have to understand the terminology. Hence, we have the indicated the author of the law, that is the lawgiver or legislator. A legislator has jurisdiction, which means literally the saying of what is right. One who has the just authority of saying what is right in a community is empowered to enact and promulgate true laws. Almighty God is the supreme lawgiver, properly constituted human, properly constituted human legislation has its power and authority directly or indirectly from God. Okay, so that starts to kind of show you where this authority comes from, and if they make laws which are contrary to what man needs to reach his end, then they're perverting the authority that they have. They're abusing the authority that they have. The author of a law enacts laws as ordinance of reason, hence must have direct care and concern about their observance. To ensure the observance, the author of the law established sanctions for the law, which is, for instance, its inducements, which are rewards and punishments sufficiently strong to lead reasonable men to follow the prescription of the law. So a law has to have sanctions. If you at home have a situation where you're, now, Johnny, don't you do this. Johnny, Mary, don't you do this. But there are no sanctions. They're going to do whatever they want. Okay. Yes. Laws require sanctions. Okay. That means encouragements to do or rewards to do what's right or punishments to keep them from doing what's wrong. Okay. So then we can talk about different kinds of laws, their classifications. So there are divine laws and there are human laws. Okay. Divine laws, which come from God, which is such as the Ten Commandments. And human laws, which are enactments of the church or state. Human laws enacted by the church are called ecclesiastical laws. Human laws enacted by the state are called civil laws. Okay. So that's divine or human. Okay. And the human laws can be either ecclesiastical or civil. According to their duration, laws are always are temporal or eternal. The eternal law is God's plan and providence for the universe. We shall speak of that later on. All human laws are in themselves temporal, although some of them give expression to the requirements of the eternal law. Now, according to the manner of their promulgation, laws are distinct.

and says, it posits or places. Okay. Now, there, when you talk about a law, it can also be such that it's affirmative or negative. Affirmative may, says you must do this. A negative law means you cannot do this. Okay. So you can have a positive negative law. It's not a contradiction. Okay. You posit the law which says thou shalt not kill. So when our Lord, when Moses received the Ten Commandments, it became the positive law, and there are many of them that are negative, okay? All right, so anyway. The natural law in its widest sense is that which directs creatures toward their end in accordance with their nature, and so understood, it coincides with the eternal law. Usually, however, the laws that govern irrational creatures in their being and activities are called physical laws. While the moral law, which is apprehended by sound and mature human reason, is called the natural law. Okay. So you have creatures that are irrational, that do not have the use of reason, and they always fulfill God's will. They always do what God wants them to do. Okay. The nut that falls from the tree because it's God's will. Can't do otherwise. They always accomplish God's will. It's only those who have a rational nature that can refuse and do something contrary to what God's law is. Okay. So a nut behaves like a nut all the time. Okay. Okay. So the eternal law, the natural law is defined as the eternal law as apprehended by human reason. Okay. A positive law is enacted by the positive act of a legislator, and these fall under the classifications already made as divine and human. Thus, the Ten Commandments are divine positive laws, and the laws of the church and the state are human positive laws. According as they prescribe an act or forbid it, laws are affirmative or negative. Okay, that's where we're getting into that distinction. Negative laws are called prohibitory laws. Affirmative laws bind always, but not at every moment. Okay, you're supposed to be, like for instance, you're supposed to perform acts of charity, but that's not binding at all times, always. Okay. But the negative laws, like for instance, thou shalt not kill, bind at all times and in all places. So thus, it says, the commandments on going to Mass on certain days binds only on those days, and the requirement of this law may be satisfied at any hour which the Mass is offered. The law binds always, that is, it remains constantly in effect, but not at every moment. The subjects are not required to perform continuously and without intermission the act which it prescribes. A negative law of the natural order binds always and at every moment. Thus, the law, thou shalt not kill, remains continuously enforced and must be obeyed at every moment without exception and in all circumstances. Okay. Now, according to the effect of violating the law, some laws are distinguished as moral. Okay. So if there's a fault or a sin involved, some are penal, a violation which renders the violator liable to an established penalty but does not infect him with sin, like, for instance, speeding. Okay, speeding. And there's mixed, violation of which involves both a fault and a penalty. Okay, all right. So we're just trying to make distinctions now between what law is and different kinds of law. And then we're going to start to show how we apply that with regard to human beings. Okay, so it's important for us to make the distinction so that we know what we're talking about. So we have to consider eternal law, natural law, human positive. Here, let's go. Eternal law. Okay. Natural law. Let's see. Natural law, human positive law. Okay, those are the three. Discussion on the divine positive law belongs to theology and not to ethics. Okay, so we're not going to go into that because ethics has to do with things on the natural level. So the eternal law is God's eternal plan and providence for the universe. So the planets go about their planetary motion, the sun and all the objects, they go through their motions always according to God's plan. Okay.
They always work according to God's

0: decrees. Okay. It says, thus, there is from eternity a plan of divine wisdom as the director of all acts and movements. And this is the eternal law. Saint Augustine defines the eternal law as the divine reason and will commanding that the natural order of things be preserved and forbidding that it be disturbed. Okay. It says, the eternal law extends to all acts and movements in the universe. So it's everything. Everything. Thus, bodies obey their tendencies of their nature and follow the laws of cohesion, gravity, inertia, etc. Plants grow, animals follow the guidance of instinct, the earth turns upon its axis, the heavenly spheres swing through their mighty orbits, all in accordance to the eternal law, powerless to reject its influence or to disobey. It says, of all bodily creation, meaning corporeal creation. So we're not talking about the angels at this point in time. Man alone may refuse the direction of the eternal law in matters of free choice. Because he's got free will. He's got free will. For the eternal law applies to all creatures and directs them in a manner consonant with their nature. And man's nature in its rational part is free. As a bodily being, man acts in accordance with physical laws. So if you jumped out of the top of a skyscraper, you're going to hit the ground. Okay. In that respect, you're going to act like any other thing that in all of creation. Okay. It says, so he does also in those animal and vegetal functions which are proper to his nature, but not under the control of his will. But in matters that lie under man's free control, in other words, human acts, man may be perverse and disobedient, refusing the eternal law as known to him by his reason. Thus, the eternal law governs all things except human acts by necessity. That is allowing things govern no choice. That is allowing the things govern no choice in the matter. The same eternal law directs human acts by suasion. Okay, by trying to encourage them to do the right thing. Okay, so that's the eternal law. So that means all of creation obeys God's will, and the only one in bodily creation that can refuse is our human beings. Okay. And sometimes there's a reason for it, and it's important that we do have free will, but it's a dangerous tool. It's a dangerous tool. It's meant that he has the fact that he is free. And, of course, he's directed by what he sees, by what he understands. That's the faculty is the intellect. And then he decides to go for one thing or another, and that's his will. And these faculties are meant, they're given to us by God, number one, that we might know him, and two, that we might love him. Because other creatures cannot intellectually know, and they cannot use a will to love. They're not free in that regard. Okay. So your pet dog does not love you. Okay. I know. That's quite a revelation, isn't it? Okay. Your pet cat does not love you. Okay. Well, it can't. Okay. Anyway, it does not. It cannot. Okay. It says the natural law is the eternal law as known to man by his reason. It is, in some sense, man's participation in the eternal law. Man knows naturally by the light of his understanding that there are some things evil in themselves and some things which are necessarily good. Like, for instance, man knows naturally that to kill is bad, to steal is bad. Okay. Okay. So truthfulness and respect for life and property are good. He knows that. Also, man inevitably recognizes an order in things that is in line with the order that is good, and which is out of line with it, that order is evil. Man has more than an unconditioned knowledge of things as good and evil. He has the knowledge of good as a thing to be done, and evil as a thing to be avoided. Those are the first principles of what man knows. They're called the principles of synderesis, of wanting to do what is good and to avoid what's evil. He has those principles within him. They are innate. He's born with them. Man's reason shows him the natural order is a thing to be conserved and not disturbed. Hence, by his rational nature, man is aware of a general law. Conserve the natural order, or in other words, do good and to avoid evil. It's in man. It's not something that he is taught. It's just that it is in him. It's the fundamental expression of the natural law. The natural order of things is ordered by the eternal law. Hence, the natural law which commands the conserving of the natural order is a law unchanging and unchangeable. Even in its subjective aspect, that is, as viewed from the standpoint of a subject, the natural law presents itself to our understanding as unchangeable, for it is a direction to guide men to their proper ultimate end, and all men at all times and in all circumstances have the same nature and the same ultimate end. Okay? Therefore, the direction towards that end must be constant and unchanging. No man of sound mature reason can be invincibly ignorant of the natural law in its general principles and obvious applications. That is, every sane adult must know that good is to be done and evil avoided, and must recognize the obviously good things as good and evident evils as evil. Okay. Some people are trying to change that even today. However, the exact nature of certain duties and the manner in which certain duties are to be performed is sometimes derived from the natural law by an involved process of reasoning, and such duties are remote derivations of the natural law. It's therefore possible that untaught or savage men may be ignorant of them and invincibly ignorant. Some people are trying to be conditioned so that they don't do this, even though they're not savages or untaught. So the natural law has its proper sanction. To deny the fact would be denied the wisdom of the lawgiver. For surely the legislator who frames the law wants the law to be fulfilled, else it is an absurdity. A sanction is fitted to the nature of the law and of its subjects is the one means of giving law force. The author of the natural law is God, the all-wise. Hence, a priori, we conclude that the natural law has its sanction. The sanction consists in the peace and happiness consequent upon the observance of the natural law and in the remorse and unhappiness which follow its violation. Though the sanction of the natural law is necessarily imperfect in this life, it is perfect in the life to come. Okay. God is just and consists primarily in the final achievement or loss of man's ultimate end, God the summum bonum and endless happiness. So we're starting to see how law is in general, and then how other laws, the human laws, have to be constructed in accordance with the eternal law, with the natural law. Okay, so that it leads us to our end. Because if we are trying to seek happiness and ultimate happiness that we can only be satisfied with God, we have to make the laws and fashion the laws so that they will help us reach that end. Human positive law is enacted by the church or the state. When such a law is truly law, okay, here we are, we're trying to talk about what really real laws are. That is to say, when they are just, honest, possible, useful, and duly promulgated, it derives its binding force from the natural law and so ultimately from the eternal law. That's where it gets its power. And ultimately, that power comes from God. I wish some lawgivers would understand that. Okay. We can't make laws independent of the nature of things and the nature that God has given to us, the nature in which he's made human beings, the nature in which he's made men, and the nature he's made women. Okay, you can try to legislate things all you want, but you cannot change the nature of things, even though they would like to if they could. We may define a human positive law as an ordinance of reason derived from the natural law, making a concrete and determinate application of the natural law promulgated for the common good by a human agency in charge of a society. Okay. That's a human law. So I'll say it again. It's an ordinance of reason. So it's, again, just as any law is, derived from the natural law. So it's coming from the natural law, okay, which God has inscribed in each of us. Which it makes concrete and determinate application of the natural law, okay? It's promulgated for the common good and by a human agency in charge of a society. Okay. So it says, to see that such a law is derived from the natural law is easy to see, for the natural law requires the observance of the natural order. And the obviously requisite order for life in society is the observance by all members of society of just laws. Hence, the natural order itself requires observance of laws. But what of an unjust law? Okay. What of laws that contravene laws of higher order? What of civil laws that conflict with ecclesiastical laws? Where there is injustice, there is no law. Justice is an essential quality of true law. Okay. Again, laws which contravene other laws of a higher order are not honest. And honesty is an essential quality of a true law, and without it, the so-called law is no law at all. Finally, where laws of the church and the state clash, there is injustice on the one side or the other. And in the case of dispute, presumption favors the higher, the supernatural community, that is, the church. Human positive law, when it's truly law, binds the conscience of its subjects, for it is rooted in the natural law and remotely in the eternal law of God himself. You see, this is what the formation of law is all about. Okay. So, you know, it's important to understand that it comes from the eternal law. It's rooted in the eternal law. It's rooted in the natural law. And for people who want to throw that off, they want to throw off the law of God. They want to throw off God. Okay. So, you know, when you have people that decide, well, they're not going to do this. This is not this. I'm not going to live under these laws. You know, the church, like for instance, especially the Catholic Church, I'm going to do what I want. The church is wrong for what it's doing. Okay. They're throwing off the law, which is rooted in the eternal law. Okay. They may throw it off, but, the consequences of it are certain sanctions. And if the sanctions are not executed in this life, which, as they admit, it's imperfect, they will certainly be executed. The sanctions will be executed in the life to come. Okay. All right. So it's binding, and it's binding because of the fact that we are creatures made by God. Okay. We don't have the freedom. We cannot do what we want. We can't say, I am going to do whatever I want. Okay. We'll never get to the destination we would like if we do whatever we want. Nobody's going to tell me what to do. And it doesn't, somebody can say, for instance, well, whatever floats your boat. Sorry. No. Doesn't work. We are creatures that are such that we're governed by God's laws. Okay. And by fulfilling the laws of God, we can reach our goal. We can reach our end. If we don't, we risk losing the end, the goal for which we're created, and we will most certainly perish. Okay. So, in summary, they give a summary here. In this article, we have defined law. We have explained every word of the definition. We have learned much about the nature of law, its essential qualities, its point of distinction from precept, its purpose, its relation to liberty, its author, the field of application or society, and its sanction. We've talked about different classifications of laws. We have given special study to the eternal law, the natural law, and the human positive law. Okay. So that's the law. That's what we are talking about here. And as I say, it's binding. It is something that binds us. And it has to do with the nature that we have. We cannot change the nature we have. As human beings, as men, or as women, we cannot change that nature, contrary to popular opinion. I'm sorry. And that's the ultimate, that's one of the ultimate things in rebellion. No, I'm going to show you I don't have to be like this. And as a result, even in this life, most of those people are miserable. They're miserable. While they're trying to show everybody else that they don't have to follow the rules, they become miserable. And they will be miserable in the life to come as well. Even more miserable. But, you know, and when you start to understand what kind of a situation we're in, this is what we're living in, and to refuse it is to refuse the reality of the situation. It's the same cry that Lucifer made when he was faced with a trial. He says, "I will not serve." Of course, that's beyond the scope of ethics, of course, but nevertheless, it's the same mentality. Nobody's going to tell me what to do. I will not serve. So, anyway, and of course, modern society glories in that rebellion. You know, and it's cool to do so. It's such that they're thinking for themselves. They're thinking outside the box. They can do. They're showing that they can be creative, and they can do things that other heretofore were unknown before. Oh, it's foolish. It's foolish. Anyway, and you start to see this when you get in the next section, which I don't think we want to go into now because we're getting it into the point where it's like about conscience. You know, conscience. Because, of course, there's this, some of these sayings, and of course there's a certain truth to them, but there also is such that they can be misconstrued. It's, you know, like, for instance, you hear people say, like, your conscience be your guide. Okay. That's the conscience is the proximate norm of activity, but it has to be informed by the law. Okay. It's not independent of the law. Okay. It has to do with the application of the law in this or that particular circumstance. We're going to find that out. So that, you know, it may be such that, you know, you have to interpret certain things in a certain way and not just try to use it, the idea of we have to interpret it as a license to do whatever I want, but nevertheless, you do have to apply the law in concrete situations. And for that, you need to have the conscience such as it's informed by the law and is able then to apply the laws in particular concrete situations. And so we will have to see, we will see that also, because that gives us some idea of now how do I use that law in my concrete situation. It's because I have to apply that, and we use the conscience in order to do that. So anyway, so we will come up, we will talk about that. But you know, you see it in society very clearly that people don't want to understand that there are certain norms or rules we have to follow. And we're not free to do what we want. You know, we are not free. You know, it's this, and of course, part of the problem is we are living under the influence of the effects of original sin. The effects of original sin run deep. And you know, in all of us, it's always easier for us to see it in somebody else, but it's in all of us, okay? It's in all of us. Original sin has its effects. And just because you are baptized and had original sin removed, the effects are still there. You know, you can ask any parent, you can ask any spouse, you can ask any, you know, of course it's not in you though. Okay. But yes, it's there. It's still there. And of course, it's the effects of original sin are rooted out by the fact that we allow grace to grow in our soul and we work to counter those effects. Okay. Grace and the virtues work to counteract the effects of original sin. Okay. So that's why the importance of having, you know, the church and having the sacraments and then working to try to practice virtue. It's motivated and enlivened by charity in order to work to eliminate or reduce, minimize, lessen the effects of original sin. and so that we don't always just want to seek our own personal good, irrespective of the laws of God. So this is ethics. This is not talking about the Catholic religion. This is talking about ethics, which is something that involves all human beings. The only ones who are exempt are the ones who are not human beings. Okay? So, I mean, the little squirrel or the rabbits that are running around or the mice that are scampering here and there. Okay, they're doing God's will, unfortunately. Sometimes they're a little irritating, but they're doing God's will. Yeah. You know, we might find them obnoxious, but they're doing God's will. If we find them obnoxious, what do you think God finds in us? When we use our faculties of intellect and free will in a perverse way. So think about that when you have to deal with the varmints that are out there that you're trying to get rid of or whatever, the prairie dogs or whatever they are that are making their funny sounds at you. You know, they're doing God's will. Okay. All right. Do you have questions for me?
1: Yes, Father. Yes. With regard to the eternal law, so you were mentioning the only creature that has the ability to transform.
0: Bodily creature, yes.
1: Bodily creature. Okay, so you weren't referring to the angels.
0: No, they made a distinction. Bodily creatures, corporeal creatures. Okay. The angels also are, but that goes all beyond the scope of ethics.
1: Sure.
0: Because we're talking about human acts. Okay. So, yeah. So it is. So that's it. It's amazing, though. But, of course, you know, we'll probably later this month receive our State of the Union address or whatever. And we'll hear these things coming out of somebody's mouth, and it's just, and of course, up in the next year or two, you'll hear the campaign speeches, and you know, you wonder, do they understand? They're supposed to be intelligent, but do they understand?
2: They never got Ethics 101.
0: I don't think they did, or they certainly don't
2: natural,
0: want.
2: Though. Some of you wonder about it.
0: Yeah. Well, you know, it's interesting. There was it was a cartoon or a little comic strip, which is a one picture deal, and it was in some sort of a library for a law school. And they had they'll show the library with all the books in the library from the law school, and so one person says to the other, says, "Just think, it all started with the Ten Commandments," and they have all of these laws, these body of laws. And, you know, it can be somewhat complicated, actually. They make it complicated, but it's based on the Ten Commandments. So it's based on God's law. And that's something that you know, lawgivers don't want to talk about. In fact, it's very interesting when you listen to confirmations for those who are being put up for, like, for instance, the Supreme Court justices. If you listen to what their arguments are when they are saying what they're going to do when they're justices on the Supreme Court, they said, we will try to follow the founding fathers in what they wanted for our Constitution, for our country. The founding fathers. That's the ultimate end to which they will go to, is what the mind of the founding fathers were when they framed the Constitution. They won't say what God wants. They'll say what the founding fathers wanted. It's interesting. You listen to confirmation, and you listen to that, and you knowing what you know, and you listen to that, they got it wrong. They got it wrong. Because they're framing everything according to what the mind of the founding fathers had. That's what they base it on. And it's a misunderstanding of what freedom is. I said, freedom, you're never going to reach the destination if you have absolute freedom. You have to have guidelines and directives.
1: Why don't we still have slaves?
3: Some of this is so natural that you kind of wonder because, like, the new laws are passing. And yet you talk to some people, but they're not the people doing bad, and they somehow justify it for the other people. Do you think the people that are doing the bad almost know more than the people justifying it for the other people?
0: Well, yeah, the other thing that's interesting is there's a common idea that if it's legal, therefore it's moral. Okay. It's not the case. It would only be the case if the people who were framing these laws understood that these laws had to be in accordance to the eternal law. Could you say that the two are the same? Okay. So that many of these laws which are now legal, they're not moral. Drugs, right here in this state.
1: Well, they've been passing a lot of laws that allow depravity and perversion. Mm-hmm. But the time, I think, is coming quickly where they're going to start passing laws that bind morally upright people to do things that are not morally upright, bound under law.
0: And then you will be forced to
1: disobey. Right.
0: You have no choice.
1: And so when we're persecuted for that, or arrested, or whatever, then that's actually an opportunity, I think, to suffer. Mm-hmm. Or offer it up.
0: And there will be certain ways in which it will come. It won't come all of a sudden. It'll come in stages. You know, for instance, here you have the situation where they have strange ideas regarding marriage. And, of course, the Catholic Church is such that it will say that it's between a man and a woman, as it always has.
2: Not necessarily.
0: The Eternal Church.
1: Right. Eternal Royal Church.
0: Yeah, the real one. Anyway, the authentic teachings of the Church. And so what could easily happen, at least is what I can foresee, is that's discriminatory according to the mind of the state. And so if it's discriminatory, then, well, we can't give tax-exempt status to an organization which, you know, is discriminatory. And so that's the first way in which they will start. That's my thought on it. That's a very natural way of progression that I think could happen. I may be wrong, but that's something that I could foresee.
3: I think they're already doing it to like the businesses and to people like that. I know that we've had some situations where.
0: Mm-hmm. And starting to do it business, and soon it'll be the Catholic Church. Mm-hmm. I mean, I'm just looking at this as a progression, and it will then start. They'll start to tighten the screws more as time goes on. And that's kind of what will probably happen. It won't happen all at once, but it'll start to happen in these ways. But, you know, you get ready for it. But we have to know what's right and wrong. And you can see it here. It's very logical. It's very, you know, you can see what we need to do. And it's good for us to understand. And so a lot of people, they want to even throw off the yoke of the Catholic Church because they say, well, you know, it's a Catholic Church that says we have to do this or that. It's not the Catholic Church. It's God who says it. You're throwing off the yoke of God, not the Catholic Church. And so, you know, some people think that, okay, I can be in some other religion and then I can do the things that I want to do. And that means that you're siding with another religion in refusing to do what God wants you to do. So you end up in that kind of a situation. So it's the enemy was working. The enemy knows what it's doing. So anyway, yeah. But it's important for us to go back and know what's going on because, you know, someone was asking about, well, apologetics is very important. I agree. But more people leave the Catholic Church for ethical and moral reasons than they do for theological reasons. They don't leave necessarily because I have theological differences with the Catholic Church. They may say that, but it's really these kinds of issues, the moral issues that they want to leave the Catholic Church for. And they somehow think that they'll be freed from them by leaving the Catholic Church, which won't happen. It's because this is not the Catholic Church, it's God. It's ultimately, it's a rebellion against God. So when you start evaluating it, you start to see. And it's important for people to see that, to know that.
4: I have men that won't join the Holy Name because of the pledge, so no, it all makes sense. So it says, I respect and promise to obey all lawfully constituted authority. So they say they can't do that. And so, you know.
0: But you see the law, what laws are.
4: It's saying lawful. And yeah. It's not just saying.
0: But these are the characteristics of law. And if there's laws that are don't have these characteristics, then they're not laws. They don't have the force of law.
1: And authority itself is a whole other talk about defining that.
5: Where they go.
1: Yeah. That's a whole other catechism right there.
0: So they're you see the you know, so they're not understanding what real what true law is all about.
4: Right.
0: Well, no, they're not nitpicking. They're actually wrong in understanding their understanding of a law, what real law is. I mean, if they tell you to do something that's morally wrong, it doesn't have the force of law. Mm-hmm. So, you know, it's the authority which is directing you properly. Yes, you're obliged to obey. If they tell you to jump off a skyscraper, you say, no, I'm not going to.
4: But me and Father Boyer were talking about the whole speed limit thing. Mm-hmm. Now, if you disobey the speed limit and something bad comes because of it, then all of a sudden it is wrong, right?
0: Well, okay, the question is whether a penal law versus something that has some morality attached to it. Okay. Now, if it's such that you're going faster than the speed limit, but it's maybe 10, 15 miles over and you're going 60 or 70 versus 60, and it's not a question of in jeopardizing the safety of yourself or anyone else around you, then it's merely penal. Merely penal. If you're going 100 in a 40 mile an hour zone, okay, now all of a sudden you've gone past what's merely penal and you're endangering yourself and other people around you. And even a penal law, if you are caught, like say for instance you're going 10 miles over the speed limit, you're going 70 instead of 60, if you're caught, then in conscience, if you're caught, then you're obliged to pay the penalty. That is binding morally. But you know, so there's you have to understand what the law is all about. You know what you're trying to do. So anyway, yes, but there are more important laws than if you're going five to 10 miles over the speed limit. There's more important laws than that. You know, but and there are really some very dangerous laws that they're getting involved in now that really can be very, the consequences are very, very serious. Okay. All right. We are about time. We need to quit. Turn this guy off.
6: St. Thomas Aquinas says, there are 3 degrees of obedience. There is the obedience which is necessary for salvation to the commandments of God, to the precepts of the church, such as our Sunday Mass, abstaining from servile work, holy days, days of fast and abstinence, and so on. These are strict obligations necessary for salvation. But then there's obedience which is a counsel of perfection, which we strive to be more obedient than we have to be. Whether it be to the traditions of the church, to the practices of the church, to our superiors, to our parents, to our elders, we strive to be obedient. We, with docility, interiorly, generously give up our own self-will because we know that our self-will is the principal obstacle to our sanctification. We must vanquish it, mortify it, put to death that self-will, and obedience is the way to do it. That's why it is that for those who long to live the Catholic life to perfection, that is to say, the religious, the vow of obedience, this evangelical counsel, is so precious. It defines the religious life. So the person who is consecrating himself to the things of God doesn't choose for himself where he goes, what he does, what he eats. Everything is given by the superiors, by the community. Everything is determined. And that way we vanquish once and for all our self-will. It's living. What our divine Savior said, when he said, it's recorded in St. Matthew's Gospel, if any man will come after me, let him deny himself and take up his cross and follow me. Denying himself denies self-will, because that's what's closest to us, the counsel of perfection. The religious life is in the sign of the sanctity of the church, when a person willingly, joyfully gives up his own will to serve God. That's the ideal.
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7: Ave Maria, gratia plena Dominus tecum, benedicta tu mulieribus, et benedictus fructus ventris tui, Iesus.

Sister Lucy said the following: "The Most Holy Virgin in these last times in which we live has given a new efficacy to the recitation of the rosary to such an extent that there is no problem, no matter how difficult it is, whether temporal or above all spiritual, in the personal life of each one of us, of our families, of the families of the world, or of religious communities, or even of the lives of peoples and nations, that cannot be solved by the rosary. There is no problem, I tell you, no matter how difficult it is, that we cannot resolve by the prayer of the Holy Rosary."

0: Recitation of the Holy Rosary. In the name of the Father, and the Son, and of the Holy Ghost. Amen. I believe in God, the Father Almighty, creator of heaven and earth, and in Jesus Christ, his only Son, our Lord, who was conceived by the Holy Ghost, born of the Virgin Mary, suffered under Pontius Pilate, was crucified, died, and was buried. He descended into hell, and on the third day he rose again from the dead. He ascended into heaven, and sitteth at the right hand of God, the Father Almighty. From that he shall come to judge the living and the dead. Our Father, who art in heaven, hallowed be thy name. Thy kingdom come, thy will be done, on earth as it is in heaven.
1: Give us this day our daily bread, and forgive us our trespasses, as we forgive those who trespass against us. And lead us not into temptation, but
0: deliver us from evil. Hail Mary, full of grace, the Lord is with thee. Blessed art thou amongst women, and blessed is the fruit of thy womb, Jesus. Hail Mary, full of grace, the Lord is with thee. Blessed art thou amongst women, and blessed is the fruit of thy womb, Jesus. Hail Mary, full of grace, the Lord is with thee. Blessed art thou amongst women, and blessed is the fruit of thy womb, Jesus. Glory be to the Father, and to the Son, and to the Holy Ghost.
1: As it was in the beginning,
0: the first joyful mystery, the Annunciation. Our Father, who art in heaven, hallowed be thy name. Thy kingdom come, thy will be done, on earth as it is in heaven. Hail Mary, full of grace, the Lord is with thee. Blessed art thou amongst women, and blessed is the fruit of thy womb, Jesus. Hail Mary, full of grace, the Lord is with thee. Blessed art thou amongst women, and blessed is the fruit of thy womb, Jesus. Hail Mary, full of grace, the Lord is with thee. Blessed art thou amongst women, and blessed is the fruit of thy womb, Jesus. Hail Mary, full of grace, the Lord is with thee. Blessed art thou amongst women, and blessed is the fruit of thy womb, Jesus. Hail Mary, full of grace, the Lord is with thee. Blessed art thou amongst women, and blessed is the fruit of thy womb, Jesus. Hail Mary, full of grace, the Lord is with thee. Blessed art thou amongst women, and blessed is the fruit of thy womb, Jesus. Hail Mary, full of grace, the Lord is with thee. Blessed art thou amongst women, and blessed is the fruit of thy womb, Jesus. Hail Mary, full of grace, the Lord is with thee. Blessed art thou amongst women, and blessed is the fruit of thy womb, Jesus. Hail Mary, full of grace, the Lord is with thee. Blessed art thou amongst women, and blessed is the fruit of thy womb, Jesus. Hail Mary, full of grace, the Lord is with thee. Blessed art thou amongst women, and blessed is the fruit of thy womb, Jesus.
1: Amen.

0: my Jesus. 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Our Father who art in heaven, hallowed be thy name. Thy kingdom come, thy will be done, on earth as it is in heaven.
1: Give us this day our daily bread, and forgive us our trespasses, as we forgive those who trespass against us. And lead us not into temptation, but deliver us from evil.
0: Hail Mary, full of grace, the Lord is with thee. Blessed art thou amongst women. And blessed is the fruit of thy womb, Jesus.
1: Holy Mary, Mother of God, pray for us sinners now and at the hour of our death.
0: Hail Mary, full of grace, the Lord is with thee. Blessed art thou amongst women, and blessed is the fruit of thy womb, Jesus.
1: Holy Mary, Mother of God, pray for us sinners now and at the hour of our death.
0: Hail Mary, full of grace, the Lord is with thee. Blessed art thou amongst women, and blessed is the fruit of thy womb, Jesus.
1: Holy Mary, Mother of God, pray for us sinners now and at the hour of our death.
0: Hail Mary, full of grace, the Lord is with thee. Blessed art thou amongst women, and blessed is the fruit of thy womb, Jesus.
1: Holy Mary, Mother of God, pray for us sinners now and at the hour of our death.
0: Hail Mary, full of grace, the Lord is with thee. Blessed art thou amongst women, and blessed is the fruit of thy womb, Jesus.
1: Holy Mary, Mother of God, pray for us sinners now and at the hour of our death.
0: Hail Mary, full of grace, the Lord is with thee. Blessed art thou amongst women, and blessed is the fruit of thy womb, Jesus.
1: Holy Mary, Mother of God, pray for us sinners now and at the hour of our death.
0: Hail Mary, full of grace, the Lord is with thee. Blessed art thou amongst women, and blessed is the fruit of thy womb, Jesus.
1: Holy Mary, Mother of God, pray for us sinners now and at the hour of our death.
0: Hail Mary, full of grace, the Lord is with thee. Blessed art thou amongst women, and blessed is the fruit of thy womb, Jesus.
1: Holy Mary, Mother of God, pray for us sinners now and at the hour of our death.
0: Hail Mary, full of grace, the Lord is with thee. Blessed art thou amongst women, and blessed is the fruit of thy womb, Jesus.
1: Holy Mary, Mother of God, pray for us sinners now and at the hour of our death.
0: Hail Mary, full of grace, the Lord is with thee. Blessed art thou amongst women, and blessed is the fruit of thy womb.

0: O my Jesus, the third joyful mystery, the nativity of our Lord in Bethlehem. Our Father, who art in heaven, hallowed be thy name. Thy kingdom come, thy will be done, on earth as it is in heaven.
1: Give us this day our daily bread, and forgive us our trespasses, as we forgive those who trespass against us. And lead us not into temptation, but deliver us from evil.
0: Hail Mary, full of grace, the Lord is with thee. Blessed art thou amongst women, and blessed is the fruit of thy womb, Jesus.
1: Holy Mary, Mother of God, pray for us sinners now and at the hour of our death.
0: Hail Mary, full of grace, the Lord is with thee. Blessed art thou amongst women, and blessed is the fruit of thy womb, Jesus.
1: Holy Mary, Mother of God, pray for us sinners now and at the hour of our death.
0: Hail Mary, full of grace, the Lord is with thee. Blessed art thou amongst women, and blessed is the fruit of thy womb, Jesus.
1: Holy Mary, Mother of God, pray for us sinners now and at the hour of our death.
0: Hail Mary, full of grace, the Lord is with thee. Blessed art thou amongst women, and blessed is the fruit of thy womb, Jesus.
1: Holy Mary, Mother of God, pray for us sinners now and at the hour of our death.
0: Hail Mary, full of grace, the Lord is with thee. Blessed art thou amongst women, and blessed is the fruit of thy womb, Jesus.
1: Holy Mary, Mother of God, pray for us sinners now and at the hour of our death.
0: Hail Mary, full of grace, the Lord is with thee. Blessed art thou amongst women, and blessed is the fruit of thy womb, Jesus.
1: Holy Mary, Mother of God, pray for us sinners now and at the hour of our death.
0: Hail Mary, full of grace, the Lord is with thee. Blessed art thou amongst women, and blessed is the fruit of thy womb, Jesus.
1: Holy Mary, Mother of God, pray for us sinners now and at the hour of our death.
0: Hail Mary, full of grace, the Lord is with thee. Blessed art thou amongst women, and blessed is the fruit of thy womb, Jesus.
1: Holy Mary, Mother of God, pray for us sinners now and at the hour of our death.
0: Hail Mary, full of grace, the Lord is with thee. Blessed art thou amongst women, and blessed is the fruit of thy womb, Jesus.
1: Holy Mary, Mother of God, pray for us sinners now and at the hour of our death.
0: Hail Mary, full of grace, the Lord is with thee. Blessed art thou amongst women, and blessed is the fruit of thy womb, Jesus.
1: Holy

0: O my Jesus, the fourth joyful mystery, the presentation of the child Jesus in the temple. Our Father, who art in heaven, hallowed be thy name. Thy kingdom come, thy will be done, on earth as it is in heaven.
1: Give us this day our daily bread, and forgive us our trespasses, as we forgive those who trespass against us. And lead us not into temptation, but deliver us from evil.
0: Hail Mary, full of grace, the Lord is with thee. Blessed art thou amongst women, and blessed is the fruit of thy womb, Jesus.
1: Holy Mary, Mother of God, pray for us sinners now and at the hour of our death.
0: Hail Mary, full of grace, the Lord is with thee. Blessed art thou amongst women, and blessed is the fruit of thy womb, Jesus.
1: Holy Mary, Mother of God, pray for us sinners now and at the hour of our death.
0: Hail Mary, full of grace, the Lord is with thee. Blessed art thou amongst women, and blessed is the fruit of thy womb, Jesus.
1: Holy Mary, Mother of God, pray for us sinners now and at the hour of our death.
0: Hail Mary, full of grace, the Lord is with thee. Blessed art thou amongst women, and blessed is the fruit of thy womb, Jesus.
1: Holy Mary, Mother of God, pray for us sinners now and at the hour of our death.
0: Hail Mary, full of grace, the Lord is with thee. Blessed art thou amongst women, and blessed is the fruit of thy womb, Jesus.
1: Holy Mary, Mother of God, pray for us sinners now and at the hour of our death.
0: Hail Mary, full of grace, the Lord is with thee. Blessed art thou amongst women, and blessed is the fruit of thy womb, Jesus.
1: Holy Mary, Mother of God, pray for us sinners now and at the hour of our death.
0: Hail Mary, full of grace, the Lord is with thee. Blessed art thou amongst women, and blessed is the fruit of thy womb, Jesus.
1: Holy Mary, Mother of God, pray for us sinners now and at the hour of our death.
0: Hail Mary, full of grace, the Lord is with thee. Blessed art thou amongst women, and blessed is the fruit of thy womb, Jesus.
1: Holy Mary, Mother of God, pray for us sinners now and at the hour of our death.
0: Hail Mary, full of grace, the Lord is with thee. Blessed art thou amongst women, and blessed is the fruit of thy womb, Jesus.
1: Holy Mary, Mother of God, pray for us sinners now and at the hour of our death.
0: Hail Mary, full of grace, the Lord is with thee. Blessed art thou amongst women, and blessed is the fruit of thy womb, Jesus.
1: Holy Mary, Mother of God, pray for us sinners now and at the hour of our death.

my Jesus. The fifth joyful mystery, the finding of the child Jesus in the temple. Our Father who art in heaven, hallowed be thy name. Thy kingdom come, thy will be done, on earth as it is in heaven. Yes.

0: Mary, full of grace, the Lord is with thee. Blessed art thou amongst women, and blessed is the fruit of thy womb, Jesus. Hail Mary, full of grace, the Lord is with thee. Blessed art thou amongst women, and blessed is the fruit of thy womb, Jesus.
1: Holy Mary, Mother of God, pray for us sinners now and at the hour of our death.
0: Hail Mary, full of grace, the Lord is with thee. Blessed art thou amongst women, and blessed is the fruit of thy womb, Jesus.
1: Holy Mary, Mother of God, pray for us sinners now and at the hour of our death.
0: Hail Mary, full of grace, the Lord is with thee. Blessed art thou amongst women, and blessed is the fruit of thy womb, Jesus.
1: Holy Mary, Mother of God, pray for us sinners now and at the hour of our death.
0: Hail Mary, full of grace, the Lord is with thee. Blessed art thou amongst women, and blessed is the fruit of thy womb, Jesus.
1: Holy Mary, Mother of God, pray for us sinners now and at the hour of our death.
0: Hail Mary, full of grace, the Lord is with thee. Blessed art thou amongst women, and blessed is the fruit of thy womb, Jesus.
1: Holy Mary, Mother of God, pray for us sinners now and at the hour of our death.
0: Hail Mary, full of grace, the Lord is with thee. Blessed art thou amongst women, and blessed is the fruit of thy womb, Jesus.
1: Holy Mary, Mother of God, pray for us sinners now and at the hour of our death.
0: Hail Mary, full of grace, the Lord is with thee. Full of grace, the Lord is with thee. Blessed art thou amongst women, and blessed is the fruit of thy womb.

0: O my Jesus, Hail, Holy Queen,
1: Mother of Mercy, our God, and our Jesus, and our hope. To thee to be bride, when my hands shall live in thee. To thee to be sent upon our sides, mourning, weeping, and sobbing tears. Turn thy most gracious eye to give the highest of mercy towards us. And after this, our God shall to us, so let's give thy mind to Jesus. For a moment of the Lord, and to see the Virgin Mary.
0: Pray for us, O Holy Mother of God. Let us pray. O God, His only begotten Son, by His life, death, and resurrection, has purchased for us rewards of eternal salvation. Grant, we beseech thee, while meditating upon these mysteries of the Most Holy Rosary of the Blessed Virgin Mary, that we may imitate what they contain and obtain what they promise, through the same Christ our Lord.
2: An act of spiritual communion. In the name of the Father, and of the Son, and of the Holy Spirit. Amen. My Jesus, I believe that you are present in the most holy sacrament. I love you above all things, and I desire to receive you into my soul. Since I cannot at this moment receive you sacramentally, come at least spiritually into my heart. I embrace you as if you were already there, and unite myself wholly to you. Never permit me to be separated from you. Amen. In the name of the Father, and of the Son, and of the Holy Spirit. Amen.
3: In the name of the Father, the Son, and the Holy Ghost. Amen. I believe in God, the Father Almighty, the creator of heaven and earth, and in Jesus Christ, his only Son, our Lord, who was conceived by the Holy Ghost, born of the Virgin Mary, suffered under Pontius Pilate, was crucified, died, and was buried. He descended to hell, and the third day he rose again from the dead. He ascended to heaven, sit at the right hand of God, the Father Almighty. From thence he shall come to judge the living and the dead. Our Father, who art in heaven, hallowed be thy name. Thy kingdom come, thy will be done on earth as it is in heaven. Hail Mary, full of grace, the Lord is with thee. Blessed art thou amongst women, and blessed is the fruit of thy womb, Jesus. Hail Mary, full of grace, the Lord is with thee. Blessed art thou amongst women, and blessed is the fruit of thy womb, Jesus.
4: Holy Mary, Mother of God, pray for us sinners,
3: now and at the hour of our death. Hail Mary, full of grace, the Lord is with thee. Blessed art thou amongst women, and blessed is the fruit of thy womb, Jesus.
4: Holy

The first sorrowful mystery is the agony in the garden. Our Father who art in heaven, hallowed be thy name. Thy kingdom come, thy will be done on earth as it is in heaven. Hail Mary, full of grace, the Lord is with thee. Blessed art thou amongst women, and blessed is the fruit of thy womb, Jesus. Hail Mary, full of grace, the Lord is with thee. Blessed art thou amongst women, and blessed is the fruit of thy womb, Jesus.

Hail Mary, full of grace, the Lord is with thee. Blessed art thou amongst women, and blessed is the fruit of thy womb, Jesus. Hail Mary, full of grace, the Lord is with thee. Blessed art thou amongst women, and blessed is the fruit of thy womb, Jesus. Hail Mary, full of grace, the Lord is with thee. Blessed art thou amongst women, and blessed is the fruit of thy womb, Jesus. Hail Mary, full of grace, the Lord is with thee. Blessed art thou amongst women, and blessed is the fruit of thy womb, Jesus. Hail Mary, full of grace, the Lord is with thee. Blessed art thou amongst women, and blessed is the fruit of thy womb, Jesus. Hail Mary, full of grace, the Lord is with thee. Blessed art thou amongst women, and blessed is the fruit of thy womb, Jesus. Hail Mary, full of grace, the Lord is with thee. Blessed art thou amongst women, and blessed is the fruit of thy womb, Jesus. Hail Mary, full of grace, the Lord is with thee. Blessed art thou amongst women, and blessed is the fruit of thy womb, Jesus.

O my Jesus, forgive us our sins and save us the fires of hell. The second sorrowful mystery is the scourging of the pillar. Our Father who art in heaven, hallowed be thy name. Thy kingdom come, thy will be done on earth as it is in heaven. Hail Mary, full of grace, the Lord is with thee. Blessed art thou amongst women, and blessed is the fruit of thy womb, Jesus. Hail Mary, full of grace, the Lord is with thee. Blessed art thou amongst women, and blessed is the fruit of thy womb, Jesus. Hail Mary, full of grace, the Lord is with thee. Blessed art thou amongst women, and blessed is the fruit of thy womb, Jesus. Hail Mary, full of grace, the Lord is with thee. Blessed art thou amongst women, and blessed is the fruit of thy womb, Jesus. Hail Mary, full of grace, the Lord is with thee. Blessed art thou amongst women, and blessed is the fruit of thy womb, Jesus. Hail Mary, full of grace, the Lord is with thee. Blessed art thou amongst women, and blessed is the fruit of thy womb, Jesus. Hail Mary, full of grace, the Lord is with thee. Blessed art thou amongst women, and blessed is the fruit of thy womb, Jesus. Hail Mary, full of grace, the Lord is with thee. Blessed art thou amongst women, and blessed is the fruit of thy womb, Jesus. Hail Mary, full of grace, the Lord is with thee. Blessed art thou amongst women, and blessed is the fruit of thy womb, Jesus. Hail Mary, full of grace, the Lord is with thee. Blessed art thou amongst women, and blessed is the fruit of thy womb, Jesus.

Jesus, forgive us our sins, save us from the fires of hell. The third sorrowful mystery is the crowning with thorns. Our Father, who art in heaven, hallowed be thy name. Thy kingdom come, thy will be done on earth as it is in heaven. Hail Mary, full of grace, the Lord is with thee. Blessed art thou amongst women, and blessed is the fruit of thy womb, Jesus. Hail Mary, full of grace, the Lord is with thee. Blessed art thou amongst women, and blessed is the fruit of thy womb, Jesus. Hail Mary, full of grace, the Lord is with thee. Blessed art thou amongst women, and blessed is the fruit of thy womb, Jesus. Hail Mary, full of grace, the Lord is with thee. Blessed art thou amongst women, and blessed is the fruit of thy womb, Jesus. Hail Mary, full of grace, the Lord is with thee. Blessed art thou amongst women, and blessed is the fruit of thy womb, Jesus. Hail Mary, full of grace, the Lord is with thee. Blessed art thou amongst women, and blessed is the fruit of thy womb, Jesus. Hail Mary, full of grace, the Lord is with thee. Blessed art thou amongst women, and blessed is the fruit of thy womb, Jesus. Hail Mary, full of grace, the Lord is with thee. Blessed art thou amongst women, and blessed is the fruit of thy womb, Jesus. Hail Mary, full of grace, the Lord is with thee. Blessed art thou amongst women, and blessed is the fruit of thy womb, Jesus. Hail Mary, full of grace, the Lord is with thee. Blessed art thou amongst women, and blessed is the fruit of thy womb, Jesus.

O my Jesus, forgive us our sins and save us the fires of hell. The fourth sorrowful mystery, our Lord carries the cross. Our Father who art in heaven, hallowed be thy name. Thy kingdom come, thy will be done on earth as it is in heaven. Hail Mary, full of grace, the Lord is with thee. Blessed art thou amongst women, and blessed is the fruit of thy womb, Jesus. Hail Mary, full of grace, the Lord is with thee. Blessed art thou amongst women, and blessed is the fruit of thy womb, Jesus. Hail Mary, full of grace, the Lord is with thee. Blessed art thou amongst women, and blessed is the fruit of thy womb, Jesus. Hail Mary, full of grace, the Lord is with thee. Blessed art thou amongst women, and blessed is the fruit of thy womb, Jesus. Hail Mary, full of grace, the Lord is with thee. Blessed art thou amongst women, and blessed is the fruit of thy womb, Jesus. Hail Mary, full of grace, the Lord is with thee. Blessed art thou amongst women, and blessed is the fruit of thy womb, Jesus. Hail Mary, full of grace, the Lord is with thee. Blessed art thou amongst women, and blessed is the fruit of thy womb, Jesus. Hail Mary, full of grace, the Lord is with thee. Blessed art thou amongst women, and blessed is the fruit of thy womb, Jesus. Hail Mary, full of grace, the Lord is with thee. Blessed art thou amongst women, and blessed is the fruit of thy womb, Jesus. Hail Mary, full of grace, the Lord is with thee. Blessed art thou amongst women, and blessed is the fruit of thy womb, Jesus.

0: O my Jesus, forgive us our sins, save us from the fires of hell. Souls to heaven, especially those in most need of thy mercy. The fifth sorrowful mystery is the crucifixion and death of our Lord. Our Father, who art in heaven, hallowed be thy name. Thy kingdom come, thy will be done on earth as it is in heaven. Hail Mary, full of grace, the Lord is with thee. Blessed art thou amongst women, and blessed is the fruit of thy womb, Jesus.
1: Holy Mary, Mother of God, pray for us
0: sinners now. Hail Mary, full of grace, the Lord is with thee. Blessed art thou amongst women, and blessed is the fruit of thy womb, Jesus.
1: Holy Mary, Mother of God, pray for us sinners now.
0: Hail Mary, full of grace, the Lord is with thee. Blessed art thou amongst women, and blessed is the fruit of thy womb, Jesus.
1: Holy Mary,
0: Hail Mary, full of grace, the Lord is with thee. Blessed art thou amongst women, and blessed is the fruit of thy womb, Jesus.
1: Holy Mary, Mother of God,
0: pray for us. Hail Mary, full of grace, the Lord is with thee. Blessed art thou amongst women, and blessed is the fruit of thy womb, Jesus.
1: Holy Mary, Mother of God,
0: pray for us. Hail Mary, full of grace, the Lord is with thee. Blessed art thou amongst women, and blessed is the fruit of thy womb, Jesus.
1: Holy Mary,
0: Hail Mary, full of grace, the Lord is with thee. Blessed art thou amongst women, and blessed is the fruit of thy womb, Jesus.
1: Holy Mary, Mother of God, pray for us sinners now.
0: Hail Mary, full of grace, the Lord is with thee. Blessed art thou amongst women, and blessed is the fruit of thy womb, Jesus.
1: Holy Mary, Mother of God, pray for us sinners now.
0: Hail Mary, full of grace, the Lord is with thee. Blessed art thou amongst women, and blessed is the fruit of thy womb, Jesus. Hail Mary, full of grace, the Lord is with thee. Blessed art thou amongst women, and blessed is the fruit of thy womb, Jesus.
1: Holy Mary,

0: O my Jesus, forgive us our sins, save us the fires of hell. Lead all souls to heaven, especially those most in thy mercy. Hail, Holy Queen, Mother of Mercy, our life, our sweetness, and our hope.
1: To thee we cry, banished children.
0: To thee do we send up our sighs, mourning and weeping in this valley of tears. To the most gracious advocate, thine eyes of mercy towards us. And after this, our exile, show unto us the blessed fruit of thy womb, Jesus. O clement, O loving, O sweet Virgin Mary. Pray for us, O Holy Mother of God. Let us pray, O God, His only begotten Son, by His life, death, and resurrection, has purchased for us the rewards of eternal life. Grant, we beseech you, that while meditating upon these mysteries, the Most Holy Rosary, the Blessed Virgin Mary, that we may imitate what they contain and obtain what they promise, through the same Christ our Lord. In the name of the Father, and the Son, and the Holy Ghost. Amen.
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3: In God, the Father Almighty, Creator of heaven and earth, and in Jesus Christ, His only Son, our Lord, who was conceived by the Holy Ghost, born of the Virgin Mary, suffered under Pontius Pilate, was crucified, died, and was buried. He descended into hell, on the third day He rose again from the dead. He ascended into heaven, sits at the right hand of God, the Father Almighty. From thence He shall come to judge the living and the dead. Father, who art in heaven, hallowed be thy name. Thy kingdom come, thy will be done on earth as it is in heaven.
4: Give us this day our daily bread, and forgive us our trespasses, as we forgive those who trespass against us. And lead us not into temptation, but deliver us from evil.
3: Amen. Hail Mary, full of grace, the Lord is with thee. Blessed art thou amongst women, and blessed is the fruit of thy womb, Jesus.
4: Holy Mary, Mother of God, pray for us sinners, now and at the hour of our death. Amen.
3: Full of grace, the Lord is with thee. Blessed art thou amongst women, and blessed is the fruit of thy womb, Jesus.
4: Holy Mary, Mother of God, pray for us sinners, now and at the hour of our death. Amen.
3: Hail Mary, full of grace, the Lord is with thee. Blessed art thou amongst women, and blessed is the fruit of thy womb, Jesus.
4: Holy Mary, Mother of God, pray for us sinners, now and at the hour of our death. Amen.

0: Pray the glorious mysteries, the first glorious mysteries, the resurrection. Our Father who art in heaven, hallowed be thy name. Thy kingdom come, thy will be done on earth as it is in heaven.
1: Give us this day our daily bread, and forgive us our trespasses, as we forgive those who trespass against us. And lead us not into temptation, but deliver us from evil.
0: Hail Mary, full of grace, the Lord is with thee. Blessed art thou amongst women, and blessed is the fruit of thy womb, Jesus.
1: Holy Mary, Mother of God, pray for us sinners,
0: now and at the hour of our death. Amen. Hail Mary, full of grace, the Lord is with thee. Blessed art thou amongst women, and blessed is the fruit of thy womb, Jesus.
1: Holy Mary, Mother of God, pray for us sinners, now and at the hour of our death. Amen.
0: Hail Mary, full of grace, the Lord is with thee. Blessed art thou amongst women, and blessed is the fruit of thy womb, Jesus.
1: Holy Mary, Mother of God, pray for us sinners, at the hour of our death. Amen.
0: Hail Mary, full of grace, the Lord is with thee. Blessed art thou amongst women, and blessed is the fruit of thy womb, Jesus.
1: Holy Mary, Mother of God, pray for us sinners, now and at the hour of our death.
0: Amen. Hail Mary, full of grace, the Lord is with thee. Blessed art thou amongst women, and blessed is the fruit of thy womb, Jesus.
1: Holy Mary, Mother of God, pray for us sinners, now and at the hour of our death.
0: Amen. Hail Mary, full of grace, the Lord is with thee. Blessed art thou amongst women, and blessed is the fruit of thy womb, Jesus.
1: Holy Mary, Mother of God, pray for us sinners, now and at the hour of our death. Amen.
0: Hail Mary, full of grace, the Lord is with thee. Blessed art thou amongst women, and blessed is the fruit of thy womb, Jesus.
1: Holy Mary, Mother of God, pray for us sinners, now and at the hour of our death.
0: Amen. Hail Mary, full of grace, the Lord is with thee. Blessed art thou amongst women, and blessed is the fruit of thy womb, Jesus.
1: Holy Mary, Mother of God, pray for us sinners, now and at the hour of our death.
0: Amen. Hail Mary, full of grace, the Lord is with thee. Blessed art thou amongst women, and blessed is the fruit of thy womb, Jesus.
1: Holy Mary, Mother of God,
0: Christ, the Lord is with thee. Blessed art thou amongst women, and blessed is the fruit of thy womb, Jesus.
1: Holy Mary, Mother of God, pray for us sinners, now and at the hour of our death. Amen.

0: my Jesus,
1: forgive us our sins, save us from the fires of hell, and lead all souls in heaven, especially those who most need thy mercy.
2: The second glorious mystery of the Ascension. Our Father, who art in heaven, hallowed be thy name. Thy kingdom come, thy will be done on earth as it is in heaven.
1: Give us this day our daily bread, and forgive us our trespasses, as we forgive those who trespass against us. And lead us not into temptation, but deliver us from evil.
2: Hail Mary, full of grace, the Lord is with thee. Blessed art thou among women, and blessed is the fruit of thy womb, Jesus.
1: Holy Mary, Mother of God, pray for us sinners, now and at the hour of our death.
2: Amen. Hail Mary, full of grace, the Lord is with thee. Blessed art thou among women, and blessed is the fruit of thy womb, Jesus.
1: Holy Mary, Mother of God, pray for us sinners, now and at the hour of our death. Amen.
2: Hail Mary, full of grace, the Lord is with thee. Blessed art thou among women, and blessed is the fruit of thy womb, Jesus.
1: Holy Mary, Mother of God, pray for us sinners, now and at the hour of our death.
2: Grace, the Lord is with thee. Blessed art thou among women, and blessed is the fruit of thy womb, Jesus.
1: Holy Mary, Mother of God, pray for us sinners, now and at the hour of our death.
2: Hail Mary, full of grace, the Lord is with thee. Blessed art thou among women, and blessed is the fruit of thy womb, Jesus.
1: Holy Mary, Mother of God, pray for us sinners, now and at the hour of our death.
2: Hail Mary, full of grace, the Lord is with thee. Blessed art thou among women, and blessed is the fruit of thy womb, Jesus.
1: Holy Mary, Mother of God, pray for us sinners, now and at the hour of our death.
2: Hail Mary, full of grace, the Lord is with thee. Blessed art thou among women, and blessed is the fruit of thy womb, Jesus.
1: Holy Mary, Mother of God, pray for us sinners, now and at the hour of our death. Amen.
2: Hail Mary, full of grace, the Lord is with thee. Blessed art thou among women, and blessed is the fruit of thy womb, Jesus.
1: Holy Mary, Mother of God, pray for us sinners, now and at the hour of our death.
2: Hail Mary, full of grace, the Lord is with thee. Blessed art thou among women, and blessed is the fruit of thy womb, Jesus.
1: Holy Mary, Mother of God, pray for us sinners, now and at the hour of our death.
2: Hail Mary, full of grace, the Lord is with thee. Blessed art thou among women, and blessed is the fruit of thy womb, Jesus.
1: Holy Mary,

0: my Jesus.
1: Bless us and save us from the fires of hell, and lead all souls to heaven, especially those who most need thy mercy.
0: The third glorious mystery is the descent of the Holy Ghost upon the Blessed Mother and the Apostles. Our Father who art in heaven, hallowed be thy name. Thy kingdom come, thy will be done on earth as it is in heaven.
1: Give us this day our daily bread, and forgive us our trespasses, as we forgive those who trespass against us. And lead us not into temptation, but deliver us from evil. Amen.
0: And Mary, full of grace, the Lord is with thee. Blessed art thou amongst women, and blessed is the fruit of thy womb, Jesus.
1: Holy Mary, Mother of God, pray for us sinners, now and at the hour of death. Amen.
0: Now Mary, full of grace, the Lord is with thee. Blessed art thou amongst women, and blessed is the fruit of thy womb, Jesus.
1: Holy Mary, Mother of God, pray for us sinners, now and at the hour of death. Amen.
0: Now Mary, full of grace, the Lord is with thee. Blessed art thou amongst women, and blessed is the fruit of thy womb, Jesus.
1: Holy Mary, Mother of God, pray for us sinners, now and at the hour of death. Amen.
0: The Lord is with thee. Blessed art thou amongst women, and blessed is the fruit of thy womb, Jesus.
1: Holy Mary, Mother of God, pray for us sinners, now and at the hour of death. Amen.
0: Hail Mary, full of grace, the Lord is with thee. Blessed art thou amongst women, and blessed is the fruit of thy womb, Jesus.
1: Holy Mary, Mother of God, pray for us sinners, now and at the hour of death. Amen.
0: Hail Mary, full of grace, the Lord is with thee. Blessed art thou amongst women, and blessed is the fruit of thy womb, Jesus.
1: Holy Mary, Mother of God, pray for us sinners,
0: blessed art thou amongst women, and blessed is the fruit of thy womb, Jesus.
1: Holy Mary, Mother of God, pray for us sinners, now and at the hour of death. Amen.
0: Hail Mary, full of grace, the Lord is with thee. Blessed art thou amongst women, and blessed is the fruit of thy womb, Jesus.
1: Holy Mary, Mother of God, pray for us sinners, now and at the hour of death. Amen.
0: Hail Mary, full of grace, the Lord is with thee. Blessed art thou amongst women, and blessed is the fruit of thy womb, Jesus.
1: Holy Mary, Mother of God, pray for us sinners, now and at the hour of death.
0: Blessed art thou amongst women, blessed is the fruit of thy womb, Jesus.
1: Holy

0: Lord Jesus,
1: forgive us our sins, save us from the fires of hell, and lead all souls to heaven, especially those of mercy and righteousness.
2: Fourth glorious mystery, the assumption of our Lady, body and soul into heaven. Our Father, who art in heaven, hallowed be thy name. Thy kingdom come, thy will be done on earth as it is in heaven.
1: Give us this day our daily bread, and forgive us our trespasses, as we forgive those who trespass against us. And lead us not into temptation, but deliver us from evil. Amen.
2: Hail Mary, full of grace, the Lord is with thee. Blessed art thou amongst women, and blessed is the fruit of thy womb, Jesus.
1: Holy Mary, Mother of God, pray for us sinners, now at the hour of our death. Amen.
2: Hail Mary, full of grace, the Lord is with thee. Blessed art thou amongst women, and blessed is the fruit of thy womb, Jesus.
1: Holy Mary, Mother of God, pray for us sinners, now at the hour of our death. Amen.
2: Hail Mary, full of grace, the Lord is with thee. Blessed art thou amongst women, and blessed is the fruit of thy womb, Jesus.
1: Holy Mary, Mother of God, pray for us sinners, now at the hour of our death. Amen.
2: Hail Mary, full of grace, the Lord is with thee. Blessed art thou amongst women, and blessed is the fruit of thy womb, Jesus.
1: Holy Mary, Mother of God, pray for us sinners, now at the hour of our death. Amen.
2: Hail Mary, full of grace, the Lord is with thee. Blessed art thou amongst women, and blessed is the fruit of thy womb, Jesus.
1: Holy Mary, Mother of God, pray for us sinners, now at the hour of our death. Amen.
2: Hail Mary, full of grace, the Lord is with thee. Blessed art thou amongst women, and blessed is the fruit of thy womb, Jesus.
1: Holy Mary, Mother of God, pray for us sinners, now at the hour of our death. Amen.
2: Hail Mary, full of grace, the Lord is with thee. Blessed art thou amongst women, and blessed is the fruit of thy womb, Jesus.
1: Holy Mary, Mother of God, pray for us sinners, now at the hour of our death. Amen.
2: Hail Mary, full of grace, the Lord is with thee. Blessed art thou amongst women, and blessed is the fruit of thy womb, Jesus.
1: Holy Mary, Mother of God, pray for us sinners, now at the hour of our death. Amen.
2: Hail Mary, full of grace, the Lord is with thee. Blessed art thou amongst women, and blessed is the fruit of thy womb, Jesus.
1: Holy Mary, Mother of God, pray for us sinners, now at the hour of our death. Amen.
2: Hail Mary, full of grace, the Lord is with thee. Blessed art thou amongst women, and blessed is the fruit of thy womb, Jesus.
1: Holy Mary, Mother of God, pray for us sinners, now at the hour of our death. Amen.

0: Jesus.
1: The fifth glorious mystery, the coronation of Our Lady. Our Father, who art in heaven, hallowed be thy name. Thy kingdom come, thy will be done on earth as it is in heaven.
2: Give us this day our daily bread, and forgive us our trespasses, as we forgive those who trespass against us. And lead us not into temptation, but deliver us from evil. Amen.
1: Hail Mary, full of grace, the Lord is with thee. Blessed art thou amongst women, and blessed is the fruit of thy womb, Jesus.
2: Holy Mary, Mother of God, pray for us sinners, now and at the hour of our death. Amen.
1: Hail Mary, full of grace, the Lord is with thee. Blessed art thou amongst women, and blessed is the fruit of thy womb, Jesus.
2: Holy Mary, Mother of God, pray for us sinners, now and at the hour of our death. Amen.
1: Hail Mary, full of grace, the Lord is with thee. Blessed art thou amongst women, and blessed is the fruit of thy womb, Jesus.
2: Holy Mary, Mother of God, pray for us sinners, now and at the hour of our death. Amen.
1: Hail Mary, full of grace, the Lord is with thee. Blessed art thou amongst women, and blessed is the fruit of thy womb, Jesus.
2: Holy Mary, Mother of God, pray for us sinners, now and at the hour of our death. Amen.
1: Hail Mary, full of grace, the Lord is with thee. Blessed art thou amongst women, and blessed is the fruit of thy womb, Jesus.
2: Holy Mary, Mother of God, pray for us sinners, now and at the hour of our death. Amen.
1: Hail Mary, full of grace, the Lord is with thee. Blessed art thou amongst women, and blessed is the fruit of thy womb, Jesus.
2: Holy Mary, Mother of God, pray for us sinners, now and at the hour of our death. Amen.
1: Hail Mary, full of grace, the Lord is with thee. Blessed art thou amongst women, and blessed is the fruit of thy womb, Jesus.
2: Holy Mary, Mother of God, pray for us sinners, now and at the hour of our death. Amen.
1: Hail Mary, full of grace, the Lord is with thee. Blessed art thou amongst women, and blessed is the fruit of thy womb, Jesus.
2: Holy Mary, Mother of God, pray for us sinners, now and at the hour of our death. Amen.
1: Hail Mary, full of grace, the Lord is with thee. Blessed art thou amongst women, and blessed is the fruit of thy womb, Jesus.
2: Holy Mary, Mother of God, pray for us sinners, now and at the hour of our death. Amen.
1: Hail Mary, full of grace, the Lord is with thee. Blessed art thou amongst women, and blessed is the fruit of thy womb, Jesus.
2: Holy Mary, Mother of God, pray for us sinners, now and at the hour of our death. Amen.

0: blood of Jesus.
1: Forgive us our sins, save us from the fires of hell, and lead all souls to heaven, especially those who have seen and lives at sea.
2: Now, Holy Queen,
1: Mother of mercy, and all our lives, sweetness, and our hope, continue to cry upon the nation of the dead. Continue to kiss and not to us, our most holy, living kings, and our holy tears. And ever, most gracious advocate, the eyes of mercy towards us. And after this hour, it's not to shine to us as us through the Lord and Jesus. I return unto the body, my sweet Virgin Mary.
2: Pray for us, O Holy Mother of God.
1: That we may be worthy of the cross of Christ.
2: Let us pray, O God, whose only begotten Son, by his life, death, and resurrection, has purchased for us the rewards of eternal life. Grant, we beseech you, that by meditating upon these mysteries of the most holy Rosary of Blessed Virgin Mary, we may imitate what they contain and obtain what they promise through the same Christ our Lord.
3: Amen.
2: Our Lord grant us priests.
3: Our Lord grant us priests.
2: Our Lord grant us holy priests.
3: Our Lord grant us holy priests.
2: Our Lord grant us many holy priests.
3: Our Lord grant us many holy priests.
2: Our Lord grant us many holy religious vocations.
3: Our Lord grant us many holy religious vocations.
2: Saint Pius the Tenth.
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0: Voice of the Saints. In tribulation, immediately draw near to God with confidence, and you will receive strength, enlightenment, and instruction. St. John of the Cross.
1: Our Lord Jesus Christ, He came on this earth with one purpose. He came to die. A priest is an instrument. Archbishop Lefebvre has a line that I think really gives us a little bit more information about what the priesthood is. He says that in accomplishing their apostolic works, the priests of the society will strive to be docile instruments of the Holy Ghost in order to transmit eternal life to souls. God doesn't need a certain type, a certain temperament. God doesn't need certain talents. But Father so-and-so, he's so smart. You don't need to be Father so-and-so. Father so-and-so, he can run boys' camps. He's so amazing. Maybe, and God is using his talents for his own purposes, for God's purposes. But you don't have to be that. No, God will use what talents he has given to you if he wants to use you for his priesthood. And in fact, the less you think you are something, the more docile an instrument you will be. Is it terrifying to think about saving souls, the salvation of souls depending on you over 7 years in the seminary? Absolutely. Just like it was terrifying for our Lord Jesus Christ in the Garden of Gethsemane to think about what he would suffer on the next day and as he went up Mount Calvary to the cross. But don't you think that our Lord, if he's going to take a young man and make him so much like unto himself that he gives him a special character on his soul, a priesthood, don't you think that he won't invite you on the same somewhat terrifying adventure to save souls? No greater love has a man than that a man lay down his life for his friends. Priest is an instrument. But, as the statutes also say, he's there to transmit eternal life. He is there to transmit eternal life.

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1: On this episode of the Consecration Series, Father Robinson helps us understand the central argument behind both 1988 and 2026, the state of necessity, and what it actually means in law.
2: Because the superiors are commanding us to use these new means that are built on a false theology, to bind me to stay in that lane does not exist at that moment. Because the law in that moment is obstructing the common good. I hope that people would agree that if we're in a state of grave general necessity, then the SSPX is right to do what it's doing. And we've been living this nightmare for 60 years now. It's a really sad time for the church. We feel morally obliged to help these souls who are crying out for help in a time of emergency in the church.
1: Father Robinson, very good to have you on this third episode of this Consecrations series that we're doing. How are you doing today?
2: Doing well, Andrew. Yeah,
1: good.
2: Happy to join you.
1: Absolutely. I'm happy to have you as well, because this episode, correct me if I'm wrong, this really is the crux of the whole issue of the existence of the SSPX, of what the SSPX is hoping to do with the consecration of the bishops. In my mind, and I know I'm kind of maybe jumping into some questions right away, but in my mind, if there is no state of necessity, what the SSPX is doing is wrong. Is that a fair statement? Is that black and white as I see it?
2: Yes. Yes, this is correct. So, you know, we've seen where the SSPX came from, the life of Archbishop Lefebvre and the history of the SSPX. And we come now really to the question of justifying not only these consecrations, but also what we're doing. Effectively, the SSPX has operated illegally since like 1975. Mm-hmm. And so we, of course, you know, we want to do the will of God. We want to please God in all that we do. We don't want to lose our souls. We just have to have objective reasons for us to say that what we're doing is morally correct, that it's a good thing. It's not an evil thing for us to operate in that way. And the main thing that we believe justifies us to do this is the state of necessity. So in this podcast, I don't want to try to prove that there is a state of necessity. I just want to talk about the nature of the state of necessity. What is a state of necessity? How do you identify a state of necessity? What are the different levels of necessity? And then later podcasts will talk about or try to establish that's in fact what we have in the church today is a state of necessity. So I thought I would just kind of summarize the argument that the society makes and apply specifically to the bishops. But as I say, this argument could be applied to all of the activities of the SSPX. Here's the argument. Those who are in the state of necessity are authorized to take whatever means are necessary to address that necessity as long as they do not break the moral law. The church is currently in a state of necessity, but the consecration of bishops for the SSPX is a necessary means to address the state of necessity. Therefore, the SSPX is right to consecrate bishops without papal mandate. So that's the argument. And this podcast is just about that first statement. We just want to establish that if you're in a state of necessity, that situation, that emergency situation, gives you not only the capacity to act morally to address that necessity, but even you have a duty to do so. We feel like we have a duty to do what we're doing. It's not just we could not, and if we did, it would be a good thing, but even that God asks us to do that.
1: Okay. In order to first talk about this,